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2: Ukrainian President Volodymyr Zelensky is addressing President Trump's call for new leadership in Kyiv. During an interview with ABC's This Week, Zelensky said it's up to their society and people to choose one or another leader.
3: The main thing is to have security infrastructure for this, to give possibility people to vote. Of course, it's up to Ukrainians when to vote, how to do it.
2: He went on to say that Ukraine will organize elections if Russian President Vladimir Putin abides by a 60-day ceasefire. Trump said the Ukrainian people need to elect a new leader. Coming up in the business week ahead, some key economic reports start rolling in on Tuesday. That's when we'll get the latest data on existing home sales, along with the National Federation of Independent Business Small Business Optimism Index. The Consumer Price Index, which is seen as a key measure of inflation, is due the following day. The Producer Price Index will be out Thursday. Fed Chair Kevin Warsh is due to speak the same day in Thailand, where he'll be attending the IMF World Bank annual meetings. Thursday also brings retail sales numbers and weekly jobless claims. Pope Leo says he'll undergo surgery this week to remove an early-stage growth from his lung. Sarah Lee Kessler reports.
4: The pontiff described the nodule as small and localized, making the announcement during Sunday morning prayer at St. Peter's Square. Pope Leo, who's 71, said it was found by doctors during recent medical tests. He said the doctors say it's best to intervene, so he'll undergo surgery in the coming days to have it removed. He didn't say where, but it's believed he'll be treated at Gemelli Hospital in Rome, where pontiffs have a special apartment. I'm Sarah Lee Kessler.
2: The Powerball jackpot keeps getting bigger. Nobody matched all six numbers in last night's lottery drawing for $519 million, so the grand prize rolls over to the Monday drawing when it will be worth an estimated $538 million. I'm Rob Martier.
4: The Florida Department of Health has been hearing from the public on a proposed rule change that removes four childhood vaccines, including chickenpox and hepatitis B, from the list of required school shots. Many doctors disagree.
5: The American College of Physicians knows of no scientific study that indicates that any of these vaccines are harmful or ineffective.
4: Florida Surgeon General Dr. Joseph Lupedo admits the decision is not about science.
6: That cannot supersede the right of a parent to make a decision about what's best for their child. Period.
4: Canada is moving to bar mental illness as the lone reason for people to get access to euthanasia. There's currently a ban on that in Canada, but it's due to expire in March. There's a bill winding its way now through Canada's legislature. Health update. I'm Sarah Lee Kessler.
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15: Hey, Bible readers, I'm Tara Lee Cobble, and I'm your host for The God Shot. We walk by faith, not by sight. 2 Corinthians 5:7. This is such an encouraging truth. The Apostle Paul wrote these words to the people in the church in Corinth. He wrote this letter after the last passage we covered, his famous love chapter from 1 Corinthians. In this section, Paul gives a nod to the great amount of suffering and confusion the church is going through. Not only are they struggling, but they don't know who to trust to lead them through it. Maybe you can relate. Paul himself was nearly killed just before he wrote this letter, so he gets it. He speaks these words of truth to the church that still encourage us today. He reminds us that our hope doesn't lie in our current circumstances. It doesn't rest on the trustworthiness of our leaders, and it will outlive all our suffering. Because our hope rests now and forever on the resurrected Christ and his coming return. He's where the joy is.
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17: For tonight, showers mainly before 5 a.m., a low of 60 for Columbus Day on Monday. Showers likely mainly before 10 a.m. It'll be cloudy, then gradually becoming mostly sunny with a high of 75. Monday night, mostly clear, a low of 56, and Tuesday, sunny, a high of 83. Tuesday night, clear skies, a low of 60, and Wednesday, sunny, a high of 84. Wednesday night, mostly clear, a low of 61, and Thursday, a chance of showers. I'm John Biggs from the LiveWire Weather Center. Count on it.
18: In January of 1876, Unicoi County was carved out of Washington and Carter counties. The county court was organized at the Old Baptist Church that had been established in 1822 on North Indian Creek. The commissioners decided the centrally located place, known as Longmire Post Office, would be the county seat. The town was laid out in March of 1876 on 30 acres that belonged to David Irvin, who donated half of the lots to the county and reserved the remainder for his own use, a donation of 5 acres by William Love and 2 acres by Lieutenant Guthridge Garland was also made to the county. The name of the town was at first Vanderbilt, but the legislature of 1879 changed it to Irvin in honor of its main benefactor. It wasn't long before a postal error officially recorded it as Irwin, and the rest is history. For the centennial in 1975, the motto on the new seal of Unicoi County became the Valley Beautiful.
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20: 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I'm Daryl Moody reporting.
0: Welcome to the School for Startups Minute with Jim Beach.
11: Sadly, so many Americans are depressed, maybe 15%. And that makes me very unhappy because there are things that we can do to get better and to be less depressed. I've already mentioned that you could stop waiting. You must be proactive. You must stand up and say, I am depressed and I'm going to do something about it. That is the only way. You can't be depressed and hope that it will go away. You must be more proactive. In just a second, I'll give you another thing that you can do to stop being so depressed.
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11: 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If you're depressed, don't fight it alone. 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
24: 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Legendary Chicago Bears head coach Mike Ditka has passed away at the age of 86. Ditka led the Bears to a Super Bowl 20 victory over the New England Patriots in the 1985 season, one of the greatest defenses in NFL history. He was also the first tight end to be ever inducted into the Pro Football Hall of Fame. Ditka was the fifth overall pick in the first round by the Bears in 1961. Major League Baseball is considering returning to a 154-game regular season in 2029, along with expanding the divisional series to a best-of-seven format. The proposal also would allow top seeds to pick their postseason opponents, but these changes are not finalized, with labor negotiations still a major hurdle for the league. In golf, John Rahm is leaving LIV Golf, dealing a major blow to the struggling breakaway circuit. Rahm's attorney says the Spanish star rejected the terms of LIV's planned restructuring and will not participate in 2027. LIV is emerging from bankruptcy after losing its Saudi financial backing. Rahm's next move remains uncertain, with his future in professional golf still to be determined. Red Bull gives you wings, two 12-ounce cans for $6.50. Quick Stop, run in when you run out. 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
4: 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Jim Rohn said, "Either you run the day or the day runs you." 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How many times have you started in the morning with a plan, only to look up at the clock and the day is almost done? 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
9: For tonight, showers mainly before 5 a.m., a low of 60 for Columbus Day on Monday. Showers likely mainly before 10 a.m. It'll be cloudy, then gradually becoming mostly sunny with a high of 75. Monday night, mostly clear, a low of 56, and Tuesday, sunny, a high of 83. Tuesday night, clear skies, a low of 60, and Wednesday, sunny, a high of 84. Wednesday night, mostly clear, a low of 61, and Thursday, a chance of showers. I'm John Biggs from the LiveWire Weather Center. 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
12: 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But, says Connect Safely Education Director Carrie Gallagher,
13: it's important to note that the researchers cautioned this link is an association and it does not prove causation. 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
16: We're honoring a hero of international freedom today to celebrate a Polish nobleman who saved George Washington's life during the Revolutionary War. Welcome to the National Day Spotlight for October 11th.
17: As our nation marks its historic 250th anniversary year, General Pulaski Memorial Day honors the father of American cavalry. Exiled from Poland, Kazimierz Pulaski joined the Revolutionary War in 1777, instantly making history at the Battle of Brandywine. Spotting a British flanking maneuver, Pulaski led a daring cavalry charge that secured an escape route, saving George Washington's life and preventing total defeat. Washington commissioned him Brigadier General, where Pulaski built America's first trained horseback unit. He ultimately sacrificed his life for American liberty at the Siege of Savannah in 1779. Tying directly into our 250-year milestone, Pulaski's legacy reminds us that foreign allies played a vital role in securing American independence and shaping our democratic foundation.
16: You know, without him, our country would probably be a lot different than what it is today.
17: Yeah. Can you imagine our country without George Washington?
16: I cannot.
17: Yeah, it's significant what he did.
16: It very much so, but yeah, wow. We're also celebrating National Sausage Pizza Day and National Clergy Appreciation Day. I'm Alice Anderson.
17: And I'm Marlo Anderson with National Day Calendar, reminding you to celebrate every day.
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25: This is a Bloomberg Money Minute. Scientists are experimenting with breeding crops like soybeans to grow deeper root systems to help plants resist climate stressors like drought. Wolfgang Busch is with the Salk Institute.
26: Root systems that are able to reach deeper are often more resilient to drought because they can access more moisture in deeper soil layers.
25: But Busch tells the Associated Press these deeper root systems also deposit carbon deeper into the soil, resulting in cleaner air.
26: The soil actually acts as a carbon bank that's not in the atmosphere because these plants will have drawn down the carbon using photosynthesis, the power of the sunlight, where they breathe in CO2.
25: Researchers hypothesize that these narrower roots may also allow farmers to plant more crops in a smaller area. That could increase a farmer's yield per acre. How long that carbon stays stored will depend on how deep those roots can grow. Initial results from the field are expected this fall. Amy Morris, Bloomberg Radio.
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4: Haunted East Tennessee. Tennessee High School in Bristol is said to be one of the most haunted high schools in America. In 1939, a new school had been built next to the recently christened Stone Castle. The school had a rich history, including a rite of passage called Class Night, when seniors passed the school off to the junior class. One year, a girl that students now call Agnes was hit by a train on her way home from this formal event. Ever since then, her footsteps have been heard walking the halls of the old building, and late at night, Agnes has been seen still wearing her formal dress. Another legend is about a Viking football player that had been hit by a car walking home. Students report seeing the spectral athlete watching over games at the Stone Castle. The final apparition is a phantom train that can be heard roaring out of the gym and shaking the walls of the hallways as it passes through its old route where the school was built.
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0: You are cordially invited to attend the Unicoi County Historical Association's next meeting on Monday, October 19th at Irwin Town Hall. The program begins at 6 p.m. and will feature ETSU Professor Roy Andrade. Subject will be historic music of Upper East Tennessee. Please arrive early as seats are limited. Books on local history will also be available for purchase. 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Please join them for their second annual soup night with beverages, homemade desserts, and fellowship after the meeting.
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8: Officials in Saudi Arabia say the main airport in Riyadh has been hit by a second missile attack in 2 days. A Saudi military spokesman said a projectile hit King Khalid International Airport today, starting a fire and causing injuries. President Trump said Saturday the United States is considering its response after a strike on the same airport killed 13 people, including one American, and injured more than 300 others. The CDC is releasing data showing that U.S. measles cases have surpassed 4,000. This year. As of Friday, there were 4,080 confirmed measles cases across 47 states and the District of Columbia. The CDC says more than 1,100 of those infections, or 25% of the total, have been in Pennsylvania. South Carolina is next with 670 cases. Kelly Clarkson is calling out a Brooklyn store after saying she was treated like she couldn't afford what she wanted to buy. Clarkson compared the experience at Art of Play to the famous shopping scene in Pretty Woman, saying the store lost out on a huge sale. The store says it hopes to clear things up with the singer. I'm Rob Martier.
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16: I think the ultimate compliment, which I get all the time about our entire Nugent family, is that they're grounded. They're trustworthy. They have integrity. But ultimately, what is grounded and down-to-earth reference? It references hunting, fishing, trapping, farming. My dad, Warren Henry Nugent, a U.S. Army sergeant, was already focused on the great outdoors, the spirit of the wild, and I'm going to tell you, it never left me.
15: Yeah, even if you're not into hunting, Dad, get him out in the woods for a hike just to smell those outdoor smells. I'm Mike Austin, the Radio Dad.
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18: The Florida Department of Health has been hearing from the public on a proposed rule change that removes four childhood vaccines, including chickenpox and hepatitis B, from the list of required school shots. Many doctors disagree.
19: The American College of Physicians knows of no scientific study that indicates that any of these vaccines are harmful or ineffective.
18: Florida Surgeon General Dr. Joseph Lupedo admits the decision is not about science.
20: That cannot supersede the right of a parent to make a decision about what's best for their child. Period.
18: Canada is moving to bar mental illness as the lone reason for people to get access to euthanasia. There's currently a ban on that in Canada, but it's due to expire in March. There's a bill winding its way now through Canada's legislature. Health update. I'm Sarah Lee Kessler.
21: This is the Bloomberg Business of Entertainment Report. Comedian Conan O'Brien has one of the top podcasts in the U.S. The former late-night host Conan O'Brien Needs a Friend is right in the top 20, according to Edison Research. SiriusXM purchased the show and O'Brien's team Coco Media Company back in 2022, and a deal that keeps O'Brien on as host through 2027. Appearing at Bloomberg Screen Time, we asked him if he plans to renew.
22: I'm not worried about that. We'll get to that when the time comes. But I assure you, all will be well.
21: O'Brien also said he currently prefers podcasting to late night television, citing, among other things, the longer interviews and the change in the basic economics of the show.
22: I'm not having to justify I have a massive space in 30 Rock that I've got to maintain, and an orchestra and so many people, and it's, you know, That's a lot of pressure.
21: Meanwhile, the former writer for Saturday Night Live and The Simpsons is set to return next year for his third consecutive year as host of the Oscars. Karen Moscow, Bloomberg Radio.
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2: For tonight, showers mainly before 5 a.m., a low of 60 for Columbus Day on Monday. Showers likely mainly before 10 a.m. It'll be cloudy, then gradually becoming mostly sunny with a high of 75. Monday night, mostly clear, a low of 56, and Tuesday, sunny, a high of 83. Tuesday night, clear skies, a low of 60, and Wednesday, sunny, a high of 84. Wednesday night, mostly clear, a low of 61, and Thursday, a chance of showers. I'm John Biggs from the LiveWire Weather Center. 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
27: If you or someone you know is a cancer warrior, listen up. 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I'm Dr. Catherine Albrecht for StartMail.com, the private email alternative that is also AI-free.
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30: This is The Making of America from the Jefferson Media Group. Long regarded as America's most distinguished apostle of liberty, while locked alone in a rented room, it took Thomas Jefferson 17 days to create one of history's most prolific documents, proclaiming to the world that people's rights to freedom and liberty come from God, not from government. The first of which is an individual's ability to both think and speak freely, the second being the need to protect those God-given rights through self-defense. Those trying to deny us those privileges are not trying to protect Americans. They're trying to destroy the fundamentals of freedom and liberty upon which America was built. This has been The Making of America. I'm Michael Emerson, and you can visit us at jeffersonmediagroup.com.
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1: Major League Baseball is considering returning to a 154-game regular season in 2029, along with expanding the divisional series to a best-of-seven format. The proposal also would allow top seeds to pick their postseason opponents, but these changes are not finalized, with labor negotiations still a major hurdle for the league. In golf, John Rahm is leaving LIV Golf, dealing a major blow to the struggling breakaway circuit. Rahm's attorney says the Spanish star rejected the terms of LIV planned restructuring and will not participate in 2027. LIV is emerging from bankruptcy after losing its Saudi financial backing. Rahm's next move remains uncertain, with his future in professional golf still to be determined. Legendary Chicago Bears head coach Mike Ditka has passed away at the age of 86. Ditka led the Bears to a Super Bowl 20 victory over the New England Patriots in the 1985 season, one of the greatest defenses in NFL history. He was also the first tight end to be ever inducted into the Pro Football Hall of Fame. Ditka was the fifth overall pick in the first round by the Bears in 1961. Don't start your morning hungry. Quick Stop fried bologna biscuits, 2 for $4. 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
6: 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I'm just a dad like you. 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

0: If the truth be known, most of the Overmountain settlers in what would become Tennessee cared little for either side of the American Revolution. They simply wanted to be left alone. Colonel Ferguson of the British Army wanted to recruit loyalists in the backcountry over the mountains. In an effort to persuade the settlers to abandon the Patriot cause, Ferguson openly threatened to invade the Overmountain settlements if the colonists did not support the crown. Threatening these mountain folks moved them from being disinterested bystanders to being firmly set against the suddenly intrusive, overbearing symbols of British authority. Militiamen from Virginia, Kentucky, and the Carolinas joined the Overmountain men, and their numbers swelled to around 900 men. Under the overall command of William Campbell, these Overmountain men moved against Ferguson. The rest is history. Happy 250, America.
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5: For tonight, showers mainly before 5 a.m., a low of 60 for Columbus Day on Monday. Showers likely mainly before 10 a.m. It'll be cloudy, then gradually becoming mostly sunny with a high of 75. Monday night, mostly clear, a low of 56, and Tuesday, sunny, a high of 83. Tuesday night, clear skies, a low of 60, and Wednesday, sunny, a high of 84. Wednesday night, mostly clear, a low of 61, and Thursday, a chance of showers. I'm John Biggs from the LiveWire Weather Center. Count on it.
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7: This is a Bloomberg Money Minute. Bird watching has boomed since the pandemic, with people returning to nature and looking for community. Predictably, this surge in interest has prompted a proliferation of technology designed to make the activity easier. And tech, in turn, may be feeding the growing interest. The Cornell Lab of Ornithology reports exponential user growth across its suite of birding tools, including 9.6 million new users for its bird identification app, Merlin. That's nearly seven times the number of new users it reported in 2020. Bloomberg's Alexandra Marvar.
8: Many outdoor pursuits are kind of booming in a sense. There's this curiosity about the natural world that feels sort of like the antithesis of AI and its infrastructure, as that takes a larger role in our lives.
7: But the relative ease of app-based birding has ruffled some feathers. Some birders note that relying on apps can be a crutch, and that developing one's own expertise is important for truly learning and appreciating birding. Courtney Donahoe, Bloomberg Radio.
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10: 1981, 2 days after a disastrous 25-minute show was cut short because of a hostile crowd, Prince returns for his second show at Los Angeles Memorial Coliseum, again as opening act for the Rolling Stones. Prince's sexually androgynous songs did not endear him to the crowd, but he does finish his set. After the show, Prince called the crowd, quote, tasteless in music and mentally retarded, end quote. Oh, by the way, following this performance, Prince would never perform as an opening act again. 1984, before Catherine Sullivan becomes the first American woman to walk in space, the crew aboard the Space Shuttle Challenger gets a wake-up song from NASA. Here's

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13: It's 9 o'clock.
14: President Trump is facing bipartisan backlash over a deal allowing Russian diesel into the United States and global markets. Trump says Russia will immediately release 300,000 tons of diesel to ease a global shortage, with more shipments to follow. Ukrainian President Volodymyr Zelensky called the agreement a birthday gift to Vladimir Putin. Zelensky joined ABC's This Week.
15: It gives Putin money, and he spends money only on this war. Kill us. Kill our children.
14: The criticism came before Trump announced an energy ceasefire aimed at stopping Russian and Ukrainian attacks on each other's energy infrastructure. Officials in Saudi Arabia say the main airport in Riyadh has been hit by a second missile attack in 2 days. Lisa Carton reports.
16: A Saudi military spokesman said a projectile hit King Khalid International Airport today, starting a fire and causing injuries. President Trump said the U.S. is considering its response after a strike on the same airport killed 13 people, including one American, and injured more than 300 others. Houthi rebels in Yemen claim responsibility for a series of recent attacks on Saudi Arabia. I'm Lisa Carton.
14: The CDC is releasing data showing that United States measles cases have surpassed 4,000 this year. As of Friday, there were 4,080 confirmed measles cases across 47 states and the District of Columbia. The CDC says more than 1,100 of those infections, or 25% of the total, have been in Pennsylvania. Chase Briscoe is coming home with another victory in the NASCAR Cup Series postseason. The driver of the number 19 car took home the checkered flag in the Bank of America 400 from Charlotte Motor Speedway. Christopher Bell, Ryan Blaney, Josh Berry, and Denny Hamlin rounded out the top five finishers. Kyle Larson, Denny Hamlin, Christopher Bell, Chase Briscoe, and Ryan Blaney are the top five in the standings as the chase continues next Sunday at Phoenix Raceway. I'm Rob Martier.
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13: Michigan Democratic U.S. Senate candidate Abdul El-Sayed says his party needs to win by massive numbers in the midterm elections. He made the comment during an interview with NBC's Meet the Press.
22: So we've got to win by massive enough numbers that it is unquestionable that we won.
13: El-Sayed said that the president has already threatened to do what he did in 2020, which is deny the outcomes of an election. According to a Real Clear Politics average of 11 national polls, El-Sayed has a 3.2-point lead over Mike Rogers. RCP is calling it a toss-up. The Bronx mother, thrown to her death from a balcony on Tuesday, is being remembered and celebrated. Sarah Lee Kessler has more from New York.
23: And she said, I'm going to sacrifice my body so that I can save my child.
24: Bronx Borough President Vanessa Gibson among the dozens of people at a vigil Saturday night for 23-year-old Natalie Ramirez. It was outside the Ellerton apartment building where she cradled her 8-month-old baby Nova as she was shoved to her death from a 15th-floor balcony. The baby survived. Ramirez's ex-boyfriend, 31-year-old Angel Carrasco, is charged with murder.
13: A Los Angeles County Fire Department team is helping Panama after a major earthquake and serious aftershocks there Friday. Jim Forbes has more.
25: Captain Aaron Caton explained the mission.
26: We're going to go and do what we do best, which is help people in need. Our personnel are currently the world's expert in rescuing and collapsed buildings.
25: The 7.7 magnitude quake struck the nation Friday afternoon, followed by a powerful 6.6 magnitude aftershock and dozens of others. 10 members of the department's International Urban Search and Rescue Team have deployed. The team deployed Friday night. I'm Jim Forbes.
13: There's a new number one college team in the nation in the latest coaches poll. Georgia took the top spot after defeating Alabama over the weekend. The Bulldogs are followed by Notre Dame, Miami, Indiana, and Ohio State. I'm Rob Martier.
27: A growing debate over artificial intelligence in college athletics is taking center stage. Monica Nelson explains.
28: Washington State University is the latest to have signed a deal with a company that uses AI to write game recaps, player bios, and feature stories for athletics. It's called FanWord. Critics say the move could mean fewer opportunities for student journalists to gain real-world experience, but WSU isn't alone. More than 250 colleges reportedly use the same service, highlighting a growing national debate over how much of the storytelling should be done by humans and how much by AI.
27: The so-called Texas of Europe hitting the brakes on two big Google data centers. Finland concerned about the destruction of trees, topsoil, and other environmental impacts. Google recently inked a $15 billion investment in Finland because the nation has more available land and energy than most European nations. And the nonprofit Common Sense Media is labeling ChatGPT for teens an unacceptable risk. OpenAI disputes the conclusions. Tech Report, I'm Mark Mayfield.
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5: Welcome to Date the Word, where we connect today's date to God's Word with the hope that it becomes more memorable to you. And today's date is October the 11th, or 10-11, and our verse for 10-11 comes from John 10-11. John 10-11 says, "I am the good shepherd. The good shepherd gives his life for the sheep." John 10-11. As Jesus revealed himself to us, he would say, "I am. I am the light of the world. I am the bread of life. I am the door." Here he says he is the good shepherd, a title of an occupation that everyone in his day could relate to. It was a title that spoke of being responsible. Jesus revealed his level of commitment to the sheep. He gives his life. From John 10:11, be reminded that Jesus Christ did die for us. He gave his life so we could have life.
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10: For tonight, showers mainly before 5 a.m., a low of 60 for Columbus Day on Monday. Showers likely mainly before 10 a.m. It'll be cloudy, then gradually becoming mostly sunny with a high of 75. Monday night, mostly clear, a low of 56, and Tuesday, sunny, a high of 83. Tuesday night, clear skies, a low of 60, and Wednesday, sunny, a high of 84. Wednesday night, mostly clear, a low of 61, and Thursday, a chance of showers. I'm John Biggs from the LiveWire Weather Center. 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
11: The name Irwin is derived from Old German and means army friend. That name could not be more appropriate for the men that would become known as the Irwin Nine. In the early days of World War II, 9 young men from the town of Irwin volunteered for service in the United States Army Air Corps, proud to defend their country. All 9 were assigned to separate bomber groups. All 9 were shot down at different times in different places. Even though there were more than 50 prisoner of war camps in Germany, all 9 men eventually ended up at the same camp. Clyde Tinker, Fred Miller, Dick Franklin, Alan Alford, Stan Norris, Jim Hensley, George Swingle, Richard Edwards, and George Hatcher were liberated in April of 1945 and returned home safely. Today, the Tennessee National Guard Armory in Irwin stands in their honor as we celebrate the 150th anniversary of Unicoi County in Irwin. Jet Broadcasting salutes these local heroes for their service and sacrifice.
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14: From the Quick Stop Market Sports Desk. Legendary Chicago Bears head coach Mike Ditka has passed away at the age of 86. Ditka led the Bears to a Super Bowl 20 victory over the New England Patriots in the 1985 season, one of the greatest defenses in NFL history. He was also the first tight end to be ever inducted into the Pro Football Hall of Fame. Ditka was the fifth overall pick in the first round by the Bears in 1961. Major League Baseball is considering returning to a 154-game regular season in 2029, along with expanding the divisional series to a best-of-seven format. The proposal also would allow top seeds to pick their postseason opponents, but these changes are not finalized, with labor negotiations still a major hurdle for the league. In golf, John Rahm is leaving LIV Golf, dealing a major blow to the struggling breakaway circuit. Rahm's attorney says the Spanish star rejected the terms of LIV's planned restructuring and will not participate in 2027. LIV is emerging from bankruptcy after losing its Saudi financial backing. Rahm's next move remains uncertain, with his future in professional golf still to be determined. Red Bull gives you wings, two 12-ounce cans for $6.50. 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
10: For tonight, showers mainly before 5 a.m., a low of 60 for Columbus Day on Monday. Showers likely mainly before 10 a.m. It'll be cloudy, then gradually becoming mostly sunny with a high of 75. Monday night, mostly clear, a low of 56, and Tuesday, sunny, a high of 83. Tuesday night, clear skies, a low of 60, and Wednesday, sunny, a high of 84. Wednesday night, mostly clear, a low of 61, and Thursday, a chance of showers. I'm John Biggs from the LiveWire Weather Center. 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
0: 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You'll need it to bring you back down to earth when you're shown the venues of your dreams, extravagant gowns, exotic blooms, and exquisite six-layer cakes. The first stages of wedding planning is a good time to discuss your financial plan for yourselves as a couple. Is there graduate school in your future? The purchase of a home? Are you planning on starting a family? These or other factors may determine the amount you're willing to spend or how deeply you're willing to go into debt. After you agree on a wedding budget, know you have a greater chance of sticking to that budget if you write everything down. Use two spreadsheets, one for the funds you estimate you'll need and one for the actual funds spent. If you're fortunate enough to have parents or other relatives offer to help with expenses, just remember that when people are paying towards something, they tend to feel they have a say in how their money's spent. 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Just remember, there's so much to do when planning a wedding, there will be plenty of non-monetary ways for your family members to help.
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4: That's still below the peak of more than 1,500 locations at its heyday, but the time may be right for Toys R Us. The market research firm Circana says toy sales rose 17% in the first half of this year, and Schmidman says one of the biggest demographics is so-called kidults, grown-ups who took the old Toys R Us jingle seriously and kept buying toys for themselves.
6: If you want to create, if you want to build, if you want to play, you have to go to the number one toy destination in the world, which is Toys R Us.
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8: Early on, young Reuben seemed to have mechanical skills. His dad decided the boy should go to college and study engineering. Who knew? 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Reuben went along and later took a job as engineer with the water department. But Reuben's real dream was to be an artist. He confronted his father, who finally agreed to let the boy follow his heart. Soon, Reuben was a cartoonist at a San Francisco newspaper. He began sketching wacky, impossible devices, funny machines that did strange things. Folks loved it. Soon the young man was famous. I'm sure you know him by his full name, Rube Goldberg. By making fun of his former career, Rube Goldberg built that money machine. With the Success Journal, I'm Chris Whitting.
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13: Haunted East Tennessee. Straddling Virginia and Tennessee, East Hill Cemetery is said to be the most haunted place in Bristol and spans more than 30 acres with about 4,000 graves and has more than its fair share of ghost stories. At the base of East Hill, toward town, sits the Bristol train station. Among the many spirits thought to roam the grounds is Joseph King. Mr. King appears in black pants, bow tie, and derby hat, and has been waiting for his lost love for many years with the coming and going of Southwestern trains until service stopped in 1969. In recent years, doors opening, footsteps, people talking, and a clock that always stops at 8:50 p.m. have all been reported.
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7: I am by for news.
5: President Trump is facing bipartisan backlash over a deal allowing Russian diesel into the United States and global markets. Trump says Russia will immediately release 300,000 tons of diesel to ease a global shortage, with more shipments to follow. The criticism came before Trump announced an energy ceasefire aimed at stopping Russian and Ukrainian attacks on each other's energy infrastructure. The CDC is releasing data showing that United States measles cases have surpassed 4,000 this year. As of Friday, there were 4,080 confirmed measles cases across 47 states and the District of Columbia. The CDC says more than 1,100 of those infections, or 25% of the total, have been in Pennsylvania. Chase Briscoe is coming home with another victory in the NASCAR Cup Series postseason. The driver of the number 19 car took home the checkered flag in the Bank of America 400 from Charlotte Motor Speedway. Christopher Bell, Ryan Blaney, Josh Berry, and Denny Hamlin rounded out the top five finishers. I'm Rob Martier.
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2: Yeah, Ted Nugent. You know, you think of guitars, attitude. But behind that rock and roll energy is a lesson that started with his own dad out in the woods. Ted Nugent told me that his father's love of the outdoors and hunting and fishing and all that helped inspire his lifelong decision to stay away from drugs and alcohol, even in the world that he worked in. Rock and roll, imagine that.
13: You can't kill a deer with a bow and arrow if you're stoned or drunk. And I've been clean and sober for 78 years, Mike.
2: Yeah.
13: 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And that means clean and sober. That's it. Case closed.
2: 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I'm Mike Austin, the Radio Dad.
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16: Mitch Anthony here with today's Daily Dose. Dick Vitale of the ESPN television network is awesome, baby, and that's awesome with a capital A. In a world filled with duplicitous public figures and personalities, Dick Vitale's "What You See Is What You Get" persona is refreshing. When Dick comes to town, he doesn't hide in the penthouse suite on the top floor of a luxury hotel. He's seen walking down Main Street, shaking hands, signing autographs, and conversing with whomever wants to talk. All who have met Dickie V agree, this guy is for real. Dick Vitale says, "When I was young, my parents explained to me that if you're good to people and you're enthusiastic in life, that good things will happen for you. I've always lived by that." Enthusiasm, exuberance, expressiveness, excitement. Dickie V has got it all. And he spreads it around like wildfire. Some people get annoyed by his excitability on television, but I say true passion is in short enough supply in this world. Let's not extinguish those who have it. Dickie V is simply in love with life, and that's life with a capital L, baby. 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
18: For tonight, showers mainly before 5 a.m., a low of 60 for Columbus Day on Monday. Showers likely mainly before 10 a.m. It'll be cloudy, then gradually becoming mostly sunny with a high of 75. Monday night, mostly clear, a low of 56, and Tuesday, sunny, a high of 83. Tuesday night, clear skies, a low of 60, and Wednesday, sunny, a high of 84. Wednesday night, mostly clear, a low of 61, and Thursday, a chance of showers. I'm John Biggs from the LiveWire Weather Center. Count on it.
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26: 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I'm Paul Kaminsky, MSRPK.com, with Economy Miles in Hyundai's Venue small SUV. 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With a curb weight of 2,738 pounds, it got its motivation from a 1.6-liter four-cylinder engine rated at 121 horsepower. In our 0 to 60 test, the front-wheel drive Venue went from 0 to 60 in 9.7 seconds. It has McPherson strut front and a torsion beam rear suspension. All of that rides on 17-inch tires and wheels. The Venue has a very simple interior. 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I'm Paul Kaminsky, MSRPK.com. 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
0: Major League Baseball is considering returning to a 154-game regular season in 2029, along with expanding the divisional series to a best-of-seven format. The proposal also would allow top seeds to pick their postseason opponents, but these changes are not finalized, with labor negotiations still a major hurdle for the league. In golf, John Rahm is leaving LIV Golf, dealing a major blow to the struggling breakaway circuit. Rahm's attorney says the Spanish star rejected the terms of LIV planned restructuring and will not participate in 2027. LIV is emerging from bankruptcy after losing its Saudi financial backing. Rahm's next move remains uncertain, with his future in professional golf still to be determined. Legendary Chicago Bears head coach Mike Ditka has passed away at the age of 86. Ditka led the Bears to a Super Bowl 20 victory over the New England Patriots in the 1985 season, one of the greatest defenses in NFL history. He was also the first tight end to be ever inducted into the Pro Football Hall of Fame. Ditka was the fifth overall pick in the first round by the Bears in 1961. Don't start your morning hungry. Quick Stop fried bologna biscuits, 2 for $4. 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
3: Many people suffer from insecurity. 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Even the toughest guy can be insecure. Actor John Krasinski, the man who plays Jack Ryan, says we can appear tough as nails, but guys have a level of vulnerability and insecurity that is much bigger than what you may think. Another actor, Dick Van Dyke, said, "I made peace with insecurity because there is no security of any kind. People struggle their entire lives trying to feel secure in a world where the most tragic thing can happen in just a second. Your best source of any sense of security is believing in yourself, your ability to rise above adversity, to change, and to cope. 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Security is intangible. It lives within your mind."
6: 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Will you claim our lands by right of conquest? The Great Spirit has placed us in different situations.

0: one of the last lands ceded by the Cherokee with the Long Island Treaty in 1777. The Cherokee were easily convinced to side with the British during the Revolution when the focus shifted toward the South.
1: The FTC and attorneys general in Utah and Nevada accuse Lens.com of advertising artificially low contact lens prices and adding mandatory fees late in the checkout process. Regulators claim the company's taxes and fees charges routinely double the advertised price and have cost consumers hundreds of millions of dollars. PepsiCo is recalling 122,000 cases of 28-ounce Gatorade bottles because they contain food dyes that aren't listed in the ingredients. The recall involves lemon-lime, lemon-lime zero, orange, and orange zero products. If your fall allergies are making you sneeze, consider this. Weather conditions can determine not only how much mold is in the air, but which types of mold spores are circulating. Some molds release spores during warm, dry, and windy afternoons. Others thrive in damp conditions. I'm Mark Huffman. 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
3: For tonight, showers mainly before 5 a.m., a low of 60 for Columbus Day on Monday. Showers likely mainly before 10 a.m. It'll be cloudy, then gradually becoming mostly sunny with a high of 75. Monday night, mostly clear, a low of 56, and Tuesday, sunny, a high of 83. Tuesday night, clear skies, a low of 60, and Wednesday, sunny, a high of 84. Wednesday night, mostly clear, a low of 61, and Thursday, a chance of showers. I'm John Biggs from the LiveWire Weather Center. 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
6: This is a Bloomberg Money Minute. People are getting pickier about how they spend their leisure dollars, and bowling and arcades are feeling the pain.
7: What we're seeing is Americans aren't necessarily abandoning all leisure spending, but they're really becoming more selective about where they spend.
6: Catherine Schwartz wrote the story for Bloomberg News.
7: I looked at the gaming and restaurant chain Dave & Buster's, and then also Lucky Strike, the bowling alley chain, and both of them have seen basically declines in their share price and in their debt after they've recently reported soft numbers, and a big reason they cited was lower consumer traffic.
6: And there are other examples of stress in the discretionary economy.
7: We're also seeing, in addition to those, Six Flags also had softer numbers, although I should say they're also affected by the weather, which they can't control, but certainly I think the consumer angle is relevant there.
6: But it's not all gloom. Movie theater operator AMC recently reported its best quarter since the pandemic. I'm Charlie Pellett, Bloomberg Radio.
8: 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Hi, it's Mike Austin with today's Radio Dad Minute. A sunrise in the woods, deer tracks on a trail, hunting and hiking and the outdoors as a family. Rock guitar legend Ted Nugent told us that his dad is the one who got him started on the path to the great outdoors.
9: I think the ultimate compliment, which I get all the time about our entire Nugent family, is that they're grounded. They're trustworthy. They have integrity. But ultimately, what is grounded and down-to-earth reference? It references hunting, fishing, trapping, farming. My dad, Warren Henry Nugent, a U.S. Army sergeant, was already focused on the great outdoors, the spirit of the wild, and I'm going to tell you, it never left me.
8: Yeah, even if you're not into hunting, Dad, get him out in the woods for a hike just to smell those outdoor smells. I'm Mike Austin, the Radio Dad.
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7: 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MarketWatch reports that the new Zillow research finds buyers in San Jose could spend more than 49 years saving for a down payment and break even financially compared with renting and investing. San Francisco approaches 47 years. Nationally, the combined timeline averages nearly 15 years. 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
4: Four people are dead and more than 400,000 customers are still without power after Hurricane Isaias came ashore along the Florida Panhandle Friday night. The powerful storm downed trees and power lines, along with damaging winds and destroying homes and businesses along its path as it moved inland. Millions across the Northeast and Mid-Atlantic are bracing for more severe weather today. President Trump is facing bipartisan criticism over a deal allowing Russian diesel into U.S. and global markets. Trump says Russia will immediately release 300,000 tons of diesel to help ease a global fuel shortage, with more shipments to follow. Ukrainian President Volodymyr Zelensky called the deal a birthday gift to Russian President Vladimir Putin. Zelensky joined ABC's This Week and says they will continue to defend themselves.
5: Otherwise, we will lose our life and homes, our freedom, independence, Ukraine. We can't lose it.
4: The backlash came before Trump announced an energy ceasefire aimed at halting Russian and Ukrainian attacks on each other's energy infrastructure. The CDC is releasing data that U.S. measles cases have surpassed 4,000 this year. Sarah Lee Kessler reports.
6: As of Friday, there were 4,080 confirmed measles cases across 47 states and the District of Columbia. And the CDC says more than 1,100 of those infections, or 25% of the total, have been in Pennsylvania. South Carolina is next with 670 cases. I'm Sarah Lee Kessler.
4: Halloween candy is adding to shoppers' sticker shock as prices get more expensive this year. Data from the Bureau of Labor Statistics shows prices for candy rose 8% in August. A survey released by the National Retail Federation says despite the higher costs, Americans are expected to spend $4 billion on Halloween candy this year. I'm Rob Martier.
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4: A man is dead after being attacked by a tiger at a wildlife park in England. Jim Forbes has more.
13: South Yorkshire police say the man entered a Siberian tiger enclosure at Yorkshire Wildlife Park Saturday afternoon. The man suffered serious injuries and was pronounced dead at the scene despite medical efforts. The park was evacuated and closed Saturday and will remain closed through Sunday. Authorities say the tiger was unharmed and remained in its enclosure with no further threat to the public. The park is working with authorities to determine what happened. I'm Jim Forbes.
4: Pope Leo will undergo surgery this week to remove an early-stage growth from his lung. The 71-year-old pontiff made the announcement today during his noon prayer at St. Peter's Square. Leo said the doctors recently discovered a lesion in his lung during medical tests. The American-born pope said the operation will take place at a hospital in Rome in the coming days. Some records have been shattered in today's Chicago Marathon. Jennifer Kuiper with more from the Windy City.
14: Amos Caputo of Kenya wins the men's race at the Chicago Marathon, and Howie Fesa defends her title after a breakaway at the 2026 finish. In the professional wheelchair race, it was a record-breaking marathon for Marcel Hug of Switzerland. He broke the course record by 5 seconds. In the women's wheelchair race, Catherine De Bruyner, also from Switzerland, has broken her own world record. Runners travel through various Chicago neighborhoods. In Chinatown, this man was dressed as a dancing lion.
15: Privileged to be part of something this big throughout the city. Get to share a part of our culture.
2: culture with the whole city, and we get to cheer on all these amazing runners in the process.
14: He says his dancing lion costume represents good luck. I'm Jennifer Kuiper.
3: A wild day in college football on Saturday, and there's a new number one team in the nation in the latest coaches poll. Georgia took the top spot after defeating Alabama over the weekend. The Bulldogs are followed by Notre Dame, Miami, Indiana, and Ohio State. Texas fell from number one to sixth after losing to Oklahoma. I'm Rob Martier.
15: From ABC News Tech Trends. Ring, known for its front door cameras, is now introducing a new door lock that it says allow you to ditch physical keys forever. Electronic locks typically keep a key as a backup in case the batteries die. But the new Ring Smart Lock has a wheel right on the front. If the battery is dead, you spin it a few times and it generates enough juice to bring the lock back to life. It'll go on sale early next year. You may be getting more robocalls soon, including ones with AI-generated voices. The FCC is considering a request from a conservative group, the Club for Growth, to ease limits on robocalls. 2 years ago, thousands of people in New Hampshire got calls with an AI-generated voice of former President Joe Biden suggesting people skip the primary. And Google wants anyone to become a game developer. It has introduced a new platform called Playground that lets people create their own games using prompts, no coding required. Players can be any age, but creators have to be at least 18 years old. With Tech Trends, I'm Stephanie Officer, ABC News.
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18: Have you ever wondered why hospital personnel, doctors and nurses aren't afraid of serious infections from the superbugs that are so common in their workplaces? 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
19: 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And I go in and see the patient, I'm protected. 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The emergency room, the med techs, the paramedics, the police, they have to do the initial evaluation of people without having any idea what's going on. So doctors and hospitals tend to be fairly protected by the fact that we're forewarned. Forewarned is forearmed.
18: With Checkup on Health, I'm Chris Whitting.
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24: Hey, Bible readers, I'm Tara Lee Cobble, and I'm your host for The God Shot. For now, we see in a mirror dimly, but then face to face. Now I know in part, then I shall know fully, even as I have been fully known. 1 Corinthians 13:12. This verse is part of Paul's letter to a bunch of young Christians who had an immature faith. In addition to their rampant sin patterns, they also wanted to do the same powerful things they saw the apostles doing, like prophesying and teaching. They wanted to show off all the knowledge they thought they had, but didn't. But even Paul himself, who wrote two-thirds of the New Testament, admitted that he didn't know everything. He said he only had partial knowledge of the fullness of the truth that will eventually be revealed when Jesus returns. To act like we know the future and all the details of what's to come is arrogant. We don't need to know the details of the future because we know the God who built the future. Someday, we will see him face to face. The God who fully knows us and loves us still. He's where the joy is.
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1: For tonight, showers mainly before 5 a.m., a low of 60 for Columbus Day on Monday. Showers likely mainly before 10 a.m. It'll be cloudy, then gradually becoming mostly sunny with a high of 75. Monday night, mostly clear, a low of 56, and Tuesday, sunny, a high of 83. Tuesday night, clear skies, a low of 60, and Wednesday, sunny, a high of 84. Wednesday night, mostly clear, a low of 61, and Thursday, a chance of showers. I'm John Biggs from the LiveWire Weather Center. Count on it.
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5: 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I'm Daryl Moody reporting.
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11: 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Legendary Chicago Bears head coach Mike Ditka has passed away at the age of 86. Ditka led the Bears to a Super Bowl 20 victory over the New England Patriots in the 1985 season, one of the greatest defenses in NFL history. He was also the first tight end to be ever inducted into the Pro Football Hall of Fame. Ditka was the fifth overall pick in the first round by the Bears in 1961. Major League Baseball is considering returning to a 154-game regular season in 2029, along with expanding the divisional series to a best-of-seven format. The proposal also would allow top seeds to pick their postseason opponents, but these changes are not finalized, with labor negotiations still a major hurdle for the league. In golf, John Rahm is leaving LIV Golf, dealing a major blow to the struggling breakaway circuit. Rahm's attorney says the Spanish star rejected the terms of LIV's planned restructuring and will not participate in 2027. LIV is emerging from bankruptcy after losing its Saudi financial backing. Rahm's next move remains uncertain, with his future in professional golf still to be determined. Red Bull gives you wings, two 12-ounce cans for $6.50. Quick Stop, run in when you run out. 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
12: 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I'm just a dad like you. 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
20: For tonight, showers mainly before 5 a.m., a low of 60 for Columbus Day on Monday. Showers likely mainly before 10 a.m. It'll be cloudy, then gradually becoming mostly sunny with a high of 75. Monday night, mostly clear, a low of 56, and Tuesday, sunny, a high of 83. Tuesday night, clear skies, a low of 60, and Wednesday, sunny, a high of 84. Wednesday night, mostly clear, a low of 61, and Thursday, a chance of showers. I'm John Biggs from the LiveWire Weather Center. 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
22: 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For decades, websites and apps have asked people to enter their date of birth when they register to determine whether the person is old enough to use the service. But kids can easily lie about their ages. Now companies, including Meta, Discord, and Roblox, are using more sophisticated methods, including artificial intelligence, to estimate users' ages and apply appropriate restrictions. 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And there's disagreement over whether the app stores or individual apps should verify users' ages. You'll find more at connectsafely.org/radio. With the Connect Safely Report, I'm Larry Magid.
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27: We're honoring a hero of international freedom today to celebrate a Polish nobleman who saved George Washington's life during the Revolutionary War. Welcome to the National Day Spotlight for October 11th.
28: As our nation marks its historic 250th anniversary year, General Pulaski Memorial Day honors the father of American cavalry. Exiled from Poland, Kazimierz Pulaski joined the Revolutionary War in 1777, instantly making history at the Battle of Brandywine. Spotting a British flanking maneuver, Pulaski led a daring cavalry charge that secured an escape route, saving George Washington's life and preventing total defeat. Washington commissioned him Brigadier General, where Pulaski built America's first trained horseback unit. He ultimately sacrificed his life for American liberty at the Siege of Savannah in 1779. Tying directly into our 250-year milestone, Pulaski's legacy reminds us that foreign allies played a vital role in securing American independence and shaping our democratic foundation.
27: You know, without him, our country would probably be a lot different than what it is today.
28: Yeah. Can you imagine our country without George Washington?
27: I cannot.
28: Yeah. It's significant what he did.
27: It very much so. But yeah, wow. We're also celebrating National Sausage Pizza Day and National Clergy Appreciation Day. I'm Alice Anderson.
28: And I'm Marlo Anderson with National Day Calendar, reminding you to celebrate every day.
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33: This is a Bloomberg Money Minute. Scientists are experimenting with breeding crops like soybeans to grow deeper root systems to help plants resist climate stressors like drought. Wolfgang Busch is with the Salk Institute.
34: Root systems that are able to reach deeper are often more resilient to drought because they can access more moisture in deeper soil layers.
33: But Busch tells the Associated Press these deeper root systems also deposit carbon deeper into the soil, resulting in cleaner air.
34: The soil actually acts as a carbon bank that's not in the atmosphere because these plants will have drawn down the carbon using photosynthesis, the power of the sunlight, where they breathe in CO2.
33: Researchers hypothesize that these narrower roots may also allow farmers to plant more crops in a smaller area. That could increase a farmer's yield per acre. How long that carbon stays stored will depend on how deep those roots can grow. Initial results from the field are expected this fall. Amy Morris, Bloomberg Radio.
35: 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For the Golf Minute, I'm Dennis Silvers. I guess only time will tell.
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6: Haunted East Tennessee. In Hawkins County, along present-day 11W, there's a legend that started with the Cherokee about Oolong Doglala, or Spirit with Knife Teeth, a 6-foot-long beast that roamed the Holston River Valley at night and sometimes killed natives. When white settlers moved into the area, the name was corrupted to Long Dog, and the specter was attributed to the murder of a family by an infamous land pirate named Merle, who also killed the family dog as it tried to protect them. The ghost dog was seen by many through the years, until the area grew, and what had been a stage road became 11W. Also in the area is the legend of a black ghost dog that still guards the grave of Kings Mountain veteran George Maxwell, who is buried in a churchyard near Sir Goinsville. To find out more details about Long Dog, visit the Livewire Facebook page and be sure to get out and explore haunted East Tennessee, if you dare.
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3: Four people are dead and more than 400,000 customers are still without power after Hurricane Isaias came ashore along the Florida Panhandle Friday night. The powerful storm downed trees and power lines, along with damaging winds and destroying homes and businesses along its path as it moved inland. Millions across the Northeast and Mid-Atlantic are bracing for more severe weather today. President Trump is facing bipartisan criticism over a deal allowing Russian diesel into U.S. and global markets. Trump says Russia will immediately release 300,000 tons of diesel to help ease a global fuel shortage, with more shipments to follow. Halloween candy is adding to shoppers' sticker shock as prices get more expensive this year. Data from the Bureau of Labor Statistics shows prices for candy rose 8% in August. A survey released by the National Retail Federation says despite the higher costs, Americans are expected to spend $4 billion on Halloween candy this year. I'm Rob Martier.
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5: 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That's a great way to help us.
4: To learn more, go to brsh.org. I'm Daryl Moody reporting.
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8: Are you having man moments? 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
8: 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I'm Mike Austin, the Radio Dad.
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11: From ABC News Tech Trends. Ring, known for its front door cameras, is now introducing a new door lock that it says allow you to ditch physical keys forever. Electronic locks typically keep a key as a backup in case the batteries die. But the new Ring Smart Lock has a wheel right on the front. If the battery is dead, you spin it a few times and it generates enough juice to bring the lock back to life. It'll go on sale early next year. You may be getting more robocalls soon, including ones with AI-generated voices. The FCC is considering a request from a conservative group, the Club for Growth, to ease limits on robocalls. 2 years ago, thousands of people in New Hampshire got calls with an AI-generated voice of former President Joe Biden suggesting people skip the primary. And Google wants anyone to become a game developer. It has introduced a new platform called Playground that lets people create their own games using prompts, no coding required. Players can be any age, but creators have to be at least 18 years old. With Tech Trends, I'm Stephanie Officer, ABC News.
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13: If you have high blood pressure, what can you do about it? 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
14: Hypertension can be treated with medication, but it also, fortunately, is a disease that we can prevent, or if we have it, we can make go away through changes in some of our behaviors. And in particular, the things that create high blood pressure include physical inactivity, not getting enough exercise. 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Diet, obesity, or being overweight increases your blood pressure. So if you are overweight, if you lose weight, your blood pressure can go down. And then third, the amount of salt that we take in each day in our food. With the more salt that we take in, the higher our blood pressure is.
13: With Checkup on Health, I'm Chris Whitting.
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20: For tonight, showers mainly before 5 a.m., a low of 60 for Columbus Day on Monday. Showers likely mainly before 10 a.m. It'll be cloudy, then gradually becoming mostly sunny with a high of 75. Monday night, mostly clear, a low of 56, and Tuesday, sunny, a high of 83. Tuesday night, clear skies, a low of 60. And Wednesday, sunny, a high of 84. Wednesday night, mostly clear, a low of 61. And Thursday, a chance of showers. I'm John Biggs from the LiveWire Weather Center. Count on it.
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28: 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But he was also one of America's founding fathers, a drafter and signer of the Declaration of Independence, and America's first Postmaster General. But Benjamin Franklin was far more than just that. He was an American icon who committed his life to defending people's freedoms against the tyranny of oppressive government. In his own words, he proclaimed, "Without freedom of thought, there can be no wisdom, and no liberty without freedom of speech." 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
1: Major League Baseball is considering returning to a 154-game regular season in 2029, along with expanding the divisional series to a best-of-seven format. The proposal also would allow top seeds to pick their postseason opponents, but these changes are not finalized, with labor negotiations still a major hurdle for the league. In golf, John Rahm is leaving LIV Golf, dealing a major blow to the struggling breakaway circuit. Rahm's attorney says the Spanish star rejected the terms of LIV's planned restructuring and will not participate in 2027. LIV is emerging from bankruptcy after losing its Saudi financial backing. Rahm's next move remains uncertain, with his future in professional golf still to be determined. Legendary Chicago Bears head coach Mike Ditka has passed away at the age of 86. Ditka led the Bears to a Super Bowl 20 victory over the New England Patriots in the 1985 season, one of the greatest defenses in NFL history. He was also the first tight end to be ever inducted into the Pro Football Hall of Fame. Ditka was the fifth overall pick in the first round by the Bears in 1961. Don't start your morning hungry. 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
4: 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A commercial deck cleaner or a mixture of bleach, detergent, and water will do the trick. After the deck has dried for at least 24 hours, you can apply the stain or sealer. A pump-up garden sprayer works well for thin sealers, while a roller may be better for the thicker stains. In either case, apply a small amount and then backbrush that area before applying more elsewhere. This process forces the sealant down into the pores of the wood to protect it from the long winter ahead. I'm Danny Lipford with Tip for Today's Homeowner.

soldiers to wield the sword of the Lord and Gideon. Amen. Reverend Samuel Doak, 1780. This is how Doak's prayer ended when he rallied the Overmountain men at Sycamore Shoals to march over the mountain in search of Major Ferguson's army. When the Declaration of Independence was being crafted a few years earlier, Doak was finishing college, and in 1778, he headed south out of Virginia to be a circuit rider preacher. As he rode into Sullivan County, he quickly realized the frontier people were hungry for the good news. With his horse as his pulpit and the trees as a sanctuary, Samuel Doak delivered the first Presbyterian sermon west of the Appalachians. He went on to found several Presbyterian churches as well.

0: inflation rate and more than twice the rate of grocery prices over the last decade. The FCC is targeting phone service providers that carry illegal robocalls, aiming to stop unwanted calls before they reach consumers. 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The FBI warns that scammers are impersonating federal agents using real employees' names and spoofed government phone numbers. One criminal staged a video call to look like it came from an actual FBI office. I'm Mark Huffman. 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
2: For tonight, showers mainly before 5 a.m., a low of 60 for Columbus Day on Monday. Showers likely mainly before 10 a.m. It'll be cloudy, then gradually becoming mostly sunny with a high of 75. Monday night, mostly clear, a low of 56, and Tuesday, sunny, a high of 83. Tuesday night, clear skies, a low of 60, and Wednesday, sunny, a high of 84. Wednesday night, mostly clear, a low of 61, and Thursday, a chance of showers. I'm John Biggs from the LiveWire Weather Center. 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
5: This is a Bloomberg Money Minute. Birdwatching has boomed since the pandemic, with people returning to nature and looking for community. Predictably, this surge in interest has prompted a proliferation of technology designed to make the activity easier. And tech, in turn, may be feeding the growing interest. The Cornell Lab of Ornithology reports exponential user growth across its suite of birding tools, including 9.6 million new users for its bird identification app, Merlin. That's nearly seven times the number of new users it reported in 2020. Bloomberg's Alexandra Marvar.
6: Many outdoor pursuits are kind of booming in a sense. There's this curiosity about the natural world that feels sort of like the antithesis of AI and its infrastructure as that takes a larger role in our lives.
5: But the relative ease of app-based birding has ruffled some feathers. Some birders note that relying on apps can be a crutch and that developing one's own expertise is important for truly learning and appreciating birding. Courtney Donahoe, Bloomberg Radio.
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8: Have you ever wondered why hospital personnel, doctors and nurses, aren't afraid of serious infections from the superbugs that are so common in their workplaces? Dr. Brad Spellberg, Associate Professor of Medicine at UCLA, says working in a hospital is not as risky as you might think.
9: The reason is that we know to take precautions. 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And I go in and see the patient, I'm protected. It's actually the first responders that are at the highest risk. They have to do the initial evaluation. The emergency room, the med techs, the paramedics, the police, they have to do the initial evaluation of people without having any idea what's going on. So doctors and hospitals tend to be fairly protected by the fact that we're forewarned. Forewarned is forearmed.
8: With Checkup on Health, I'm Chris Whitting.
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4: 1981, 2 days after a disastrous 25-minute show was cut short because of a hostile crowd, Prince returns for his second show at Los Angeles Memorial Coliseum, again as opening act for the Rolling Stones. Prince's sexually androgynous songs did not endear him to the crowd, but he does finish his set. After the show, Prince called the crowd, quote, "tasteless in music and mentally retarded," end quote. Oh, by the way, following this performance, Prince would never perform as an opening act again. 1984, before Catherine Sullivan becomes the first American woman to walk in space, the crew aboard the Space Shuttle Challenger gets a wake-up song from NASA. Here's

0: not a moment too soon either, babies. 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
13: Officials in Saudi Arabia say the main airport in Riyadh has been hit by a second missile attack in 2 days. A Saudi military spokesman said a projectile hit King Khalid International Airport today, starting a fire and causing injuries. President Trump said Saturday the United States is considering its response after a strike on the same airport killed 13 people, including one American, and injured more than 300 others. Houthi rebels in Yemen claimed responsibility for a series of recent attacks on Saudi Arabia. Department of Homeland Security Secretary Mark Wayne Mullen is defending the possible live stream of Nidal Hassan's execution. Mullen joined Face the Nation on CBS and said he doesn't see an elevated risk to security because of this.
14: If you attack America, we will come after you, and we will make sure that the punishment fits the crime.
13: On Friday, President Trump told reporters it hasn't been determined yet if Hassan's execution will be live streamed. The former Army doctor killed 12 soldiers, one civilian and an unborn baby in November of 2009 at Fort Hood in Texas. A man is dead after being attacked by a tiger at a wildlife park in England. Jim Forbes has more.
15: South Yorkshire police say the man entered a Siberian tiger enclosure at Yorkshire Wildlife Park Saturday afternoon. The man suffered serious injuries and was pronounced dead at the scene despite medical efforts. The park was evacuated and closed Saturday and will remain closed through Sunday. Authorities say the tiger was unharmed and remained in its enclosure with no further threat to the public. I'm Jim Forbes.
13: A full slate of NFL games today with an exciting game that took place this morning in London, England. The Jacksonville Jaguars defeated the Philadelphia Eagles 19-17. With only 1 second remaining in the game, Jacksonville kicker Cam Little nailed a game-winning 57-yard field goal. The Jaguars improved to 4-1, while the Eagles dropped to 2-3. I'm Rob Martier.
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7: Ukrainian President Volodymyr Zelensky is addressing President Trump's call for new leadership in Kyiv. During an interview with ABC's This Week, Zelensky said it's up to their society and people to choose one or another leader.
8: The main thing is to have security infrastructure for this, to give possibility people to vote. Of course, it's up to Ukrainians when to vote, how to do it.
7: He went on to say that Ukraine will organize elections if Russian President Vladimir Putin abides by a 60-day ceasefire. Trump said the Ukrainian people need to elect a new leader. Coming up in the business week ahead, some key economic reports start rolling in on Tuesday. That's when we'll get the latest data on existing home sales, along with the National Federation of Independent Business Small Business Optimism Index. The Consumer Price Index, which is seen as a key measure of inflation, is due the following day. The Producer Price Index will be out Thursday. Fed Chair Kevin Warsh is due to speak the same day in Thailand, where he'll be attending the IMF World Bank annual meetings. Thursday also brings retail sales numbers and weekly jobless claims. Pope Leo says he'll undergo surgery this week to remove an early-stage growth from his lung. Sarah Lee Kessler reports.
9: The pontiff described the nodule as small and localized, making the announcement during Sunday morning prayer at St. Peter's Square. Pope Leo, who's 71, said it was found by doctors during recent medical tests. He said the doctors say it's best to intervene, so he'll undergo surgery in the coming days to have it removed. He didn't say where, but it's believed he'll be treated at Gemelli Hospital in Rome, where pontiffs have a special apartment. I'm Sarah Lee Kessler.
7: The Powerball jackpot keeps getting bigger. Nobody matched all six numbers in last night's lottery drawing for $519 million, so the grand prize rolls over to the Monday drawing when it will be worth an estimated $538 million. I'm Rob Martier.
9: The Florida Department of Health has been hearing from the public on a proposed rule change that removes four childhood vaccines, including chickenpox and hepatitis B, from the list of required school shots. Many doctors disagree.
22: The American College of Physicians knows of no scientific study that indicates that any of these vaccines are harmful or ineffective.
9: Florida Surgeon General Dr. Joseph Lupedo admits the decision is not about science.
23: That cannot supersede the right of a parent to make a decision about what's best for their child. Period.
9: Canada is moving to bar mental illness as the lone reason for people to get access to euthanasia. There's currently a ban on that in Canada, but it's due to expire in March. There's a bill winding its way now through Canada's legislature. Health update. I'm Sarah Lee Kessler.
24: 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Wait, do I know you?
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1: Welcome to Date the Word, where we connect today's date to God's Word with the hope that it becomes more memorable to you. And today's date is October the 11th, or 10-11, and our verse for 10-11 comes from John 10-11. John 10-11 says, "I am the good shepherd. The good shepherd gives his life for the sheep." John 10-11. As Jesus revealed himself to us, he would say, "I am. I am the light of the world. I am the bread of life. I am the door." Here he says he is the good shepherd, a title of an occupation that everyone in his day could relate to. It was a title that spoke of being responsible. Jesus revealed his level of commitment to the sheep. He gives his life. From John 10:11, be reminded that Jesus Christ did die for us. He gave his life so we could have life.
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4: For tonight, showers mainly before 5 a.m., a low of 60 for Columbus Day on Monday. Showers likely mainly before 10 a.m. It'll be cloudy, then gradually becoming mostly sunny with a high of 75. Monday night, mostly clear, a low of 56, and Tuesday, sunny, a high of 83. Tuesday night, clear skies, a low of 60, and Wednesday, sunny, a high of 84. Wednesday night, mostly clear, a low of 61, and Thursday, a chance of showers. I'm John Biggs from the LiveWire Weather Center. Count on it.
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8: From the Quick Stop Market Sports Desk. Legendary Chicago Bears head coach Mike Ditka has passed away at the age of 86. Ditka led the Bears to a Super Bowl 20 victory over the New England Patriots in the 1985 season, one of the greatest defenses in NFL history. He was also the first tight end to be ever inducted into the Pro Football Hall of Fame. Ditka was the fifth overall pick in the first round by the Bears in 1961. Major League Baseball is considering returning to a 154-game regular season in 2029, along with expanding the divisional series to a best-of-seven format. The proposal also would allow top seeds to pick their postseason opponents, but these changes are not finalized, with labor negotiations still a major hurdle for the league. In golf, Jon Rahm is leaving LIV Golf, dealing a major blow to the struggling breakaway circuit. Rahm's attorney says the Spanish star rejected the terms of LIV's planned restructuring and will not participate in 2027. LIV is emerging from bankruptcy after losing its Saudi financial backing. Rahm's next move remains uncertain, with his future in professional golf still to be determined. Red Bull gives you wings, two 12-ounce cans for $6.50. 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
19: The numbers are in for 2026, and it seems like every country in the world reported an increase in visitors, except one country. 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The United States. 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
4: For tonight, showers mainly before 5 a.m., a low of 60 for Columbus Day on Monday. Showers likely mainly before 10 a.m. It'll be cloudy, then gradually becoming mostly sunny with a high of 75. Monday night, mostly clear, a low of 56, and Tuesday, sunny, a high of 83. Tuesday night, clear skies, a low of 60, and Wednesday, sunny, a high of 84. Wednesday night, mostly clear, a low of 61, and Thursday, a chance of showers. I'm John Biggs from the LiveWire Weather Center. 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
9: That's still below the peak of more than 1,500 locations at its heyday, but the time may be right for Toys R Us. The market research firm Circana says toy sales rose 17% in the first half of this year, and Schmidman says one of the biggest demographics is so-called kidults, grown-ups who took the old Toys R Us jingle seriously and kept buying toys for themselves.
11: If you want to create, if you want to build, if you want to play, you have to go to the number one toy destination in the world, which is Toys R Us.
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13: 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The little guy raced around the screen, saving a damsel in distress. 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The name of that landlord? Mario Segale. Quick as a wink, the workers renamed the video character Mario. 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Jumping on a hot idea can earn you a fortune. With the Success Journal, I'm Chris Whitting.
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0: Imagine, if you will, a Civil War reenactor spending the night at a historic homestead with a nearby cave. The man peeks out of his tent through the fog toward the small cave and sees a large group of Native Americans on horseback, only to see them disappear. Encounters with natives near the cave have been reported for years. The Tipton Haynes Historic Site in Johnson City has been frequented by Woodland Period Indians and later the Cherokees, hunting the buffalo that traveled to its natural spring. In later years, that buffalo trail became a stage road from Jonesboro to Morganton, North Carolina. 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If you're fortunate enough to be there for a special event after dark, you may see Cherokees relaxing after a hunt. 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
8: Officials in Saudi Arabia say the main airport in Riyadh has been hit by a second missile attack in 2 days. President Trump said Saturday the United States is considering its response after a strike on the same airport killed 13 people, including one American, and injured more than 300 others. Houthi rebels in Yemen claimed responsibility for a series of recent attacks on Saudi Arabia. Department of Homeland Security Secretary Mark Wayne Mullen is defending the possible live stream of Nidal Hassan's execution. Mullen joined Face the Nation on CBS and said he doesn't see an elevated risk to security because of this. The former Army doctor killed 12 soldiers, one civilian, and an unborn baby in November of 2009 at Fort Hood in Texas. A full slate of NFL games today with an exciting game that took place this morning in London, England. The Jacksonville Jaguars defeated the Philadelphia Eagles 19-17. With only 1 second remaining in the game, Jacksonville kicker Cam Little nailed a game-winning 57-yard field goal. I'm Rob Martier.
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15: 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When do we explain that deodorant is a daily commitment? I don't know. Adolescence is a minefield. 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Maybe show him how to do the laundry. And next time you happen to be in the garage tinkering around, tell him you need his help. 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I'm Mike Austin, the Radio Dad.
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16: Mitch Anthony here with today's Daily Dose. One of the truly satisfying pleasures for me in life are the pictures that my little girl, Sophia, draws for me. They hang in my car, my bedroom, and my office. They are in my briefcase and marked indelibly in my mind. Whenever I'm away and call on the phone, she says, "I miss you, Daddy, and I'm drawing you a picture." I learn a great deal from these pictures. There are cats and dogs and trees and lakes and stars and the sun and the moon and people. And there's one thing I notice about the people. They are always smiling. Smiling in a big way. Come to think of it, almost every picture I've ever seen by a little child has people smiling. The lesson I take from this is that happiness is our natural state, and unhappiness is a learned behavior. Did you know that children laugh 30 times more than adults, 450 times a day to our adults 15 times a day, and we call this growing up? Sophia's pictures have taught me that there's beauty in everything if we look for it, and that we live in a big, wonderful world, and that Daddy can smile and be very happy if Daddy really wants to. 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
18: For tonight, showers mainly before 5 a.m., a low of 60 for Columbus Day on Monday. Showers likely mainly before 10 a.m. It'll be cloudy, then gradually becoming mostly sunny with a high of 75. Monday night, mostly clear, a low of 56, and Tuesday, sunny, a high of 83. Tuesday night, clear skies, a low of 60, and Wednesday, sunny, a high of 84. Wednesday night, mostly clear, a low of 61, and Thursday, a chance of showers. I'm John Biggs from the LiveWire Weather Center. Count on it.
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30: From the Quick Stop Market Sports Desk, Major League Baseball is considering returning to a 154-game regular season in 2029, along with expanding the divisional series to a best-of-seven format. The proposal also would allow top seeds to pick their postseason opponents, but these changes are not finalized, with labor negotiations still a major hurdle for the league. In golf, John Rahm is leaving LIV Golf, dealing a major blow to the struggling breakaway circuit. Rahm's attorney says the Spanish star rejected the terms of LIV Liv's planned restructuring and will not participate in 2027. Liv is emerging from bankruptcy after losing its Saudi financial backing. Rahm's next move remains uncertain, with his future in professional golf still to be determined. Legendary Chicago Bears head coach Mike Ditka has passed away at the age of 86. Ditka led the Bears to a Super Bowl 20 victory over the New England Patriots in the 1985 season, one of the greatest defenses in NFL history. He was also the first tight end to be ever inducted into the Pro Football Hall of Fame. Ditka was the fifth overall pick in the first round by the Bears in 1961. Don't start your morning hungry. Quick Stop fried bologna biscuits, 2 for $4. 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
4: How about a week of reverberations, literal and figurative? It's Mike's Minute this week in sports history with me, Mike Janella. This week, 1989, people felt the actual reverbs of an earthquake that hit the San Francisco Bay Area right before first pitch of Giants Athletics World Series Game 3. 6.9 magnitude quake caught live on TV during the pregame show had to postpone the World Series for 10 days. Figuratively, maybe nothing ever has shaken the NBA like what happened this week in 1979. The first three-pointer, Chris Ford, Celtics. Like, you probably can't believe the forward pass used to be illegal in football. It did. The NBA didn't have a three-point line for decades. Imagine Steph Curry pulling up from 30 feet for just 2 points. And very few images in sports history have left as many ripple effects as the one we saw this week in the 1968 Olympics. Tommy Smith, John Carlos, American gold and bronze winners, Black Power salute at the medal podium. I bet you're picturing that photo in your head right now. I'm Mike Janella. Talk next time.
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7: The first permanent settlements in what would become East Tennessee were the Watauga, Carter's Valley, Holston, and Nolichucky. The Nolichucky settlement was started in 1771 by Jacob Brown and a group of regulators when they set up tents on the riverbank. From this location, he conducted trade with the Cherokee. In 1772, he leased attractive ground from the Cherokee. They had always been friendly toward Brown, and legend has it that he was hunting with a chief one night, and the chief had a dream that Jacob gave him a gun and a dog. Indian custom said the dream must be fulfilled, so Brown gave him a gun and a dog. Jacob fabricated his own dream, in which the chief gave him a large tract of land. The chief agreed and decided there would be no more dreams. Happy 250, America.
8: You served behind the desk.
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2: For tonight, showers mainly before 5 a.m., a low of 60 for Columbus Day on Monday. Showers likely mainly before 10 a.m. It'll be cloudy, then gradually becoming mostly sunny with a high of 75. Monday night, mostly clear, a low of 56, and Tuesday, sunny, a high of 83. Tuesday night, clear skies, a low of 60, and Wednesday, sunny, a high of 84. Wednesday night, mostly clear, a low of 61, and Thursday, a chance of showers. I'm John Biggs from the LiveWire Weather Center. 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
4: This is a Bloomberg Money Minute. People are getting pickier about how they spend their leisure dollars, and bowling and arcades are feeling the pain.
5: What we're seeing is Americans aren't necessarily abandoning all leisure spending, but they're really becoming more selective about where they spend.
4: Catherine Schwartz wrote the story for Bloomberg News.
5: I looked at the gaming and restaurant chain Dave & Buster's, and then also Lucky Strike, the bowling alley chain, and both of them have seen basically declines in their share price and in their debt after they've recently reported soft numbers, and a big reason they cited was lower consumer traffic.
4: And there are other examples of stress in the discretionary economy.
5: We're also seeing, in addition to those, Six Flags also had softer numbers, although I should say they're also affected by the weather, which they can't control, but certainly I think the consumer angle is relevant there.
4: But it's not all gloom. Movie theater operator AMC recently reported its best quarter since the pandemic. I'm Charlie Pellett, Bloomberg Radio.
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4: Imagine massive container ships crossing oceans without burning conventional marine fuel. That possibility is moving closer as the Port of Long Beach partners with the Federal Maritime Administration to explore small modular nuclear reactors. The initiative includes developing safety standards, inspection procedures, and operational protocols for the nuclear-powered commercial vessels. Blue Core Energy is also developing barge-mounted reactor technology at the port. FreightWaves reports that the partnership could help revive American nuclear-powered merchant shipping. Significant regulatory and technical challenges remain. I'm Ken Chester.
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5: It's midnight.
6: President Trump says Russia and Ukraine have agreed to an energy ceasefire. Trump made the announcement Sunday in a post on Truth Social, adding that both parties have agreed. Following the announcement, Ukrainian President Zelensky posted on X that Ukraine supports the ceasefire. He went on to say that it's important that Russia supports it as well. It comes just days after President Trump announced that Russia will supply diesel fuel to the U.S. Department of Homeland Security Secretary Mark Wayne Mullen is defending the possible live stream of Nadal Hassan's execution. Mullen joined Face the Nation on CBS and was asked about a potential risk due to the live stream.
7: We waive the risk every single day in this country. Department of Homeland Security, that's what we do, is we protect the homeland. But I don't see an elevated risk at this point at all because of this.
6: He added that no one has to watch if they don't choose to. The former Army doctor killed 12 soldiers, one civilian, and an unborn baby in November 2009 at Fort Hood in Texas. A candidate for governor is responding to reports of a massive ICE operation in California. Jason Campidonia reports.
8: Reports have surfaced online about the op across California. It's said to have started in San Diego, but people on social media are reporting seeing ICE agents all over the state. Javier Becerra says this is President Trump's way of altering the results of the upcoming election.
9: This isn't about public safety.
8: He then took a page out of Governor Newsom's playbook.
9: Donald Trump is trying to rig this election by intimidating California voters.
8: ICE says for security reasons, they don't discuss law enforcement operations. I'm Jason Campidonia.
6: Reese's is the top pick when it comes to Halloween candies. DoorDash looked into its 2025 Halloween orders and found that peanut butter cups were America's favorite candy for the third straight year, with Hershey's and M&M's right behind. Haribo gummies joined the list for the first time, and DoorDash is calling it the candy to watch this year. I'm Rob Martier.
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6: LeBron's mother, thrown to her death from a balcony, cradling her baby in her arms, is remembered and celebrated. Bronx Borough President Vanessa Gibson was among the dozens of people at a vigil Saturday night for 23-year-old Natalie Ramirez. Ramirez's grandmother, Minerva, described Natalie as a warm, loving person.
15: She always had a smile on her face, love for everybody.
6: 8-month-old Nova survived the fall from a 15th-floor balcony at an Allerton apartment building. Ramirez's ex-boyfriend, 31-year-old Angel Carrasco, is charged with murder and is undergoing a psychiatric evaluation at Bellevue Hospital. New York City's manhole mystery keeps expanding with another incident. Sarah Lee Kessler reports.
16: Sewer climbers were spotted just before 1 a.m. in Manhattan's Hamilton Heights descending into a manhole on West 141st Street between Amsterdam and Broadway. Police think these so-called mole people are looking for valuables washed away in storm drains and sewers. Last Friday, five of them, including a woman, were seen emerging from a manhole in East 82nd Street near First Avenue. No arrests yet in either case, but last month, cops nabbed two men in an East 61st Street sewer. while the UN General Assembly was in town.
6: The Powerball jackpot keeps getting bigger. Nobody matched all six numbers in last night's lottery drawing for $519 million, so the grand prize rolls over to the Monday night drawing, when it will be worth an estimated $538 million. The one payment cash value will be worth over $220 million. A wild day of college football on Saturday. There's a new number one team in the nation in the latest coaches poll. Georgia took the top spot after defeating Alabama over the weekend. The Bulldogs are followed by Notre Dame, Miami, Indiana, and Ohio State. Texas fell from number one to sixth after losing to Oklahoma. Meanwhile, Kentucky jumped to number 17 after beating LSU, who fell 11 spots to 21. I'm Rob Martier.
4: A growing debate over artificial intelligence in college athletics is taking center stage. Monica Nelson explains.
17: Washington State University is the latest to have signed a deal with a company that uses AI to write game recaps, player bios, and feature stories for athletics. It's called FanWord. Critics say the move could mean fewer opportunities for student journalists to gain real-world experience, but WSU isn't alone. More than 250 colleges reportedly use the same service, highlighting a growing national debate over how much of the storytelling should be done by humans and how much by AI.
4: The so-called Texas of Europe hitting the brakes on two big Google data centers. Finland concerned about the destruction of trees, topsoil, and other environmental impacts. Google recently inked a $15 billion investment in Finland because the nation has more available land and energy than most European nations. And the nonprofit Common Sense

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7: Hey, Bible readers, I'm Tara Lee Cobble, and I'm your host for The God Shot. Now, faith, hope, and love abide, these three, but the greatest of these is love, 1 Corinthians 13:13. This verse about love is part of Paul's letter to a bunch of young Christians with an immature faith. They didn't understand the heart of the faith yet. They wanted to do powerful things like they saw the apostles doing, miracles and prophesying and teaching. But miracles and healings are temporary. You and I are often like the Corinthians. Most of the things we long for will come to an end. Your dream home will be rubble someday. Your dream car will end up in a junkyard. But what's surprising about this passage is that Paul says the exact same thing about faith and hope. Love is the only one of those three that will remain forever. That's because faith will cease to exist when the object of our faith, King Jesus, has been made fully manifest at his second coming. And who needs hope when our hopes have been fulfilled in his presence? Faith and hope are anticipatory. They'll go away someday. We won't need them, but love will remain. It will abide forever as we abide in him. He's where the joy is.
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9: For the rest of the morning, clouds and widespread showers tapering off toward daybreak, the low 60. Turns out partly sunny as we head through the day, high 76. Partly cloudy for tonight, the low 56. Tuesday is going to be a sunny day, high 82. Mainly clear Tuesday night, low 58. Sunshine Wednesday, high 84. Another mostly sunny day Thursday, high 84. Friday sunshine with scattered showers, a high 80. Mostly sunny Saturday, cooler, high 58. I'm meteorologist Jim Minalli from the Live Wire Weather Center. Countdown.
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6: This material can be integrated with the mainstream electronics. We are very excited with the enormous potential of this new class of semiconductors.
5: ZTNME is a professor at the University of Michigan, where his group, supported in part by NSF, are revealing insights into a new class of semiconductor material with great potential for use in next-generation microelectronic devices. The new Wurtzite ferroelectric nitrides material has the unusual ability to have both positive and negative electrical polarization without canceling each other out. Until this study, it was a mystery how the material worked. Understanding these unique aspects opens the possibility for a new class of quantum precision semiconductors with a superhighway of conductivity, 100 times faster than the usual transistors. Learn more about this research by listening to NSF's Discovery Files podcast, Next Generation Ferroelectric Semiconductors.
7: From the Quick Stop Market Sports Desk. Legendary Chicago Bears head coach Mike Ditka has passed away at the age of 86. Ditka led the Bears to a Super Bowl 20 victory over the New England Patriots in the 1985 season, one of the greatest defenses in NFL history. He was also the first tight end to be ever inducted into the Pro Football Hall of Fame. Ditka was the fifth overall pick in the first round by the Bears in 1961. Major League Baseball is considering returning to a 154-game regular season in 2029, along with expanding the divisional series to a best-of-seven format. The proposal also would allow top seeds to pick their postseason opponents, but these changes are not finalized, with labor negotiations still a major hurdle for the league. In golf, John Rahm is leaving LIV Golf, dealing a major blow to the struggling breakaway circuit. Rahm's attorney says the Spanish star rejected the terms of LIV's planned restructuring and will not participate in 2027. LIV is emerging from bankruptcy after losing its Saudi financial backing. Rahm's next move remains uncertain, with his future in professional golf still to be determined. Red Bull gives you wings, two 12-ounce cans for $6.50. Quick stop, run in when you run out. 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
15: 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Today's quote was submitted by Mike. Theodore Roosevelt said, "Do what you can with what you have where you are." I love this quote. Sometimes I think we spend too much time waiting for the perfect circumstances before we get started. We'll think, well, I'll do that when I have more money or more time or when things calm down. Well, things don't always calm down. You probably know exactly what I mean. You can have a great idea, but maybe you don't have the money to launch it exactly the way you want to. So start smaller. You can improve it later. I've done that myself. There have been many times when I've wanted better equipment, but eventually I realized the equipment wasn't going to do the work for me. I had to get started with what I had. You don't have to have everything figured out today. Do what you can with what you have where you are. Then tomorrow, do a little more. The
16: motivation needs. This has been the Motivation Minute. I'm John Small. Thanks for listening. Your favorite motivational quotes can be submitted for upcoming programs at motivationminute.org.
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21: For the rest of the morning, clouds and widespread showers tapering off toward daybreak, the low 60. Turns out partly sunny as we head through the day, high 76. Partly cloudy for tonight, the low 56. Tuesday is going to be a sunny day, high 82. Mainly clear Tuesday night, low 58. Sunshine Wednesday, high 84. Another mostly sunny day Thursday, high 84. Friday sunshine with scattered showers, a high 80. Mostly sunny Saturday, cooler, high 58. I'm meteorologist Jim Minalli from the LiveWire Weather Center. Count on it.
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25: 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For decades, websites and apps have asked people to enter their date of birth when they register to determine whether the person is old enough to use the service. But kids can easily lie about their ages. Now companies, including Meta, Discord, and Roblox, are using more sophisticated methods, including artificial intelligence, to estimate users' ages and apply appropriate restrictions. 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
3: 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Welcome to the National Day Spotlight for October 12th.
4: Before the mid-1920s, heavy iron tractors were used strictly for plowing, forcing farmers to rely on horses for delicate cultivation. That back-breaking limitation evaporated in 1924 when International Harvester introduced the Farmall, the world's first all-purpose row crop tractor. Featuring high ground clearance, narrow front wheels, and mounted implements, the revolutionary machine navigated tight crop rows without crushing delicate plants. It replaced millions of workhorses across the country, allowing a single operator to cultivate three times as much land in half the time. As we honor agricultural workers on National Farmer Day, the iconic red Farmall stands as a testament to American ingenuity, proving how smart machinery design helped build the modern food supply feeding our nation today.
3: So did you know that where our remote worker Doug lives in Iowa, they have a yearly celebration and there are hundreds of tractors on parade? And I'm wondering if they have an original in their parade.
4: That would be interesting. I've actually been involved with Tractor Fest.
3: And where is that?
4: That's here at Buck Stop Junction.
3: I wonder if they have tractor racing.
4: Oh, tractor pulls. Those are great.
3: Tractor pulls. Okay. We are also celebrating National Vermont Day and National Gumbo Day. I'm not Alice Anderson.
4: And I'm not Marlo Anderson with National Day Calendar, reminding you to celebrate every day.
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6: This is a Bloomberg Money Minute. Wall Street enters a new week with momentum behind it. Indexes advanced Friday with the S&P in record territory for a time as investors prepared for the start of earnings reporting season this week, also brushing aside worries over the global energy crunch and artificial intelligence spending. We could get off to a slow start on market-moving news. No economic or earnings reports of note are scheduled for Monday, and the bond market is closed in commemoration of Columbus and Indigenous Peoples Day. The big economic readings set for later in the week include Wednesday's September Consumer Price Index. Bloomberg Economics forecasts an increase in the headline inflation number from a year-over-year gain of 3.4% to 3.7%, thanks in large part to gasoline prices edging higher again. Inflation factoring out food and energy volatility ought to reveal a tamer 2.5% annual gain, which could help persuade the Fed Reserve to hold off on hiking interest rates, at least for now. Andrew O'Day, Bloomberg Radio.
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7: Stand by for news.
8: President Trump says Russia and Ukraine have agreed to an energy ceasefire. Trump made the announcement Sunday in a post on Truth Social, adding that both parties have agreed. Following the announcement, Ukrainian President Zelensky posted on X that Ukraine supports the ceasefire. He went on to say that it's important that Russia supports it as well. It comes just days after President Trump announced that Russia will supply diesel fuel to the U.S. Department of Homeland Security Secretary Mark Wayne Mullen is defending the possible live stream of Nadal Hassan's execution. Mullen joined Face the Nation on CBS.
9: I don't see an elevated risk at this point at all because of this.
8: The former Army doctor killed 12 soldiers, one civilian, and an unborn baby in November 2009 at Fort Hood in Texas. Reese's is the top pick when it comes to Halloween candies. DoorDash looked into its 2025 Halloween orders and found that peanut butter cups were America's favorite candy for the third straight year, with Hershey's and M&M's right behind. I'm Rob Martier.
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10: To learn more, go to brsh.org. I'm Daryl Moody reporting.
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20: Have you ever wondered why hospital personnel, doctors and nurses, aren't afraid of serious infections from the superbugs that are so common in their workplaces? 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
21: 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The emergency room, the med techs, the paramedics, the police, they have to do the initial evaluation of people without having any idea what's going on. So doctors and hospitals tend to be fairly protected by the fact that we're forewarned. Forewarned is forearmed.
20: With Checkup on Health, I'm Chris Whitting.
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4: For the rest of the morning, clouds and widespread showers tapering off toward daybreak, the low 60. Turns out partly sunny as we head through the day, high 76. Partly cloudy for tonight, the low 56. Tuesday is going to be a sunny day, high 82. Mainly clear Tuesday night, low 58. Sunshine Wednesday, high 84. Another mostly sunny day Thursday, high 84. Friday, sunshine with scattered showers, a high 80. Mostly sunny Saturday, cooler, high 58. I'm meteorologist Jim Minalli from the Live Wire Weather Center. Count on it.
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30: This is Dispatches from America. I'm James A. Brown. This dispatch comes from the Rochester Public Market. On a Saturday morning, God loves you reads a pink sign between the romaine lettuce and the green onions, right besides a busker playing a guitar. At first, it felt random, but the longer I stood there, the more it made sense. 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Let me know on jamesabrown.net. On that note, I'm James A. Brown, and as always, be well.
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34: Abraham Lincoln's attendance at Gettysburg was an afterthought, as he was among the last to be invited. On the morning of November 19, 1863, Lincoln was dizzy and suffering from a fever that he had contracted after being exposed to smallpox. But that didn't stop him. In a speech lasting less than 2 minutes, but one that still reverberates around the world, in simple and humble words penned by him, Abraham Lincoln revitalized the principles of equality and freedom set forth by the Declaration of Independence and defined America's Civil War. Lincoln's Gettysburg Address is regarded as one of the greatest speeches in world history. This has been The Making of America. I'm Michael Emerson, and you can visit us at jeffersonmediagroup.com.
1: From the Quick Stop Market Sports Desk, Major League Baseball is considering returning to a 154-game regular season in 2029, along with expanding the divisional series to a best-of-seven format. The proposal also would allow top seeds to pick their postseason opponents, but these changes are not finalized, with labor negotiations still a major hurdle for the league. In golf, John Rahm is leaving LIV Golf, dealing a major blow to the struggling breakaway circuit. Rahm's attorney says the Spanish star rejected the terms of LIV's planned restructuring and will not participate in 2027. LIV is emerging from bankruptcy after losing its Saudi financial backing. Rahm's next move remains uncertain, with his future in professional golf still to be determined. Legendary Chicago Bears head coach Mike Ditka has passed away at the age of 86. Ditka led the Bears to a Super Bowl 20 victory over the New England Patriots in the 1985 season, one of the greatest defenses in NFL history. He was also the first tight end to be ever inducted into the Pro Football Hall of Fame. Ditka was the fifth overall pick in the first round by the Bears in 1961. Don't start your morning hungry. Quick Stop fried bologna biscuits, 2 for $4. 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
7: 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Actor John Krasinski, the man who plays Jack Ryan, says we can appear tough as nails, but guys have a level of vulnerability and insecurity that is much bigger than what you may think. Another actor, Dick Van Dyke, said, "I made peace with insecurity because there is no security of any kind. 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
10: Captain Robert Sevier moved from Virginia to the Long Island of the Holston with his older brother Valentine Sevier Jr. in the early 1770s. Soon after, he married Keziah and registered for military service in 1777. As an overmountain man, he fought in the Battle of Kings Mountain, which took place in October of 1780. He bent down to retrieve his ramrod during the battle and was shot in the kidney. He was treated by a Tory doctor, but the lead ball could not be removed at that time. The doctor instructed Robert to stay put, and in a few days, the bullet could be safely removed. Robert instead headed home. He died 9 days after the battle, leaving his wife and baby sons. His infant son, Valentine, became a prominent merchant and public official in Greenville and had two different residences along Main Street. Celebrate America 250 as we look back at local heroes.
0: 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Regulators claim the company's taxes and fees charges routinely double the advertised price and have cost consumers hundreds of millions of dollars. PepsiCo is recalling 122,000 cases of 28-ounce Gatorade bottles because they contain food dyes that aren't listed in the ingredients. The recall involves lemon-lime, lemon-lime zero, orange, and orange zero products. If your fall allergies are making you sneeze, consider this. Weather conditions can determine not only how much mold is in the air, but which types of mold spores are circulating. Some molds release spores during warm, dry, and windy afternoons. Others thrive in damp conditions. I'm Mark Huffman. 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

0: Bear Tuesday night, low 58. Sunshine Wednesday, high 84. Another mostly sunny day Thursday, high 84. Friday, sunshine with scattered showers, a high 80. Mostly sunny Saturday, cooler, high 58. I'm meteorologist Jim Minalli from the Live Wire Weather Center. Count on it.
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2: 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In the insurance industry, companies do better financially when customers make fewer claims. That is not happening with health insurance right now. United Health Group opens its earnings books this week, and the market expects the firm's profitability to be under pressure as higher care demand drives up medical costs. The company and its rivals are facing questions now about efforts by U.S. lawmakers to overhaul how insurers and healthcare providers settle disputes tied to surprise medical bills. Drug giant Johnson & Johnson posts results this week with the expectation that it will modestly beat forecast. The market may be looking especially for sales figures tied to the company's psoriasis and bladder cancer treatments, which hold major revenue potential. Also posting earnings, the nation's biggest name in pizza, Domino's, expected to report another quarter of rising revenue, but at the slowest pace in nearly 3 years, as financially strained consumers dial back the habit of ordering pickup and delivery. Andrew O'Day, Bloomberg Radio.
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4: Find a way to make life easier for people, and you've got it made. Especially if you create a new product that really clicks with people. Take Bob, for example. He'd seen the success of inventions like the automatic garage door opener, and decided to take things further, creating a remote control for household appliances. Problem was, radio signals inside a home might cause havoc. Imagine what would happen in an apartment building if everyone owned the same product. So, Bob came up with a control system that used ultrasonic sound, and it worked perfectly. Next time you're playing couch potato, think of a man named Bob Adler, inventor of the TV remote control. That clicker turned into cash and put Bob Adler in the history books. With the Success Journal, I'm Chris Whitting.
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2: 1966, the original Moody Blues disbands when singer Denny Lane quits. 1 month later, Lane is replaced by Justin Hayward, joining recently added John Lodge. Their first effort, the album Days of Future Past.
5: Tuesday.
2: 1997, John Denver dies when the Rutan Long Easy handmade plane he is piloting crashes into Monterey Bay near Pacific Grove, California. He was 53. Upon investigation by the National Transportation Safety Board, Denver's pilot license had been revoked, and more telling, Denver's plane ran out of gas. 1955, Chrysler Corporation introduces the Highway Hi-Fi, an in-car underdash phonograph system developed by CBS Labs that played 7-inch extended play records at 16 and 2/3 RPM. Its unreliability and lack of interest killed it in 1959.
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16: It's 1 o'clock.
5: President Trump is facing bipartisan backlash over a deal allowing Russian diesel into the U.S. and global markets. Trump said Russia will immediately release 300,000 tons of diesel to ease a global fuel shortage, with more shipments to follow. Critics say the deal gives Vladimir Putin a financial lifeline and undermines U.S. sanctions, while some Republicans argue it could lower fuel prices and give Trump leverage over Moscow. Ukrainian President Volodymyr Zelensky called the agreement a birthday gift to Putin. Officials in Saudi Arabia say the main airport in Riyadh has been hit by a second missile attack in 2 days. That story from Lisa Carton.
16: A Saudi military spokesman said a projectile hit King Khalid International Airport, starting a fire and causing injuries. President Trump said the U.S. is considering its response after a strike on the same airport killed 13 people, including one American, and injured more than 300 others. Houthi rebels in Yemen claim responsibility for a series of recent attacks on Saudi Arabia. I'm Lisa Carton.
5: Pope Leo says he'll undergo surgery this week to remove an early-stage growth from his lung. Sarah Lee Kessler has details.
17: The pontiff described the nodule as small and localized, making the announcement during Sunday morning prayer at St. Peter's Square. Pope Leo, who's 71, said it was found by doctors during recent medical tests. He said the doctors say it's best to intervene, so he'll undergo surgery in the coming days to have it removed. It's believed he'll be treated at Gemelli Hospital in Rome, where pontiffs have a special apartment. I'm Sarah Lee Kessler.
5: Kelly Clarkson's continuing her public dispute with Brooklyn Heights novelty shop Art of Play after saying she was treated poorly by a sales associate while shopping there. Clarkson says she was made to feel as though she couldn't afford the item she wanted to buy, though she didn't provide many details about the encounter. Art of Play responded by saying the item she was interested in is a one-of-a-kind singing bird automation called Molly and is permanently attached to the wall and not for sale, while also acknowledging that anyone who feels judged in a store would relate to her complaint. I'm Tammy Trujillo.
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5: Protesters in New York City marched against ICE this weekend in response to the shooting of a Dominican man in Manhattan. Lisa Salvati reports.
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25: We want ICE off our streets!
26: Hundreds of protesters in Manhattan's Herald Square shouting, "We want ICE off the streets." They're angry about the shooting of Oscar Belgel. He was struck in the ear and survived and is now in custody. Homeland Security officials say the man weaponized his car against agents during a stop. There was a 5-year-old boy in the back seat of the car as agents opened fire, but DHS says the agents did not know the boy was there. In New York, I'm Lisa Salvati.
5: The Department of Justice is investigating 5 major television networks over their coverage of President Trump. The New York Times reports ABC, CBS, CNN, NBC, and Fox News are being investigated for potential antitrust violations after suspending pool coverage. The network stopped coverage last month after the president barred CNN, MS Now, and Politico from the White House. A federal judge temporarily blocked the ban, but CNN continued facing restrictions on providing pool coverage aboard Air Force One. Anthropic says one of its AI models submitted a false report about an unsolved murder through a Philadelphia police website. That story from Rob Martier.
27: The Philadelphia Police Department said Anthropic notified authorities on October 7th about the incident and explained that the report was a result of an automated testing process. Police said the tip was flagged as spam and was never forwarded to the Real-Time Crime Center for investigation. Police said the false report was submitted through PhillyUnsolvedMurders.com, a website dedicated to unsolved homicides. Police said there was no evidence that the AI model gained unauthorized access to department systems or compromised police data. I'm Rob Martier.
5: Halloween candy is producing sticker shock as prices get more expensive this year. A survey released by the National Retail Federation says despite the higher costs, Americans are expected to spend $4 billion on Halloween candy this year. I'm Tammy Trujillo.
0: From ABC News Tech Trends. Ring, known for its front door cameras, is now introducing a new door lock that it says allow you to ditch physical keys forever. Electronic locks typically keep a key as a backup in case the batteries die. But the new Ring smart lock has a wheel right on the front. If the battery is dead, you spin it a few times and it generates enough juice to bring the lock back to life. It'll go on sale early next year. You may be getting more robocalls soon, including ones with AI-generated voices. The FCC is considering a request from a conservative group, the Club for Growth, to ease limits on robocalls. 2 years ago, thousands of people in New Hampshire got calls with an AI-generated voice of former President Joe Biden suggesting people skip the primary. And Google wants anyone to become a game developer. It has introduced a new platform called Playground that lets people create their own games using prompts, no coding required. Players can be any age, but creators have to be at least 18 years old. With Tech Trends, I'm Stephanie Officer, ABC News.
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6: Celiac disease is a condition that damages the lining of the small intestine and makes it hard for the body to absorb nutrients. 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But Dr. Daniel Leffler from the Celiac Center at Beth Israel Deaconess Medical Center in Boston says following a gluten-restricted diet is not easy.
7: 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It's the cross-contamination, especially for people with true celiac disease who can get very, very ill from small amounts of gluten. Gluten is in frozen vegetables, it's in sauces, it's in all sorts of things that we wouldn't suspect. One thing on your plate can be prepared wrong in a restaurant and it can be more than enough to make someone sick. So it is a very cumbersome and burdensome diet to follow.
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34: For the rest of the morning, clouds and widespread showers tapering off toward daybreak, the low 60. Turns out partly sunny as we head through the day, high 76. Partly cloudy for tonight, the low 56. Tuesday is going to be a sunny day, high 82. Mainly clear Tuesday night, low 58. Sunshine Wednesday, high 84. Another mostly sunny day Thursday, high 84. Friday, sunshine with scattered showers, a high 80. Mostly sunny Saturday, cooler, high 58. I'm meteorologist Jim Minalli from the Live Wire Weather Center. Countdown.
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20: This may sound crazy, but fighting depression is a lot easier if you get a pet. 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Red and Green are their names. My kids think the names are horrible. But a lot of times in the middle of the night, they've helped a lot. 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
23: 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Legendary Chicago Bears head coach Mike Ditka has passed away at the age of 86. Ditka led the Bears to a Super Bowl 20 victory over the New England Patriots in the 1985 season, one of the greatest defenses in NFL history. He was also the first tight end to be ever inducted into the Pro Football Hall of Fame. Ditka was the fifth overall pick in the first round by the Bears in 1961. Major League Baseball is considering returning to a 154-game regular season in 2029, along with expanding expanding the divisional series to a best-of-seven format. The proposal also would allow top seeds to pick their postseason opponents, but these changes are not finalized, with labor negotiations still a major hurdle for the league. In golf, John Rahm is leaving LIV Golf, dealing a major blow to the struggling breakaway circuit. Rahm's attorney says the Spanish star rejected the terms of LIV's planned restructuring and will not participate in 2027. LIV is emerging from bankruptcy after losing its Saudi financial backing. Rahm's next move remains uncertain, with his future in professional golf still to be determined. Red Bull gives you wings, two 12-ounce cans for $6.50. Quick stop, run in when you run out. 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
4: For the rest of the morning, clouds and widespread showers tapering off toward daybreak, the low 60. Turns out partly sunny as we head through the day, high 76. Partly cloudy for tonight, the low 56. Tuesday is going to be a sunny day, high 82. Mainly clear Tuesday night, low 58. Sunshine Wednesday, high 84. Another mostly sunny day Thursday, high 84. Friday, sunshine with scattered showers, a high 80. Mostly sunny Saturday, cooler, high 58. I'm meteorologist Jim Minali from the LiveWire Weather Center. Countdown.
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13: 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Confronting financial issues early in your relationship may avoid big problems later on. Many couples fear that talking about money will spoil the pre-wedding romantic atmosphere, but quite the opposite can be true. Good communication and the exchange of hard information can help to diffuse anxieties and speed up solutions to problems that may come up later. Both of you should make a list of your major assets and liabilities. 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There are many books available that deal with the financial issues that inevitably arise when two people with assets, liabilities, and responsibilities try to put them all together in a marriage. My love note, as you travel through life, know where you're going, plan how to get there, and make sure your passengers know your destination.
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19: This is a Bloomberg Money Minute. Wall Street's attention pivots to corporate earnings this week and will stay there for the next few weeks as companies deliver their latest results, with the market expecting, at least overall, pretty strong news. This week we hear from a lot of banks. Upcoming results include those from JP Morgan Chase and Bank of America, which are expected to highlight the continued health of corporate merger activity. But results could be tethered by the drop in mortgage applications thanks to rapidly rising rates, hitting both refinancings and home purchases. Also, the overall performance of Wall Street cooled from the spring to the summer, and the pace of new stock listings has slowed down, highlighted by high-profile delays in IPO plans from companies including Anthropic and Aura, which could weigh on investment banking returns for other firms reporting this week, including Goldman Sachs, Citigroup, and Morgan Stanley. Other financial industry firms posting results in the week ahead include BlackRock, State Street, and U.S. Bancorp. Andrew O'Day, Bloomberg Radio.
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21: Find a way to make life easier for people, and you've got it made. Especially if you create a new product that really clicks with people. Take Bob, for example. He'd seen the success of inventions like the automatic garage door opener, and decided to take things further, creating a remote control for household appliances. Problem was, radio signals inside a home might cause havoc. Imagine what would happen in an apartment building if everyone owned the same product. So, Bob came up with a control system that used ultrasonic sound, and it worked perfectly. Next time you're playing couch potato, think of a man named Bob Adler, inventor of the TV remote control. That clicker turned into cash and put Bob Adler in the history books. With the Success Journal, I'm Chris Whitting.
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25: This Haunted East Tennessee is dedicated to Mae Belle Birchfield, who told us this story as true. On a road leading through Dark Hollow, at the base of Roan Mountain, there was a woman named Delinda, whose passion for life was more than many of the local men could resist. The jealous wives decided Delinda had to go, and invited her to a quilting bee. Once she was there, they warned her to leave town or else. Enraged, one of the wives hit Delinda, causing her to scream out. Fearing someone would hear, another hit her with a board, ending her brief life. The wives claimed Delinda left town, but the story goes that someone found her bloody clothes in a hollow stump in the nearby woods. You can still hear Delinda scream in the night, And it's also said that when you drive between the two cemeteries in Dark Hollow, you may feel a bump, like someone trying to get in the car. Or your car may jerk and stop uncontrollably. If you ever find yourself in Dark Hollow, be sure to get home before dark.
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0: are cordially invited to attend the Unicoi County Historical Association's next meeting on Monday, October 19th at Irwin Town Hall. The program begins at 6 p.m. and will feature ETSU Professor Roy Andrade. Subject will be historic music of Upper East Tennessee. Please arrive early as seats are limited. Books on local history will also be available for purchase. 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
3: Ukrainian President Volodymyr Zelensky is taking aim at the U.S.-Russia diesel deal. Appearing on ABC's This Week, he said the deal gives Russian President Vladimir Putin more money to spend on the war. President Trump announced on Friday that Russia will immediately supply over 300,000 tons of diesel fuel to the American and global marketplace. Trump called it a great announcement for diesel prices for Americans. He also called for new leadership in Kyiv after reports the deal angered Zelensky. President Trump says that newly appointed White House Press Secretary Katie Zachariah will hold her first briefing this week. In a Truth Social post, Trump announced that Zachariah will officially begin her tenure as press secretary on Columbus Day. She's a conservative commentator and former communications advisor for Trump Media. The Ravens rallied to beat the Falcons 30-23 in overtime on Sunday Night Football in Atlanta. The Week 5 fun wraps up on Monday Night Football when the Rams host the Bills. I'm Tammy Trujillo.
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11: 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They're trustworthy. They have integrity. integrity. But ultimately, what is grounded and down-to-earth reference? It references hunting, fishing, trapping, farming. My dad, Warren Henry Nugent, a U.S. Army sergeant, was already focused on the great outdoors, the spirit of the wild, and I'm going to tell you, it never left me.
10: Yeah, even if you're not into hunting, Dad, get him out in the woods for a hike just to smell those outdoor smells. I'm Mike Austin, the Radio Dad.
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13: A growing debate over artificial intelligence in college athletics is taking center stage. Monica Nelson explains.
14: Washington State University is the latest to have signed a deal with a company that uses AI to write game recaps, player bios, and feature stories for athletics. It's called FanWord. Critics say the move could mean fewer opportunities for student journalists to gain real-world experience, but WSU isn't alone. More than 250 colleges reportedly use the same service, highlighting a growing national debate over how much of the storytelling should be done by humans and how much by AI.
13: The so-called Texas of Europe hitting the brakes on two big Google data centers. Finland concerned about the destruction of trees, topsoil, and other environmental impacts. Google recently inked a $15 billion investment in Finland because the nation has more available land and energy than most European nations. And the nonprofit Common Sense Media is labeling ChatGPT for teens an unacceptable risk. OpenAI disputes the conclusions. Tech Report, I'm Mark Mayfield.
15: Mitch Anthony here with today's Daily Dose. Did you know that studies show that only 30% of the characteristics of aging are genetically determined? The other 70% are linked to lifestyle. Studies are increasingly demonstrating the roles of nutrition, stress management, attitude, activity level, and behavior on the process of aging. For years, people have assumed that aging would eventually become a debilitating process for all. But an increasingly active octogenarian society is changing that view. No doubt our physical systems slow down in degrees as we age. But the idea that we must accept limitations and become inert is ancient. It has been found that we are less prone to disease with proper nutrition, that staying physically active helps us to maintain mental alertness and clarity, that maintaining a sense of purpose and enthusiasm makes us less prone to stress and stress-related illness, that age is as much a state of mind as it is of matter. Satchel Paige once said that age is a case of mind over matter. If you don't mind, it doesn't matter. This is Mitch Anthony reminding you once again that life is whatever you make it. Mitch Anthony here to tell you about the R Extra Mile, a charity that uses your extra airline miles to help cancer patients get where they need to go. 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
17: For the rest of the morning, clouds and widespread showers tapering off toward daybreak, the low 60. Turns out partly sunny as we head through the day, high 76. Partly cloudy for tonight, the low 56. Tuesday is going to be a sunny day, high 82. Mainly clear Tuesday night, low 58. Sunshine Wednesday, high 84. Another mostly sunny day Thursday, high 84. Friday, sunshine with scattered showers, a high 80. Mostly sunny Saturday, cooler, high 58. I'm meteorologist Jim Minali from the Live Wire Weather Center. Count on it.
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30: Is your child on the brink of becoming addicted to video games? 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The signs for addiction are obvious. 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To help control this growing issue, here are ways to keep your child from becoming addicted to video games. 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Remember, your family first.
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0: Major League Baseball is considering returning to a 154-game regular season in 2029, along with expanding the divisional series to a best-of-seven format. The proposal also would allow top seeds to pick their postseason opponents, but these changes are not finalized, with labor negotiations still a major hurdle for the league. In golf, John Rahm is leaving LIV Golf, dealing a major blow to the struggling breakaway circuit. Rahm's attorney says the Spanish star rejected the terms of LIV planned restructuring and will not participate in 2027. LIV is emerging from bankruptcy after losing its Saudi financial backing. Rahm's next move remains uncertain, with his future in professional golf still to be determined. Legendary Chicago Bears head coach Mike Ditka has passed away at the age of 86. Ditka led the Bears to a Super Bowl 20 victory over the New England Patriots in the 1985 season, one of the greatest defenses in NFL history. He was also the first tight end to be ever inducted into the Pro Football Hall of Fame. Ditka was the fifth overall pick in the first round by the Bears in 1961. Don't start your morning hungry. Quick Stop fried bologna biscuits, 2 for $4. 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
10: 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I'm just a dad like you. 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
1: 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It's easy to end up damaging walls and subfloors in the process because it takes so much elbow grease to get them loose. The solution is to use an electric heat gun to soften up the adhesive before you begin. Wear gloves and make sure you have adequate ventilation before you get started. Set the heat gun's temperature to medium and begin heating near a seam. Hold the nozzle a few inches away, moving it back and forth over a small area for about 30 seconds. Insert a wide-bladed putty knife behind the materials to start prying it up. Once it's removed, use the gun to melt the adhesive so you can scrape off the rest with a putty knife. I'm Danny Lipford with Tips for Today's Homeowner.
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4: In the Over Mountain region, trees played an important role in history. One of the most famous in our area was the Daniel Boone Bar Tree, a beech tree where the 25-year-old carved his name in 1760. The Treaty Oak of Jonesboro was the location Jacob Brown signed a treaty with Cherokee chiefs for land along the Nolichucky River. In present-day Elizabethton, the Watauga Treaty Sycamore is the place settlers established the first free government in North America in 1772 as they formed the Watauga Association. Under this sycamore, the first court of the Watauga Association convened. The Pemberton Oak in Bristol was where soldiers of five wars encamped under its branches. The most famous were members of a Revolutionary War pioneer muster on their way to Sycamore Shoals and then Kings Mountain. Happy 250, America.
5: Consumers watching their grocery and electric bills climb have another unlikely expense squeezing their budgets: water. A report released by Food and Water Watch, an environmental advocacy group, found that household drinking water bills increased at 1.6 times the overall inflation rate and more than twice the rate of grocery prices over the last decade. The FCC is targeting phone service providers that carry illegal robocalls, aiming to stop unwanted calls before before they reach consumers. Its latest action cuts digital solutions off U.S. networks after the company allegedly carried pre-recorded calls promoting fraudulent loans and tax relief. The FBI warns that scammers are impersonating federal agents using real employees' names and spoofed government phone numbers. One criminal staged a video call to look like it came from an actual FBI office. I'm Mark Huffman. Learn more at ConsumerAffairs.com.
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7: For the rest of the morning, clouds and widespread showers tapering off toward daybreak, the low 60. Turns out partly sunny as we head through the day, high 76. Partly cloudy for tonight, the low 56. Tuesday is going to be a sunny day, high 82. Mainly clear Tuesday night, low 58. Sunshine Wednesday, high 84. Another mostly sunny day Thursday, high 84. Friday sunshine with scattered showers, a high 80. Mostly sunny Saturday, cooler, high 58. I'm meteorologist Jim Minnalli from the Live Watch.

0: territory for a time as investors prepared for the start of earnings reporting season this week, also brushing aside worries over the global energy crunch and artificial intelligence spending. We could get off to a slow start on market-moving news. No economic or earnings reports of note are scheduled for Monday, and the bond market is closed in commemoration of Columbus and Indigenous Peoples Day. The big economic readings set for later in the week include Wednesday's September Consumer Price Index. Bloomberg Economics forecasts an increase in the headline inflation number from a year-over-year gain of 3.4% to 3.7%, thanks in large part to gasoline prices edging higher again. Inflation factoring out food and energy volatility ought to reveal a tamer 2.5% annual gain, which could help persuade the Fed Reserve to hold off on hiking interest rates, at least for now. Andrew O'Day, Bloomberg Radio.
1: A better life with Dr. Sanjay Gupta.
2: Have you ever felt like you just can't stop eating certain foods no matter how hard you try? Well, this might be more than a lack of willpower. Researchers at my alma mater, the University of Michigan, report that about 1 in 7 older adults in this country now meet the clinical definition of being addicted to ultra-processed foods, using a standard as strict as the one for tobacco and alcohol. Among women, ages 50 to 64, it's even higher, about 1 in 5. So here's what you need to hear. This is not a character flaw. These foods are engineered with just the right mix of salt, fat, and sugar to hit what is called the bliss point, which can override your brain's off switch. This sounds like you. Be kind to yourself, and then start small. Knock out one processed food at a time with something wholesome and keep yourself satisfied that way. I'm Dr. Sanjay Gupta, helping you live a better life.
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2: 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The agreement includes 20 specially equipped minivans at airport hubs, improved reservation systems, additional employee training, and equal pricing for customers who need hand controls. 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I'm Ken Chester.
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7: Ukrainian President Volodymyr Zelensky is taking aim at the U.S.-Russia diesel deal. Appearing on ABC's This Week, Zelensky warned that the deal could benefit Russian President Vladimir Putin.
8: It gives Putin money, and he spends money only on this war. Kill us. Kill our children.
7: President Trump announced on Friday that Russia will immediately supply over 300,000 tons of diesel fuel to the American and global marketplace. He called it a great announcement for diesel prices for Americans. The president also called for new leadership in Kyiv after reports the deal angered Zelensky. Officials in Saudi Arabia say the main airport in Riyadh's been hit by a second missile attack in as many days. Lisa Carton has details.
9: A Saudi military spokesman said a projectile hit King Khalid International Airport, starting a fire and causing injuries. President Trump said the U.S. is considering its response after a strike on the same airport killed 13 people, including one American, and injured more than 300 others. Houthi rebels in Yemen claim responsibility for a series of recent attacks on Saudi Arabia. I'm Lisa Carton.
7: President Trump says that newly appointed White House Press Secretary Katie Zachariah will hold her first briefing this week. In a Truth Social post, he announced that Zachariah will officially begin her tenure as press secretary on Columbus Day, will hold an introductory news conference Tuesday at 9:30 a.m. Eastern in the White House briefing room. He said she's been with him in spirit since the very beginning and will do a fantastic job. Zachariah is a conservative commentator and former communications advisor for Trump Media. The Ravens rallied to beat the Falcons 30-23 in overtime on Sunday Night Football in Atlanta. Meanwhile, some teams may already be looking ahead to next season after earlier losses on Sunday. The Chargers, Titans, and Dolphins all sank to 0-5 on the season. Week 5 officially wraps up with Monday Night Football when the Rams host the Bills. I'm Tammy Trujillo.
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7: The CDC is releasing data showing that U.S. measles cases have surpassed 4,000 this year. Sarah Lee Kessler reports.
16: As of Friday, there were 4,080 confirmed measles cases across 47 states and the District of Columbia. And the CDC says more than 1,100 of those infections, or 25% of the total, have been in Pennsylvania. South Carolina is next with 670 cases. Health officials in Pennsylvania are reporting 5 measles deaths, but the CDC is confirming just 2 and hasn't said where. What experts do agree on is that this is the largest measles outbreak in the U.S. in 35 years. I'm Sarah Lee Kessler.
7: OpenAI says an influence campaign operated by ChatGPT users in Iran placed about 100 phony articles in some 20 news outlets. OpenAI says the operation used its chatbot to generate articles using AI, many criticizing the impact of U.S. military action against Iran on Americans before tailoring submissions to individual publications. OpenAI said it banned the accounts involved and shared the findings with the relevant authorities. You can now slap a picture of Route 66 on your next letter or bill payment. Jennifer Kuiper explains.
17: As Route 66 turns 100 years old next month, the U.S. Postal Service is marking the milestone with stamps featuring photographs by David Schwartz and art direction by Greg Breeding. The images feature landmarks in each of the 8 states through which the highway passes. I'm Jennifer Kuiper.
7: The horror movie Other Mommy tops the box office ahead of Halloween. The Universal film starring Jessica Chastain scared up nearly $28 million in its weekend debut. The other new release, The Social Reckoning, landed in fifth place with just $5.5 million in ticket sales. The psychological thriller Verity, starring Anne Hathaway, and the R-rated video game remake Resident Evil round out the weekend's top three. I'm Tammy Trujillo.
16: The Florida Department of Health has been hearing from the public on a proposed rule change that removes four childhood vaccines, including chickenpox and hepatitis B, from the list of required school shots. Many doctors disagree.
0: The American College of Physicians knows of no scientific study that indicates that any of these vaccines are harmful or ineffective.
16: Florida's Surgeon General, Dr. Joseph Lupedo, admits the decision is not about science.
4: That cannot supersede the right of a parent to make a decision about what's best for their child. Period.
16: Canada is moving to bar mental illness as the lone reason for people to get access to euthanasia. There's currently a ban on that in Canada, but it's due to expire in March. There's a bill winding its way now through Canada's legislature. Health update. I'm Sarah Lee Kessler.
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18: 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Here's Chris Whitting.
3: Early on, young Reuben seemed to have mechanical skills. 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Who knew? 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But Reuben's real dream was to be an artist. He confronted his father, who finally agreed to let the boy follow his heart. Soon, Reuben was a cartoonist at a San Francisco newspaper. He began sketching wacky, impossible devices, funny machines that did strange things. Folks loved it. Soon the young man was famous. I'm sure you know him by his full name, Rube Goldberg. 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With the Success Journal, I'm Chris Whitting.
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23: Hey, Bible readers, I'm Tara Lee Cobble, and I'm your host for The God Shot. We walk by faith, not by sight. 2 Corinthians 5:7. This is such an encouraging truth. The Apostle Paul wrote these words to the people in the church in Corinth. He wrote this letter after the last passage we covered, his famous love chapter from 1 Corinthians. In this section, Paul gives a nod to the great amount of suffering and confusion the church is going through. Not only are they struggling, but they don't know who to trust to lead them through it. Maybe you can relate. Paul himself was nearly killed just before he wrote this letter, so he gets it. He speaks these words of truth to the church that still encourage us today. He reminds us that our hope doesn't lie in our current circumstances. It doesn't rest on the trustworthiness of our leaders, and it will outlive all our suffering. Because our hope rests now and forever on the resurrected Christ and his coming return. He's where the joy is.
24: Wow.
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2: For the rest of the morning, clouds and widespread showers tapering off toward daybreak, the low 60. Turns out partly sunny as we head through the day, high 76. Partly cloudy for tonight, the low 56. Tuesday is going to be a sunny day, high 82. Mainly clear Tuesday night, low 58. Sunshine Wednesday, high 84. Another mostly sunny day Thursday, high 84. Friday, sunshine with scattered showers, a high 80. Mostly sunny Saturday, cooler, high 58. I'm meteorologist Jim Minali from the Live Wire Weather Center. Countdown.
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25: 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I'm Daryl Moody reporting.
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7: Legendary Chicago Bears head coach Mike Ditka has passed away at the age of 86. Ditka led the Bears to a Super Bowl 20 victory over the New England Patriots in the 1985 season, one of the greatest defenses in NFL history. He was also the first tight end to be ever inducted into the Pro Football Hall of Fame. Ditka was the fifth overall pick in the first round by the Bears in 1961. Major League Baseball is considering returning to a 154-game regular season in 2029, along with expanding the divisional series to a best-of-seven format. The proposal also would allow top seeds to pick their postseason opponents, but these changes are not finalized, with labor negotiations still a major hurdle for the league. In golf, John Rahm is leaving LIV Golf, dealing a major blow to the struggling breakaway circuit. Rahm's attorney says the Spanish star rejected the terms of LIV's planned restructuring and will not participate in 2027. LIV is emerging from bankruptcy after losing its Saudi financial backing. Rahm's next move remains uncertain, with his future in professional golf still to be determined. Red Bull gives you wings, two 12-ounce cans for $6.50. Quick stop, run in when you run out. 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
1: For the rest of the morning, clouds and widespread showers tapering off toward daybreak, the low 60. Turns out partly sunny as we head through the day, high 76. Partly cloudy for tonight, the low 56. Tuesday is going to be a sunny day, high 82. Mainly clear Tuesday night, low 58. Sunshine Wednesday, high 84. Another mostly sunny day Thursday, high 84. Friday, sunshine with scattered showers, a high 80. Mostly sunny Saturday, cooler, high 58. I'm meteorologist Jim Minali from the Live Wire Weather Center. Count on it.
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3: 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A major new study published in the Journal of the American Medical Association involving more than 2.8 million children in 64 countries found that higher screen time use is associated with slightly lower academic performance, language development, and behavioral outcomes. But, says Connect Safely Education Director Carrie Gallagher,
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23: We are heading into the fields today to discover how a groundbreaking 1920s machinery innovation transformed American agriculture. Welcome to the National Day Spotlight for October 12th.
30: Before the mid-1920s, heavy iron tractors were used strictly for plowing, forcing farmers to rely on horses for delicate cultivation. That back-breaking limitation evaporated in 1924 when International Harvester introduced the Farmall, the world's first all-purpose row crop tractor. Featuring high ground clearance, narrow front wheels, and mounted implements, the revolutionary machine navigated tight crop rows without crushing delicate plants. It replaced millions of workhorses across the country, allowing a single operator to cultivate three times as much land in half the time. As we honor agricultural workers on National Farmer Day, the iconic red Farmall stands as a testament to American ingenuity, proving how smart machinery design helped build the modern food supply feeding our nation today.
23: So did you know that where a remote worker Doug lives in Iowa, they have a yearly celebration and there are hundreds of tractors on parade? And I'm wondering if they have an original in their parade.
30: That would be interesting. I've actually been involved at Tractor Fest.
23: And where is that?
30: That's here at Buck Stop Junction.
23: I wonder if they have tractor racing.
30: Oh, tractor pulls. Those are great.
23: Tractor pulls. Okay. We are also celebrating National Vermont Day and National Gumbo Day. I'm not Alice Anderson.
30: And I'm not Marlo Anderson with National Day Calendar, reminding you to celebrate every day.
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5: 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In the insurance industry, companies do better financially when customers make fewer claims. That is not happening with health insurance right now. United Health Group opens its earnings books this week, and the market expects the firm's profitability to be under pressure as higher care demand drives up medical costs. The company and its rivals are facing questions now about efforts by U.S. lawmakers to overhaul how insurers and healthcare providers settle disputes tied to surprise medical bills. Drug giant Johnson & Johnson posts results this week with the expectation that it will modestly beat forecast. The market may be looking especially for sales figures tied to the company's psoriasis and bladder cancer treatments, which hold major revenue potential. Also posting earnings, the nation's biggest name in pizza, Domino's, expected to report another quarter of rising revenue, but at the slowest pace in nearly 3 years, as financially strained consumers dial back the habit of ordering pickup and delivery. Andrew O'Day, Bloomberg Radio.
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22: The Barter Theater in Abingdon was founded by Robert Porterfield in the middle of the Depression to help actors work and locals could trade goods for theater. Porterfield, known for wearing his white suits, served as director until 1971, and since then, the Spectre Director has been known to put his stamp of approval on shows by manifesting himself on opening night. Another ghost has been known to scream at actors and once interrupted a rehearsal with the commanding "Get out!" The Barter is currently housed in a building that was originally a church built in 1833. There is a tunnel that was used during the Civil War, running from the theater to Martha Washington Inn across the street. A soldier, believed to have died in the tunnel, appears to patrons, and it is said that if he shows you his wound, you will die in 2 days. To find out more about what haunts the Barter, visit Livewire's Facebook page, if you dare.
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8: Stand by for news.
9: President Trump says Russia and Ukraine have agreed to an energy ceasefire. Trump made the announcement Sunday in a post on Truth Social. Following that announcement, Ukrainian President Volodymyr Zelensky posted on X that Ukraine supports the ceasefire. It comes just days after President Trump announced that Russia will supply diesel fuel to the U.S. Department of Homeland Security Secretary Mark Wayne Mullins defending the possible live stream of Nadel Hassan's execution. During an interview with CBS's Face the Nation, Mullins said he doesn't see an elevated risk to security because of it. He added that no one has to watch it if they don't choose to. The horror movie Other Mommy tops the box office ahead of Halloween. The Universal film starring Jessica Chastain scared up nearly $28 million in its debut weekend. The other new release, The Social Reckoning, landed in fifth place with just over $5.5 million in ticket sales. The psychological thriller Verity and the R-rated video game remake Resident Evil rounded out the weekend's top three. I'm Tammy Trujillo.
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15: Yeah, Ted Nugent. You know, you think of guitars, attitude, huh? But behind that rock and roll energy is a lesson that started with his own dad out in the woods. Ted Nugent told me that his father's love of the outdoors and hunting and fishing and all that helped inspire his lifelong decision to stay away from drugs and alcohol, even in the world that he worked in. Rock and roll, imagine that.
16: You can't kill a deer with a bow and arrow if you're stoned or drunk. And I've been clean and sober for 78 years,
15: yeah,
16: Mike.
15: Yeah.
16: And it's because luckily, my dad's love and discipline guided me on a true north compass setting, and the bow and arrow fortified that reality that you can't be accurate or safe, and you're sure not going to get close to game or hit game if you're not in your optimum healthy condition, and that means clean and sober. That's it. Case closed.
15: Yeah, Radio Dad on the web at radiodad.com. I'm Mike Austin, the Radio Dad.
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20: 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But Dr. Daniel Leffler from the Celiac Center at Beth Israel Deaconess Medical Center in Boston says following a gluten-restricted diet is not easy.
21: 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Gluten is in frozen vegetables, it's in sauces, it's in all sorts of things that we wouldn't suspect. One thing on your plate can be prepared wrong in a restaurant and can be more than enough to make someone sick. So it is a very cumbersome and burdensome diet to follow.
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1: For the rest of the morning, clouds and widespread showers tapering off toward daybreak, the low 60. Turns out partly sunny as we head through the day, high 76. Partly cloudy for tonight, the low 56. Tuesday is going to be a sunny day, high 82. Mainly clear Tuesday night, low 58. Sunshine Wednesday, high 84. Another mostly sunny day Thursday, high 84. Friday, sunshine with scattered showers, a high 80. Mostly sunny Saturday, cooler, high 58. I'm meteorologist Jim Minali from the LiveWire Weather Center. Count on it.
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4: I actually drop better when I'm high. It heightens my senses, calms me down. If anything, I'm more careful. 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
27: This is Dispatches from America. I'm James A. Brown. This dispatch comes from the Rochester Public Market. On a Saturday morning, God loves you reads a pink sign between the romaine lettuce and the green onions, right besides a busker playing a guitar. At first it felt random, but the longer I stood there, the more it made sense. They weren't just selling vegetables. They were putting their whole self on that table. Faith, food, and philosophy. It reminded me of how distant we've become from the people who make the things we need. Most stores feel like no one's really there, but not farmers markets. And I think that's why I keep coming back. So what do you think? Let me know on jamesabrown.net. On that note, I'm James A. Brown, and as always, be well.
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29: This is The Making of America from the Jefferson Media Group. On August 28, 1963, on a brisk day in the shadows of the Lincoln Memorial, one man shared his dream with 250,000 people gathered before him. Dr. Martin Luther King Jr., a Baptist preacher, inspired his audience and the entire country to get behind the civil rights legislation proposed by President Kennedy, but opposed by his fellow Democrats in the Senate. By professing his hope that one day people will be judged by the quality of their character rather than the color of their skin, Dr. King birthed a movement that helped pass that legislation 11 months later on July 2nd, 1964. This has been The Making of America. I'm Michael Emerson, and you can visit us at jeffersonmediagroup.com.
2: From the Quick Stop Market Sports Desk. Major League Baseball is considering returning to a 154-game regular season in 2029, along with expanding the divisional series to a best-of-seven format. The proposal also would allow top seeds to pick their postseason opponents, but these changes are not finalized, with labor negotiations still a major hurdle for the league. In golf, John Rahm is leaving LIV Golf, dealing a major blow to the struggling breakaway circuit. Rahm's attorney says the Spanish star rejected the terms of LIV planned restructuring and will not participate in 2027. LIV is emerging from bankruptcy after losing its Saudi financial backing. Rahm's next move remains uncertain, with his future in professional golf still to be determined. Legendary Chicago Bears head coach Mike Ditka has passed away at the age of 86. Ditka led the Bears to a Super Bowl 20 victory over the New England Patriots in the 1985 season, one of the greatest defenses in NFL history. He was also the first tight end to be ever inducted into the Pro Football Hall of Fame. Ditka was the fifth overall pick in the first round by the Bears in 1961. Don't start your morning hungry. Quick Stop fried bologna biscuits, 2 for $4. 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
8: Many people suffer from insecurity. 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Even the toughest guy can be insecure. Actor John Krasinski, the man who plays Jack Ryan, says we can appear tough as nails, but guys have a level of vulnerability and insecurity that is much bigger than what you may think. Another actor, Dick Van Dyke, said, "I made peace with insecurity because there is no security of any kind. People struggle their entire lives trying to feel secure in a world where the most tragic thing can happen in just a second. Your best source of any sense of security is believing in yourself, your ability to rise above adversity, to change, and to cope. 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Security is intangible. 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
11: History 101. The race of the rebel, wilderness run, the race for a nation just begun. Thus wrote John Trotwood Moore about Jimmy Blair. At the age of 17, Jimmy felt the call to join in the Patriot fight against the British, serving under 16 different commanders by war's end. When he was 19 years old, he joined Colonel McDowell's regiment and became an express rider. In early October 1780, word reached Fort Defiance that Ferguson and his troops were positioning themselves on King's Mountain, preparing to take on the much smaller unit of Patriots. Colonel McDowell called upon James to make a dangerous ride of over 24 hours to warn the colonists. The gathering of Patriot troops at King's Mountain was made possible by the daring and bravery of Jimmy Blair, who risked his life to sound the alarm. Happy 250, America.
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1: For the rest of the morning, clouds and widespread showers tapering off toward daybreak, the low 60. Turns out partly sunny as we head through the day, high 76. Partly cloudy for tonight, the low 56. Tuesday is going to be a sunny day, high 82. Mainly clear Tuesday night, low 58. Sunshine Wednesday, high 84. Another mostly sunny day Thursday, high 84. Friday sunshine with scattered showers, a high 80. Mostly sunny Saturday, cooler, high 58. I'm meteorologist Jim Minalli from the LiveWire Weather Center. Count on it.
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21: This is a Bloomberg Money Minute. Wall Street's attention pivots to corporate earnings this week and will stay there for the next few weeks as companies deliver their latest results, with the market expecting, at least overall, pretty strong news. This week we hear from a lot of banks. Upcoming results include those from JPMorgan Chase and Bank of America, which are expected to highlight the continued health of corporate mergers.

0: other firms reporting this week, including Goldman Sachs, Citigroup, and Morgan Stanley. 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
2: 1966, the original Moody Blues disbands when singer Denny Lane quits. 1 month later, Lane is replaced by Justin Hayward, joining recently added John Lodge. Their first effort, the album Days of Future Past.
3: Tuesday.
2: 1997, John Denver dies when the Rutan long, easy, handmade plane he is piloting crashes into Monterey Bay near Pacific Grove, California. He was 53. Upon investigation by the National Transportation Safety Board, Denver's pilot license had been revoked, and more telling, Denver's plane ran out of gas. 1955, Chrysler Corporation introduces the Highway Hi-Fi, an in-car underdash phonograph system developed by CBS Labs that played 7-inch extended play records at 16 and 2/3 RPM. Its unreliability and lack of interest killed it in 1959.
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14: It's 3 o'clock.
15: President Trump says Russia and Ukraine have agreed to an energy ceasefire. Trump made the announcement Sunday in a post on Truth Social, adding that both parties have agreed. Following the announcement, Ukrainian President Volodymyr Zelensky posted on X that Ukraine supports the ceasefire. He went on to say it's important Russia supports it as well. It comes just days after President Trump announced that Russia will supply diesel fuel to the U.S. Department of Homeland Security Secretary Mark Wayne Mullins defending the possible live stream of Nadel Hassan's execution. During an interview with CBS Face the Nation, Mullins said he doesn't see an elevated risk to security because of it.
16: I think people need to understand if you attack America, we will come after you and we will make sure that the punishment fits the crime.
15: Last week, Secretary of War Pete Hegseth said the execution of Hassan will be public and the Defense Department plans to live stream it. President Trump told reporters Friday it hasn't been determined yet if it will be live streamed. The former Army doctor killed 12 soldiers, one civilian, and an unborn baby in the mass shooting in November of 2009 at Fort Hood in Texas. Four people are dead, tens of thousands still without power after Hurricane Isaias came ashore along the Florida Panhandle Friday night. The powerful storm downed trees and power lines along with damaging or destroying homes and businesses along its path as it moved inland. Millions across the Northeast and Mid-Atlantic are bracing for severe weather today with major cities like Washington, D.C., Baltimore, Philadelphia, and New York City likely to see moderate to heavy rainfall along with possible flooding. The horror movie Other Mommy tops the box office ahead of Halloween. The Universal film starring Jessica Chastain scared up nearly $28 million in its weekend debut. The other new release, The Social Reckoning, landed in fifth place with $5.5 million in ticket sales. The psychological thriller Verity, starring Anne Hathaway, and the R-rated video game remake Resident Evil round out the weekend's top three. I'm Tammy Trujillo.
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15: Protesters in New York City marched against ICE this weekend in response to the shooting of a Dominican man in Manhattan. Lisa Salvati reports.
19: We want ICE off our streets!
20: We want ICE!
21: Hundreds of protesters in Manhattan's Herald Square shouting, "We want ICE off the streets." They're angry about the shooting of Oscar Belgel. He was struck in the ear and survived and is now in custody. Homeland Security officials say the man weaponized his car against agents during a stop. There was a 5-year-old boy in the back seat of the car as agents opened fire, but DHS says the agents did not know the boy was there. In New York, I'm Lisa Salvati.
15: Coming up in the business week ahead, U.S. bond markets will be closed and observed of Columbus Day, while trading on the New York Stock Exchange and NASDAQ operates as normal. The Consumer Price Index, which is seen as a key measure of inflation, will be released Wednesday, and the Producer Price Index is due out on Thursday. Although not its primary inflation gauge, the PPI is closely watched by the Fed when it comes to setting interest rates. Thursday also brings retail sales numbers and weekly jobless claims. Anthropic says one of its AI models submitted a false report about an unsolved murder through a Philadelphia police website. Rob Martier explains.
22: The Philadelphia Police Department said Anthropic notified authorities on October 7th about the incident and explained that the report was a result of an automated testing process. Police said the tip was flagged as spam and was never forwarded to the Real-Time Crime Center for investigation. Police said the false report was submitted through PhillyUnsolvedMurders.com, a website dedicated to unsolved homicides. Police said there was no evidence that the AI model gained unauthorized access to department systems or compromised police data. I'm Rob Martier.
15: Shoppers are getting sticker shock as Halloween candy is getting more expensive this year. A survey done by the National Retail Federation says despite the higher costs, Americans are expected to spend $4 billion on Halloween candy this year. I'm Tammy Trujillo.
23: A growing debate over artificial intelligence in college athletics is taking center stage. Monica Nelson explains.
24: Washington State University is the latest to have signed a deal with a company that uses AI to write game recaps, player bios, and feature stories for athletics. It's called FanWord. Critics say the move could mean fewer opportunities for student journalists to gain real-world experience, but WSU isn't alone. More than 250 colleges reportedly use the same service, highlighting a growing national debate over how much of the storytelling should be done by humans and how much by AI.
23: The so-called Texas of Europe hitting the brakes on two big Google data centers. Finland concerned about the destruction of trees, topsoil, and other environmental impacts. Google recently inked a $15 billion investment in Finland because the nation has more available land and energy than most European nations. And the nonprofit Common Sense Media is labeling ChatGPT for teens an unacceptable risk. OpenAI disputes the conclusions. Tech Report, I'm Mark Mayfield.
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31: For the rest of the morning, clouds and widespread showers tapering off toward daybreak, the low 60. Turns out partly sunny as we head to the day, high 76. Partly cloudy for tonight, the low 56. Tuesday is going to be a sunny day, high 82. Mainly clear Tuesday night, low 58. Sunshine Wednesday, high 84. Another mostly sunny day Thursday, high 84. Friday, sunshine with scattered showers, a high 80. Mostly sunny Saturday, cooler, high 58. I'm meteorologist Jim Minali from the Live Wire Weather Center. Countdown.
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3: 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I'm Daryl Moody reporting.
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11: From the Quick Stop Market Sports Desk. Legendary Chicago Bears head coach Mike Ditka has passed away at the age of 86. Ditka led the Bears to a Super Bowl 20 victory over the New England Patriots in the 1985 season, one of the greatest defenses in NFL history. He was also the first tight end to be ever inducted into the Pro Football Hall of Fame. Ditka was the fifth overall pick in the first round by the Bears in 1961. Major League Baseball is considering returning to a 154-game regular season in 2029, along with expanding the divisional series to a best-of-seven format. The proposal also would allow top seeds to pick their postseason opponents, but these changes are not finalized, with labor negotiations still a major hurdle for the league. In golf, Jon Rahm is leaving LIV Golf, dealing a major blow to the struggling breakaway circuit. Rahm's attorney says the Spanish star rejected the terms of LIV's planned restructuring and will not participate in 2027. LIV is emerging from bankruptcy after losing its Saudi financial backing. Rahm's next move remains uncertain, with his future in professional golf still to be determined. Red Bull gives you wings, two 12-ounce cans for $6.50. Quick Stop, run in when you run out. 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
14: 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Today's quote was submitted by Mark. Henry Ford said, "Whether you think you can or think you can't, you're right." That's a pretty powerful thought. Our attitude doesn't guarantee success, but it certainly can affect whether we even try. Think about starting something new. If you tell yourself, "I can't do this," you probably already found 10 reasons why it's just not going to work. But if you think, "I don't know how to do this yet," suddenly you're looking for ways to learn. That's a big difference. In business and in life, if you don't need to know everything before you begin, you just need to believe that there is a way forward. So today, when you catch yourself saying, "I can't," try adding one simple little word, "I can't yet." You might be surprised by what happens. It could be the motivation you need to succeed. The motivation
15: 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This has been the Motivation Minute. I'm John Small. Thanks for listening. Your favorite motivational quotes can be submitted for upcoming programs at motivationminute.org.
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31: For the rest of the morning, clouds and widespread showers tapering off toward daybreak, the low 60. Turns out partly sunny as we head through the day, high 76. Partly cloudy for tonight, the low 56. Tuesday is going to be a sunny day, high 82. Mainly clear Tuesday night, low 58. Sunshine Wednesday, high 84. Another mostly sunny day Thursday, high 84. Friday sunshine with scattered showers, a high 80. Mostly sunny Saturday, cooler, high 58. I'm meteorologist Jim Minalli from the Live Wire Weather Center. Count on it.
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16: This is a Bloomberg Money Minute. Wall Street enters a new week with momentum behind it. Indexes advanced Friday with the S&P in record territory for a time as investors prepared for the start of earnings reporting season this week, also brushing aside worries over the global energy crunch and artificial intelligence spending. We could get off to a slow start on market-moving news. No economic or earnings reports of note are scheduled for Monday, and the bond market is closed in commemoration of Columbus and Indigenous Peoples Day. The big economic readings set for later in the week include Wednesday's September Consumer Price Index. Bloomberg Economics forecasts an increase in the headline inflation number from a year-over-year gain of 3.4% to 3.7%, thanks in large part to gasoline prices edging higher again. Inflation factoring out food and energy volatility ought to reveal a tamer 2.5% annual gain, which could help persuade the Fed Reserve to hold off on hiking interest rates, at least for now. Andrew O'Day, Bloomberg Radio.
26: 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Here's Chris Whitting.
27: George was a young businessman trying to make it big and somehow put his career on track. One day while in upstate New York, he boarded a train for a short trip. Unfortunately, George's travel plans went loco when a pair of freight trains up ahead collided. It was an awful tragedy, and it made George think hard. Back then, the only way to quickly stop a train was to pull a handbrake and it often failed. George suddenly had a better idea. High-pressure air would stop every wheel simultaneously. His invention, the air brake, was an instant success, and it's still used today. You probably know George by his last name, Westinghouse. 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With the Success Journal, I'm Chris Whitting.
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1: 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In Morristown, Bethesda Church and Cemetery is reportedly one of our area's most haunted places. During the Civil War, the church was used as a hospital for both Union and Confederate troops. Behind the church is a mass grave of unknown Confederates where U.S. and Confederate flags still wave. Rumor has it that some of these spirits are restless. 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Another soldier waves an old lantern as he wanders. On the far side of the cemetery is a family plot of a couple and a child that didn't even live a whole day. People say they've seen the weeping mother, and often her cries can be heard at night. 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
7: President Trump's facing bipartisan backlash over a deal allowing Russian diesel into the U.S. and global markets. He says Russia will immediately release 300,000 tons of diesel to ease a global fuel shortage, with more shipments to follow. Critics say the deal gives Vladimir Putin a financial lifeline and undermines U.S. sanctions. Four people are confirmed dead and tens of thousands are still in the dark after Hurricane Isaias made landfall Friday night along the western Florida panhandle. Millions across the Northeast and Mid-Atlantic remain on the alert for possible flash flooding due to heavy rain. The 48th Chicago Marathon is in the books. An estimated 55,000 participants took part in Sunday's race, while well over 1.5 million people lined the streets to watch and cheer them on. Among the many spectators were former President Bill Clinton and former Secretary of State Hillary Clinton. They were there to support their daughter Chelsea, who ran the marathon in just over 3.5 hours. I'm Tammy Trujillo.
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8: To learn more, go to brsh.org. I'm Daryl Moody reporting.
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13: Are you having man moments?
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13: After we've got the job and we got the girl and we drove the motorcycle from here to there, we've had all of those man moments, and then we have a child, something changes for us. 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
1: 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I'm Mike Austin, the radio dad.
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2: For the rest of the morning, clouds and widespread showers tapering off toward daybreak, the low 60. Turns out partly sunny as we head through the day, high 76. Partly cloudy for tonight, the low 56. Tuesday is going to be a sunny day, high 82. Mainly clear Tuesday night, low 58. Sunshine Wednesday, high 84. Another mostly sunny day Thursday, high 84. Friday sunshine with scattered showers, a high 80. Mostly sunny Saturday, cooler, high 58. I'm meteorologist Jim Minalli from the Live Wire Weather Center. Count on it.
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27: This is Dispatches from America. I'm James A. Brown. This dispatch comes from the Rochester Public Market. 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
1: Major League Baseball is considering returning to a 154-game regular season in 2029, along with expanding the divisional series to a best-of-seven format. The proposal also would allow top seeds to pick their postseason opponents, but these changes are not finalized, with labor negotiations still a major hurdle for the league. In golf, John Rahm is leaving LIV Golf, dealing a major blow to the struggling breakaway circuit. Rahm's attorney says the Spanish star rejected the terms of LIV's planned restructuring and will not participate in 2027. LIV is emerging from bankruptcy after losing its Saudi financial backing. Rahm's next move remains uncertain, with his future in professional golf still to be determined. Legendary Chicago Bears head coach Mike Ditka has passed away at the age of 86. Ditka led the Bears to a Super Bowl 20 victory over the New England Patriots in the 1985 season, one of the greatest defenses in NFL history. He was also the first tight end to be ever inducted into the Pro Football Hall of Fame. Ditka was the fifth overall pick in the first round by the Bears in 1961. Don't start your morning hungry. 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
4: When a leak develops in your home, turning the water off quickly is essential to minimize the damage to your home. So do a little planning now while there's no emergency. Look for the nearest shutoff valve upstream of each fixture. In an emergency, close that valve first, turning it clockwise until it's tight. Not sure which way to turn the valve? Remember, left loosens, right tightens. When all else fails, you should know where the main shutoff valve is located for the whole house. This is usually located on the house side of your water meter, typically in the front yard near the street. Remember, little used valves can become stuck with age, so check them out with a turn or two and lubricate them to ensure they'll work smoothly if you need them in an emergency. I'm Danny Lipford with Tip for Today's Homeowner.

0: It at least sets a dangerous example to the people of America of forming governments distinct from and dependent of His Majesty's authority. Lord Dunsmore. The Watauga Association was a semi-autonomous government created in 1772 by frontier settlers living along the Watauga River in what is now Elizabethton, when settlers signed a 10-year lease directly with the Cherokee, and being outside the claims of any colony, established the Watauga Association to provide basic government functions. Theodore Roosevelt later wrote that the settlers were the first men of American birth to establish a free and independent community on the continent. With the outbreak of the American Revolutionary War, the settlers organized themselves into the Washington District, loyal to the United Colonies, marking the end of the Watauga Association. Happy 250, America.
1: 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Regulators claim the company's taxes and fees charges routinely double the advertised price and have cost consumers hundreds of millions of dollars. PepsiCo is recalling 122,000 cases of 28-ounce Gatorade bottles because they contain food dyes that aren't listed in the ingredients. The recall involves lemon-lime, lemon-lime zero, orange, and orange zero products. If your fall allergies are making you sneeze, consider this. Weather conditions can determine not only how much mold is in the air, but which types of mold spores are circulating. Some molds release spores during warm, dry, and windy afternoons. Others thrive in damp conditions. I'm Mark Huffman. 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
3: For the rest of the morning, clouds and widespread showers tapering off toward daybreak, the low 60. Turns out partly sunny as we head to the day, high 76. Partly cloudy for tonight, the low 56. Tuesday is going to be a sunny day, high 82. Mainly clear Tuesday night, low 58. Sunshine Wednesday, high 84. Another mostly sunny day Thursday, high 84. Friday sunshine with scattered showers, a high 80. Mostly sunny Saturday, cooler, high 58. I'm meteorologist Jim Minali from the LiveWire Weather Center. Count on it.
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6: 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In the insurance industry, companies do better financially when customers make fewer claims. That is not happening with health insurance right now. United Health Group opens its earnings books this week, and the market expects the firm's profitability to be under pressure as higher care demand drives up medical costs. The company and its rivals are facing questions now about efforts by U.S. lawmakers to overhaul how insurers and healthcare providers settle disputes tied to surprise medical bills. Drug giant Johnson & Johnson posts results this week with the expectation that it will modestly beat forecast. The market may be looking especially for sales figures tied to the company's psoriasis and bladder cancer treatments, which hold major revenue potential. Also posting earnings, the nation's biggest name in pizza, Domino's, expected to report another quarter of rising revenue, but at the slowest pace in nearly 3 years, as financially strained consumers

0: 7 older adults in this country now meet the clinical definition of being addicted to ultra-processed foods, using a standard as strict as the one for tobacco and alcohol. Among women, ages 50 to 64, it's even higher, about 1 in 5. So here's what you need to hear. This is not a character flaw. These foods are engineered with just the right mix of salt, fat, and sugar to hit what is called the bliss point, which can override your brain's off switch. This sounds like you, be kind to yourself, and then start small. Knock out one processed food at a time with something wholesome and keep yourself satisfied that way. I'm Dr. Sanjay Gupta, helping you live a better life.
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13: 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Interesting engineering reports Swiss startup Winduction has developed technology that transfers electricity through specially designed tires, achieving more than 90% energy transfer efficiency. 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The technology could reduce battery size, vehicle weight, and operating costs, but developing durable, steel-free tires remains a challenge.

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5: It's 4 o'clock.
6: President Trump's facing bipartisan backlash over a deal allowing Russian diesel into the U.S. and global markets. Trump says Russia will immediately release 300 tons of diesel to ease a global fuel shortage, with more shipments to follow. Critics say the deal gives Vladimir Putin a financial lifeline and undermines U.S. sanctions, while some Republicans argue it could lower fuel prices and give Trump leverage over Moscow. Ukrainian President Volodymyr Zelensky called the agreement a birthday gift to Putin. Four people are confirmed dead and tens of thousands are still in the dark after Hurricane Isaias made landfall Friday night along the western Florida panhandle. The powerful storm downed trees and power lines as it moved inland. Millions across the Northeast and Mid-Atlantic are on the alert for possible flash flooding, with major cities like Washington, D.C., Baltimore, Philadelphia, and New York City expecting to see periods of heavy rain. Pope Leo says he'll undergo surgery this week to remove an early-stage growth from one of his lungs. Sarah Lee Kessler reports.
7: The pontiff described the nodule as small and localized, making the announcement during Sunday morning prayer at St. Peter's Square. Pope Leo, who's 71, said it was found by doctors during recent medical tests. He said the doctors say it's best to intervene, so he'll undergo surgery in the coming days to have it removed. He didn't say where, but it's believed he'll be treated at Gemelli Hospital in Rome, where pontiffs have a special apartment. I'm Sarah Lee Kessler.
6: The 48th Chicago Marathon's in the books. An estimated 55,000 participants took part in Sunday's race, making it the largest field of runners in the race's 48-year history. While more than 1.5 million people lined the streets to watch and cheer them on. Among the many spectators were former President Bill Clinton and former Secretary of State Hillary Clinton. They were there to support their daughter Chelsea, who ran the marathon in just over 3.5 hours. I'm Tammy Trujillo.
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6: Officials in Saudi Arabia say the main airport in Riyadh has been hit by a second missile attack in as many days. Lisa Carton reports.
12: A Saudi military spokesman said a projectile hit King Khalid International Airport, starting a fire and causing injuries. President Trump said the U.S. is considering its response after a strike on the same airport killed 13 people, including one American, and injured more than 300 others. Houthi rebels in Yemen claim responsibility for a series of recent attacks on Saudi Arabia. I'm Lisa Carton.
6: OpenAI says an influence campaign operated by ChatGPT users in Iran placed about 100 phony articles in some 20 news outlets. OpenAI says the operation used its chatbot to generate articles using AI, many criticizing the impact of U.S. military action against Iran on Americans before tailoring submissions to individual publications. OpenAI says it banned the accounts involved and shared the findings with the relevant authorities. You can now slap a picture of Route 66 on your next letter or bill payment. Jennifer Kuiper explains.
13: As Route 66 turns 100 years old next month, the U.S. Postal Service is marking the milestone with stamps featuring photographs by David Schwartz and art direction by Greg Breeding. The images feature landmarks in each of the 8 states through which the highway passes. I'm Jennifer Kuiper.
6: The Pasadena, California Post Office is also offering a special commemorative Route 66 postmark for 30 days. The horror movie Other Mommy topped the box office ahead of Halloween. The Universal film starring Jessica Chastain scared up nearly $28 million in its weekend debut. The other new release, The Social Reckoning, landed in fifth place with just $5.5 million in ticket sales. The psychological thriller Verity, starring Anne Hathaway, and the R-rated video game remake Resident Evil rounded out the weekend's top three. I'm Tammy Trujillo.
4: From ABC News Tech Trends. Ring, known for its front door cameras, is now introducing a new door lock that it says allow you to ditch physical keys forever. Electronic locks typically keep a key as a backup in case the batteries die. But the new Ring smart lock has a wheel right on the front. If the battery is dead, you spin it a few times and it generates enough juice to bring the lock back to life. It'll go on sale early next year. You may be getting more robocalls soon, including ones with AI-generated voices. The FCC is considering a request from a conservative group, the Club for Growth, to ease limits on robocalls. 2 years ago, thousands of people in New Hampshire got calls with an AI-generated voice of former President Joe Biden suggesting people skip the primary. And Google wants anyone to become a game developer. It has introduced a new platform called Playground that lets people create their own games using prompts, no coding required. Players can be any age, but creators have to be at least 18 years old. With Tech Trends, I'm Stephanie Officer, ABC News.
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23: Hey, Bible readers, I'm Tara Lee Cobble, and I'm your host for The God Shot. We are of good courage, and we would rather be away from the body and at home with the Lord. Whether we are at home or away, we make it our aim to please Him. 2 Corinthians 5, 8-9. We are of good courage. Are you of good courage today? Do you find it easy to remember where your hope lies? Or does the world speak louder than the gospel? When Paul wrote these words to the church at Corinth, he had just gone through a lot of trials. In fact, earlier in this letter, he told them he had despaired of life itself, thinking he had been given a death sentence. But here he reminds them that even when we do face death, we're entering into something far better. But until that day comes, Paul focuses on pleasing the Lord. How do we please the Lord? How does someone you love please you? Isn't it by delighting in you, honoring you, enjoying you? By the work of His Spirit, God shapes our hearts to desire and please Him, to remind us of the truth of His goodness. So be of good courage today. He's where the joy is.
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2: For the rest of the morning, clouds and widespread showers tapering off toward daybreak, the low 60. Turns out partly sunny as we head through the day, high 76. Partly cloudy for tonight, the low 56. Tuesday is going to be a sunny day, high 82. Mainly clear Tuesday night, low 58. Sunshine Wednesday, high 84. Another mostly sunny day Thursday, high 84. Friday, sunshine with scattered showers, a high 80. Mostly sunny Saturday, cooler, high 58. I'm meteorologist Jim Minali from the LiveWire Weather Center. Countdown.
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0: Legendary Chicago Bears head coach Mike Ditka has passed away at the age of 86. Ditka led the Bears to a Super Bowl 20 victory over the New England Patriots in the 1985 season, one of the greatest defenses in NFL history. He was also the first tight end to be ever inducted into the Pro Football Hall of Fame. Ditka was the fifth overall pick in the first round by the Bears in 1961. Major League Baseball is considering returning to a 154-game regular season in 2029, along with expanding the divisional series to a best-of-seven format. The proposal also would allow top seeds to pick their postseason opponents, but these changes are not finalized, with labor negotiations still a major hurdle for the league. In golf, John Rahm is leaving LIV Golf, dealing a major blow to the struggling breakaway circuit. Rahm's attorney says the Spanish star rejected the terms of LIV's planned restructuring and will not participate in 2027. LIV is emerging from bankruptcy after losing its Saudi financial backing. Rahm's next move remains uncertain, with his future in professional golf still to be determined. Red Bull gives you wings, two 12-ounce cans for $6.50. 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
2: For the rest of the morning, clouds and widespread showers tapering off toward daybreak, the low 60. Turns out partly sunny as we head through the day, high 76. Partly cloudy for tonight, the low 56. Tuesday is going to be a sunny day, high 82. Mainly clear Tuesday night, low 58. Sunshine Wednesday, high 84. Another mostly sunny day Thursday, high 84. Friday sunshine with scattered showers, a high 80. Mostly sunny Saturday, cooler, high 58. I'm meteorologist Jim Minali from the LiveWire Weather Center. Count on it.
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14: 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But kids can easily lie about their ages. Now companies, including Meta, Discord, and Roblox, are using more sophisticated methods, including artificial intelligence, to estimate users' ages and apply appropriate restrictions. 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
22: 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Welcome to the National Day Spotlight for October 12th.
23: Before the mid-1920s, heavy iron tractors were used strictly for plowing, forcing farmers to rely on horses for delicate cultivation. That back-breaking limitation evaporated in 1924 when International Harvester introduced the Farmall, the world's first all-purpose row crop tractor. Featuring high ground clearance, narrow front wheels, and mounted implements, the revolutionary machine navigated tight crop rows without crushing delicate plants. It replaced millions of workhorses across the country, allowing a single operator to cultivate three times as much land in half the time. As we honor agricultural workers on National Farmer Day, the iconic red Farmall stands as a testament to American ingenuity, proving how smart machinery design helped build the modern food supply feeding our nation today.
22: So did you know that where our remote worker Doug lives in Iowa, they have a yearly celebration and there are hundreds of tractors on parade? And I'm wondering if they have an original in their parade.
23: That would be interesting. I've actually been involved at Tractor Fest.
22: And where is that?
23: That's here at Buckstop Junction.
22: I wonder if they have tractor racing.
23: Oh, tractor pulls. Those are great.
22: Tractor pulls. Okay. We are also celebrating National Vermont Day and National Gumbo Day. I'm not Alice Anderson.
23: And I'm not Marlo Anderson with National Day Calendar, reminding you to celebrate every day.
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0: This is a Bloomberg Money Minute. Wall Street's attention pivots to corporate earnings this week and will stay there for the next few weeks as companies deliver their latest results, with the market expecting, at least overall, pretty strong news. This week we hear from a lot of banks. Upcoming results include those from JP Morgan Chase and Bank of America, which are expected to highlight the continued health of corporate merger activity. But results could be tethered by the drop in mortgage applications thanks to rapidly rising rates, hitting both refinancings and home purchases. Also, the overall performance of Wall Street cooled from the spring to the summer, and the pace of new stock listings has slowed down, highlighted by high-profile delays in IPO plans from companies including Anthropic and Aura, which could weigh on investment banking returns for other firms reporting this week, including Goldman Sachs, Citigroup, and Morgan Stanley. Other financial industry firms posting results in the week ahead include BlackRock, State Street, and U.S. Bank Corp. Andrew O'Day, Bloomberg Radio.
4: 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For the Golf Minute, I'm Dennis Silvers.
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26: Haunted East Tennessee. Tennessee High School in Bristol is said to be one of the most haunted high schools in America. In 1939, a new school had been built next to the recently christened Stone Castle. The school had a rich history, including a rite of passage called Class Night, when seniors passed the school off to the junior class. One year, a girl that students now call Agnes was hit by a train on her way home from this formal event. Ever since then, her footsteps have been heard walking the halls of the old building, and late at night, Agnes has been seen still wearing her formal dress. Another legend is about a Viking football player that had been hit by a car walking home. Students report seeing the spectral athlete watching over games at the Stone Castle. The final apparition is a phantom train that can be heard roaring out of the gym and shaking the walls of the hallways as it passes through its old route where the school was built.
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3: White House Press Secretary Katie Zachariah will hold her first briefing this week. In a Truth Social post, President Trump announced Zachariah will officially begin her tenure as press secretary on Columbus Day. Will hold an introductory news conference Tuesday morning in the White House briefing room. President Trump is facing backlash from both sides of the aisle over a deal allowing Russian diesel into the U.S. and global markets. Trump says Russia will immediately release 300,000 tons of diesel to ease a global fuel shortage, with more shipments to follow. Critics say the deal gives Vladimir Putin a financial lifeline and undermines U.S. sanctions. U.S. bond markets will be closed today in observance of Columbus Day, while trading on the New York Stock Exchange and NASDAQ operates as normal. The Consumer Price Index, which is seen as a key measure of inflation, will be released on Wednesday, and the Producer Price Index is due out on Thursday. The Brewers have the lead in the NLCS after taking the Dodgers 2-1 in Game 1 of their series. The ALCS begins tonight when the Rays host the Guardians for their Game 1. I'm Tammy Trujillo.
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4: 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I'm Daryl Moody reporting.
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10: 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When do we step back? When do we explain that deodorant is a daily commitment? I don't know. Adolescence is a minefield. 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Let him make decisions and work through the consequences. 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Maybe show him how to do the laundry. And next time you happen to be in the garage tinkering around, tell him you need his help. 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
12: The CDC is releasing data showing that U.S. measles cases have surpassed 4,000 this year. As of Friday, there were 4,080 confirmed measles cases across 47 states and the District of Columbia. And the CDC says more than 1,100 of those infections, or 25% of the total, have been in Pennsylvania. South Carolina is next with 670 cases. Health officials in Pennsylvania are reporting 5 measles deaths, but the CDC is confirming just 2 and hasn't said where. What experts do agree on is that this is the largest measles outbreak in the U.S. in 35 years. The World Health Organization said Saturday that Russia's state health regulator has confirmed the death of a lab worker at a plague research facility in Siberia. But the WHO says no case of plague has been registered. Health update. I'm Sarah Lee Kessler.
13: Mitch Anthony here with today's Daily Dose. In a rare public speaking appearance at the University of Washington Business School, Warren Buffett was asked how he got to where he is today. His answer is a revealing one and has something to say to all of us. He said, "How I got here is pretty simple in my case. I'm sure you'll be glad to hear it's not my IQ. The big thing is rationality. I always look at IQ and talent as representing the horsepower of the motor, but that the output, the efficiency with which the motor works, depends on rationality. A lot of people start out with a 400 horsepower motor, but only get 100 horsepower of output. It's way better to have a 200 horsepower motor and get it all into output. Why do smart people do things that interfere with getting the output they're entitled to? It gets into the habits and character and temperament and behaving in a rational manner, not getting in your own way. Everyone has the ability to do anything I do and beyond. Some of you will and some won't. For the ones who won't, it will be because you get in your own way, not because the world doesn't allow you. To achieve maximum horsepower is a matter of rationality in behavior, character, and temperament. 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
15: For the rest of the morning, clouds and widespread showers tapering off toward daybreak, below 60. Turns out partly sunny as we head to the day, high 76. Partly cloudy for tonight, below 56. Tuesday is going to be a sunny day, high 82. Mainly clear Tuesday night, low 58. Sunshine Wednesday, high 84. Another mostly sunny day Thursday, high 84. Friday, sunshine with scattered showers, a high 80. Mostly sunny Saturday, cooler, high 58. I'm meteorologist Jim Minali from the Live Wire Weather Center. Count on it.
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26: This is The Making of America from the Jefferson Media Group. His name would become synonymous with baseball, but while attending UCLA, Jackie Roosevelt Robinson actually lettered in all four sports: baseball, basketball, football, and track. The first athlete to ever do so. When the Dodgers signed him in 1947, he became the first black athlete to play in baseball's major league. By the end of his first year, Jackie Robinson was named the National League's Rookie of the Year with 12 home runs, 29 stolen bases, and a batting average of .297. In 1962, number 42, as became known, was inducted into baseball's Hall of Fame. Sadly, in 1972, Jackie Robinson died of a heart attack at age 53. This has been The Making of America. I'm Michael Emerson, and you can visit us at jeffersonmediagroup.com.
27: From the Quick Stop Market Sports Desk, Major League Baseball is considering returning to a 154-game regular season in 2029, along with expanding the divisional series to a best-of-seven format. The proposal also would allow top seeds to pick their postseason opponents, but these changes are not finalized, with labor negotiations still a major hurdle for the league. In golf, John Rahm is leaving LIV Golf, dealing a major blow to the struggling breakaway circuit. Rahm's attorney says the Spanish star rejected the terms of LIV Liv's planned restructuring and will not participate in 2027. Liv is emerging from bankruptcy after losing its Saudi financial backing. Rahm's next move remains uncertain, with his future in professional golf still to be determined. Legendary Chicago Bears head coach Mike Ditka has passed away at the age of 86. Ditka led the Bears to a Super Bowl 20 victory over the New England Patriots in the 1985 season, one of the greatest defenses in NFL history. He was also the first tight end to be ever inducted into the Pro Football Hall of Fame. Ditka was the fifth overall pick in the first round by the Bears in 1961. Don't start your morning hungry. Quick Stop fried bologna biscuits, 2 for $4. 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
1: 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Actor John Krasinski, the man who plays Jack Ryan, says we can appear tough as nails, but guys have a level of vulnerability and insecurity that is much bigger than what you may think. Another actor, Dick Van Dyke, said, "I've made peace with insecurity because there is no security of any kind. 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
4: We remember generals, battles, and even local militiamen, but we usually overlook the child soldiers that stood for American liberty. Children 16 years old and as young as 9 had vital roles in our fight for independence. Underage boys frequently joined the Frontier Fife and Drum Corps using music to communicate commands on the battlefield, and some went on to fight. William Cross fought at Kings Mountain after starting his service at 14. Also at Kings Mountain was John Sevier's personal fifer, William Price, who was just 13, and his 15-year-old son, James. You can find out more at Sycamore Shoals State Historic Site and visit a memorial with over 200 names of child soldiers at Cook Family Park in Elizabethton. 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
5: 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A report released by Food and Water Watch, an environmental advocacy group, found that household drinking water bills increased at 1.6 times the overall inflation rate and more than twice the rate of grocery prices over the last decade. The FCC is targeting phone service providers that carry illegal robocalls, aiming to stop unwanted calls before they reach consumers. Its latest action cuts digital solutions off U.S. networks after the company allegedly carried pre-recorded calls promoting fraudulent loans and tax relief. The FBI warns that scammers are impersonating federal agents using real employees' names and spoofed government phone numbers. One criminal staged a video call to look like it came from an actual FBI office. I'm Mark Huffman. 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
15: For the rest of the morning, clouds and widespread showers tapering off toward daybreak, the low 60. Turns out partly sunny as we head through the day, high 76. Partly cloudy for tonight, the low 56. Tuesday is going to be a sunny day, high 82. Mainly clear Tuesday night, low 58. Sunshine Wednesday, high 84. Another mostly sunny day Thursday, high 84. Friday, sunshine with scattered showers, a high 80. Mostly sunny Saturday, cooler, high 58. I'm meteorologist Jim Minoli from the LiveWire Weather Center. Count on it.
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8: This is a Bloomberg Money Minute. Wall Street enters a new week with momentum behind it. Indexes advanced Friday with the S&P in record territory for a time as investors prepared for the start of earnings reporting season this week, also brushing aside worries over the global energy crunch and artificial intelligence spending. We could get off to a slow start on market-moving news. No economic or earnings reports of note are scheduled for Monday, and the bond market is closed in commemoration of Columbus and Indigenous Peoples Day. The big economic readings set for later in the week include Wednesday's September Consumer Price Index. Bloomberg Economics forecasts an increase in the headline inflation number from a year-over-year gain of 3.4% to 3.7%, thanks in large part to gasoline prices edging higher again. Inflation factoring out food and energy volatility ought to reveal a tamer 2.5% annual gain, which could help persuade the Fed Reserve to hold off on hiking interest rates, at least for now. Andrew O'Day, Bloomberg Radio.
9: Trying to get your kids to look up from their screens, notice what's around them. Hi, it's Mike Austin with today's Radio Dad Minute. A sunrise in the woods, deer tracks on a trail, hunting and hiking and the outdoors as a family. Rock guitar legend Ted Nugent told us that his dad is the one who got him started on the path to the great outdoors.
10: I think the ultimate compliment, which I get all the time about our entire Nugent family, is that they're grounded. They're trustworthy. They have integrity. But ultimately, what is grounded and down-to-earth reference? It references hunting.

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3: 1966, the original Moody Blues disbands when singer Denny Lane quits. 1 month later, Lane is replaced by Justin Hayward, joining recently added John Lodge. Their first effort, the album Days of Future Past.
6: Tuesday.
3: 1997, John Denver dies when the Rutan long, easy, handmade plane he is piloting crashes in the Monterey Bay near Pacific Grove, California. He was 53. Upon investigation by the National Transportation Safety Board, Denver's pilot license had been revoked, and more telling, Denver's plane ran out of gas. 1955, Chrysler Corporation introduces the Highway Hi-Fi, an in-car underdash phonograph system developed by CBS Labs that plays

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6: It's 5 o'clock.
7: President Trump says that newly appointed White House Press Secretary Katie Zachariah will hold her first briefing this week. In a Truth Social post on Sunday, Trump announced Zachariah will officially begin her tenure as Press Secretary on Columbus Day and hold an introductory news conference Tuesday at 9:30 a.m. Eastern in the White House briefing room. She's a conservative commentator and former communications advisor for Trump Media. The president's facing bipartisan backlash over a deal allowing Russian diesel into the U.S. and global markets. Trump says Russia will immediately release 300,000 tons of diesel to ease a global fuel shortage, with more shipments to follow. Critics say the deal gives Vladimir Putin a financial lifeline and undermines U.S. sanctions, while some Republicans argue it could lower fuel prices and give Trump leverage over Putin. The CDC is releasing data showing that U.S. measles cases have now surpassed 4,000 this year. A story from Sarah Lee Kessler.
8: As of Friday, there were 4,080 confirmed measles cases across 47 states and the District of Columbia. And the CDC says more than 1,100 of those infections, or 25% of the total, have been in Pennsylvania. South Carolina is next with 670 cases. Health officials in Pennsylvania are reporting 5 measles deaths, but the CDC is confirming just 2 and hasn't said where. What experts do agree on is that this is the largest measles outbreak in the U.S. in 35 years. I'm Sarah Lee Kessler.
7: Coming up in the business week ahead, U.S. bond markets will be closed in observance of Columbus Day, while trading on the New York Stock Exchange and NASDAQ operates as normal. The Consumer Price Index, which is seen as a key measure of inflation, will be released on Wednesday, while the Producer Price Index is due out on Thursday. The Brewers have the advantage in the NLCS after taking down the Dodgers 2-1 in Game 1 at American Family Field. The ALCS gets underway tonight when the Rays host the Guardians for Game 1 at Tropicana Field. I'm Tammy Trujillo.
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7: Protesters in New York City marched against ICE this weekend in response to the shooting of a Dominican man in Manhattan. Lisa Salvati has details.
12: We want ICE off our streets!
13: We want ICE off our streets!
14: Hundreds of protesters in Manhattan's Herald Square shouting, "We want ICE off the streets." They're angry about the shooting of Oscar Belgel. He was struck in the ear and survived and is now in custody. Homeland Security officials say the man weaponized his car against agents during a stop. There was a 5-year-old boy in the backseat of the car as agents opened fire, but DHS says the agents did not know the boy was there. In New York, I'm Lisa Salvati.
7: Starbucks is sidestepping a report it's been considering a potential takeover of Chipotle Mexican Grill. The Financial Times reported last week that the coffee giant had recently worked with advisors on a proposed effort to unite the two chains, but Starbucks says in a statement it remains laser-focused on its turnaround plan, dubbed the Back to Starbucks strategy. Should things end up moving in the direction of a merger, Starbucks CEO Brian Niccol would be back in business with the burrito chain he headed for 6 years. Both companies are due to release their latest earnings results before the end of the month. Anthropic says one of its AI models submitted a false report about an unsolved murder through a Philadelphia Police website. Rob Martier reports.
0: The Philadelphia Police Department said Anthropic notified authorities on October 7th about the incident and explained that the report was a result of an automated testing process. Police said the tip was flagged as spam and was never forwarded to the Real-Time Crime Center for investigation. Police said the false report was submitted through PhillyUnsolvedMurders.com, a website dedicated to unsolved homicides. Police said there was no evidence that the AI model gained unauthorized access to department systems or compromised police data. I'm Rob Martier.
7: Tonight's Powerball drawing will be worth at least $538 million after nobody won the grand prize on Saturday. The cash option on that works out to about $220 million, with the odds of winning it roughly 1 in 292 million. I'm Tammy Trujillo.
8: The CDC is releasing data showing that U.S. measles cases have surpassed 4,000 this year. As of Friday, there were 4,080 confirmed measles cases across 47 states and the District of Columbia, and the CDC says more than 1,100 of those infections, or 25% of the total, have been in Pennsylvania. South Carolina is next with 670 cases. Health officials in Pennsylvania are reporting 5 measles deaths, but the CDC is confirming just 2 and hasn't said where. What experts do agree on is that this is the largest measles outbreak in the U.S. in 35 years. The World Health Organization said Saturday that Russia's state health regulator has confirmed the death of a lab worker at a plague research facility in Siberia. But the WHO says no case of plague has been registered. Health update. I'm Sarah Lee Kessler.
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2: 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Here's Chris Whitting.
3: Find a way to make life easier for people, and you've got it made. Especially if you create a new product that really clicks with people. Take Bob, for example. He'd seen the success of inventions like the automatic garage door opener, and decided to take things further, creating a remote control for household appliances. Problem was, radio signals inside a home might cause havoc. Imagine what would happen in an apartment building if everyone owned the same product. So, Bob came up with a control system that used ultrasonic sound, and it worked perfectly. Next time you're playing couch potato, think of a man named Bob Adler, inventor of the TV remote control. That clicker turned into cash and put Bob Adler in the history books. With the Success Journal, I'm Chris Whitting.
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22: For this morning, a stray shower, otherwise partly sunny today with a high of 76. It'll be partly cloudy tonight, low 56. Tuesday is going to be sunny with a high of 82. We'll have a clear night Tuesday night, low 58. Wednesday, sunny, high 84. Thursday, a sunny day, high again 84. Friday's going to be mostly sunny, but there'll be some showers around, high 80. For Saturday, mostly sunny, notably cooler, high 58. Sunshine Sunday, high 64. I'm meteorologist Jim Minoli for the Live Wire Weather Center Countdown.
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28: The Unicoi County area was known for several brutal massacres, but only one actual Civil War battle. On December 29, 1864, about 400 Confederate infantry and cavalry, led by Lieutenant Colonel James Keith, set up camp in a field near the Nolichucky River. Little did they know, about 900 Union soldiers, the 3rd Regiment of North Carolina Mounted Infantry under Colonel George W. Kirk, were stationed just across the river in a house. The Union commander ordered his troops to take positions on the high red banks overlooking the river, and they opened fire. The Confederates were completely exposed, and the Union had the high ground, resulting in 73 Confederate deaths and 32 captured, while the remainder scattered toward North Carolina through Temple Hill. The Union had only 3 wounded men. Now known as the Battle of Red Banks, the surviving Confederates called it the Battle of the Bloody Chucky. Jet Broadcasting celebrates the 150th anniversary of Unicoi County and Irwin.
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31: Semiconductors are one of the building blocks of modern electronics and advanced technologies such as artificial intelligence and quantum computing. Advancements will be key to overcoming limits in critical areas, including manufacturing and communications. We'll explore how researchers are driving American semiconductor innovation in the U.S. National Science Foundation's Discovery Files.
32: This material can be integrated with the mainstream electronics. We are very excited with the enormous potential of this new class of semiconductors.
31: ZTNME is a professor at the University of Michigan, where his group, supported in part by NSF, are revealing insights into a new class of semiconductor material with great potential for use in next-generation microelectronic devices. The new Wurtzite ferroelectric nitrides material has the unusual ability to have both positive and negative electrical polarization without canceling each other out. Until this study, it was a mystery how the material worked. Understanding these unique aspects opens the possibility for a new class of quantum precision semiconductors with a superhighway of conductivity, 100 times faster than the usual transistors.
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4: From the Quick Stop Market Sports Desk. Legendary Chicago Bears head coach Mike Ditka has passed away at the age of 86. Ditka led the Bears to a Super Bowl 20 victory over the New England Patriots in the 1985 season, one of the greatest defenses in NFL history. He was also the first tight end to be ever inducted into the Pro Football Hall of Fame. Ditka was the fifth overall pick in the first round by the Bears in 1961. Major League Baseball is considering returning to a 154-game regular season in 2029, along with expanding the divisional series to a best-of-seven format. The proposal also would allow top seeds to pick their postseason opponents, but these changes are not finalized, with labor negotiations still a major hurdle for the league. In golf, John Rahm is leaving LIV Golf, dealing a major blow to the struggling breakaway circuit. Rahm's attorney says the Spanish star rejected the terms of LIV's planned restructuring and will not participate in 2027. LIV is emerging from bankruptcy after losing its Saudi financial backing. Rahm's next move remains uncertain, with his future in professional golf still to be determined. Red Bull gives you wings, two 12-ounce cans for $6.50. Quick Stop, run in when you run out. 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
11: 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Zig Ziglar said, "You don't have to be great to start, but you have to start to be great." 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
12: This has been the Motivation Minute. I'm John Small. 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Your favorite motivational quotes can be submitted for upcoming programs at motivationminute.org.
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2: For this morning, a stray shower, otherwise partly sunny today with a high of 76. It'll be partly cloudy tonight, low 56. Tuesday is going to be sunny with a high of 82. We'll have a clear night Tuesday night, low 58. Wednesday, sunny, high 84. Thursday, a sunny day, high again 84. Friday's going to be mostly sunny, but there'll be some showers around, high 80. For Saturday, mostly sunny, notably cooler, high 58. Sunshine Sunday, high 64. I'm meteorologist Jim Minaldi from the LiveWire Weather Center. Count on it.
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17: 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He or she should be able to count on you as an ally, supporter, and champion.
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18: 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This product is not intended to diagnose, treat, cure, or prevent any disease.
23: 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In the insurance industry, companies do better financially when customers make fewer claims. That is not happening with health insurance right now. United Health Group opens its earnings books this week, and the market expects the firm's profitability to be under pressure as higher care demand drives up medical costs. The company and its rivals are facing questions now about efforts by U.S. lawmakers to overhaul how insurers and healthcare providers settle disputes tied to surprise medical bills. Drug giant Johnson & Johnson posts results this week with the expectation that it will modestly beat forecast. The market may be looking especially for sales figures tied to the company's psoriasis and bladder cancer treatments, which hold major revenue potential. Also posting earnings, the nation's biggest name in pizza, Domino's, expected to report another quarter of rising revenue, but at the slowest pace in nearly 3 years, as financially strained consumers dial back the habit of ordering pickup and delivery. Andrew O'Day, Bloomberg Radio.
24: 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Here's Chris Whitting.
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27: Haunted East Tennessee. Straddling Virginia and Tennessee, East Hill Cemetery is said to be the most haunted place in Bristol and spans more than 30 acres with about 4,000 graves and has more than its fair share of ghost stories. At the base of East Hill, toward town, sits the Bristol train station. Among the many spirits thought to roam the grounds is Joseph King. Mr. King appears in black pants, bow tie, and derby hat, and has been waiting for his lost love for many years with the coming and going of Southwestern trains until service stopped in 1969. In recent years, doors opening, footsteps, people talking, and a clock that always stops at 8:50 p.m. have all been reported.
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9: President Trump says Russia and Ukraine have agreed to an energy ceasefire, announcing the deal Sunday on Truth Social. The announcement comes days after Trump said Russia would supply diesel fuel to the U.S., a move reportedly drawing criticism from Ukrainian President Zelensky. Homeland Security Secretary Mark Wayne Mullins defending the possibility of live streaming the execution of convicted Fort Hood shooter Nadel Hassan. Mullins says he doesn't believe it would create an added security risk. Defense Secretary Pete Hegseth has said the execution will be public, but President Trump says no decision's been made on a live stream. Crews are working around the clock to restore power to tens of thousands of people still in the dark after Isaias made landfall Friday night as a Category 2 hurricane along the western Florida panhandle. Starbucks is brushing aside reports it's considering a takeover of Chipotle Mexican Grill. The Financial Times reports the coffee giant recently worked with advisors on a potential merger, but Starbucks says it remains focused on its turnaround strategy. I'm Tammy Trujillo.
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10: To learn more, go to brsh.org. I'm Daryl Moody reporting.
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22: 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But thinking about osteoporosis and trying to think about how to prevent osteoporosis is something that you should be thinking about from a very young age.
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4: For this morning, a stray shower, otherwise partly sunny today with a high of 76. It'll be partly cloudy tonight, low 56. Tuesday is going to be sunny with a high of 82. We'll have a clear night Tuesday night, low 58. Wednesday, sunny, high 84. Thursday, a sunny day, high again 84. Friday's going to be mostly sunny, but there'll be some showers around, high 80. For Saturday, mostly sunny, notably cooler, high 58. Sunshine Sunday, high 64. I'm meteorologist Jim Minalli from the LiveWire Weather Center. Count on it.
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27: This is Dispatches from America. I'm James A. Brown. This dispatch comes from the Rochester Public Market. On a Saturday morning, God Loves You reads a pink sign between the romaine lettuce and the green onions, right beside a busker playing a guitar. At first, it felt random, but the longer I stood there, the more it made sense. They weren't just selling vegetables. They were putting their whole self on that table. Faith, food, and philosophy. It reminded me of how distant we've become from the people who make the things we need. Most stores feel like no one's really there, but not farmers markets. And I think that's why I keep coming back. So what do you think? Let me know on jamesabrown.net. On that note, I'm James A. Brown, and as always, be well.
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2: From the Quick Stop Market Sports Desk, Major League Baseball is considering returning to a 154-game regular season in 2029, along with expanding the divisional series to a best-of-seven format. The proposal also would allow top seeds to pick their postseason opponents, but these changes are not finalized, with labor negotiations still a major hurdle for the league. In golf, Jon Rahm is leaving LIV Golf, dealing a major blow to the struggling breakaway circuit. Rahm's attorney says the Spanish star rejected the terms of LIV planned restructuring and will not participate in 2027. LIV is emerging from bankruptcy after losing its Saudi financial backing. Rahm's next move remains uncertain, with his future in professional golf still to be determined. Legendary Chicago Bears head coach Mike Ditka has passed away at the age of 86. Ditka led the Bears to a Super Bowl 20 victory over the New England Patriots in the 1985 season, one of the greatest defenses in NFL history. He was also the first tight end to be ever inducted into the Pro Football Hall of Fame. Ditka was the fifth overall pick in the first round by the Bears in 1961. Don't start your morning hungry. Quick Stop fried bologna biscuits, 2 for $4. 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
9: How about a week of reverberations, literal and figurative? It's Mike's Minute this week in sports history with me, Mike Janella. This week, 1989, people felt the actual reverbs of an earthquake that hit the San Francisco Bay Area right before first pitch of Giants Athletics World Series Game 3. 6.9 magnitude quake caught live on TV during the pregame show had to postpone the World Series for 10 days. Figuratively, maybe nothing ever has shaken the NBA like what happened this week in 1979. The first three-pointer, Chris Ford, Celtics. Like, you probably can't believe the forward pass used to be illegal in football. It did. The NBA didn't have a three-point line for decades. Imagine Steph Curry pulling up from 30 feet for just 2 points. And very few images in sports history have left as many ripple effects as the one we saw this week in the 1968 Olympics. Tommy Smith, John Carlos, American gold and bronze winners, Black Power salute at the medal podium. I bet you're picturing that photo in your head right now. I'm Mike Janella. Talk next time.
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12: With soldiers like him, no wonder the frontiersman won. Legend has it that General Washington said this about Joseph Greer after his legendary journey to deliver the news of victory at King's Mountain to the Continental Congress in Philadelphia. Hailing from the Watauga settlement, clad in buckskin and standing 6.5 feet tall, Joseph Greer had covered 600 miles through rugged wilderness and perilous conditions in just 30 days. Chosen by John Sevier for the near impossible task, he left just hours after demonstrating his valor fighting alongside the Overmountain Men.
13: Armed with a musket, a compass, and some essential supplies, he dodged British patrols and hostile natives to deliver the good news and boost the morale of the Patriots. He became known as the King's Mountain Messenger. Happy 250, America.
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4: For this morning, a stray shower, otherwise partly sunny today with a high of 76. It'll be partly cloudy tonight, low 56. Tuesday is going to be sunny with a high of 82. We'll have a clear night Tuesday night, low 58. Wednesday, sunny, high 84. Thursday, a sunny day, high again 84. Friday is going to be mostly sunny, but there'll be some showers around, high 80. For Saturday, mostly sunny, notably cooler, high 58. Sunshine Sunday, high 64. I'm meteorologist Jim Minaldi from the Live Wire Weather Center. Count on it.
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3: This is a Bloomberg Money Minute. Wall Street's attention pivots to corporate earnings this week and will stay there for the next few weeks as companies deliver their latest results, with the market expecting, at least overall, pretty strong news. This week we hear from a lot of banks. Upcoming results include those from JP Morgan Chase and Bank of America, which are expected to highlight the continued health of corporate merger activity. But results could be tethered by the drop in mortgage applications thanks to rapidly rising rates, hitting both refinancings and home purchases. Also, the overall performance of Wall Street cooled from the spring to the summer, and the pace of new stock listings has slowed down, highlighted by high-profile delays in IPO plans from companies including Anthropic and Aura, which could weigh on investment banking returns for other firms reporting this week, including Goldman Sachs, Citigroup, and Morgan Stanley. Other financial industry firms posting results in the week ahead include BlackRock, State Street, and U.S. Bancorp. Andrew O'Day, Bloomberg Radio.
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22: Have you ever felt like you just can't stop eating certain foods no matter how hard you try? Well, this might be more than a lack of willpower. Researchers at my alma mater, the University of Michigan, report that about 1 in 7 older adults in this country now meet the clinical definition of being addicted to ultra-processed foods, using a standard as strict as the one for tobacco and alcohol. Among women, ages 50 to 64, it's even higher, about 1 in 5. So here's what you need to hear. This is not a character flaw. These foods are engineered with just the right mix of salt, fat, and sugar to hit what is called the bliss point, which can override your brain's off switch. This sounds like you, be kind to yourself, and then start small. Knock out one processed food at a time with something wholesome and keep yourself satisfied that way. I'm Dr. Sanjay Gupta, helping you live a better life.
28: It just smells like nostalgic breakfast.

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11: The battle over Colorado River water has moved into federal court, with potentially devastating consequences for millions of Americans. The Washington Post reports that Nevada is suing the federal government over mandatory water reductions that could eventually slash its allocation by 71%. Las Vegas depends on the Colorado River for roughly 90% of its water. Nevada argues that the cuts threaten public health, economic stability, and communities already practicing aggressive conservation. With Lake Mead and Lake Powell experiencing historically low water levels, the question becomes unavoidable. 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
6: It's 6 o'clock.
7: President Trump says Russia and Ukraine have agreed to an energy ceasefire, announcing the deal on Truth Social. The announcement comes days after Trump said Russia would supply diesel fuel to the U.S., a move drawing criticism from Ukrainian President Volodymyr Zelensky, who has told ABC this week that the agreement is a birthday gift to Putin.
8: It gives Putin money, and he spends money only on this war. Kill us. Kill our children.
7: Homeland Security Secretary Mark Wayne Mullen is defending the possibility of live streaming the execution of convicted Fort Hood shooter Nadal Hassan. Mullen says he does not believe it would create additional security risks. Defense Secretary Pete Hegseth has said the execution will be public, but President Trump says no decision has been made on a live stream. Four people are confirmed dead in Florida and Alabama, and tens of thousands of customers are still in the dark after Hurricane Isaias made landfall Friday night along the western Florida panhandle. The storm downed trees and power lines as it moved inland. Millions across the Northeast and Mid-Atlantic remain on the alert for possible flash flooding due to heavy rainfall. Tropical Storm Rachel has hit hard areas of Southern California, including Long Beach. Chris Powers with more on today's weather.
9: Thunderstorms will be a concern across the northern plains and upper Midwest today, with some storms bringing gusty winds, heavy rain, and the potential for localized flooding. Farther south, scattered downpours will continue across the Gulf Coast, while parts of the desert southwest could see afternoon storms.
7: Tammy Trujillo with what's coming up in business this week.
10: The Consumer Price Index, which is seen as a key measure of inflation, will be released Wednesday, and the Producer Price Index is due out Thursday. Although not its primary inflation gauge, the PPI is closely watched by the Fed when it comes to setting interest rates. Fed Chair Kevin Warsh is due to speak the same day in Bangkok, where he'll be attending the IMF World Bank annual meetings. Thursday also brings retail sales numbers and weekly jobless claims.
7: I'm Jennifer Kuiper.
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15: Dollywood, love every moment.
7: New Jersey Transit customers are in for some significant changes to their commute as construction on the new Portal Bridge enters its final phase. Jonathan O'Halloran reports.
16: The next 5 weeks should bring some final headaches to commuters as the new Portal Bridge is almost ready. NJT says trains will be operating on a single track between Newark and Secaucus while work continues. That means fewer trains in and out of Penn Station on all lines. Midtown Direct service during the week is now suspended. NJT says the final switchover is expected on November 15th when regular schedules are expected to resume.
7: California High-Speed Rail Authority is making promises when it comes to taxpayer money.
17: Chairman of the Rail Authority Board says after reports surfaced that taxpayer dollars were being used to give consultants a lavish lifestyle, they took action.
18: This board is taking seriously the issues that this authority is dealing with.
17: Steve Cava says there will be more scrutiny over each dollar.
18: Eyes and ears and authority over approving issues with the high-speed rail.
17: Cava also says the board is now trying to claw back that misused money. I'm Jason Campadonia.
19: Let's go surfing now. Everybody's learning how. Come on a safari with
7: Beach Boys frontman Mike Love is back on stage despite what longtime collaborator John Stamos calls serious health challenges. The 85-year-old performed in Cincinnati and Nashville this weekend, months after the band paused its tour and canceled several shows. Stamos says doctors, family, and friends have urged Love to focus on his health, but the singer insists performing helps lift him up. The Ravens picked up a 30-23 victory in overtime against the Falcons on Sunday Night Football. Ravens head coach Jesse Minter says Kyle Hamilton sealed the deal.
4: An unbelievable drive in overtime to take the 7-point lead, and then obviously a game-winning play by Atlanta's own Kyle Hamilton. So great day for the Ravens.
7: Baltimore is now 4-1, while Atlanta dropped to 2-3. I'm Jennifer Kuiper.
20: More than 100 businesses and homes in the Tri-Cities region were left without power as remnants of Hurricane Isaias moved across the area. As of late Sunday afternoon, some scattered outages remained in Green, Unicoi, and Hawkins counties. Jonesboro aldermen will consider expanding the Jackson Theater Board from 5 to 7 members. Town officials say the change would add expertise as the theater drives tourism, commerce, and jobs. The Salvation Army's Johnson City Corps is in final talks for a site that could shelter up to 100 people during severe storms and other emergencies. The proposed red flag program would supplement its cold weather white flag sheltering when dangerous conditions threaten. I'm Lisa Rotman.
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22: Access Tennessee News, I'm Will Dudley. A horrific vehicle crash has killed 5 people and injured 2 police officers in Memphis. MPD says around 12:30 a.m. Sunday, officers were responding to a man down call near Flowering Peach Drive when they collided with another vehicle at the intersection of Hickory Hill Road and Rains Road. 4 people and that other vehicle were pronounced dead at the scene. Another later died at the hospital. The Tennessee Highway Patrol is leading the investigation into the cause. After an exhaustive community-wide search, a missing woman from Lewis County has been found alive. Our partners at the Lewis County Herald tell us 85-year-old Mary Dickerson was reported missing late Thursday. Since then, volunteer teams and rescue crews search miles of the county trying to locate her. Authorities say she was found in good spirits alone in the woods about a mile from her home. It's believed a medical condition led her to wander away from home.
23: There's danger out there. 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
22: Volunteers and agencies from East Tennessee are on the scene in Florida at this hour, helping with hurricane recovery. We're told East Tennessee AMR ambulance crews and local nonprofit volunteers are already there providing support in the impacted areas. 5 ambulance crews were sent to support the hospital systems through relocating patients to safety with continued medical care. Along with those first responders, volunteers from the local nonprofit Seed and Bridges have prepared their food truck to travel south and make stops through the hurricane's route to serve the community. Will Nunley, Access Tennessee News.
24: Hey, Bible readers, I'm Tara Lee Cobble, and I'm your host for The God Shot. We must all appear before the judgment seat of Christ so that each one may receive what is due for what he has done in the body, whether good or evil. 2 Corinthians 5:10. In this letter to the church at Corinth, the Apostle Paul has been telling them to remember what matters eternally, despite their current afflictions. But he doesn't point them toward a day of conquering their enemies on earth. Interestingly, he points them toward death and judgment. Why would Paul do this? Why would he go dark like this at a time when these people need encouragement? First of all, remembering that our days are numbered has a way of helping us prioritize the eternal things and demonstrate our faith. But even more important than that, when we stand before the judgment seat of Christ to be judged by what we've done, this is where Christ's righteousness is attributed to us. A few verses later, Paul says this outright. We have become the righteousness of God, not our works, but His. Praise God. He's where the joy is.
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1: For this morning, a stray shower, otherwise partly sunny today with a high of 76. It'll be partly cloudy tonight, low 56. Tuesday is going to be sunny with a high of 82. We'll have a clear night Tuesday night, low 58. Wednesday, sunny, high 84. Thursday, a sunny day, high again 84. Friday's going to be mostly sunny, but there'll be some showers around, high 80. For Saturday, mostly sunny, notably cooler, high 58. Sunshine Sunday, high 64. I'm meteorologist Jim Minoli for the LiveWire Weather Center Countdown.
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27: 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This announcement was created by Unicoi County student Emily Jones and is supported by the Office of National Drug Control Policy, ONDCP, and the Centers for Disease Control and Prevention, CDC, of the U.S. Department of Health and Human Services, HHS, as part of a financial assistance award funded by ONDCP. The contents are those of the author and do not necessarily represent the official views of nor an endorsement by ONDCP, CDC, HHS, or the U.S. government.
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28: 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I'm Daryl Moody reporting.
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5: The Tennessee Titans remain winless as they lose to the Houston Texans 26-3 on Sunday. Houston had also been winless, but they pick up their first win of the year, second straight season, where it took the Texans playing against the Titans for Houston to get a win. Tennessee did have a lead in this game. They got an early field goal to take a 3-0 lead, but that would be it for their scoring. Cam Ward finished throwing for just 170 yards. Titans back at it when they visit Indianapolis coming up on Sunday. Elsewhere around the NFL, the Pittsburgh Steelers get a good win, knocking off the Indianapolis Colts 34-22, the final score. The Washington Commanders, they do not have very good clock management in overtime, and they end up tying against the Giants 27-27. And the Atlanta Falcons on Sunday Night Football, they play an overtime game against the Ravens and lose 30-23. The Monday night game has the Rams playing host to the Buffalo Bills. It's got to be good. Whole strawberry and chocolate pints of Borden milk, 2 for $3. 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
0: this morning, a stray shower. Otherwise, partly sunny today with a high of 76. It'll be partly cloudy tonight, low 56. Tuesday is going to be sunny with a high of 82. We'll have a clear night Tuesday night, low 58. Wednesday, sunny, high 84. Thursday, a sunny day, high again 84. Friday's going to be mostly sunny, but there'll be some showers around, high 80. For Saturday, mostly sunny, notably cooler, high 58. Sunshine Sunday, high 64. I'm meteorologist Jim Minalli from the Live Wire Weather Center. Count on it.
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1: The Johnson City Board of Education will review its Tennessee investment in student achievement accountability. Members are also considering whether to keep a challenged graphic novel in the school system. Learn more on the Johnson City Schools website, jcschools.org. Bristol native Zachary Deal plans to run more than 2,800 miles to California beginning on October 17th. The father of four says the nearly 70-day journey will promote fitness and mental health while inspiring his children. He hopes to reach Santa Monica by Christmas Eve. Washington County will get upgraded outdoor sirens and a rural alert system using digital signs, satellite nodes, and multilingual software. It's part of $10.6 million in FEMA funding to modernize emergency warning systems. I'm Lisa Ruckman.
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20: We are heading into the fields today to discover how a groundbreaking 1920s machinery innovation transformed American agriculture. Welcome to the National Day Spotlight for October 12th.
21: Before the mid-1920s, heavy iron tractors were used strictly for plowing, forcing farmers to rely on horses for delicate cultivation. That back-breaking limitation evaporated in 1924 when International Harvester introduced the Farmall, the world's first all-purpose row crop tractor. Featuring high ground clearance, narrow front wheels, and mounted implements, the revolutionary machine navigated tight crop rows without crushing delicate plants. It replaced millions of workhorses across the country, allowing a single operator to cultivate three times as much land in half the time. As we honor agricultural workers on National Farmer Day, the iconic red Farmall stands as a testament to American ingenuity, proving how smart machinery design helped build the modern food supply feeding our nation today.
20: So did you know that where our remote worker Doug lives in Iowa, they have a yearly celebration and there are hundreds of tractors on parade? And I'm wondering if they have an original in their parade.
21: That would be interesting. I've actually been involved with Tractor Fest.
20: And where is that?
21: That's here at Buck Stop Junction.
20: I wonder if they have tractor racing.
21: Oh, tractor pulls. Those are great.
20: Tractor pulls. Okay. We are also celebrating National Vermont Day and National Gumbo Day. I'm not Alice Anderson.
21: And I'm not Marlo Anderson with National Day Calendar, reminding you to celebrate every day.
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5: This is a Bloomberg Money Minute. The head of the International Monetary Fund is warned of the disruptive threat from artificial intelligence to the labor market and taxation. Managing Director Kristalina Georgieva said Monday during her first appearance at the annual meetings of the IMF and World Bank in Bangkok that the risk is that AI strains government revenues by tilting the economy toward capital and away from labor, traditionally the main source of tax income. Young workers in AI-exposed fields have already seen a slowdown in hiring, leaving new entry-level applicants far more vulnerable. Oil declined in a volatile start to the week as traders weighed steady Middle East flows against rising regional tensions and a claim by President Trump that Russia and Ukraine had agreed to a so-called energy ceasefire. Brent crude slipped toward $103 a barrel, reversing an early gain, and West Texas Intermediate traded below $91. Futures are currently mixed, with the S&P up around 12 points. The NASDAQ is fractionally lower, down about 7 points, while the Dow is up a little over 50 points. Dan Schwartzman, Bloomberg Radio.
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24: Haunted East Tennessee. In Hawkins County, along present-day 11W, there's a legend that started with the Cherokee about Oolong Doglala, or Spirit with Knife Teeth, a six-foot-long beast that roamed the Holston River Valley at night and sometimes killed natives. When white settlers moved into the area, the name was corrupted to Long Dog, and the specter was attributed to the murder of a family by an infamous land pirate named Merle, who also killed the family dog as it tried to protect them. The ghost dog was seen by many through the years, until the area grew and what had been a stage road became 11W. Also in the area is the legend of a black ghost dog that still guards the grave of Kings Mountain veteran George Maxwell, who is buried in a churchyard near Sir Goinsville. To find out more details about Long Dog, visit the Livewire Facebook page and be sure to get out and explore Haunted East Tennessee if you dare.
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0: are cordially invited to attend the Unicoi County Historical Association's next meeting on Monday, October 19th at Irwin Town Hall. The program begins at 6 p.m. and will feature ETSU Professor Roy Andrade. Subject will be historic music of Upper East Tennessee. 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
7: Stand by for news.
8: President Trump says Russia and Ukraine have agreed to an energy ceasefire, announcing the deal on Truth Social. The announcement comes days after Trump said Russia would supply diesel fuel to the U.S., a move drawing criticism from Ukrainian President Volodymyr Zelensky, who has told ABC This Week that the agreement is a birthday gift to Putin.
9: It gives Putin money, and he spends money only on this war. Kill us. Kill our children.
8: President Trump will be in Ohio this evening as he continues to campaign for Republicans ahead of the midterm election. He'll be in Youngstown alongside Senator John Husted. Dangerous online behavior by its AI models is leading Anthropic to cut off some internet access, Tammy Trujillo reports.
10: TechCrunch reports Anthropic is cutting off live internet access to its internal evaluations until it can straighten out the rogue AI agents. Researchers are alarmed because that means those AI models can't be evaluated before they're released.
8: I'm Jennifer Kuiper.
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13: More than 100 businesses and homes in the Tri-Cities region were left without power as remnants of Hurricane Isaias moved across the area. As of late Sunday afternoon, some scattered outages remained in Green, Unicoi, and Hawkins counties. Jonesboro aldermen will consider expanding the Jackson Theater Board from 5 to 7 members. Town officials say the change would add expertise as the theater drives tourism, commerce, and jobs. The Salvation Army's Johnson City Corps is in final talks for a site that could shelter up to 100 people during severe storms and other emergencies. The proposed red flag program would supplement its cold weather white flag sheltering when dangerous conditions threaten. I'm Lisa Rutman.
5: Trying to get your kids to look up from their screens, notice what's around them. Hi, it's Mike Austin with today's Radio Dad Minute. A sunrise in the woods, deer tracks on a trail, hunting and hiking and the outdoors as a family. Rock guitar legend Ted Nugent told us that his dad is the one who got him started on the path to the great outdoors.
14: I think the ultimate compliment, which I get all the time about our entire Nugent family, is that they're grounded. They're trustworthy. They have integrity. But ultimately, what is grounded and down-to-earth reference? It references hunting, fishing, trapping, farming. My dad, Warren Henry Nugent, a U.S. Army sergeant, was already focused on the great outdoors, the spirit of the wild, and I'm going to tell you, it never left me.
5: Yeah, even if you're not into hunting, Dad, get him out in the woods for a hike just to smell those outdoor smells. I'm Mike Austin, the Radio Dad.
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3: 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Anthropic has announced it's going to keep its AI models cut off from the internet while in training in an effort to cut down on unintended model actions. The move comes after a string of incidents where AI models, both from Anthropic and elsewhere, broke free of their testing environments. Most recently, Anthropic reported one of its models submitted an erroneous tip about a murder to the Philadelphia Police Department. In a lengthy post on social media this weekend, Microsoft CEO Satya Nadella said we should treat all AI models as compromised, and that as the technology advances, more advanced containment measures need to be standardized. Nadella also writes that an authorized person should always be able to pause or shut down a model mid-task. And Aaron Sorkin's follow-up to The Social Network called The Social Reckoning didn't make a ton of friends this weekend. The movie about Facebook whistleblower Frances Haugen made just $5.5 million in theaters. With Tech Trends, I'm Mike Dubusky, ABC News.
15: Mitch Anthony here with today's Daily Dose. A wise person once said, "The chains of habit are too light to be noticed until they are too heavy to be broken." Habits, little routines practiced day by day until we eventually become their slaves. The transition from practicing certain behaviors to those behaviors controlling us is a very subtle one, too subtle for most people to notice. It's like the guy who told me he got into the habit of having a few drinks to celebrate his little victories, and also having a few drinks to ponder his little defeats. Soon he said that he was discovering little victories and defeats on a daily basis, and now the habit of drinking has him in chains. If we practice a bad habit for too long, we can get to the place where we are not comfortable living outside of that habit, no matter how it penalizes our life. The chains of habit are too light to be noticed until they are too heavy to be broken. Take notice of the habits of behavior and temperament that you possess. Contemplate the end of those habits and make the changes while you can. 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
17: For this morning, a stray shower, otherwise partly sunny today with a high of 76. It'll be partly cloudy tonight, low 56. Tuesday is going to be sunny with a high of 82. We'll have a clear night Tuesday night, low 58. Wednesday, sunny, high 84. Thursday, a sunny day, high again 84. Friday's going to be mostly sunny, but there'll be some showers around, high 80. For Saturday, mostly sunny, notably cooler, high 58. Sunshine Sunday, high 64. I'm meteorologist Jim Minoli for the LiveWire Weather Center. Count on it.
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19: Irwin wasn't always Irwin. Before a famous clerical error, it went by quite a few names. Back in the 1700s, when the Long Hunters were in the area, it was called Greasy Cove. Then, in 1832, it became Unaka, which means fog draped in Cherokee. Around 1840, it became Longmire because the land in the vicinity was owned and settled by the Longmire family, specifically Joseph Longmire, whose son Charles served as a merchant and postmaster for the area. When the town was officially laid out in 1876, the name changed to Vanderbilt because people thought Cornelius Vanderbilt might build a mansion and move here if he liked the name. But in 1879, the name Irvin was finally settled on after David J.N. Irvin, who gave the land for the county seat. Then, oops, a little post office mistake, and we've been Irwin ever since. As we celebrate the 150th anniversary of Unicoi County in Irwin, Jet Broadcasting is exploring Irwin's past.
20: Teenagers have never been known for their excellent sleeping habits, but phones and video games aren't the only thing to blame for their erratic sleep schedules. I'm Dr. Catherine Albrecht, back to unpack some interesting test results after this.
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20: Believe it or not, there's a direct correlation between teen sleeping problems and the mental health of their parents. 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The principle is clear. If mom and dad are struggling, they have much less bandwidth to monitor their kids' sleep schedules, and teens cope with their difficult environments by endlessly scrolling on their phones into the wee hours of the morning. It's a sobering reminder that when mom and dad hurt, everyone hurts. I'm Dr. Catherine Albrecht for StartMail.com, the AI-free email alternative.
13: The Johnson City Board of Education will review its Tennessee investment in student achievement accountability. Members are also considering whether to keep a challenged graphic novel in the school system. Learn more on the Johnson City Schools website, jcschools.org. Bristol native Zachary Deal plans to run more than 2,800 miles to California beginning on October 17th. The father of four says the nearly 70-day journey will promote fitness and mental health while inspiring his children. He hopes to reach Santa Monica by Christmas Eve. Washington County will get upgraded outdoor sirens and a rural alert system using digital signs, satellite nodes, and multilingual software. It's part of $10.6 million in FEMA funding to modernize emergency warning systems. I'm Lisa Ruckman.
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24: 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Long regarded as America's most distinguished apostle of liberty, while locked alone in a rented room, it took Thomas Jefferson 17 days to create one of history's most prolific documents, proclaiming to the world that people's rights to freedom and liberty come from God, not from government. The first of which is an individual's ability to both think and speak freely, the second being the need to protect those God-given rights through self-defense. Those trying to deny us those privileges are not trying to protect Americans. They're trying to destroy the fundamentals of freedom and liberty upon which America was built. This has been The Making of America. I'm Michael Emerson, and you can visit us at jeffersonmediagroup.com.
0: From the Quick Stop Market Sports Desk, I'm Matt Pauly. Good win for ETSU on Saturday afternoon as they come back from a 10-0 early deficit to beat the Citadel. 34-16, the final score. They get points in all three phases of the game. Touchdowns from the offense, the defense, and also special teams. Quarterback Mason Mims finishing 14 of 21 for 143 yards and a touchdown. ETSU now goes into a bye week. They'll next play on October 24th when they are on the road against VMI. Tennessee football, they rally for a win against Arkansas on Saturday, winning 24-17. As George McIntyre throws for 247 yards and a touchdown in his first start. And with that win, Tennessee does have a little bit of movement when it comes to the polls. As in the AP poll, they do move up one spot to number 14. They will stay at number 14 in the coaches poll. Up next for Tennessee, they are going to match up against Alabama coming up on Saturday. Elsewhere of note in the SEC from this Saturday, number one Texas lost Oklahoma 27-24. Speaking of Alabama, they lost to Georgia 20-17. LSU lost to Kentucky in overtime 35-34, and Vanderbilt got beat by number 9 Ole Miss 52-17. Red Bull gives you wings, two 12-ounce cans for $6.50. Quick Stop, run in when you run out. We all love Tennessee football. 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
6: If you're looking for an excuse not to paint, then the weather might just provide it. It's common sense that you shouldn't paint outside in the rain, but did you know that if the temperature is too high or low, it can cause the paint to not bind together properly, which can lead to cracking and peeling? The maximum and minimum recommended temperatures for exterior paint vary, depending on the specific brand and whether you use oil or latex. But a general rule of thumb is that oil-based paint can be applied when the temperatures are between 40 and 90 degrees Fahrenheit, and latex between 50 and 85 degrees Fahrenheit. The best drying will occur when the relative humidity is between 40% and 70%. I'm Danny Lipford with tips for today's homeowner.
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25: It's been 250 years since Tennessee got involved in the American Revolution. The first battle in the West was at Island Flats in present-day Kingsport, just days after the Declaration of Independence was adopted. Sycamore Shoals in present-day Elizabethton was the rallying point for the Overmountain Men before Kings Mountain in what would become the turning point of the Revolution. In our area, we see the names associated with the war every day. Washington County was the first place to be named for General George Washington, and Greene County for Washington's second-in-command, General Nathaniel Greene. Sullivan County was named for General John Sullivan, and Carter County was named for General Landon Carter. Sevierville and Sevier County were named for local war hero General John Sevier, who was the only governor of the failed state of Franklin, and then first governor of Tennessee. Happy 250, America.
26: 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For decades, websites and apps have asked people to enter their date of birth when they register to determine whether the person is old enough to use the service. But kids can easily lie about their ages. Now companies, including Meta, Discord, and Roblox, are using more sophisticated methods, including artificial intelligence, to estimate users' ages and apply appropriate restrictions. It's called age assurance, and it can involve analyzing account activity, taking a selfie, or checking identification. Although most age assurance methods are pretty good, they are not foolproof, and some raise serious privacy concerns. And there's disagreement over whether the app stores or individual apps should verify users' ages. You'll find more at connectsafely.org/radio. 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
17: For this morning, a stray shower, otherwise partly sunny today with a high of 76. It'll be partly cloudy tonight, low 56. Tuesday is going to be sunny with a high of 82. We'll have a clear night Tuesday night, low 58. Wednesday, sunny, high 84. Thursday, a sunny day, high again 84. Friday's going to be mostly sunny, but there'll be some showers around, high 80. For Saturday, mostly sunny, notably cooler, high 58. Sunshine Sunday, high 64. I'm meteorologist Jim Minaldi from the LiveWire Weather Center. Count on it.
1: Right now, gang, let's get some hands together for what I feel I'm very safe in saying is certainly one of the finest talents the world has ever known.
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5: This is a Bloomberg Money Minute. Despite rising prices, Americans have been relentless in spending their paychecks. Retail sales have been going up, but Wall Street is getting worried as consumer borrowing has also been rising and sentiment has tumbled under the weight of persistently high oil prices. With earnings season kicking off this week, investors and strategists are focused on determining the health of consumers. They'll be taking a close look at credit card spending disclosures when the big banks start reporting in the coming days. Wall Street will also be scrutinizing outlooks from the retailers heading into the holiday shopping season. Due to a drop in wine consumption and state-imposed water restrictions, California vintners are experimenting with making an American version of tequila. Agave is cheaper to plant and cultivate than grapes, requiring less water and maintenance. Wine sales contracted 5% last year, the most among alcoholic beverages, according to Circana data compiled by Bloomberg Intelligence. Any alcoholic beverage made from California agave can't be called tequila or mezcal due to rules on denomination of origin. Dan Schwartzman, Bloomberg Radio.
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12: In the spring of 1876, Harvard baseball captain Fred Thayer had a problem. His catcher, Alexander Ting, kept taking foul balls to the face. Catchers back then wore no gear. 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So he took a wire fencing mask to a local tinsmith. They shaped the wire into a cage and added a leather chin rest. In May of 1877, Ting walked onto

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5: 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Organizers recommend bringing a blanket or a chair, sunscreen, and refreshments. The Johnson City Public Library will screen Railroaded, a documentary examining the Nolichucky River following Hurricane Helene. 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
8: 1966, the original Moody Blues disbands when singer Denny Lane quits. 1 month later, Lane is replaced by Justin Hayward, joining recently added John Lodge. Their first effort, the album Days of Future Past.
11: Tuesday afternoon.
8: 1997, John Denver dies when the Rutan Long Easy handmade plane he is piloting crashes into Monterey Bay near Pacific Grove, California. He was 53. Upon investigation by the National Transportation Safety Board, Denver's pilot license had been revoked, and more telling, Denver's plane ran out of gas. 1955, Chrysler Corporation introduces the Highway Hi-Fi, an in-car underdash phonograph system developed by CBS Labs that played 7-inch extended play records at 16 and 2/3 RPM. Its unreliability and lack of interest killed it in 1959.
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9: A deal to allow Russian diesel into the U.S. and global markets is causing backlash against President Trump. Trump says Russia will immediately release 300,000 tons of diesel to ease a global fuel shortage, with more shipments to follow. Critics say the deal gives Vladimir Putin a financial lifeline and undermines U.S. sanctions, while some Republicans argue it could lower fuel prices and give Trump leverage over Moscow. Ukrainian President Volodymyr Zelensky is taking aim at the U.S.-Russia diesel deal and tells ABC's This Week they will continue to defend themselves.
10: Otherwise, we will lose our life and homes, our freedom, independence, Ukraine. We can't lose it.
9: President Trump heads to Ohio, where this evening he'll campaign for incumbent Republican Senator John Husted, who's facing a close challenge from former Democratic Senator Sherrod Brown. Michigan Democratic Senate candidate Abdul Al-Sayed says his party needs to win in the midterm elections. He made the comment on NBC's Meet the Press.
11: So we've got to win by massive enough numbers that it is unquestionable that we won.
9: The Brewers lead the NLCS after topping the Dodgers 2-1 in Game 1 in Milwaukee. Bryce Durang evened the game in the bottom of the fourth with a solo homer. Luis Lara drove in the go-ahead run with an RBI single in the bottom of the fifth. Tarek Skubal was tagged with a loss after allowing two runs on five hits and two walks for Los Angeles. Brewers infielder Bryce Durang says he believes they can beat anybody.
12: We're out to figure out ways to help the team win without hitting home runs. And to me, it's just part of the game. And I think that we should do it even if it's the middle of the season. That's just, for me, it's just part of it.
9: Milwaukee hopes to take a 2-0 lead in the best of seven series when it hosts LA in Game 2 later today. Tonight's Powerball drawing will be worth at least $538 million after no one won the grand prize on Saturday. I'm Jennifer Kuiper.
13: If you get a call from a 615 or 573 area code, it could be the Tennessee BRFSS, a confidential anonymous health survey. It's not spam. 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
14: I love camping here in the Smokies.
15: 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They're glowing.
14: 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It's a world of glowing beauty. They say there's a secret lake there, too, and they are looking for adventurers right now.
15: Let's go!
16: Introducing Night Flight Expedition. Soar above the mountains, plunge into rapids, climb mountain peaks, and navigate mysterious water. Night Flight Expedition, now open.
17: Dollywood, love every moment.
9: President Trump says that newly appointed White House Press Secretary Katie Zachariah will hold her first briefing. Tammy Trujillo has details.
18: In a Truth Social post Sunday, Trump announced that Zachariah will officially begin her tenure as press secretary on Columbus Day and will hold an introductory news conference Tuesday at 9:30 a.m. Eastern in the White House briefing room. Trump recently tapped Zachariah, a conservative commentator and former communications advisor for Trump Media, to serve as the next White House press secretary.
9: A candidate for governor is responding to reports of a massive ice operation in California.
19: Reports have surfaced online about the op across California. It's said to have started in San Diego, but people on social media are reporting seeing ICE agents all over the state. Javier Becerra says this is President Trump's way of altering the results of the upcoming election.
20: This isn't about public safety.
19: He then took a page out of Governor Newsom's playbook.
20: Donald Trump is trying to rig this election by intimidating California voters.
19: ICE says for security reasons, they don't discuss law enforcement operations. I'm Jason Campadonia.
9: In Washington State, King County sales tax will increase January 1st, and voters will not get their input. Brad Ford reports.
0: Under a law passed by the legislature this year, local governments can increase sales taxes by small amounts to raise money for affordable housing, behavioral health facilities, and similar projects. The increase will cost 1 cent for every $100 spent. It'll cost an average person about $4 a year. It'll make Seattle's sales tax 10.56%.
9: The 49ers inch their way to a 32-29 victory over the Seahawks at Lumen Field. Brock Purdy threw for 189 yards, two touchdowns, and a pick. Mike Evans caught seven passes for 113 yards and a score. San Francisco is now 5-0. 49ers head coach Kyle Shanahan says this was an emotional game.
8: All the turnovers in the game, all the back and forth, a lot of good things in the game, a lot of bad things.
9: Seattle slipped to 3-2. I'm Jennifer Kuiper.
21: More than 100 businesses and homes in the Tri-Cities region were left without power as remnants of Hurricane Isaias moved across the area. As of late Sunday afternoon, some scattered outages remained in Greene, Unicoi, and Hawkins counties. Jonesboro aldermen will consider expanding the Jackson Theater Board from 5 to 7 members. Town officials say the change would add expertise as the theater drives tourism, commerce, and jobs. The Salvation Army's Johnson City Corps is in final talks for a site that could shelter up to 100 people during severe storms and other emergencies. The proposed red flag program would supplement its cold weather white flag sheltering when dangerous conditions threaten. I'm Lisa Rutman.
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23: Access Tennessee News, I'm Will Nunley. Today, more than 20 residents are looking for a new place to live following a large apartment complex fire near Chattanooga. One person has been injured. It happened over the weekend in an apartment complex on East Brainerd Road. Chattanooga firefighters reported flames coming from the first and second floors of the building when they arrived. At least one person required emergency rescue. The cause is under investigation, and the American Red Cross is providing temporary assistance. Authorities say something is making people sick at a Walmart distribution center in Lebanon. According to the Wilson County Emergency Management Agency, dozens of individuals became ill between Thursday night and Friday morning in what appears to be a foodborne illness. Officials say approximately 25 to 30 patients were taken from the scene, with 19 patients in the hospital. They're all recovering this morning. The exact cause of that outbreak has not been released. More news in 30 seconds.
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23: 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Will Dudley, Access Tennessee News.

0: the hope that it becomes more memorable to you. And today's date is October the 12th or 10-12, and our verse for 10-12 comes from Deuteronomy 10-12. 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Deuteronomy 10-12. If one ever wonders what God expects, Deuteronomy 10:12 lays it out pretty clearly. It involves your whole heart and your whole soul, living with reverence for God and loving him who loved you, which is then followed up with obedience to him and service to him. From Deuteronomy 10:12, on 10:12, we learn what is required of us.
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3: For this morning, a stray shower, otherwise partly sunny today with a high of 76. It'll be partly cloudy tonight, low 56. Tuesday is going to be sunny with a high of 82. We'll have a clear night Tuesday night, low 58. Wednesday, sunny, high 84. Thursday, a sunny day, high again 84. Friday's going to be mostly sunny, but there'll be some showers around, high 80. For Saturday, mostly sunny, notably cooler, high 58. Sunshine Sunday, high 64. I'm meteorologist Jim Minaldi for the LiveWire Weather Center Countdown.
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8: For years, I was a traditional butter and flour girl. 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I'm now a spray girl. So I use baker's spray. And I often use a brush if it's a bundt pan that has a lot of nooks and crannies, as so many of them do now. Mm-hmm. I may use the brush to make sure that all the spray is there.
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10: 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We call it our emergency receiving center. We have transitional housing called Phoenix House. Those are both for female identifying adults.
9: 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I'm Daryl Moody reporting.
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13: 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The U.S. Department of Labor tells us that almost half of all new businesses fail in their first 5 years. Two-thirds are gone by the year 10, and only 25% are still around after 15 years. What differentiates those 25% who make it from the 75% who fail? That's one of the eternal business questions. I'll be examining this question daily, drawing on interviews with successful entrepreneurs. 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
14: From the Quick Stop Market Sports Desk, I'm Matt Pauley. The Tennessee Titans remain winless as they lose to the Houston Texans 26-3 on Sunday. Houston had also been winless, but they pick up their first win of the year, second straight season, where it took the Texans playing against the Titans for Houston to get a win. Tennessee did have a lead in this game. They got an early field goal to take a 3-0 lead, but that would be it for their scoring. Cam Ward finished throwing for just 170 yards. Titans back at it when they visit Indianapolis coming up on Sunday. Elsewhere around the NFL, the Pittsburgh Steelers got a good win, knocking off the Indianapolis Colts 34-22, the final score. The Washington Commanders, they do not have very good clock management and overtime, and they end up tying against the Giants 27-27. And the Atlanta Falcons on Sunday Night Football, they play an overtime game against the Ravens and lose 30-23. The Monday night game has the Rams playing host to the Buffalo Bills. It's got to be good. Whole strawberry and chocolate pints of Borden milk, 2 for $3. 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
4: For this morning, a stray shower, otherwise partly sunny today with a high of 76. It'll be partly cloudy tonight, low 56. Tuesday is going to be sunny with a high of 82. We'll have a clear night Tuesday night, low 58. Wednesday, sunny, high 84. Thursday, a sunny day, high again 84. Friday's going to be mostly sunny, but there'll be some showers around, high 80. For Saturday, mostly sunny, notably cooler, high 58. Sunshine Sunday, high 64. I'm meteorologist Jim Minalli from the LiveWire Weather Center. Count on it.
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6: The Johnson City Board of Education will review its Tennessee investment in student achievement accountability. Members are also considering whether to keep a challenged graphic novel in the school system. Learn more on the Johnson City Schools website, jcschools.org. Bristol native Zachary Deal plans to run more than 2,800 miles to California beginning on October 17th. The father of four says the nearly 70-day journey will promote fitness and mental health while inspiring his children. He hopes to reach Santa Monica by Christmas Eve. Washington County will get upgraded outdoor sirens and a rural alert system using digital signs, satellite nodes, and multilingual software. It's part of $10.6 million in FEMA funding to modernize emergency warning systems. I'm Lisa Ruckman.

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6: Other Mommy topped the box office. The sci-fi horror movie starring Jessica Chastain as a sinister entity appearing in a young girl's closet earned more than $27.5 million in its debut, despite overly negative reviews from critics and audiences alike. The Social Reckoning, Aaron Sorkin's follow-up to The Social Network, made just $5.5 million.
7: Let's go surfing now, everybody's learning how. Come on a safari with me.
6: Mike Love is back on stage with the Beach Boys despite what longtime collaborator John Stamos calls some serious health challenges. The 85-year-old, the only original member of the group, performed in Cincinnati and Nashville this weekend, months after the band put its tour on hold, canceling several shows. Stamos says doctors, family, and friends have urged Love to focus on his health, but the singer insists performing keeps him going.
8: So if I get jealous, I can't help it. I want everything.
6: Justin Timberlake and Jessica Biel's 11-year-old son is making his acting debut. Silas Timberlake has a brief, non-speaking cameo in the new Apple TV Plus film Matchbox the Movie, which also stars his mother. She says Silas has had an interest in acting for a while now, and it's probably not the last time that we'll see him on screen. That's entertainment. I'm Daria Albinger.
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12: This is a Bloomberg Money Minute. Two U.S.-based academics, Robert E. Hall and Michael Woodford, won the Nobel Prize in Economics for their work on the, quote, microeconomic foundations of macroeconomic stabilization. Last year, two U.S.-based economists also won the award, sharing the prize with a European-based peer for research explaining how innovation drives sustained economic growth. Amazon is in negotiations to acquire Descartes AI, an artificial intelligence startup, in a deal that could be valued at around $7 billion, the Wall Street Journal is reporting. Back in September, Anthropic decided against acquiring Descartes AI. The Claude chatbot maker had been in talks to buy Descartes for around $6 billion. The International Energy Agency has urged members to speed up pledged diesel releases and consider supplying more as global markets tighten. The IEA executive director urged governments that have yet to fully deliver oil stocks promised under the March collective action to ramp up those releases where possible, with priority given to diesel. The agency's governing board meets this Thursday. Dan Schwartzman, Bloomberg Radio.
13: 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Here's Chris Whitting.
14: Early on, young Reuben seemed to have mechanical skills. His dad decided the boy should go to college and study engineering. Who knew? Maybe the kid would invent a money-making machine. Reuben went along and later took a job as engineer with the water department. But Reuben's real dream was to be an artist. He confronted his father, who finally agreed to let the boy follow his heart. Soon, Reuben was a cartoonist at a San Francisco newspaper. He began sketching wacky, impossible devices, funny machines that did strange things. Folks loved it. Soon the young man was famous. I'm sure you know him by his full name, Rube Goldberg. By making fun of his former career, Rube Goldberg built that money machine. With the Success Journal, I'm Chris Whitting.
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19: Imagine, if you will, a Civil War reenactor spending the night at a historic homestead with a nearby cave. The man peeks out of his tent through the fog toward the small cave and sees a large group of Native Americans on horseback, only to see them disappear. Encounters with natives near the cave have been reported for years. The Tipton Haynes Historic Site in Johnson City has been frequented by Woodland Period Indians and later the Cherokees, hunting the buffalo that traveled to its natural spring. In later years, that buffalo trail became a stage road from Jonesboro to Morganton, North Carolina. 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
6: Department of Homeland Security Secretary Mark Wayne Mullen is defending the possible live stream of Fort Hood shooter Nadal Hassan's execution. Mullen tells CBS's Face the Nation he does not see an elevated risk to security.
7: I think people need to understand if you attack America, we will come after you, and we will make sure that the punishment fits the crime.
6: Ukrainian President Volodymyr Zelensky is criticizing the U.S.-Russia diesel deal, saying the deal gives Russia's president money he'll only spend on the war. The Trump administration is being ordered to stop airing taxpayer-funded pro-President Trump ads. Tammy Trujillo with more.
8: A federal judge gave the order Sunday, effective immediately, after a lawsuit from a watchdog group and others. The administration said over the weekend that the Department of Homeland Security had planned to stop buying ads after Sunday. The ads, including one that was almost identical to a 2024 Trump campaign ad, were criticized as a possible illegal use of taxpayer money.
6: I'm Jennifer Kuiper.
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9: 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I'm Daryl Moody reporting.
11: More than 100 businesses and homes in the Tri-Cities region were left without power as remnants of Hurricane Isaias moved across the area. As of late Sunday afternoon, some scattered outages remained in Greene, Unicoi, and Hawkins counties. Jonesboro aldermen will consider expanding the Jackson Theater Board from 5 to 7 members. Town officials say the change would add expertise as the theater drives tourism, commerce, and jobs. The Salvation Army's Johnson City Corps is in final talks for a site that could shelter up to 100 people during severe storms and other emergencies. The proposed red flag program would supplement its cold weather white flag sheltering when dangerous conditions threaten. I'm Lisa Rutman.
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13: It's too little too late, but it's still notable. Max Verstappen is starting to make a little bit of noise after 10 months and 15 F1 races without a win. He has now won 2 over 8 days as he picks up the win in Sunday's Singapore Grand Prix. Now a world champion to beat Kimi Antonelli is not really going to be challenged here. There's not enough time left in the season, but still notable to see what Verstappen is doing. Up next, it's going to be the United States Grand Prix at the Circuit of the Americas. NASCAR Cup Series just has a few weeks left in their season, and another win for Chase Briscoe. He has won 2 in a row. He won at Charlotte on Sunday, as he was able to finish in front of Christopher Bell, Ryan Blaney, Josh Berry, Denny Hamlin, rounding out the top five. Up next, they are going to run next weekend at Phoenix Raceway.
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25: For this morning, a stray shower, otherwise partly sunny today with a high of 76. It'll be partly cloudy tonight, low 56. Tuesday is going to be sunny with a high of 82. We'll have a clear night Tuesday night, low 58. Wednesday, sunny, high 84. Thursday, a sunny day, high again 84. Friday's going to be mostly sunny, but there'll be some showers around, high 80. For Saturday, mostly sunny, notably cooler, high 58. Sunshine Sunday, high 64. I'm meteorologist Jim Minaldi from the LiveWire Weather Center. Count on it.
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20: Experts say we should not be worrying about getting older anymore, because our brain actually does improve with age. Here's the research. First, the older we get, the happier we get. That's according to the journal Psychology and Aging. It found that our overall life satisfaction tends to dip during our 40s and 50s. Those are the years when we're frantically caring for kids and aging parents. But after our 50s, happiness levels start rising steadily over the remainder of our life. We're also more creative as we grow older. According to the University of Chicago, it's the type of creativity that's rooted in experience and experimentation, and it actually peaks in late middle age. And research from Trinity College found older adults have better focus. When the scientist asked subjects to complete an exercise that required sustained attention, younger people's minds wandered twice as much as older adults. I'm John Tesh with today's Intelligence for Your Life Minute.
11: The Johnson City Board of Education will review its Tennessee investment in student achievement accountability. Members are also considering whether to keep a challenged graphic novel in the school system. Learn more on the Johnson City Schools website, jcschools.org. Bristol native Zachary Deal plans to run more than 2,800 miles to California beginning on October 17th. The father of four says the nearly 70-day journey will promote fitness and mental health while inspiring his children. He hopes to reach Santa Monica by Christmas Eve. Washington County will get upgraded outdoor sirens and a rural alert system using digital signs, satellite nodes, and multilingual software. It's part of $10.6 million in FEMA funding to modernize emergency warning systems. I'm Lisa Ruckman.
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13: From the Quick Stop Market Sports Desk, I'm Matt Pauley. Good win for ETSU on Saturday afternoon as they come back from a 10-0 early deficit to beat the Citadel. 34-16, the final score. They get points in all three phases of the game. Touchdowns from the offense, the defense, and also special teams. Quarterback Mason Mims finishing 14 of 21 for 143 yards and a touchdown. ETSU now goes into a bye week. They'll next play on October 24th when they are on the road against VMI. Tennessee football, they rally for a win against Arkansas on Saturday, winning 24-17. As George McIntyre throws for 247 yards and a touchdown in his first start. And with that win, Tennessee does have a little bit of movement when it comes to the polls. As in the AP poll, they do move up one spot to number 14. They will stay at number 14 in the coaches poll. Up next for Tennessee, they are going to match up against Alabama coming up on Saturday. Elsewhere of note in the SEC from this Saturday, number one Texas lost Oklahoma 27-24. Speaking of Alabama, they lost to Georgia 20-17. LSU lost to Kentucky in overtime 35-34, and Vanderbilt got beat by number 9 Ole Miss 52-17. Red Bull gives you wings, two 12-ounce cans for $6.50. Quick stop, run in when you run out. We all love Tennessee football. 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

0: If the truth be known, most of the Overmountain settlers in what would become Tennessee cared little for either side of the American Revolution. They simply wanted to be left alone. Colonel Ferguson of the British Army wanted to recruit loyalists in the backcountry over the mountains. In an effort to persuade the settlers to abandon the Patriot cause, Ferguson openly threatened to invade the Overmountain settlements if the colonists did not support the crown. Threatening these mountain folks moved them from being disinterested bystanders to being firmly set against the suddenly intrusive, overbearing symbols of British authority. Militiamen from Virginia, Kentucky, and the Carolinas joined the Overmountain men, and their numbers swelled to around 900 men. Under the overall command of William Campbell, these Overmountain men moved against Ferguson. The rest is history. Happy 250, America.
1: 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Regulators claim the company's taxes and fees charges routinely double the advertised price and have cost consumers hundreds of millions of dollars. PepsiCo is recalling 122,000 cases of 28-ounce Gatorade bottles because they contain food dyes that aren't listed in the ingredients. The recall involves lemon-lime, lemon-lime zero, orange, and orange zero products. If your fall allergies are making you sneeze, consider this. Weather conditions can determine not only how much mold is in the air, but which types of mold spores are circulating. Some molds release spores during warm, dry, and windy afternoons. Others thrive in damp conditions. I'm Mark Huffman. 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
3: For this morning, a stray shower, otherwise partly sunny today with a high of 76. It'll be partly cloudy tonight, low 56. Tuesday is going to be sunny with a high of 82. We'll have a clear night Tuesday night, low 58. Wednesday, sunny, high 84. Thursday, a sunny day, high again 84. Friday's going to be mostly sunny, but there'll be some showers around, high 80. For Saturday, mostly sunny, notably cooler, high 58. Sunshine Sunday, high 64. I'm meteorologist Jim Minaldi from the LiveWire Weather Center. Count on it.
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5: This is a Bloomberg Money Minute. It's a big week for economic reports. Starting tomorrow, we'll get a report on the mood among small businesses and a look at sales of previously owned homes in September. Small business optimism is forecast to slip a bit. Existing home sales are projected to have declined by 0.5%, which would still be an improvement from August. Meanwhile, the consumer inflation report is set to be released on Wednesday, while we also get a look at retail sales in September. Prediction markets are booming, especially because of football. Last weekend's games in both college and the NFL boosted both Kalshi and Poly Market to consecutive daily records for a combined two-day total of $8.56 billion. That's according to data compiled by Dune Analytics. The combined weekly volume for both companies reached a record $22.2 billion. The growth of prediction markets is now putting them on a collision course with traditional sports books, state regulators, and also the NFL. More than 80% of Kalshi's volume came from sports trades in September. Dan Schwartzman, Bloomberg Radio.
6: A better life with Dr. Sanjay Gupta.
7: Have you ever felt like you just can't stop eating certain foods no matter how hard you try? Well, this might be more than a lack of willpower. Researchers at my alma mater, the University of Michigan, report that about 1 in 7 older adults in this country now meet the clinical definition of being addicted to ultra-processed foods, using a standard as strict as the one for tobacco and alcohol. Among women, ages 50 to 64, it's even higher, about 1 in 5. So here's what you need to hear. This is not a character flaw. These foods are engineered with just the right mix of salt, fat, and sugar to hit what is called the bliss point, which can override your brain's off switch. This sounds like you. Be kind to yourself, and then start small. Knock out one processed food at a time with something wholesome and keep yourself satisfied that way. I'm Dr. Sanjay Gupta, helping you live a better life.
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1: 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The Johnson City Public Library will screen Railroaded, a documentary examining the Nolichucky River following Hurricane Helene. The screening begins Wednesday at 6:30 at the library on West Millard Street. I'm Lisa Rotman.
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5: 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MarketWatch reports that the new Zillow research finds buyers in San Jose could spend more than 49 years saving for a down payment and break even financially compared with renting and investing. San Francisco approaches 47 years. Nationally, the combined timeline averages nearly 15 years. 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
5: It's 8 o'clock.
6: Department of Homeland Security Secretary Mark Wayne Mullen is defending the possible live stream of Nidal Hassan's execution. Tammy Trujillo reports.
7: Appearing on CBS's Face the Nation, Mullen said he doesn't see an elevated risk to security because of it.
8: I think people need to understand if you attack America, we will come after you and we will make sure that the punishment fits the crime.
7: He added that no one has to watch it if they don't choose to. On Thursday, Secretary of War Pete Hegseth said the execution of Hassan will be public, and accompanying reports say the Defense Department plans to live stream it. On Friday, Trump told reporters it hasn't been determined yet if Hassan's execution will be live streamed. The former Army doctor killed 12 soldiers, one civilian, and an unborn baby in November of 2009 at Fort Hood in Texas.
6: Ukrainian President Volodymyr Zelensky is taking aim at President Trump's announcement that Russia will immediately supply over 300,000 tons of diesel fuel to the American and global marketplace. Trump calls it a great announcement for diesel prices for Americans. Zelensky tells ABC's This Week the deal could benefit Russian President Vladimir Putin.
9: It gives Putin money, and he spends money only on this war. Kill us. Kill our children.
6: The Trump administration is being ordered to stop airing taxpayer-funded pro-President Trump ads. A federal judge gave the order yesterday, effective immediately, after a lawsuit from a watchdog group and others. The ads were criticized as a possible illegal use of taxpayer money. In Thornton, Colorado, a shelter-in-place order has been lifted, and an officer is recovering after a shooting this morning. Nia Bender with details.
10: A Thornton police officer is in the hospital this morning with non-life-threatening injuries. The man who shot them is on the run. Police were trying to talk to 37-year-old Luis Arabalo at about 9:30 last night when he apparently fired several shots at officers. The shelter-in-place was issued for a very large area of Thornton while police tried to find him.
6: I'm Jennifer Kuiper.
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6: In Rome,
13: di recente, durante alcuni controlli,
6: Pope Leo says he will undergo surgery this week to remove an early-stage growth from his lung. The 71-year-old pontiff made the announcement yesterday during his noon prayer at St. Peter's Square. The American-born pope says doctors recently discovered a lesion in his lung during medical tests, and the operation will take place at a hospital in Rome. This week marks the 25th year since Washington federal prosecutor Thomas Wales was murdered. Brad Ford reports.
14: Thomas Wales was inside of his home working when someone fired shots through a window, killing him. The FBI says agents remain assigned to the case. They believe people know who did it, and they're at a point in their lives 25 years later where they're willing to talk about it. A combined reward of $2.5 million is offered in the case.
6: Halloween candy will be frightening as prices get more expensive this year. Rob Martier with the gory details.
15: Scary, spooky, and just downright expensive. Data from the Bureau of Labor Statistics shows prices for candy rose 8% in August. A survey released by the National Retail Federation says despite the higher costs, Americans are expected to spend $4 billion on Halloween candy this year. The survey found that 96% of Halloween shoppers plan to buy candy.
6: Time expired before Jaden Daniels could snap the ball one final time as the Commanders and Giants finished in a 27-27 tie from Northwest Stadium. Daniels threw for 199 yards and ran for 103 yards and a pair of scores, but was unable to get off a play as time expired in overtime. Washington is now 1-3-1. Daniels says he did not communicate well enough.
16: We got to stop the clock. We got to know the ozone situation. We got to relay that as an offense. It starts from everybody top down, but ultimately, you know, it's on me.
6: Jameis Winston threw for 326 yards and three touchdowns for New York, which now leads the NFC East at 3-1-1. I'm Jennifer Kuiper.
3: More than 100 businesses and homes in the Tri-Cities region were left without power as remnants of Hurricane Isaias moved across the area. As of late Sunday afternoon, some scattered outages remained in Greene, Unicoi, and Hawkins counties. Jonesboro aldermen will consider expanding the Jackson Theater Board from 5 to 7 members. Town officials say the change would add expertise as the theater drives tourism, commerce, and jobs. The Salvation Army's Johnson City Corps is in final talks for a site that could shelter up to 100 people during severe storms and other emergencies. The proposed red flag program would supplement its cold weather white flag sheltering when dangerous conditions threaten. I'm Lisa Ruckman.
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17: Access Tennessee News, I'm Will Nunley. A horrific vehicle crash has killed 5 people and injured 2 police officers in Memphis. MPD says around 12:30 a.m. Sunday, officers were responding to a man down call near Flowering Peach Drive when they collided with another vehicle at the intersection of Hickory Hill Road and Rains Road. 4 people and that other vehicle were pronounced dead at the scene. Another later died at the hospital. The Tennessee Highway Patrol is leading the investigation into the cause. After an exhaustive community-wide search, a missing woman from Lewis County has been found alive. Our partners at the Lewis County Herald tell us 85-year-old Mary Dickerson was reported missing late Thursday. Since then, volunteer teams and rescue crews search miles of the county trying to locate her. Authorities say she was found in good spirits alone in the woods about a mile from her home. It's believed a medical condition led her to wander away from home.
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17: Volunteers and agencies from East Tennessee are on the scene in Florida at this hour helping with hurricane recovery. We're told East Tennessee AMR ambulance crews and local nonprofit volunteers are already there providing support in the impacted areas. 5 ambulance crews were sent to support the hospital systems through relocating patients to safety with continued medical care. Along with those first responders, volunteers from the local nonprofit Seed and Bridges have prepared their food truck to travel south and make stops through the hurricane's route to serve the community. Will Nunley, Access Tennessee News.
19: Hey Bible readers, I'm Tara Lee Cobble, and I'm your host for The God Shot. Knowing the fear of the Lord, we persuade others. But what we are is known to God, and I hope it is known also to your conscience. 2 Corinthians 5:11. What do you think of when you hear the phrase, the fear of the Lord? Punishment? Walking on eggshells? In Scripture, there are 2 different types of fear. And the Jews even had 2 different words for it in Hebrew. There's the kind we all know and hate, and then there's the fear of the Lord, which is made up primarily of delight and awe. It's the way we feel about the Grand Canyon. We know it can kill us, but we drive for hours to stand at its edge and marvel. Paul wants to share that delight with everyone. He wants to help others see the beauty of God and His great rescue of us. And at the same time, Paul is being accused by some local false teachers who have a different message about God. And he wants the Corinthians to know that his message is the message of truth. There is nothing Paul won't endure to help others see Jesus, to know and believe that he's where the joy is.
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21: For this morning, a stray shower, otherwise partly sunny today with a high of 76. It'll be partly cloudy tonight, low 56. Tuesday is going to be sunny with a high of 82. We'll have a clear night Tuesday night, low 58. Wednesday, sunny, high 84. Thursday, a sunny day, high again 84. Friday's going to be mostly sunny, but there'll be some showers around, high 80. For Saturday, mostly sunny, notably cooler, high 58. Sunshine Sunday, high 64. I'm meteorologist Jim Minalli from the Live Wire Weather Center. Count on it.
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28: 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I'm Daryl Moody reporting.
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31: 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And that makes me very unhappy because there are things that we can do to get better and to be less depressed. 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
0: The Tennessee Titans remain winless as they lose to the Houston Texans 26-3 on Sunday. Houston had also been winless, but they pick up their first win of the year, second straight season, where it took the Texans playing against the Titans for Houston to get a win. Tennessee did have a lead in this game. They got an early field goal to take a 3-0 lead, but that would be it for their scoring. Cam Ward finished throwing for just 170 yards. Titans back at it when they visit Indianapolis coming up on Sunday. Elsewhere around the NFL, the Pittsburgh Steelers got a good win, knocking off the Indianapolis Colts 34-22, the final score. The Washington Commanders, they do not have very good clock management and overtime, and they end up tying against the Giants 27-27. And the Atlanta Falcons on Sunday Night Football, they play an overtime game against the Ravens and lose 30-23. The Monday night game has the Rams playing host to the Buffalo Bills. It's got to be good. Whole strawberry and chocolate pints of Borden milk, 2 for $3. 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
9: 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Today's quote was submitted by Susan. Michael Jordan said, "I've failed over and over and over again in my life, and that is why I succeed." I love that, because failure gets a bad reputation. Nobody likes failing, but sometimes failure is just information. You tried something, it didn't work, and now you know something that you didn't know before. Maybe a sales pitch didn't work. Maybe an idea didn't work out. Maybe you made a mistake. Okay, learn from the mistake and keep moving. The people who accomplish great things are not necessarily the people who never fail. They're often people who refuse to let failure be the final chapter. So if something didn't work yesterday, don't waste today beating yourself up over it. Figure out what you learned, then take another shot tomorrow.
10: The motivation needed.
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13: Other Mommy, a horror film about a monster that takes the form of a child's mother, won the weekend box office, bringing in $27.5 million in theaters, better than what the Jessica Chastain movie had been tracking to make.
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13: The Anne Hathaway psychological thriller Verity took second place with $11.5 million, down 64% from its opening weekend.
15: Raccoon City General.
16: 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No sweat.
13: And in third place, Resident Evil added $8.4 million in its fourth weekend of release.
34: All of them claim to be possessed.
13: We're getting our first look at the next installment in the Exorcist franchise. The movie stars Scarlett Johansson and is directed by Mike Flanagan, the mind behind Netflix's The Haunting of Hill House. It hits theaters in March. And happy birthday to Wolverine. Hugh Jackman is 58 today. Mike Dubusky, ABC News.
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4: For this morning, a stray shower, otherwise partly sunny today with a high of 76. It'll be partly cloudy tonight, low 56. Tuesday is going to be sunny with a high of 82. We'll have a clear night Tuesday night, low 58. Wednesday, sunny, high 84. Thursday, a sunny day, high again 84. Friday's going to be mostly sunny, but there'll be some showers around, high 80. For Saturday, mostly sunny, notably cooler, high 58. Sunshine Sunday, high 64. I'm meteorologist Jim Minoli for the LiveWire Weather Center. Count on it.
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17: I need this.
18: The Johnson City Board of Education will review its Tennessee investment in student achievement accountability. Members are also considering whether to keep a challenged graphic novel in the school system. Learn more on the Johnson City Schools website, jcschools.org. Bristol native Zachary Deal plans to run more than 2,800 miles to California beginning on October 17th. The father of four says the nearly 70-day journey will promote fitness and mental health while inspiring his children. He hopes to reach Santa Monica by Christmas Eve. Washington County will get upgraded outdoor sirens and a rural alert system using digital signs, satellite nodes, and multilingual software. It's part of $10.6 million in FEMA funding to modernize emergency warning systems. I'm Lisa Ruckman.
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26: We are heading into the fields today to discover how a groundbreaking 1920s machinery innovation transformed American agriculture. Welcome to the National Day Spotlight for October 12th.
27: Before the mid-1920s, heavy iron tractors were used strictly for plowing, forcing farmers to rely on horses for delicate cultivation. That back-breaking limitation evaporated in 1924 when International Harvester introduced the Farmall, the world's first all-purpose row crop tractor. Featuring high ground clearance, narrow front wheels, and mounted implements, the revolutionary machine navigated tight crop rows without crushing delicate plants. It replaced millions of workhorses across the country, allowing a single operator to cultivate three times as much land in half the time. As we honor agricultural workers on National Farmer Day, the iconic red Farmall stands as a testament to American ingenuity, proving how smart machinery design helped build the modern food supply feeding our nation today.
26: So did you know that where our remote worker Doug lives in Iowa, they have a yearly celebration and there are hundreds of tractors on parade? And I'm wondering if they have an original in their parade.
27: That would be interesting. I've actually been involved with Tractor Fest.
26: And where is that?
27: That's here at Buckstop Junction.
26: I wonder if they have tractor racing.
27: Oh, tractor pulls. Those are great.
26: Tractor pulls. Okay. We are also celebrating National Vermont Day and National Gumbo Day. I'm not Alice Anderson.
27: And I'm not Marlo Anderson with National Day Calendar, reminding you to celebrate every day.
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0: This is a Bloomberg Money Minute. The head of the International Monetary Fund is warned of the disruptive threat from artificial intelligence to the labor market and taxation. Managing Director Kristalina Georgieva said Monday during her first appearance at the annual meeting of the IMF and World Bank in Bangkok that the risk is that AI strains government revenues by tilting the economy toward capital and away from labor, traditionally the main source of tax income. Young workers in AI-exposed fields have already seen a slowdown in hiring, leaving new entry-level applicants far more vulnerable. Oil declined in a volatile start to the week as traders weighed steady Middle East flows against rising regional tensions and a claim by President Trump that Russia and Ukraine had agreed to a so-called energy ceasefire. Brent crude slipped toward $103 a barrel, reversing an earlier gain, and West Texas Intermediate traded below $91. With diesel fuel prices currently at record highs, the International Energy Agency has urged governments to accelerate pledged diesel releases. Dan Schwartzman, Bloomberg Radio.
1: I'm Zach Bennett with today's Pure American Country Radio Minute. And on this date in 1983, Ray Charles walked onto the Grand Ole Opry stage and got a standing ovation. By then, country music had been part of Ray's story for decades. Back in 1962, record executives warned him that making an album of country songs could be a mistake. Well, Ray trusted his instincts anyway. Modern sounds in country and western music included songs associated with Hank Williams and Eddie Arnold, and Ray's version of I Can't Stop Loving You became an enormous crossover hit. That record carried country music to listeners who might never have gone looking for it on their own. Years later, Willie Nelson would say that Ray had helped put country music in front of more people than ever before. So when Ray finally stepped onto that Opry stage on October 12, 1983, that standing ovation wasn't for a visitor dabbling in country. It was for somebody who helped carry the music far beyond Nashville's usual audience. I'm Zach Bennett. That's the Pure American Country Radio Minute.
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8: 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Straddling Virginia and Tennessee, East Hill Cemetery is said to be the most haunted place in Bristol and spans more than 30 acres with about 4,000 graves and has more than its fair share of ghost stories. In recent years, it has been said that an out-of-towner was searching for her great-grandmother's marker. Having no success, she turned to leave and saw a figure of a woman in a pink dress pointing to a shrub. When the figure disappeared, the lady made her way to the spot only to find her great-grandmother's resting place and remembered she had been buried in a pink dress.
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6: Stand by for news.
7: Department of Homeland Security Secretary Mark Wayne Mullen is defending the possible live stream of Fort Hood shooter Nadal Hassan's execution. Mullen tells CBS's Face the Nation he does not see an elevated risk to security.
8: I think people need to understand if you attack America, we will come after you, and we will make sure that the punishment fits the crime.
7: Ukrainian President Volodymyr Zelensky is criticizing the U.S.-Russia diesel deal, saying the deal gives Russia's president money he'll only spend on the war. The Trump administration is being ordered to stop airing taxpayer-funded pro-President Trump ads. Tammy Trujillo with more.
9: A federal judge gave the order Sunday, effective immediately, after a lawsuit from a watchdog group and others. The administration said over the weekend that the Department of Homeland Security had planned to stop buying ads after Sunday. The ads, including one that was almost identical to a 2024 Trump campaign ad, were criticized as a possible illegal use of taxpayer money.
7: I'm Jennifer Kuiper.
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11: 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And so there's not a lot that we can do with that. But we do have a bingo center that operates on Saturdays and Sundays. And so we can take people that want to volunteer there. 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
10: To learn more, go to brsh.org. I'm Daryl Moody reporting.
12: More than 100 businesses and homes in the Tri-Cities region were left without power as remnants of Hurricane Isaias moved across the area. As of late Sunday afternoon, some scattered outages remained in Green, Unicoi, and Hawkins counties. Jonesboro aldermen will consider expanding the Jackson Theater Board from 5 to 7 members. Town officials say the change would add expertise as the theater drives tourism, commerce, and jobs. The Salvation Army's Johnson City Corps is in final talks for a site that could shelter up to 100 people during severe storms and other emergencies. The proposed red flag program would supplement its cold weather white flag sheltering when dangerous conditions threaten. I'm Lisa Rotman.
13: Yeah, Ted Nugent. You know, you think of guitars, attitude, huh? But behind that rock and roll energy is a lesson that started with his own dad out in the woods. Ted Nugent told me that his father's love of the outdoors and hunting and fishing and all that helped inspire his lifelong decision to stay away from drugs and alcohol, even in the world that he worked in. Rock and roll, imagine that.
14: You can't kill a deer with a bow and arrow if you're stoned or drunk. And I've been clean and sober for 78 years,
13: yeah,
14: Mike.
13: Yeah.
14: And it's because, luckily, my dad's love and discipline guided me on a true north compass setting. And the bow and arrow fortified that reality that you can't be accurate or safe, and you're sure not going to get close to game or hit game if you're not in your optimum healthy condition. And that means clean and sober. That's it. Case closed.
13: Yeah, Radio Dad on the web at radiodad.com. I'm Mike Austin, the Radio Dad.
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17: Mitch Anthony here with today's Daily Dose. Dick Vitale of the ESPN television network is awesome, baby, and that's awesome with a capital A. In a world filled with duplicitous public figures and personalities, Dick Vitale's What You See Is What You Get persona is refreshing. When Dick comes to town, he doesn't hide in the penthouse suite on the top floor of a luxury hotel. He's seen walking down Main Street, shaking hands, signing autographs, and conversing with whomever wants to talk. All who have met Dickie V agree, this guy is for real. Dick Vitale says, "When I was young, my parents explained to me that if you're good to people and you're enthusiastic in life, that good things will happen for you. I've always lived by that." Enthusiasm, exuberance, expressiveness, excitement. Dickie V has got it all. And he spreads it around like wildfire. Some people get annoyed by his excitability on television, but I say true passion is in short enough supply in this world. Let's not extinguish those who have it. Dickie V is simply in love with life, and that's life with a capital L, baby. Mitch Anthony reminding you once again that life is whatever you make it. 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
19: For this morning, a stray shower, otherwise partly sunny today with a high of 76. It'll be partly cloudy tonight, low 56. Tuesday is going to be sunny with a high of 82. We'll have a clear night Tuesday night, low 58. Wednesday, sunny, high 84. Thursday, a sunny day, high again 84. Friday's going to be mostly sunny, but there'll be some showers around, high 80. For Saturday, mostly sunny, notably cooler, high 58. Sunshine Sunday, high 64. I'm meteorologist Jim Minaldi from the Live Wire Weather Center. Count on it.
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12: The Johnson City Board of Education will review its Tennessee investment in student achievement accountability. Members are also considering whether to keep a challenged graphic novel in the school system. Learn more on the Johnson City Schools website, jcschools.org. Bristol native Zachary Deal plans to run more than 2,800 miles to California beginning on October 17th. The father of four says the nearly 70-day journey will promote fitness and mental health while inspiring his children. He hopes to reach Santa Monica by Christmas Eve. Washington County will get upgraded outdoor sirens and a rural alert system using digital signs, satellite nodes, and multilingual software. It's part of $10.6 million in FEMA funding to modernize emergency warning systems. I'm Lisa Ruckman.
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26: This is The Making of America from the Jefferson Media Group. 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But he was also one of America's founding fathers, a drafter and signer of the Declaration of Independence, and America's first Postmaster General. But Benjamin Franklin was far more than just that. 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In his own words, he proclaimed, "Without freedom of thought, there can be no wisdom, and no liberty without freedom of speech." 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
0: Good win for ETSU on Saturday afternoon as they come back from a 10-0 early deficit to beat the Citadel. 34-16, the final score. They get points in all three phases of the game. Touchdowns from the offense, the defense, and also special teams. Quarterback Mason Mims finishing 14 of 21 for 143 yards and a touchdown. ETSU now goes into a bye week. They'll next play on October 24th when they are on the road against VMI. Tennessee football, they rally for a win against Arkansas on Saturday, winning 24-17. As George McIntyre throws for 247 yards and a touchdown in his first start. And with that win, Tennessee does have a little bit of movement when it comes to the polls. As in the AP poll, they do move up one spot to number 14. They will stay at number 14 in the coaches poll. Up next for Tennessee, they are going to match up against Alabama coming up on Saturday. Elsewhere of note in the SEC from this Saturday, number one Texas lost Oklahoma 27-24. Speaking of Alabama, they lost to Georgia 20-17. LSU lost to Kentucky in overtime 35-34, and Vanderbilt got beat by number 9 Ole Miss 52-17. Red Bull gives you wings, two 12-ounce cans for $6.50. Quick stop, run in when you run out. We all love Tennessee football. 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
4: 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I'm just a dad like you. 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
5: 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Actor John Krasinski, the man who plays Jack Ryan, says we can appear tough as nails, but guys have a level of vulnerability and insecurity that is much bigger than what you may think. Another actor, Dick Van Dyke, said, "I made peace with insecurity because there is no security of any kind. 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
8: 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Will you claim our lands by right of conquest? The Great Spirit has placed us in different situations. Old Tassel, Cherokee diplomat. Long Island in present-day Kingsport was a sacred sanctuary to the Cherokee. It was considered neutral ground, and the flames of many council fires burned as war and peace pacts were sealed. In 1760 came the desecration of the white man when Colonel Byrd built Fort Robinson nearby. Within 10 years, the white man had pushed the red man from the land entirely. Long Island was one of the last lands ceded by the Cherokee with the Long Island Treaty in 1777. The Cherokee were easily convinced to side with the British during the Revolution when the focus shifted toward the South.
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14: For this morning, a stray shower, otherwise partly sunny today with a high of 76. It'll be partly cloudy tonight, low 56. Tuesday is going to be sunny with a high of 82. We'll have a clear night Tuesday night, low 58. Wednesday, sunny, high 84. Thursday, a sunny day, high again 84. Friday's going to be mostly sunny, but there'll be some showers around, high 80. For Saturday, mostly sunny, notably cooler, high 58. Sunshine Sunday, high 64. I'm meteorologist Jim Minoli for the Live Wire Weather Center. 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
15: This is a Bloomberg Money Minute. Despite rising prices, Americans have been relentless in spending their paychecks. Retail sales have been going up, but Wall Street is getting worried as consumer borrowing has also been rising and sentiment has tumbled under the weight of persistently high oil prices. With earnings season kicking off this week, investors and strategists are focused on determining the health of consumers. They'll be taking a close look at credit card spending disclosures when the big banks start reporting in the coming days. Due to a drop in wine consumption and state-imposed water restrictions, California vintners are experimenting with making an American version of tequila. Agave is cheaper to plant and cultivate than grapes, requiring less water and maintenance. Wine sales contracted 5% last year. That's the most among alcoholic beverages, according to Circana data compiled by Bloomberg Intelligence. Any alcoholic beverage, though, made from California agave can't be called tequila or mezcal due to rules on denomination of origin. Dan Schwartzman, Bloomberg Radio.
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19: In the spring of 1876, Harvard baseball captain Fred Thayer had a problem. His catcher, Alexander Ting, kept taking foul balls to the face. Catchers back then wore no gear. They stood right behind a wooden bat and risked broken teeth and bruised ribs every game. So he took a wire fencing mask to a local tinsmith. They shaped the wire into a cage and added a leather chin rest. In May of 1877, Ting walked onto a field wearing a wire cage over his face. The crowd laughed and called it a bird cage. Then foul tips started hitting the wire and dropping harmlessly into the dirt. Soon catchers everywhere ordered Thayer's mask. They were variations of him to this day. On that note, I'm James A. Brown, and as always, be well.
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0: 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Families can enjoy a free outdoor story time Tuesday morning at Harvey Family Farm in Johnson City. Books in Bloom begins at 10 in the morning. Organizers recommend bringing a blanket or a chair, sunscreen, and refreshments. The Johnson City Public Library will screen Railroaded, a documentary examining the Nolichucky River following Hurricane Helene. The screening begins Wednesday at 6:30 at the library on West Millard Street. I'm Lisa Rutman.
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3: 1966, the original Moody Blues disbands when singer Denny Lane quits. 1 month later, Lane is replaced by Justin Hayward, joining recently added John Lodge. Their first effort, the album Days of Future Past.
6: Tuesday.
3: 1997, John Denver dies when the Rutan long, easy, handmade plane he is piloting crashes in the Monterey Bay near Pacific Grove, California. He was 53. Upon investigation by the National Transportation Safety Board, Denver's pilot license had been revoked, and more telling, Denver's plane ran out of gas. 1955, Chrysler Corporation introduces the Highway Hi-Fi, an in-car underdash phonograph system developed by CBS Labs that played 7-inch extended play records at 16 and 2/3 RPM. Its unreliability and lack of interest killed it in 1959.
7: Jay Arnold, 1963.
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23: A deal to allow Russian diesel into the U.S. and global markets is sparking backlash against President Trump. He says Russia will immediately release 300,000 tons of diesel.

0: diesel to ease a global fuel shortage, with more shipments to follow. Critics say the deal gives Vladimir Putin a financial lifeline and undermines U.S. sanctions, while some Republicans argue it could lower fuel prices and give Trump leverage over Moscow. After Hurricane Isaias, power restoration is underway from Florida's panhandle into portions of Alabama and the Carolinas, according to PowerOutage.com. Also, the cleanup is underway after the remnants of Tropical Storm Rachel hit Southern California and parts of the desert Southwest over the weekend. The legal team for the man shot by ICE agents with a 5-year-old present in New York City last week is speaking out. Scott Pringle with that.
1: Defense lawyers say Oscar Bilgal is currently at the Metropolitan Detention Center in Brooklyn with a bullet still lodged in his neck, and he can hardly hear out of his left ear. Meanwhile, Mayor Zoran Mamdani, he's ordering a full review of last week's shooting, calling the actions of ICE agents reckless, and continued to call over the weekend for ICE to end operations in New York City.
2: We are talking about a federal agency that is ripping families apart, that is willing to endanger the lives of a 5-year-old child.
1: Department of Homeland Security officials say Bilgal is in the country illegally and has a criminal record.
0: The awarding of this year's Nobel Prizes is now complete with today's announcement of the winners of the Nobel in Economic Sciences. The prestigious award given by the Royal Swedish Academy of Sciences goes to
3: Robert E. Hall and Michael Woodford for Microeconomic Foundations of Macroeconomic Stabilization.
0: Hall is a professor at Stanford, and Woodford is a macroeconomist and monetary theorist at Columbia University. Starbucks is brushing aside a Financial Times report that it's considering a takeover of Chipotle Mexican Grill. Starbucks says it remains focused on its turnaround strategy. I'm Jennifer Kuiper.
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0: In Washington, four teenagers were arrested last week in connection with a series of car thefts from the Angle Lake Transit Station in SeaTac. Brad Ford reports.
6: The King County Sheriff's Office Transit Special Emphasis Team had been investigating the thefts. The Kias and Hyundais were stolen between 10 p.m. and 3 a.m. The suspects are two 14-year-olds, a 16-year-old, and an 18-year-old, Peyton Cummings. She told investigators they stole at least five cars from the transit station and too many to remember from other locations.
0: A New Orleans software company is on the receiving end of 19 lawsuits after a massive data breach that came to light last month. The lawsuits accuse IDScan.net of failing to safeguard personal information. Hackers may have sold as many as 150 million U.S. and Canadian driver's licenses to the dark web, along with travel documents and medical cards. IDScan stated that an unauthorized third party hacked its servers between April and September. A California lawmaker is bringing in big bucks to bring in more sand to help Orange County beaches.
7: The wicked weather has been eroding sand from many parts of the California coastline, but State Senator Tony Strickland from Huntington Beach is doing something to help.
8: I secured $1 million. We can protect the San Clemente coastline.
7: That portion of the coast plays host to a major transit line.
8: Without the sand, it's caused a major disruption with Amtrak and Metrolink going from kind of Los Angeles down to San Diego.
7: $1 million is said to be able to haul in about 690,000 cubic yards of sand, which is enough to fill roughly 46,000 dump trucks. I'm Jason Campadonia.
0: The Rangers bashed the Canucks 6-2 from Madison Square Garden. Ty Cartier and Will Cooley netted a pair of goals. New York improved to 5-2 on the young season. Cartier says the team wants to be in sync.
9: Everyone wants to be predictable to each other, so we know where each other are going to be. And obviously, Laffey made a really, really great play to JT there, and I think that's part of being predictable, and it worked out there for us.
0: Jake DeBrusk and Elias Pettersson secured goals for Vancouver, which dropped to 2-5. I'm Jennifer Kuiper.
10: More than 100 businesses and homes in the Tri-Cities region were left without power as remnants of Hurricane Isaias moved across the area. As of late Sunday afternoon, some scattered outages remained in Green, Unicoi, and Hawkins counties. Jonesboro aldermen will consider expanding the Jackson Theater Board from 5 to 7 members. Town officials say the change would add expertise as the theater drives tourism, commerce, and jobs. The Salvation Army's Johnson City Corps is in final talks for a site that could shelter up to 100 people during severe storms and other emergencies. The proposed red flag program would supplement its cold weather white flag sheltering when dangerous conditions threaten. I'm Lisa Rotman.

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1: Access Tennessee News. I'm Will Nunley. Today, more than 20 residents are looking for a new place to live following a large apartment complex fire near Chattanooga. One person has been injured. It happened over the weekend in an apartment complex on East Brainerd Road. Chattanooga firefighters reported flames coming from the first and second floors of the building when they arrived, and at least one person required emergency rescue. The cause is under investigation, and the American Red Cross is providing temporary assistance. Authorities say something is making people sick at a Walmart distribution center in Lebanon. According to the Wilson County Emergency Management Agency, dozens of individuals became ill between Thursday night and Friday morning in what appears to be a foodborne illness. Officials say approximately 25 to 30 patients were taken from the scene, with 19 patients in the hospital. They're all recovering this morning. The exact cause of that outbreak has not been released. More news in 30 seconds.
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1: 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Will Dudley, Access Tennessee News.
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6: For this morning, a stray shower, otherwise partly sunny today with a high of 76. It'll be partly cloudy tonight, low 56. Tuesday is going to be sunny with a high of 82. We'll have a clear night Tuesday night, low 58. Wednesday, sunny, high 84. Thursday, a sunny day, high again 84. Friday's going to be mostly sunny, but there'll be some showers around, high 80. For Saturday, mostly sunny, notably cooler, high 58. Sunshine Sunday, high 64. I'm meteorologist Jim Minoli for the LiveWire Weather Center Countdown.
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8: D.R. Brown was an entrepreneur, civic leader, devout religious man, and patent holder. He was born in Knox County in 1863 and was orphaned soon after. He married Tuppy Burleson of Plumtree, North Carolina, and in 1884 they moved to Irwin and bought what is now known as the A.R. Brown House. It is said to be a fine representation of a folk Victorian house and went on to have the first indoor bathroom in Irwin. Brown opened a hardware and mercantile store, A.R. Brown & Company. He organized and was president of the First National Bank of Irwin, served as president of Irwin Cemetery Company, Irwin Inn Corporation, founded Unica Academy, as well as the public water system and telephone company. He held a patent for a specialized storage unit widely sold to hardware stores. Brown was also an alderman and mayor in Irwin. Jet Broadcasting honors men who made our town great on our 150th anniversary.
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16: From the Quick Stop Market Sports Desk, I'm Matt Pauley. The Tennessee Titans remain winless as they lose to the Houston Texans 26-3 on Sunday. Houston had also been winless, but they pick up their first win of the year, second straight season, where it took the Texans playing against the Titans for Houston to get a win. Tennessee did have a lead in this game. They got an early field goal to take a 3-0 lead, but that would be it for their scoring. Cam Ward finished throwing for just 170 yards. Titans back at it when they visit Indianapolis coming up on Sunday. Elsewhere around the NFL, the Pittsburgh Steelers get a good win, knocking off the Indianapolis Colts 34-22, the final score. The Washington Commanders, they do not have very good clock management in overtime, and they end up tying against the Giants 27-27. And the Atlanta Falcons on Sunday Night Football, they play an overtime game against the Ravens and lose 30-23. The Monday night game has the Rams playing host to the Buffalo Bills. It's got to be good. Whole strawberry and chocolate pints of Borden milk, 2 for $3. 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
6: For this morning, a stray shower, otherwise partly sunny today with a high of 76. It'll be partly cloudy tonight, low 56. Tuesday is going to be sunny with a high of 82. We'll have a clear night Tuesday night, low 58. Wednesday, sunny, high 84. Thursday, a sunny day, high again 84. Friday's going to be mostly sunny, but there'll be some showers around, high 80. For Saturday, mostly sunny, notably cooler, high 58. Sunshine Sunday, high 64. I'm meteorologist Jim Minaldi for the LiveWire Weather Center. Count on it.
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34: The Johnson City Board of Education will review its Tennessee investment in student achievement accountability. Members are also considering whether to keep a challenged graphic novel in the school system. Learn more on the Johnson City Schools website, jcschools.org. Bristol native Zachary Deal plans to run more than 2,800 miles to California beginning on October 17th. The father of four says the nearly 70-day journey will promote fitness and mental health while inspiring his children. He hopes to reach Santa Monica by Christmas Eve. Washington County will get upgraded outdoor sirens and a rural alert system using digital signs, satellite nodes, and multilingual software. It's part of $10.6 million in FEMA funding to modernize emergency warning systems. I'm Lisa Ruckman.
0: It just smells like nostalgic breakfast memories. Hey, I'm Ellie.
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5: 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Farming has become very expensive, and Scott Garrell blames that partly on political decisions about trade. Garrell is the chief economist for the American Soybean Association.
8: It's been the problem is we've just really seen everything going up in a way that's not sustainable as it's going up so much faster than prices have. So while fuel and fertilizer have been the big stories this year, they're hardly alone.
5: So if we dial back to our foreign trade status in 2024, we're good? According to Garrell.
8: Now, do I think that cures everything? Not at all. I think that only gets us partway there, but I don't think it would all of a sudden return us to great profitability. I do think, though, we can bring down the cost pretty quickly on several things just through trade and allowing more open access.
5: Garrell says some of our trade problems date back to when Nixon was president.
8: We didn't get here overnight. We're probably not going to get out of this overnight. But I do think there are things that could be done quickly by allowing more free trade, removing countervailing duties on products. But we should be continuing to look at these issues and researching them and seeing what we can improve over the long run to help bring down costs.
5: Garrell was part of a panel at the recent Ag Outlook Forum in Kansas City, and the audio clips are courtesy of AgriPulse Communications. That's Farm to Fork. I'm Darrell Anderson.
9: This is a Bloomberg Money Minute. The International Energy Agency has urged members to speed up pledged diesel releases and consider supplying more as global markets tighten. The IAE executive director urged governments that have yet to fully deliver oil stocks promised under the March collective action to ramp up those releases where possible, with priority given to diesel. Amazon is in negotiations to acquire Descartes AI, an artificial intelligence startup, in a deal that could be valued at around $7 billion, The Wall Street Journal is reporting. Back in in September, Anthropic ultimately decided against acquiring Descartes AI after being in talks to buy Descartes for around $6 billion. Two U.S.-based academics, Robert E. Hall and Michael Woodford, won the Nobel Prize in Economics for their work on the, quote, microeconomic foundations of macroeconomic stabilization. The award in economic sciences was established by Sweden's central bank in 1968. Last year, two U.S.-based economists also won the award, sharing the prize with a European-based peer. Dan Schwartzman, Bloomberg Radio.
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16: This Haunted East Tennessee is dedicated to Maybelle Birchfield, who told us this story as true. On a road leading through Dark Hollow, at the base of Roan Mountain, there was a woman named Delinda, whose passion for life was more than many of the local men could resist. The jealous wives decided Delinda had to go and invited her to a quilting bee. Once she was there, they warned her to leave town or else. Enraged, one of the wives hit Delinda, causing her to scream out. Fearing someone would hear, another hit her with a board, ending her brief life. The wives claimed Delinda left town, but the story goes that someone found her bloody clothes in a hollow stump in the nearby woods. You can still hear Delinda scream in the night. And it's also said that when you drive between the two cemeteries in Dark Hollow, you may feel a bump, like someone trying to get in the car, or your car may jerk and stop uncontrollably. If you ever find yourself in Dark Hollow, be sure to get home before dark.
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6: Still no power for thousands of customers after Isaias made landfall Friday night as a Category 2 hurricane along the western Florida panhandle. Five deaths are blamed on the storm, two in Florida, two in Alabama, and another in South Carolina. Long Beach, California is lifting most evacuation orders after floodwaters started receding along parts of the shoreline following this past weekend's brush with the remnants of Tropical Storm Rachel. Tammy Trujillo with the latest.
7: Those evacuations covered big chunks of the Long Beach Peninsula, Naples Island, and Treasure Island. Only small parts of Seaside Walk remain shut down. Some coastal flooding is still possible during high tides, but the danger to property and people is down significantly. At least eight buildings are now red tagged.
6: Ukrainian President Volodymyr Zelensky is taking aim at the U.S.-Russia diesel deal. Appearing on ABC's This Week, Zelensky said the deal gives Russian President Vladimir Putin money, adding that Putin spends money only on the war. I'm Jennifer Kuiper.
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9: 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So we do have that emergency shelter. We call it our emergency receiving center. We have transitional housing called Phoenix House. Those are both for female-identifying adults.
8: To learn more, go to growfreetn.org. I'm Daryl Moody reporting.
10: More than 100 businesses and homes in the Tri-Cities region were left without power as remnants of Hurricane Isaias moved across the area. As of late Sunday afternoon, some scattered outages remained in Greene, Unicoi, and Hawkins counties. Jonesboro aldermen will consider expanding the Jackson Theater Board from 5 to 7 members. Town officials say the change would add expertise as the theater drives tourism, commerce, and jobs. The Salvation Army's Johnson City Corps is in final talks for a site that could shelter up to 100 people during severe storms and other emergencies. The proposed red flag program would supplement its cold weather white flag sheltering when dangerous conditions threaten. I'm Lisa Ruckman.
11: Are you having man moments? Hi, Mike Austin here, the radio dad. You know, we can be fascinated with fame and thrills, the next big experience. But when you're a dad, you sacrifice, right? Sometimes we have to put the old bucket list off to the side in order to focus our attention on our family. Maybe being a good dad is our new thrill. My friend Bruce Linton wrote the book, Finding Time for Fatherhood.
12: After we've got the job and we got the girl and we drove the motorcycle from here to there, we've had all of those man moments, and then we have a child, something changes for us. All of a sudden, those things that defined us as men are no longer as important, and that being a dad, that becomes very high in our priority.
11: Yeah, Dad, once you embrace the fact that you are dad, you have a new family to lead. Now the adventure begins, huh? I'm Mike Austin, the radio dad.
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7: Anthropic says users can't direct harmful or abusive language toward Claude. It comes as the AI company tries to push religious figures to consider whether Claude might have a soul. The company also says users can't use Claude for election interference or to create fabricated news outlets. OpenAI's projected revenue has reportedly fallen short by about $20 billion. That would put the company's annualized revenue significantly below Anthropic's number. The Financial Times says OpenAI's annualized revenue is at about $50 billion. Apple is reportedly set to release a touchscreen MacBook Pro. Bloomberg says it's among the models that will be coming out on October 27th. Your next phone signal could come from space. The FCC is moving toward a new spectrum auction designed to help smartphones connect directly to satellites. The goal is to improve coverage in places where traditional cell service is weak or unavailable. The technology expands, it could make staying connected easier for travelers, rural communities, and people facing emergencies. Tech Report, I'm Tammy Trujillo.
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15: 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And then third, the amount of salt that we take in each day in our food. With the more salt that we take in, the higher our blood pressure is.
14: With Checkup on Health, I'm Chris Whitting.
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21: For this morning, a stray shower, otherwise partly sunny today with a high of 76. It'll be partly cloudy tonight, low 56. Tuesday is going to be sunny with a high of 82. We'll have a clear night Tuesday night, low 58. Wednesday, sunny, high 84. Thursday, a sunny day, high again 84. Friday's going to be mostly sunny, but there'll be some showers around, high 80. For Saturday, mostly sunny, notably cooler, high 58. Sunshine Sunday, high 64. I'm meteorologist Jim Minoli for the LiveWire Weather Center. Count on it.
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23: This is Dispatches from America. I'm James A. Brown. This dispatch comes from the Rochester Public Market. On a Saturday morning, "God Loves You" reads a pink sign between the romaine lettuce and the green onions, right besides a busker playing a guitar. At first, it felt random, but the longer I stood there, the more it made sense. They weren't just selling vegetables. They were putting their whole self on that table. Faith, food, and philosophy. It reminded me of how distant we've become from the people who make the things we need. Most stores feel like no one's really there, but not farmers markets. And I think that's why I keep coming back. So what do you think? Let me know on jamesabrown.net. On that note, I'm James A. Brown, and as always, be well.
10: The Johnson City Board of Education will review its Tennessee investment in student achievement accountability. Members are also considering whether to keep a challenged graphic novel in the school system. Learn more on the Johnson City Schools website, jcschools.org. Bristol native Zachary Deal plans to run more than 2,800 miles to California beginning on October 17th. The father of four says the nearly 70-day journey will promote fitness and mental health while inspiring his children. He hopes to reach Santa Monica by Christmas Eve. Washington County will get upgraded outdoor sirens and a rural alert system using digital signs, satellite nodes, and multilingual software. It's part of $10.6 million in FEMA funding to modernize emergency warning systems. I'm Lisa Ruckman.
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1: From the Quick Stop Market Sports Desk, I'm Matt Pauly. Good win for ETSU on Saturday afternoon as they come back from a 10-0 early deficit to beat the Citadel. 34-16 the final score. They get points in all three phases of the game. Touchdowns from the offense, the defense, and also special teams. Quarterback Mason Mims finishing 14 of 21 for 143 yards and a touchdown. ETSU now goes into a bye week. They'll next play on October 24th when they are on the road against VMI. Tennessee football, they rally for a win against Arkansas on Saturday, winning 24-17. As George McIntyre throws for 247 yards and a touchdown in his first start. And with that win, Tennessee does have a little bit of movement when it comes to the polls. As in the AP poll, they do move up one spot to number 14. They will stay at number 14 in the coaches poll. Up next for Tennessee, they are going to match up against Alabama coming up on Saturday. Elsewhere of note in the SEC from this Saturday, number one Texas lost Oklahoma 27-24. Speaking of Alabama, they lost to Georgia 20-17. LSU lost to Kentucky in overtime 35-34, and Vanderbilt got beat by number 9 Ole Miss 52-17. Red Bull gives you wings, two 12-ounce cans for $6.50. 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We all love Tennessee football. 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
5: 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Before you can protect it, though, you'll need to clean it so the stain or sealer will have a better chance to soak into the wood. A commercial deck cleaner or a mixture of bleach, detergent, and water will do the trick. After the deck has dried for at least 24 hours, you can apply the stain or sealer. A pump-up garden sprayer works well for thin sealers, while a roller may be better for the thicker stains. In either case, apply a small amount and then backbrush that area before applying more elsewhere. This process forces the sealant down into the pores of the wood to protect it from the long winter ahead. I'm Danny Lipford with Tips for Today's Homeowner.

0: soldiers to wield the sword of the Lord and Gideon. Amen. Reverend Samuel Doak, 1780. This is how Doak's prayer ended when he rallied the Overmountain men at Sycamore Shoals to march over the mountain in search of Major Ferguson's army. When the Declaration of Independence was being crafted a few years earlier, Doak was finishing college, and in 1778, he headed south out of Virginia to be a circuit rider preacher. As he rode into Sullivan County, he quickly realized the frontier people were hungry for the good news. With his horse as his pulpit and the trees as a sanctuary, Samuel Doak delivered the first Presbyterian sermon west of the Appalachians. He went on to found several Presbyterian churches, as well as the first college in what would become Tennessee. Happy 250, America.
1: Consumers watching their grocery and electric bills climb have another unlikely expense squeezing their budgets: water. A report released by Food and Water Watch, an environmental advocacy group, found that household drinking water bills increased at 1.6 times the overall inflation rate and more than twice the rate of grocery prices over the last decade. The FCC is targeting phone service providers that carry illegal robocalls, aiming to stop unwanted calls before they reach consumers. Its latest action cuts digital solutions off U.S. networks after the company allegedly carried pre-recorded calls promoting fraudulent loans and tax relief. The FBI warns that scammers are impersonating federal agents using real employees' names and spoofed government phone numbers. One criminal staged a video call to look like it came from an actual FBI office. I'm Mark Huffman. Learn more at consumeraffairs.com.
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3: For this morning, a stray shower, otherwise partly sunny today with a high of 76. It'll be partly cloudy tonight, low 56. Tuesday is going to be sunny with a high of 82. We'll have a clear night Tuesday night, low 58. Wednesday, sunny, high 84. Thursday, a sunny day, high again 84. Friday's going to be mostly sunny, but there'll be some showers around, high 80. For Saturday, mostly sunny, notably cooler, high 58. Sunshine Sunday, high 64. I'm meteorologist Jim Minaldi for the LiveWire Weather Center. Count on it.
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5: This is a Bloomberg Money Minute. Amazon is reportedly in talks to buy the artificial startup Descartes AI in a deal that could be worth up to $7 billion. That's according to the Wall Street Journal. Descartes software makes it easier for developers to switch between different AI chips, a capability that's becoming increasingly important as companies race to secure more computing power. Dangerous online behavior by its AI models is leading Anthropic to cut off some internet access. TechCrunch reports Anthropic is cutting off live internet access to its internal evaluations until it can straighten out the rogue AI agents. Researchers are alarmed because that means those AI models can't be evaluated before they're released. And the Aaron Sorkin film, The Social Reckoning, is having quite the reckoning at the North American box office, and that's probably welcome news to Meta. The sequel to The Social Network is getting poor reviews and only made $5.5 million during its opening weekend. Erica Herskowitz, Bloomberg Radio.
6: A better life with Dr. Sanjay Gupta.
7: Have you ever felt like you just can't stop eating certain foods no matter how hard you try? Well, this might be more than a lack of willpower. Researchers at my alma mater, the University of Michigan, report that about 1 in 7 older adults in this country now meet the clinical definition of being addicted to ultra-processed foods, using a standard as strict as the one for tobacco and alcohol. Among women, ages 50 to 64, it's even higher, about 1 in 5. So here's what you need to hear. This is not a character flaw. These foods are engineered with just the right mix of salt, fat, and sugar to hit what is called the bliss point, which can override your brain's off switch. This sounds like you. Be kind to yourself, and then start small. Knock out one processed food at a time with something wholesome, and keep yourself satisfied that way. I'm Dr. Sanjay Gupta, helping you live a better life.
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0: wrote it, a documentary examining the Nolichucky River following Hurricane Helene. The screening begins Wednesday at 6:30 at the library on West Millard Street. I'm Lisa Ruttman.
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3: 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That possibility is moving closer as the Port of Long Beach partners with the Federal Maritime Administration to explore small, modular nuclear reactors. 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Blue Core Energy is also developing barge-mounted reactor technology at the port. FreightWaves reports that the partnership could help revive American nuclear-powered merchant shipping. Significant regulatory and technical challenges remain. I'm Ken Chester.
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4: Still no power for thousands of customers after Isaias made landfall Friday night as a Category 2 hurricane along the western Florida panhandle. Five deaths are blamed on the storm, two in Florida, two in Alabama, and another in South Carolina. President Trump says Russia and Ukraine have agreed to an energy ceasefire, announcing the deal on Truth Social. The announcement comes days after Trump said Russia would supply diesel fuel to the U.S., a move drawing criticism from Ukrainian President Volodymyr Zelensky, who was told ABC this week that the agreement is a birthday gift to Putin.
5: It gives Putin money, and he spends money only on this war. Kill us. Kill our children.
4: It's not clear if Fort Hood shooter

0: Dal Hassan's execution by firing squad will be live streamed. On Thursday, Secretary of War Pete Hegseth says the execution of Hassan will be public, and accompanying reports say the Defense Department plans to live stream it. On Friday, Trump told reporters it hasn't been determined yet. Department of Homeland Security Secretary Mark Wayne Mullen was asked on CBS's Face the Nation about a potential risk if there is a live stream.
1: We waive the risk every single day in this country. Department of Homeland Security, that's what we do, is we protect the homeland. But I don't see an elevated risk at this point at all because of this.
0: New York City Mayor Zohran Mamdani is ordering a full review of last week's ICE-involved shooting, calling the actions of ICE agents reckless.
2: We are talking about a federal agency that is ripping families apart, that is willing to endanger the lives of a five-year-old child, as well as any New Yorker in the surrounding area.
0: The legal team for the man shot by ICE agents in his vehicle with a child present is speaking out. Defense lawyers say Oscar Belgal is currently at the Metropolitan Detention Center in Brooklyn with a bullet still lodged in his neck, and he can hardly hear out of his left ear. The Department of Homeland Security officials say Belgal is in the country illegally and has a criminal record. I'm Jennifer Kuiper.
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0: An investigation is being conducted after three people were found dead inside a Marin County, California home yesterday evening. Miguel Almaguer with the Sheriff's Office says someone called 911 from the home in the community of Strawberry to report a shooting.
7: When our deputies arrived on scene just a few minutes later, the reporting party who made that 911 call was able to make their way outside of the home.
0: The 82nd annual Columbus Day Parade takes place today in New York City.
8: There will be cultural groups, Italian-American marching bands, and colorful floats. The parade celebrating Italian culture and the contributions Italians have made to America. Dr. Evelyn Granari is a parade honoree.
9: It's a wonderful way for the city to recognize that Italian-Americans have played a large part in the development of the city.
8: Mayor Mamdani deciding not to march. Instead, he released a video paying tribute to Italian immigrants.
10: Italian-Americans have fed our neighbors, paved the roads we walk on, and built some of the greatest institutions our city has ever known.
8: In New York, I'm Scott Pringle.
0: Kelly Clarkson is continuing her public dispute with Brooklyn Heights novelty shop Art of Play after saying she was treated poorly by a sales associate while shopping there. Clarkson says the store employee made her feel like she couldn't afford the items she wanted to buy. Art of Play responded by saying the item she was interested in is permanently attached to the wall and not for sale, while also acknowledging that anyone who feels judged in a store would relate to her complaint. The shop said it was surprised by fans' backlash, but hopes to resolve the misunderstanding. Clarkson rejected the store's explanation, alleging the employee told her the item cost $15,000 and offered to find a more affordable alternative in what she described as a condescending manner. In New York, I'm Natalie Migliori.
11: So if I get jealous.
0: Justin Timberlake and Jessica Biel's 11-year-old son is making his acting debut. Silas Timberlake has a brief non-speaking cameo in the new Apple TV Plus film Matchbox the Movie, which also stars his mother. I'm Jennifer Kuiper.
12: More than 100 businesses and homes in the Tri-Cities region were left without power as remnants of Hurricane Isaias moved across the area. As of late Sunday afternoon, some scattered outages remained in Green, Unicoi, and Hawkins counties. Jonesboro aldermen will consider expanding the Jackson Theater Board from 5 to 7 members. Town officials say the change would add expertise as the theater drives tourism, commerce, and jobs. The Salvation Army's Johnson City Corps is in final talks for a site that could shelter up to 100 people during severe storms and other emergencies. The proposed red flag program would supplement its cold weather white flag sheltering when dangerous conditions threaten. I'm Lisa Rotman.
13: The town of Irwin is having a Halloween party, and you're invited. From 6 to 8 p.m., there will be fun for everyone with food trucks, movies, music, and free candy. Wear your costume and join in the fun. Halloween festivities in Irwin are big fun for everyone. There's nothing like Halloween in a small town, and we hope to see you there. Halloween on Nolichucky Avenue in downtown Irwin at 6.
14: Access Tennessee News. I'm Will Dudley. A horrific vehicle crash has killed 5 people and injured 2 police officers in Memphis. MPD says around 12:30 a.m. Sunday, officers were responding to a man down call near Flowering Peach Drive when they collided with another vehicle at the intersection of Hickory Hill Road and Rains Road. 4 people and that other vehicle were pronounced dead at the scene. Another later died at the hospital. The Tennessee Highway Patrol is leading the investigation into the cause. After an exhaustive community-wide search, a missing woman from Lewis County has been found alive. Our partners at the Lewis County Herald tell us 85-year-old Mary Dickerson was reported missing late Thursday. Since then, volunteer teams and rescue crews search miles of the county trying to locate her. Authorities say she was found in good spirits, alone in the woods about a mile from her home. It's believed a medical condition led her to wander away from home.
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14: Volunteers and agencies from East Tennessee are on the scene in Florida at this hour, helping with hurricane recovery. We're told East Tennessee AMR ambulance crews and local nonprofit volunteers are already there providing support in the impacted areas. 5 ambulance crews were sent to support the hospital systems through relocating patients to safety with continued medical care. Along with those first responders, volunteers from the local nonprofit Seed and Bridges have prepared their food truck to travel south and make stops through the hurricane's route to serve the community. Will Nunley, Access Tennessee News.
16: Hey, Bible readers, I'm Tara Lee Cobble, and I'm your host for The God Shot. We walk by faith, not by sight. 2 Corinthians 5:7. This is such an encouraging truth. The Apostle Paul wrote these words to the people in the church in Corinth. He wrote this letter after the last passage we covered, his famous love chapter from 1 Corinthians. In this section, Paul gives a nod to the great amount of suffering and confusion the church is going through. Not only are they struggling, but they don't know who to trust to lead them through it. Maybe you can relate. Paul himself was nearly killed just before he wrote this letter, so he gets it. He speaks these words of truth to the church that still encourage us today. He reminds us that our hope doesn't lie in our current circumstances. It doesn't rest on the trustworthiness of our leaders, and it will outlive all our suffering. Because our hope rests now and forever on the resurrected Christ and his coming return.

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1: For this morning, a stray shower, otherwise partly sunny today with a high of 76. It'll be partly cloudy tonight, low 56. Tuesday is going to be sunny with a high of 82. We'll have a clear night Tuesday night, low 58. Wednesday, sunny, high 84. Thursday, a sunny day, high again 84. Friday's going to be mostly sunny, but there'll be some showers around, high 80. For Saturday, mostly sunny, notably cooler, high 58. Sunshine Sunday, high 64. I'm meteorologist Jim Minalli for the LiveWire Weather Center. Count on it.
2: J.F. Tony was a merchant and civic leader and was bestowed the honorary title of Colonel. He was born in Carter County in 1857, right before the Civil War. His father died while in custody of the Confederates in 1864, leaving Tony fatherless at just 7 years of age. Frank began his career as a farmer at 10 years of age and became a merchant at 17 years of age, which led to his own business, J.F. Tony & Company in Irwin and Flag Pond in 1879. He married Fanny and had four children. Tony founded the first Irwin newspaper, The Magnet, in 1891. He was county and circuit court clerk of Unicoi County and was a representative in the state legislature. He was deputy collector of internal revenue during McKinley's administrations. He was a devout Baptist and Mason. For Irwin's 150th anniversary, we are remembering some of the people who made our town great.
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10: From the Quick Stop Market Sports Desk, I'm Matt Pauley. The Tennessee Titans remain winless as they lose to the Houston Texans 26-3 on Sunday. Houston had also been winless, but they pick up their first win of the year, second straight season, where it took the Texans playing against the Titans for Houston to get a win. Tennessee did have a lead in this game. They got an early field goal to take a 3-0 lead, but that would be it for their scoring. Cam Ward finished throwing for just 170 yards. Titans back at it when they visit Indianapolis coming up on Sunday. Elsewhere around the NFL, the Pittsburgh Steelers get a good win, knocking off the Indianapolis Colts 34-22, the final score. The Washington Commanders, they do not have very good clock management in overtime, and they end up tying against the Giants 27-27. And the Atlanta Falcons on Sunday Night Football, they play an overtime game against the Ravens and lose 30-23. The Monday night game has the Rams playing host to the Buffalo Bills. It's got to be good. Whole strawberry and chocolate pints of Borden milk, 2 for $3. Quick stop, run in when you run out. 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
17: 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Today's quote was submitted by Amy. Jim Rohn said, "Either you run the day or the day runs you." That's true. How many times have you started in the morning with a plan?

0: 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The Motivation
1: 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I'm John Small. 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
7: For this morning, a stray shower, otherwise partly sunny today with a high of 76. It'll be partly cloudy tonight, low 56. Tuesday is going to be sunny with a high of 82. We'll have a clear night Tuesday night, low 58. Wednesday, sunny, high 84. Thursday, a sunny day, high again 84. Friday's going to be mostly sunny, but there'll be some showers around, high 80. For Saturday, mostly sunny, notably cooler, high 58. Sunshine Sunday, high 64. I'm meteorologist Jim Minalli for the LiveWire Weather Center. Count on it.
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9: The Johnson City Board of Education will review its Tennessee investment in student achievement accountability. Members are also considering whether to keep a challenged graphic novel in the school system. Learn more on the Johnson City Schools website, jcschools.org. Bristol native Zachary Deal plans to run more than 2,800 miles to California beginning on October 17th. The father of four says the nearly 70-day journey will promote fitness and mental health while inspiring his children. He hopes to reach Santa Monica by Christmas Eve. Washington County will get upgraded outdoor sirens and a rural alert system using digital signs, satellite nodes, and multilingual software. It's part of $10.6 million in FEMA funding to modernize emergency warning systems. I'm Lisa Ruckman.
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13: Before the mid-1920s, heavy iron tractors were used strictly for plowing, forcing farmers to rely on horses for delicate cultivation. That back-breaking limitation evaporated in 1924 when International Harvester introduced the Farmall. the world's first all-purpose row crop tractor. Featuring high ground clearance, narrow front wheels, and mounted implements, the revolutionary machine navigated tight crop rows without crushing delicate plants. It replaced millions of workhorses across the country, allowing a single operator to cultivate three times as much land in half the time. As we honor agricultural workers on National Farmer Day, the iconic red Farmall stands as a testament to American ingenuity, proving how smart machinery design helped build the modern food supply feeding our nation today.
14: So did you know that where our remote worker Doug lives in Iowa, they have a yearly celebration and there are hundreds of tractors on parade? And I'm wondering if they have an original in their parade.
13: That would be interesting. I've actually been involved with Tractor Fest.
14: And where is that?
13: That's here at Buckstop Junction.
14: I wonder if they have tractor racing.
13: Oh, tractor pulls. Those are great.
14: Tractor pulls. Okay. We are also celebrating National Vermont Day and National Gumbo Day. I'm not Alice Anderson.
13: And I'm not Marlo Anderson with National Day Calendar, reminding you to celebrate every day.
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16: 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Starbucks says it's not getting into the burrito biz. Contrary to last week's report from the Financial Times, the coffee giant says it's not pursuing a takeover of Chipotle Mexican Grill. Last week, Starbucks said it remains laser-focused on its own turnaround plan, which has revived sales growth after a lengthy slump. Stocks are higher on Wall Street as traders bank on an uplift from earnings after weeks of elevated oil prices and global bond yields at their highest levels in decades. The Dow is up 0.3%, the Nasdaq ahead 0.2%, the S&P up 0.1%. Erica Herskowitz, Bloomberg Radio.
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18: 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Companies got rich building them. But kids got bored fast. New games were always needed. Enter an artist named Shigeru Miyamoto, who had an idea for a game featuring a character called Jumpman. The little guy raced around the screen, saving a damsel in distress. The game was fun, but the name Jumpman just didn't work. That's when someone noticed the video character looked like the office building's landlord. The name of that landlord? Mario Segale. Quick as a wink, the workers renamed the video character Mario. Mario and the game called Donkey Kong soon became a big hit for Nintendo of America. Jumping on a hot idea can earn you a fortune. With the Success Journal, I'm Chris Whitting.
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19: 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This product is not intended to diagnose, treat, cure, or prevent any disease.
1: The Barter Theater in Abingdon was founded by Robert Porterfield in the middle of the Depression to help actors work and locals could trade goods for theater. Porterfield, known for wearing his white suits, served as director until 1971, and since then, the Spectre Director has been known to put his stamp of approval on shows by manifesting himself on opening night. Another ghost has been known to scream at actors and once interrupted a rehearsal with the commanding "Get out!" The Barter is currently housed in a building that was originally a church built in 1833. There is a tunnel that was used during the Civil War, running from the theater to Martha Washington Inn across the street. A soldier, believed to have died in the tunnel, appears to patrons, and it is said that if he shows you his wound, you will die in 2 days. To find out more about what haunts the Barter, visit LiveWire's Facebook page, if you dare.
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7: Critics say the deal announced by President Trump, allowing Russian diesel into the U.S. and global markets, gives Vladimir Putin a financial lifeline and undermines U.S. sanctions. This, as some Republicans argue, it could lower fuel prices and give Trump leverage over Moscow. Trump says Russia will immediately release 300,000 tons of diesel to ease a global fuel shortage, with more shipments to follow. After touring hurricane damage in Destin, Senator Rick Scott is calling for Florida to come together, rebuild, and recover. Dewey Destin, whose restaurant was heavily damaged by Hurricane Isaias, says people in the city named for his great-great-grandfather have been doing just that.
8: You know what? I've probably had 25 calls from people from our community and from people all over the country wanting to know how things were and wanting to know what they could do to help.
7: Isaias is blamed for 5 deaths in Florida, Alabama, and South Carolina. On the other coast, cleanup is continuing after the remnants of Tropical Storm Rachel hit Southern California and parts of the desert southwest over the weekend. I'm Jennifer Kuiper.
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10: 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That's a great way to help us.
9: To learn more, go to brsh.org. I'm Daryl Moody reporting.
11: More than 100 businesses and homes in the Tri-Cities region were left without power as remnants of Hurricane Isaias moved across the area. As of late Sunday afternoon, some scattered outages remained in Green, Unicoi, and Hawkins counties. Jonesboro aldermen will consider expanding the Jackson Theater Board from 5 to 7 members. Town officials say the change would add expertise as the theater drives tourism, commerce, and jobs. The Salvation Army's Johnson City Corps is in final talks for a site that could shelter up to 100 people during severe storms and other emergencies. The proposed red flag program would supplement its cold weather white flag sheltering when dangerous conditions threaten. I'm Lisa Rotman.
12: Your teenage son wants to be treated like a grown man. 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Yeah, at the same time, he's yelling from the kitchen, "Dad, there's nothing to eat," while he's staring into the refrigerator full of food. Well, listen, he's caught between being a boy and being a man. He wants independence, but he also wants $20 and somebody who will find his hoodie for him or do his laundry. Listen, it's a tricky part for us dads. When do we step in? When do we step back? When do we explain that deodorant is a daily commitment? I don't know. Adolescence is a minefield. You went through it as well. So here, Dad, give him responsibilities. Start early with that. Let him make decisions and work through the consequences. Oh, and keep inviting him along. Maybe show him how to do the laundry. And next time you happen to be in the garage tinkering around, tell him you need his help. You'll get through this. Adolescent minefield. 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I'm Mike Austin, the Radio Dad.
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13: It's your country, Daily Dirt. The home that Bunny XO and Jelly Roll shared in Tennessee is on the market. The house has been listed for nearly $7 million. It has 5 bedrooms and 6.5 baths and is located in Franklin, just outside of Nashville. Jelly and Bunny finalized their divorce in July after nearly a decade of marriage. Dolly Parton's former L.A. home is on the market for the first time in more than 2 decades for nearly $8 million. The Hollywood Hills home was built in 1977 and then rebuilt in 2009 and sits on more than 4,600 square feet. Dolly bought the home in 1985 along with her husband Carl Dean and sold it about 5 years later. It was last on the market 25 years ago. Grand Theft Auto 6 will have in-game podcasts and at least 6 radio stations to listen to. The country station will be hosted by Lana Del Rey as Delta Dawn and Morgan Wallen as MW. Lana's husband is even set to make a few appearances as her secret lover named Mud Dog Mike. GTA 6 drops on November 19th. It's your Country Daily Dirt. I'm Brooke Summers.
14: Bitch Anthony here with today's Daily Dose. One of the truly satisfying pleasures for me in life are the pictures that my little girl, Sophia, draws for me. They hang in my car, my bedroom, and my office. They are in my briefcase and marked indelibly in my mind. Whenever I'm away and call on the phone, she says, "I miss you, Daddy, and I'm drawing you a picture." I learn a great deal from these pictures. There are cats and dogs and trees and lakes and stars and the sun and the moon and people. And there's one thing I notice about the people. They are always smiling. Smiling in a big way. 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
16: For this morning, a stray shower, otherwise partly sunny today with a high of 76. It'll be partly cloudy tonight, low 56. Tuesday is going to be sunny with a high of 82. We'll have a clear night Tuesday night, low 58. Wednesday, sunny, high 84. Thursday, a sunny day, high again 84. Friday's going to be mostly sunny, but there'll be some showers around, high 80. For Saturday, mostly sunny, notably cooler, high 58. Sunshine Sunday, high 64. I'm meteorologist Jim Minaldi from the LiveWire Weather Center. Count on it.
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21: Goats are famous for happily munching on any plant they can get a hold of. 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They sped to the well-manicured residential neighborhood and found the hungry critters making mincemeat of people's flowers, shrubs, gardens, and lawns. Fortunately, the police enlisted the help of some local children who had a great time rounding up the misbehaving kids. I'm Dr. Catherine Albrecht for StartMail.com, the private and AI-free email alternative.
11: The Johnson City Board of Education will review its Tennessee investment in student achievement accountability. Members are also considering whether to keep a challenged graphic novel in the school system. Learn more on the Johnson City Schools website, jcschools.org. Bristol native Zachary Deal plans to run more than 2,800 miles to California beginning on October 17th. The father of four says the nearly 70-day journey will promote fitness and mental health while inspiring his children. He hopes to reach Santa Monica by Christmas Eve. Washington County will get upgraded outdoor sirens and a rural alert system using digital signs, satellite nodes, and multilingual software. It's part of $10.6 million in FEMA funding to modernize emergency warning systems. I'm Lisa Ruckman.
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24: This is The Making of America from the Jefferson Media Group. Abraham Lincoln's attendance at Gettysburg was an afterthought, as he was among the last to be invited. On the morning of November 19, 1863, Lincoln was dizzy and suffering from a fever that he had contracted after being exposed to smallpox. But that didn't stop him. In a speech lasting less than 2 minutes, but one that still reverberates around the world, in simple and humble words penned by him, Abraham Lincoln revitalized the principles of equality and freedom set forth by the Declaration of Independence and defined America's Civil War. Lincoln's Gettysburg Address is regarded as one of the greatest speeches in world history. This has been The Making of America. I'm Michael Emerson, and you can visit us at jeffersonmediagroup.com.
0: From the Quick Stop Market Sports Desk, I'm Matt Pauly. Good win for ETSU on Saturday afternoon as they come back from a 10-0 early deficit to beat the Citadel. 34-16 the final score. They get points in all three phases of the game. Touchdowns from the offense, the defense, and also special teams. Quarterback Mason Mims finishing 14 of 21 for 143 yards and a touchdown. ETSU now goes into a bye week. They'll next play on October 24th when they are on the road against VMI. Tennessee football, they rally for a win against Arkansas on Saturday, winning 24-17. As George McIntyre throws for 247 yards and a touchdown in his first start. And with that win, Tennessee does have a little bit of movement when it comes to the polls. As in the AP poll, they do move up one spot to number 14. They will stay at number 14 in the coaches poll. Up next for Tennessee, they are going to match up against Alabama coming up on Saturday. Elsewhere of note in the SEC from this Saturday, number one Texas lost Oklahoma 27-24. Speaking of Alabama, they lost to Georgia 20-17. LSU lost to Kentucky in overtime 35-34, and Vanderbilt got beat by number 9 Ole Miss 52-17. Red Bull gives you wings, two 12-ounce cans for $6.50. Quick Stop, run in when you run out. 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
1: 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I'm not Dr. Mike. I'm just a dad like you. 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
3: How about a week of reverberations, literal and figurative? It's Mike's Minute this week in sports history with me, Mike Janella. This week, 1989, people felt the actual reverbs of an earthquake that hit the San Francisco Bay Area right before first pitch of Giants Athletics World Series Game 3. 6.9 magnitude quake caught live on TV during the pregame show had to postpone the World Series for 10 days. Figuratively, maybe nothing ever has shaken the NBA like what happened this week in 1979. The first three-pointer, Chris Ford, Celtics. Like you probably can't believe the forward pass used to be illegal in football, and it did. The NBA didn't have a three-point line for decades. Imagine Steph Curry pulling up from 30 feet for just 2 points. And very few images in sports history have left as many ripple effects as the one we saw this week in the 1968 Olympics. Tommy Smith, John Carlos, American gold and bronze winners, Black Power salute at the medal podium. I bet you're picturing that photo in your head right now. I'm Mike Janella. Talk next time.
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25: The first permanent settlements in what would become East Tennessee were the Watauga, Carter's Valley, Holston, and Nolichucky. The Nolichucky settlement was started in 1771 by Jacob Brown and a group of regulators when they set up tents on the riverbank. From this location, he conducted trade with the Cherokee. In 1772, he leased attractive ground from the Cherokee. They had always been friendly toward Brown, and legend has it that he was hunting with a chief one night, and the chief had a dream that Jacob gave him a gun and a dog. Indian custom said the dream must be fulfilled, so Brown gave him a gun and a dog. Jacob fabricated his own dream in which the chief gave him a large tract of land. The chief agreed and decided there would be no more dreams. Happy 250, America.
26: 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A major new study published in the Journal of the American Medical Association involving more than 2.8 million children in 64 countries found that higher screen time use is associated with slightly lower academic performance, language development, and behavioral outcomes. But, says Connect Safely Education Director Carrie Gallagher,
2: it's important to note that the researchers cautioned this link is an association and it does not prove causation. 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
16: For this morning, a stray shower, otherwise partly sunny today with a high of 76. It'll be partly cloudy tonight, low 56. Tuesday is going to be sunny with a high of 82. We'll have a clear night Tuesday night, low 58. Wednesday, sunny, high 84. Thursday, a sunny day, high again 84. Friday's going to be mostly sunny, but there'll be some showers around, high 80. For Saturday, mostly sunny, notably cooler, high 58. Sunshine Sunday, high 64. I'm meteorologist Jim Minaldi for the LiveWire Weather Center. Count on it.
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12: This is a Bloomberg Money Minute. Shares in Bristol-Myers Squibb rose 4% after word that its experimental drugs for treating a rare endocrine cancer and a deadly form of lung disease succeeded in late-stage studies. The company says patients with idiopathic pulmonary fibrosis, a chronic condition that scars the lungs and makes it difficult to get oxygen into the bloodstream, had their breathing significantly improve after getting a lower dose of the company's new pill. Bullish traders are piling into the sugar market amid expectations that a powerful El Nino will tighten supplies in top-producing nations. Speculators boosted their long-only raw sugar positions to more than 413,000 contracts last week, the highest level since September 2016. Prices have risen 40% since the beginning of August amid concerns about the weather phenomenon curbing production from India to Brazil. Stocks are higher on Wall Street. The Dow is up 0.25%, the Nasdaq up 0.33%, the S&P up a fraction. Erica Herskowitz, Bloomberg Radio.
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29: In the spring of 1876, Harvard baseball captain Fred Thayer had a problem. His catcher, Alexander Ting, kept taking foul balls to the face. Catchers back then wore no gear. They stood right behind a wooden bat and risked broken teeth and bruised ribs every game. So he took a wire fencing mask to a local tinsmith. They shaped the wire into a cage and added a leather chin rest. In May of 1877, Ting walked onto a field wearing a wire cage over his face. The crowd laughed and called it a bird cage. Then foul tips started hitting the wire and dropping harmlessly into the dirt. Soon catchers everywhere ordered Thayer's mask. They wear variations of them to this day. On that note, I'm James A. Brown, and as always, be well.
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14: Other Mommy, a horror film about a monster that takes the form of a child's mother, won the weekend box office, bringing in $27.5 million in theaters, better than what the Jessica Chastain movie had been tracking to make.
15: Doctors don't think she'll ever walk or talk again.
14: The Anne Hathaway psychological thriller Verity took second place with $11.5 million, down 64% from its opening weekend.
17: Raccoon City General.
18: Hey, no sweat.
14: And in third place, Resident Evil added $8.4 million in its fourth weekend of release.
17: All of them claim to be possessed.
14: We're getting our first look at the next installment in the Exorcist franchise. The movie stars Scarlett Johansson and is directed by Mike Flanagan, the mind behind Netflix's The Haunting of Hill House. It hits theaters in March. And happy birthday to Wolverine. Hugh Jackman is 58 today. Mike Dubusky, ABC News.
11: 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Books in Bloom begins at 10 in the morning. Organizers recommend bringing a blanket or a chair, sunscreen, and refreshments. The Johnson City Public Library will screen Railroaded, a documentary examining the Nolichucky River following Hurricane Helene. The screening begins Wednesday at 6

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1: 1966, the original Moody Blues disbands when singer Denny Lane quits. 1 month later, Lane is replaced by Justin Hayward, joining recently added John Lodge. Their first effort, the album Days of Future Past.
4: Tuesday.
1: 1997, John Denver dies when the Rutan Long Easy handmade plane he is piloting crashes into Monterey Bay near Pacific Grove, California. He was 53. Upon investigation by the National Transportation Safety Board, Denver's pilot license had been revoked, and more telling, Denver's plane ran out of gas. 1955, Chrysler Corporation introduces the Highway Hi-Fi, an in-car underdash phonograph system developed by CBS Labs that played 7-inch extended play records at 16 and 2/3 RPM. Its unreliability and lack of interest killed it in 1959.
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14: It's 11 o'clock.
15: President Trump is facing bipartisan backlash over a deal allowing Russian diesel into the U.S. and global markets. Trump says Russia will immediately release 300,000 tons of diesel to ease a global fuel shortage, with more shipments to follow. It comes as AAA puts today's national average for a gallon of diesel at $6.26 a gallon. Critics say the deal gives Vladimir Putin a financial lifeline and undermines U.S. sanctions, while some Republicans argue it could lower fuel prices and give Trump leverage over Moscow. Efforts to restore power and assess damage are ongoing today after Isaias made landfall Friday night as a Category 2 hurricane along the western Florida panhandle. Five deaths are blamed on the storm in Florida, Alabama, and South Carolina. In Southern California, at least eight homes on the Long Beach coast are red-tagged after damage from waves and flooding due to remnants of Tropical Storm Rachel. In Las Vegas, yesterday's storm dropped over an inch of rain at Harry Reid International Airport, leading to long delays. Chris Powers with today's weather.
16: Thunderstorms will be a concern across the northern plains and upper Midwest today, with some storms bringing gusty winds, heavy rain, and the potential for localized flooding. Farther south, scattered downpours will continue across the Gulf Coast, while parts of the desert southwest could see afternoon storms.
15: New York City Mayor Zohran Mamdani is announcing new NYPD

0: accountability reforms, and a review of police use of force policies. Scott Pringle with more.
1: A new policy will ensure officers complete any ongoing disciplinary process before retirement. It comes after an officer involved in a deadly police shooting of a Queens teenager, Wynn Rosario, was allowed to retire before his disciplinary trial. Rosario was killed while having a mental health crisis. Meanwhile, a use of force review ordered by Mamdani would be the first in 10 years and centers around police encounters with people experiencing a mental health crisis.
0: It's day four of a Chicago hotel workers' walkout after no deal reached between the union and the Hyatt, Hilton, and Marriott hotels. I'm Jennifer Kuiper.
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0: New Jersey Transit customers are in for some significant changes to their commute as construction on the new Portal Bridge enters its final phase. Jonathan O'Halloran reports.
10: The next 5 weeks should bring some final headaches to commuters as the new Portal Bridge is almost ready. NJT says trains will be operating on a single track between Newark and Secaucus while work continues. That means fewer trains in and out of Penn Station on all lines. Midtown Direct service during the week is now suspended. NJT says the final switchover is expected on November 15th when regular schedules are expected to resume.
0: California High Speed Rail Authority is making promises when it comes to taxpayer money.
11: Chairman of the Rail Authority Board says after reports surfaced that taxpayer dollars were being used to give consultants a lavish lifestyle, they took action.
12: This board is taking seriously the issues that this authority is dealing with.
11: Steve Kava says there will be more scrutiny over each dollar.
12: Eyes and ears and authority over approving issues with the high-speed rail.
11: Kava also says the board is now trying to claw back that misused money. I'm Jason Campadonia.
13: Let's go surfing now. Everybody's learning how. Come on a safari.
0: Beach Boys frontman Mike Love is back on stage despite what longtime collaborator John Stamos calls serious health challenges. The 85-year-old performed in Cincinnati and Nashville this weekend, months after the band paused its tour and canceled several shows. Stamos says doctors, family, and friends have urged Love to focus on his health, but the singer insists performing helps lift him up. The Ravens picked up a 30-23 victory in overtime against the Falcons on Sunday Night Football. Ravens head coach Jesse Minter says Kyle Hamilton sealed the deal.
14: An unbelievable drive in overtime to take the 7-point lead, and then obviously a game-winning play by Atlanta's own Kyle Hamilton. So great day for the Ravens.
0: Baltimore is now 4-1, while Atlanta dropped to 2-3. I'm Jennifer Kuiper.
15: More than 100 businesses and homes in the Tri-Cities region were left without power as remnants of Hurricane Isaias moved across the area. As of late Sunday afternoon, some scattered outages remained in Green, Unicoi, and Hawkins counties. Jonesboro aldermen will consider expanding the Jackson Theater Board from 5 to 7 members. Town officials say the change would add expertise as the theater drives tourism, commerce, and jobs. The Salvation Army's Johnson City Corps is in final talks for a site that could shelter up to 100 people during severe storms and other emergencies. The proposed red flag program would supplement its cold weather white flag sheltering when dangerous conditions threaten. I'm Lisa Rotman.
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5: Access Tennessee News, I'm Will Nunley. Today, more than 20 residents are looking for a new place to live following a large apartment complex fire near Chattanooga. One person has been injured. It happened over the weekend in an apartment complex on East Brainerd Road. Chattanooga firefighters reported flames coming from the first and second floors of the building when they arrived, and at least one person required emergency rescue. The cause is under investigation, and the American Red Cross is providing temporary assistance. Authorities say something is making people sick at a Walmart distribution center in Lebanon. According to the Wilson County Emergency Management Agency, dozens of individuals became ill between Thursday night and Friday morning in what appears to be a foodborne illness. Officials say approximately 25 to 30 patients were taken from the scene, with 19 patients in the hospital. They're all recovering this morning. The exact cause of that outbreak has not been released. More news in 30 seconds.
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5: 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Will Dudley, Access Tennessee News.

0: hope that it becomes more memorable to you. And today's date is October the 12th or 10-12, and our verse for 10-12 comes from Deuteronomy 10-12. 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Deuteronomy 10-12. If one ever wonders what God expects, Deuteronomy 10:12 lays it out pretty clearly. 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From Deuteronomy 10:12, on 10:12, we learn what is required of us.
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3: Well, this afternoon, a mix of clouds and sunshine, the high 76. It'll be partly cloudy tonight, low 56. Tuesday is going to be sunny with a high of 82. We'll have a clear night Tuesday night, low 58. Wednesday, sunny, high 84. Thursday, a sunny day, high again 84. Friday's going to be mostly sunny, but there'll be some showers around, high 80. For Saturday, mostly sunny, notably cooler, high 58. Sunshine Sunday, high 64. I'm meteorologist Jim Minoli for the LiveWire Weather Center Countdown.
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10: 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And so we can take people that want to volunteer there. That's a great way to help us.
9: To learn more, go to brsh.org. I'm Daryl Moody reporting.
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13: From the Quick Stop Market Sports Desk, I'm Matt Pauley. The Tennessee Titans remain winless as they lose to the Houston Texans 26-3 on Sunday. Houston had also been winless, but they pick up their first win of the year, second straight season, where it took the Texans playing against the Titans for Houston to get a win. Tennessee did have a lead in this game. They got an early field goal to take a 3-0 lead, but that would be it for their scoring. Cam Ward finished throwing for just 170 yards. Titans back at it when they visit Indianapolis coming up on Sunday. Elsewhere around the NFL, the Pittsburgh Steelers get a good win, knocking off the Indianapolis Colts 34-22, the final score. The Washington Commanders, they do not have very good clock management and overtime, and they end up tying against the Giants 27-27. And the Atlanta Falcons on Sunday Night Football, they play an overtime game against the Ravens and lose 30-23. The Monday night game has the Rams playing host to the Buffalo Bills. It's got to be good. 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
17: Other Mommy, a horror film about a monster that takes the form of a child's mother, won the weekend box office, bringing in $27.5 million in theaters, better than what the Jessica Chastain movie had been tracking to make.
18: Doctors don't think she'll ever walk or talk again.
17: The Anne Hathaway psychological thriller Verity took second place with $11.5 million, down 64% from its opening weekend.
19: Raccoon City General.
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17: And in third place, Resident Evil added $8.4 million in its fourth weekend of release.
21: All of them claim to be possessed.
17: We're getting our first look at the next installment in the Exorcist franchise. The movie stars Scarlett Johansson and is directed by Mike Flanagan. The mind behind Netflix's The Haunting of Hill House. It hits theaters in March. And happy birthday to Wolverine. Hugh Jackman is 58 today. Mike Dubusky, ABC News.
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2: Well, this afternoon, a mix of clouds and sunshine, the high 76. It'll be partly cloudy tonight, low 56. Tuesday is going to be sunny with a high of 82. We'll have a clear night Tuesday night, low 58. Wednesday, sunny, high 84. Thursday, a sunny day, high again, 84. Friday's going to be mostly sunny, but there'll be some showers around, high 80. For Saturday, mostly sunny, notably cooler, high 58. Sunshine Sunday, high 64. I'm meteorologist Jim Minalli from the Live Wire Weather Center. Count on it.
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25: The Johnson City Board of Education will review its Tennessee investment in student achievement accountability. Members are also considering whether to keep a challenged graphic novel in the school system. Learn more on the Johnson City Schools website, jcschools.org. Bristol native Zachary Deal plans to run more than 2,800 miles to California beginning on October 17th. The father of four says the nearly 70-day journey will promote fitness and mental health while inspiring his children. He hopes to reach Santa Monica by Christmas Eve. Washington County will get upgraded outdoor sirens and a rural alert system using digital signs, satellite nodes, and multilingual software. It's part of $10.6 million in FEMA funding to modernize emergency warning systems. I'm Lisa Ruckman.
26: According to the CDC, 4,000 to 5,000 young people under 21 die each year in the United States due to underage drinking. 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
28: Other Mommy topped the box office. The sci-fi horror movie starring Jessica Chastain as a sinister entity appearing in a young girl's closet earned more than $27.5 million in its debut, despite overly negative reviews from critics and audiences alike. The Social Reckoning, Aaron Sorkin's follow-up to The Social Network, made just $5.5 million.
29: Let's go surfing now. Everybody's learning how. Come on a safari with me.
28: Mike Love is back on stage with the Beach Boys, despite what longtime collaborator John Stamos calls some serious health challenges. The 85-year-old, the only original member of the group, performed in Cincinnati and Nashville this weekend, months after the band put its tour on hold, canceling several shows. Stamos says doctors, family, and friends have urged Love to focus on his health, but the singer insists performing keeps him going.
4: So if I get jealous, I can't help it.
28: Justin Timberlake and Jessica Biel's 11-year-old son is making his acting debut. Silas Timberlake has a brief, non-speaking cameo in the new Apple TV Plus film Matchbox the Movie, which also stars his mother. She says Silas has had an interest in acting for a while now, and it's probably not the last time that we'll see him on screen. That's entertainment. I'm Daria Albinger.
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17: This is a Bloomberg Money Minute. Starbucks says no deal. The nation's biggest coffee chain says now it has no plans to make a bid to acquire the Chipotle chain, which Starbucks CEO Brian Nichols used to run. That refutes a report in the Financial Times last week, but Starbucks would only say it's laser-focused on turning around its own restaurants. Chipotle shares down about 4% right now. Starbucks shares slightly higher. Elsewhere on Wall Street, stocks kicking off the new week with modest gains. They're mixed, though, stocks. That's ahead of the start of the new earnings season tomorrow. Third quarter results from JPMorgan Chase, Goldman Sachs, Wells Fargo, and Citigroup all before the opening bell. Right now, that's got the Dow up about 0.5%. The NASDAQ down 0.3%. The S&P is pretty much flat, while oil is higher, about $92 a barrel. And there's a new peanut butter made by a company called Nurtured Nuts. It uses gene-edited peanuts to make a peanut butter that has all the flavor but no allergens. Tom Busby, Bloomberg Radio.
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12: 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In Morristown, Bethesda Church and Cemetery is reportedly one of our area's most haunted places. During the Civil War, the church was used as a hospital for both Union and Confederate troops. Behind the church is a mass grave of unknown Confederates where U.S. and Confederate flags still wave. Rumor has it that some of these spirits are restless. Some walk around the church only to disappear. Another soldier waves an old lantern as he wanders. On the far side of the cemetery is a family plot of a couple and a child that didn't even live a whole day. People say they've seen the weeping mother, and often her cries can be heard at night. 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

0: are cordially invited to attend the Unicoi County Historical Association's next meeting on Monday, October 19th at Irwin Town Hall. The program begins at 6 p.m. and will feature ETSU Professor Roy Andrade. Subject will be historic music of Upper East Tennessee. Please arrive early as seats are limited. Books on local history will also be available for purchase. 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
9: Minnesota Congresswoman Ilhan Omar's Washington, D.C. home has been raided by federal agents. Multiple reports say the search is in connection to an investigation into the Democrats' immigration paperwork. It comes about a month after Homeland Security Secretary Mark Wayne Mullen revealed to conservative podcaster Benny Johnson that there is an ongoing federal investigation into Omar as part of an alleged fraudulent immigration scheme. President Trump is facing backlash over a newly announced deal to allow Russian diesel into the U.S. and global markets. Garrett Hake has more.
10: Republican Tom Tillis and six other senators releasing a bipartisan statement condemning the president's plan and calling on the administration to immediately reverse course.
9: Some Republicans argue it could lower fuel prices and give Trump leverage over Moscow. The western Florida panhandle region is cleaning up today after Hurricane Isaias made landfall Friday night. Five deaths in Florida, Alabama, and South Carolina are blamed on the storm. I'm Jennifer Kuiper.
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13: More than 100 businesses and homes in the Tri-Cities region were left without power as remnants of Hurricane Isaias moved across the area. As of late Sunday afternoon, some scattered outages remained in Green, Unicoi, and Hawkins counties. Jonesboro aldermen will consider expanding the Jackson Theater Board from 5 to 7 members. Town officials say the change would add expertise as the theater drives tourism, commerce, and jobs. The Salvation Army's Johnson City Corps is in final talks for a site that could shelter up to 100 people during severe storms and other emergencies. The proposed red flag program would supplement its cold weather white flag sheltering when dangerous conditions threaten. I'm Lisa Rotman.
14: So, Dad, your kid's a star on the field, on the court, in the gym. They may even be professional sports material, huh? Mike Austin here with today's Radio Dad Minute. And you might figure that if your junior or juniorette is pro sports bound, they'll be financially set for life.
15: What happens with NFL players is you don't think about it that this is supposed to be the money that's supposed to last you the rest of your life when you're 23, 24 years old.
14: That right there is Mario Henry. Used to be a wide receiver with the New England Patriots, and he blew all of his money because, well, he was never shown or taught money management.
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14: And so Mario was on this sort of crusade to get schools to teach it, dads to teach it. 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I'm Mike Austin, the Radio Dad.
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18: Have you ever wondered why hospital personnel, doctors and nurses, aren't afraid of serious infections from the superbugs that are so common in their workplaces? Dr. Brad Spellberg, Associate Professor of Medicine at UCLA, says working in a hospital is not as risky as you might think.
19: 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And I go in and see the patient, I'm protected. 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The emergency room, the med techs, the paramedics, the police, they have to do the initial evaluation of people without having any idea what's going on. So doctors and hospitals tend to be fairly protected by the fact that we're forewarned. Forewarned is forearmed.
18: With Checkup on Health, I'm Chris Whitting.
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25: Well, this afternoon, a mix of clouds and sunshine, the high 76. It'll be partly cloudy tonight, low 56. Tuesday is going to be sunny with a high of 82. We'll have a clear night Tuesday night, low 58. Wednesday, sunny, high 84. Thursday, a sunny day, high again, 84. Friday's going to be mostly sunny, but there'll be some showers around, high 80. For Saturday, mostly sunny, notably cooler, high 58. Sunshine Sunday, high 64. I'm meteorologist Jim Minoli for the Live Wire Weather Center. Count on it.
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4: Experts say we should not be worrying about getting older anymore, because our brain actually does improve with age. Here's the research. First, the older we get, the happier we get. That's according to the journal Psychology and Aging. It found that our overall life satisfaction tends to dip during our 40s and 50s. Those are the years when we're frantically caring for kids and aging parents. But after our 50s, happiness levels start rising steadily over the remainder of our life. We're also more creative as we grow older. According to the University of Chicago, it's the type of creativity that's rooted in experience and experimentation. And it actually peaks in late middle age. And research from Trinity College found older adults have better focus. When the scientist asked subjects to complete an exercise that required sustained attention, younger people's minds wandered twice as much as older adults. I'm John Tesh with today's Intelligence for Your Life Minute.
9: The Johnson City Board of Education will review its Tennessee investment in student achievement accountability. Members are also considering whether to keep a challenged graphic novel in the school system. Learn more on the Johnson City Schools website, jcschools.org. Bristol native Zachary Deal plans to run more than 2,800 miles to California beginning on October 17th. The father of four says the nearly 70-day journey will promote fitness and mental health while inspiring his children. He hopes to reach Santa Monica by Christmas Eve. Washington County will get upgraded outdoor sirens and a rural alert system using digital signs, satellite nodes, and multilingual software. It's part of $10.6 million in FEMA funding to modernize emergency warning systems. I'm Lisa Ruckman.
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13: From the Quick Stop Market Sports Desk, I'm Matt Pauly. Good win for ETSU on Saturday afternoon as they come back from a 10-0 early deficit to beat the Citadel. 34-16, the final score. They get points in all three phases of the game. Touchdowns from the offense, the defense, and also special teams. Quarterback Mason Mims finishing 14 of 21 for 143 yards and a touchdown. ETSU now goes into a bye week. They'll next play on October 24th when they are on the road against VMI. Tennessee football, they rally for a win against Arkansas on Saturday, winning 24-17 as George McIntyre throws for 247 yards and a touchdown in his first start. And with that win, Tennessee does have a little bit of movement when it comes to the polls. As in the AP poll, they do move up one spot to number 14. They will stay at number 14 in the coaches poll. Up next for Tennessee, they are going to match up against Alabama coming up on Saturday. Elsewhere of note in the SEC from this Saturday, number one Texas lost Oklahoma 27-24. Speaking of Alabama, they lost to Georgia 20-17. LSU lost to Kentucky in overtime 35-34, and Vanderbilt got beat by number nine Ole Miss 52-17. Red Bull gives you wings, two 12-ounce cans for $6.50. Quick stop, run in when you run out. We all love Tennessee football. 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
15: Many people suffer from insecurity. 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Even the toughest guy can be insecure. Actor John Krasinski, the man who plays Jack Ryan, says we can appear tough as nails, but guys have a level of vulnerability and insecurity that is much bigger than what you may think. Another actor, Dick Van Dyke, said, "I made peace with insecurity because there is no security of any kind. People struggle their entire lives trying to feel secure in a world where the most tragic thing can happen in just a second. 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
18: Captain Robert Sevier moved from Virginia to the Long Island of the Holston with his older brother Valentine Sevier Jr. in the early 1770s. Soon after, he married Keziah and registered for military service in 1777. As an overmountain man, he fought in the Battle of King's Mountain, which took place in October of 1780. He bent down to retrieve his ramrod during the battle and was shot in the kidney. He was treated by a Tory doctor, but the lead ball could not be removed at that time. The doctor instructed Robert to stay put, and in a few days, the bullet could be safely removed. Robert instead headed home. He died 9 days after the battle, leaving his wife and baby sons. His infant son, Valentine, became a prominent merchant and public official in Greenville and had two different residences along Main Street. Celebrate America 250 as we look back at local heroes.
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1: Well, this afternoon, a mix of clouds and sunshine, the high 76. It'll be partly cloudy tonight, low 56. Tuesday is going to be sunny with a high of 82. We'll have a clear night Tuesday night, low 58. Wednesday, sunny, high 84. Thursday, a sunny day, high again 84. Friday's going to be mostly sunny, but there'll be some showers around, high 80. For Saturday, mostly sunny, notably cooler, high 58. Sunshine Sunday, high 64. I'm meteorologist Jim Minalli from the LiveWire Weather Center. Count on it.
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25: This is a Bloomberg Money Minute. Starbucks says no deal. The nation's biggest coffee chain says now it has no plans to make a bid to acquire the Chipotle chain, which Starbucks CEO Brian Nichols used to run. That refutes a report in the Financial Times last week, but Starbucks would only say it's laser-focused on turning around its own restaurants. Chipotle shares down about 4% right now. Starbucks shares slightly higher. Elsewhere on Wall Street, stocks kicking off the new week with modest gains. They're mixed, though, stocks. That's ahead of the start of the new earnings season tomorrow. Third quarter results from JP Morgan Chase, Goldman Sachs, Wells Fargo, and Citigroup all before the opening bell. Right now, that's got the Dow up about 0.5%. The NASDAQ down 0.33%. The S&P is pretty much flat, while oil is higher, about $92 a barrel. And there's a new peanut butter made by a company called Nurtured Nuts. It uses gene-edited peanuts to make a peanut butter that has all the flavor but no allergens. Tom Busby, Bloomberg Radio.
26: A better life with Dr. Sanjay Gupta.
27: Have you ever felt like you just can't stop eating certain foods no matter how hard you try? Well, this might be more than a lack of willpower. Researchers at my alma mater, the University of Michigan, report that about 1 in 7 older adults in this country now meet the clinical definition of being addicted to ultra-processed foods, using a standard as strict as the one for tobacco and alcohol. Among women, ages 50 to 64, it's even higher, about 1 in 5. So here's what you need to hear. This is not a character flaw. These foods are engineered with just the right mix of salt, fat, and sugar to hit what is called the bliss point, which can override your brain's off switch. This sounds like you. Be kind to yourself, and then start small. Knock out one processed food at a time with something wholesome and keep yourself satisfied that way. I'm Dr. Sanjay Gupta, helping you live a better life.
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7: 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The Johnson City Public Library will screen Railroaded, a documentary examining the Nolichucky River following Hurricane Helene. 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I'm Lisa Rothman.
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6: It's noon.
7: President Trump is weighing joining Saudi Arabia strikes on Houthi rebels after a pair of attacks at the Riyadh airport. Saturday's attack by the Iran-backed Houthis left at least 13 people dead, including one American, and injured more than 300 others. The airport was struck again yesterday. President Trump is facing backlash over a newly announced deal to allow Russian diesel into the U.S. and global markets. NBC's Garrett Hake reports.
8: Republican Tom Tillis and six other senators releasing a bipartisan statement condemning the president's plan and calling on the administration to immediately reverse course.
7: Ukrainian President Volodymyr Zelensky also blasted the agreement, which critics say gives Russian President Putin a financial lifeline and undermines U.S. sanctions. But some Republicans argue it could lower fuel prices and give Trump leverage over Moscow. The president says Russia will immediately release 300,000 tons of diesel to ease a global fuel shortage, with more shipments to follow. A raid is being conducted on Minnesota Congresswoman Ilhan Omar's Washington, D.C. area home this morning. Multiple reports say the search is in connection to an investigation into the Democrats' immigration paperwork. It comes about a month after Homeland Security Secretary Mark Wayne Mullen revealed to conservative podcaster Benny Johnson that there is an ongoing federal investigation into Omar as part of an alleged fraudulent immigrant scheme. The southeast region is cleaning up today after Hurricane Isaias made landfall Friday night. The first Atlantic hurricane of the year is being blamed for 5 deaths, 2 in Florida, 2 in Alabama, and another in South Carolina. Meantime, thousands remain without power as of this morning. The scariest part of Halloween is the price of candy, which has gone up 71% over the last 5 years. Experts say that's because most of our chocolate is made with cocoa imported from Africa.
9: They have been plagued with a bunch of weather problems.
7: Texas A&M economist David Anderson says supply chain issues are also driving up prices, but that's not stopping Americans. A National Retail Federation survey shows we'll spend $4.1 billion on Halloween candy this year. I'm Chris.

0: Caraggio.
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6: New York City Mayor Zoran Mamdani is ordering a full review of last week's ICE-involved shooting, calling the actions of ICE agents reckless.
7: We are talking about a federal agency that is ripping families apart, that is willing to endanger the lives of a five-year-old child, as well as any New Yorker in the surrounding area.
6: Mamdani continued over the weekend to call for ICE to end operations in New York City. Meantime, the legal team for the man shot by ICE agents in his vehicle with a five-year-old in the back seat is speaking out. Defense lawyers say Oscar Belgal is currently at the Metropolitan Detention Center in Brooklyn with a bullet still lodged in his neck, and he can hardly hear out of his left ear. Department of Homeland Security officials say Belgal was in the country illegally and has a criminal record. Sentencing is set for tomorrow for the man convicted of the murder of rapper Tupac Shakur, Tammy Trujillo reports.
8: Dwayne Davis was found guilty in a Las Vegas courtroom in August and could face life behind bars at sentencing. He was charged with first-degree murder for orchestrating the 1996 killing near the Las Vegas Strip. Davis is the only person ever charged in the murder. I'm Tammy Trujillo.
6: The awarding of this year's Nobel Prizes is now complete with today's announcement of the winners of the Nobel in Economic Sciences. The prestigious award goes to Americans Robert Hall, a professor at Stanford, and Michael Woodford, a macroeconomist and monetary theorist at Columbia. They were recognized by the Royal Swedish Academy of Sciences for their work in microeconomic foundations of macroeconomic stabilization. Coming up in the business week ahead, U.S. bond markets will be closed today in observance of Columbus Day, while trading on the New York Stock Exchange and NASDAQ operate as normal. The Consumer Price Index, which is seen as a key measure of inflation, will be released Wednesday, and the Producer Price Index is due out Thursday. Also Thursday, retail sales numbers and weekly jobless claims will be released. I'm Chris Caraggio.
9: An Irwin man is behind bars after a Sunday night house fire in Washington County, Tennessee. Deputies rescued 57-year-old Brian Nichols from the burning home on Schoolhouse Road before arresting him for reckless burning and resisting arrest. More than 300 youth athletes hit the trails in Johnson City over the weekend for the Tennessee Interscholastic Cycling League's fourth race of the season. Tourism officials estimate the two-day event at Wing Deer Park pumped up to $400,000 into the local economy. Thinking of burning yard debris? Well, starting on October 15th, Tennessee law requires a permit for any outdoor burn to help prevent wildfires. Grab your permit the day you burn on the MyTN app or at burnsafetn.org. I'm Lisa Rutman.
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12: Access Tennessee News, I'm Will Nunley. Today, more than 20 residents are looking for a new place to live following a large apartment complex fire near Chattanooga. One person has been injured. It happened over the weekend in an apartment complex on East Brainerd Road. Chattanooga firefighters reported flames coming from the first and second floors of the building when they arrived, and at least one person required emergency rescue. The cause is under investigation, and the American Red Cross is providing temporary assistance. Authorities say something is making people sick at a Walmart distribution center in Lebanon. According to the Wilson County Emergency Management Agency, dozens of individuals became ill between Thursday night and Friday morning in what appears to be a foodborne illness. Officials say approximately 25 to 30 patients were taken from the scene, with 19 patients in the hospital. They're all recovering this morning. The exact cause of that outbreak has not been released. More news in 30 seconds.
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12: 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Will Dudley, Access Tennessee News.
13: Hey Bible readers, I'm Tara Lee Cobble, and I'm your host for The God Shot. For now, we see in a mirror dimly, but then face to face. Now I know in part, then I shall know fully, even as I have been fully known. 1 Corinthians 13:12. This verse is part of Paul's letter to a bunch of young Christians who had an immature faith. In addition to their rampant sin patterns, they also wanted to do the same powerful things they saw the apostles doing, like prophesying and teaching. They wanted to show off all the knowledge they thought they had, but didn't. But even Paul himself, who wrote two-thirds of the New Testament, admitted that he didn't know everything. He said he only had partial knowledge of the fullness of the truth that will eventually be revealed when Jesus returns. To act like we know the future and all the details of what's to come is arrogant. We don't need to know the details of the future because we know the God who built the future. Someday, we will see him face to face. The God who fully knows us and loves us still. He's where the joy is.
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15: Well, this afternoon, a mix of clouds and sunshine, the high 76. It'll be partly cloudy tonight, low 56. Tuesday is going to be sunny with a high of 82. We'll have a clear night Tuesday night, low 58. Wednesday, sunny, high 84. Thursday, a sunny day, high again 84. Friday's going to be mostly sunny, but there'll be some showers around, high 80. For Saturday, mostly sunny, notably cooler, high 58. Sunshine Sunday, high 64. I'm meteorologist Jim Minaldi from the LiveWire Weather Center. Count on it.
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19: Our brick and mortar is located in Knoxville, so we do have our administrative office there. We've got 30 or so staff out there as well. That's where our emergency shelter for adults is located, as well as our transitional housing. So we do have those services available, and we are able to pay for transportation to any clients in these upper eight counties of Tennessee.
18: Community care liaison Gracie Delaney.
19: If not, I do have partnerships with other local domestic violence shelters in these upper eight counties that are willing to house trafficking victims for us, and our care coordinators are able to work with those clients in those shelters if they do choose to stay in the area if they do need emergency shelter. So we do have that emergency shelter. We call it our emergency receiving center. We have transitional housing called Phoenix House. Those are both for female identifying adults.
18: To learn more, go to growfreetn.org. I'm Daryl Moody reporting.
20: Semiconductors are one of the building blocks of modern electronics and advanced technologies such as artificial intelligence and quantum computing. Advancements will be key to overcoming limits in critical areas, including manufacturing and communications. We'll explore how researchers are driving American semiconductor innovation in the U.S. National Science Foundation's Discovery Files.
21: This material can be integrated with the mainstream electronics. We are very excited with the enormous potential of this new class of semiconductors.
20: ZTNME is a professor at the University of Michigan, where his group, supported in part by NSF, are revealing insights into a new class of semiconductor material with great potential for use in next-generation microelectronic devices. The new Wurtzite ferroelectric nitrides material has the unusual ability to have both positive and negative electrical polarization without canceling each other out. Until this study, it was a mystery how the material worked. Understanding these unique aspects opens the possibility for a new class of quantum precision semiconductors with a superhighway of conductivity 100 times faster than the usual transistors. Learn more about this research by listening to NSF's Discovery Files podcast, Next Generation Ferroelectric Semiconductors.
22: From the Quick Stop Market Sports Desk, I'm Matt Pauly. NASCAR running Charlotte Motor Speedway on Sunday. It was the Bank of America 400, and the win goes to Chase Briscoe. He wins for a second straight week. Just a couple weeks ago, he was 123 points behind the leader, Kyle Larson. He has now cut that deficit down to 65 points. Finishing behind Briscoe was Christopher Bell, Ryan Blaney, Josh Berry, and Denny Hamlin rounding out the top five, while Larson, Shane Van Gisbergen, Tyler Reddick, Joey Logano, and Chris Buescher round out the top 10. The stage one winner was Kyle Larson. Christopher Bell ends up winning the second stage. So the updated Cup Series standings, Kyle Larson does remain in first place. Denny Hamlin is the second place driver, 49 points separating those two. And then it's pretty tied after that. Christopher Bell in third place, 51 points behind the leader. Chase Briscoe, 65 points back. And then Ryan Blaney rounding out the top five, 85 points back. Up next for NASCAR, they are going to run at Phoenix Raceway this upcoming weekend. Don't start your morning hungry. Quick Stop fried bologna biscuits, 2 for $4. 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
23: 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What do you say we chat about stuff that matters? Be that guy your family needs. I'm not going to get all preachy on you. 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I'm not Dr. Mike. I'm just a dad like you. 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
1: You've likely seen the sign at Exit 40 on Interstate 26, Jackson Love Highway. Back when Irwin was called Greasy Cove, Colonel Robert Love owned a racetrack along the Nolichucky River. Around 1788, a young Andrew Jackson came to the area to practice frontier law. The future president loved sports and gambling and had an obsession for the rich man's sport of horse racing. He owned a superior racing steed, but Colonel Love's own horse was known as the fastest around. A challenge was issued by Jackson to Love, and Love took him up on it. Jackson's jockey took ill, possibly with a little help from Love's liquor, and the red-haired Jackson decided to race his own horse. Settlers came from all around to place bets and corrals. Jackson was so furious when he lost the race that the men exchanged insults, nearly leading to a duel. As we celebrate the 150th anniversary of Unicoi County in Irwin, Jet Broadcasting is exploring Irwin's past.
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15: Well, this afternoon, a mix of clouds and sunshine, the high 76. It'll be partly cloudy tonight, low 56. Tuesday is going to be sunny with a high of 82. We'll have a clear night Tuesday night, low 58. Wednesday, sunny, high 84. Thursday, a sunny day, high again 84. Friday's going to be mostly sunny, but there'll be some showers around, high 80. For Saturday, mostly sunny, notably cooler, high 58. Sunshine Sunday, high 64. I'm meteorologist Jim Minaldi from the LiveWire Weather Center. Count on it.
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9: More than 100 businesses and homes in the Tri-Cities region were left without power as remnants of Hurricane Isaias moved across the area. As of late Sunday afternoon, some scattered outages remained in Green, Unicoi, and Hawkins counties. Jonesboro aldermen will consider expanding the Jackson Theater Board from 5 to 7 members. Town officials say the change would add expertise as the theater drives tourism, commerce, and jobs. The Salvation Army's Johnson City Corps is in final talks for a site that could shelter up to 100 people during severe storms and other emergencies. The proposed red flag program would supplement its cold weather white flag sheltering when dangerous conditions threaten. I'm Lisa Rodman.
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27: We all know that agriculture is moving at a faster pace than it ever has. Consumer expectations are changing. Technology is advancing in good ways and in bad ways. Policy and trade decisions, how they're affecting how we operate, they're changing minute by minute.
10: Rodenbaugh says DFA's strategy is a common one for cooperatives.
27: 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We work to deliver both.
10: My thanks to AgriPulse for the sound bites. That's Farm to Fork. I'm Daryl Anderson.
28: This is a Bloomberg Money Minute. More problems for Tesla. The National Highway Traffic Safety Administration is looking into about 1,000 claims that the Tesla's driverless Cybercab and the Model Y, when using automated driving systems, drove too fast in active school zones. Shares of Tesla slightly lower right now, while elsewhere on Wall Street stocks are mixed. Not moving a whole lot today ahead of the start of the new earnings season this week, along with a fresh read this week on inflation. Right now, the Dow is up nearly 0.5%. The Nasdaq about 0.33% lower. The S&P 500 is flat. And oil is up around to $94 a barrel. The Swedish fast fashion retail chain H&M, targeted by a cyber criminal hacking group last week. The extent of the breach has not been released. Amazon, it talks to buy the AI startup Descartes AI for about $7 billion. And some good news for Hollywood. The domestic box office topping $8 billion so far this year, up 19% from a year ago. Tom Busby, Bloomberg Radio.
29: I'm Zach Bennett with today's Pure American Country Radio Minute. And on this date in 1983, Ray Charles walked onto the Grand Ole Opry stage and got a standing ovation. By then, country music had been part of Ray's story for decades. Back in 1962, record executives warned him that making an album of country songs could be a mistake. Well, Ray trusted his instincts anyway. Modern sounds in country and western music included songs associated with Hank Williams and Eddie Arnold, and Ray's version of I Can't Stop Loving You You became an enormous crossover hit. That record carried country music to listeners who might never have gone looking for it on their own. Years later, Willie Nelson would say that Ray had helped put country music in front of more people than ever before. So when Ray finally stepped onto that Opry stage on October 12, 1983, that standing ovation wasn't for a visitor dabbling in country. It was for somebody who helped carry the music far beyond Nashville's usual audience. I'm Zach Bennett. That's the Pure American Country Radio Minute.
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16: Haunted East Tennessee. Tennessee High School in Bristol is said to be one of the most haunted high schools in America. In 1939, a new school had been built next to the recently christened Stone Castle. The school had a rich history, including a rite of passage called Class Night, when seniors passed the school off to the junior class. One year, a girl that students now call Agnes was hit by a train on her way home from this formal event. Ever since then, her footsteps have been heard walking the halls of the old building, and late at night, Agnes has been seen still wearing her formal dress. Another legend is about a Viking football player that had been hit by a car walking home. Students report seeing the spectral athlete watching over games at the Stone Castle. The final apparition is a phantom train that can be heard roaring out of the gym and shaking the walls of the hallways as it passes through its old route where the school was built.
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8: President Trump is considering joining Saudi Arabia strikes on Houthi rebels following attacks on the Riyadh airport over the weekend. Saturday's attack by the Iran-backed Houthis left 13 people dead, including one American, and injured about 300 others. The airport was struck again yesterday, causing a fire and several injuries. Trump told reporters Saturday that he was weighing his options. In a post on X, the Houthis issued a warning to travelers about using Saudi airports, calling them vulnerable to attack. Federal agents are searching Minnesota Congresswoman Ilhan Omar's Washington, D.C. area home this morning. Multiple reports say the search is in connection to an investigation into the Democrats' immigration paperwork. It comes about a month after Homeland Security Secretary Mark Wayne Mullen revealed to conservative podcaster Benny Johnson that there's an ongoing federal investigation into Omar as part of an alleged fraudulent immigration scheme. Mullen claimed Omar married her brother to try to bring him to the United States. The Somali-born Omar has denied the allegations. I'm Chris Caraggio.
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11: An Irwin man is behind bars after a Sunday night house fire in Washington County, Tennessee. Deputies rescued 57-year-old Brian Nichols from the burning home on Schoolhouse Road before arresting him for reckless burning and resisting arrest. More than 300 youth athletes hit the trails in Johnson City over the weekend for the Tennessee Interscholastic Cycling League's fourth race of the season. Tourism officials estimate the two-day event at Wing Deer Park pumped up to $400,000 into the local economy. Thinking of burning yard debris? 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I'm Lisa Rutman.
12: 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Hi, it's Mike Austin with today's Radio Dad Minute. A sunrise in the woods, deer tracks on a trail, hunting and hiking and the outdoors as a family. Rock guitar legend Ted Nugent told us that his dad is the one who got him started on the path to the great outdoors.
13: I think the ultimate compliment, which I get all the time about our entire Nugent family, is that they're grounded. They're trustworthy. They have integrity. But ultimately, what is grounded and down-to-earth reference? It references hunting, fishing, trapping, farming. My dad, Warren Henry Nugent, a U.S. Army sergeant, was already focused on the great outdoors, the spirit of the wild, and I'm going to tell you, it never left me.
12: Yeah, even if you're not into hunting, Dad, get him out in the woods for a hike just to smell those outdoor smells. I'm Mike Austin, the Radio Dad.
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14: It's your country daily dirt. The home that Bunny XO and Jelly Roll shared in Tennessee is on the market. The house has been listed for nearly $7 million. It has 5 bedrooms and 6.5 baths and is located in Franklin, just outside of Nashville. Jelly and Bunny finalized their divorce in July after nearly a decade of marriage. Dolly Parton's former LA home is on the market for the first time in more than 2 decades for nearly $8 million. The Hollywood Hills home was built in 1977 and then rebuilt in 2009 and sits on more than 4,600 square feet. Dolly bought the home in 1985 along with her husband Carl Dean and sold it about 5 years later. It was last on the market 25 years ago. Grand Theft Auto 6 will have in-game podcasts and at least 6 radio stations to listen to. The country station will be hosted by Lana Del Rey as Delta Dawn and Morgan Wallen as MW. Lana's husband is even set to make a few appearances as her secret lover named Mud Dog Mike. GTA 6 drops on November 19th. It's your Country Daily Dirt. I'm Brooke Summer.
15: Mitch Anthony here with today's Daily Dose. Did you know that studies show that only 30% of the characteristics of aging are genetically determined? The other 70% are linked to lifestyle. Studies are increasingly demonstrating the roles of nutrition, stress management, attitude, activity level, and behavior on the process of aging. For years, people have assumed that aging would eventually become a debilitating process for all. But an increasingly active octogenarian society is changing that view. No doubt our physical systems slow down in degrees as we age. But the idea that we must accept limitations and become inert is ancient. It has been found that we are less prone to disease with proper nutrition, that staying physically active helps us to maintain mental alertness and clarity, that maintaining a sense of purpose and enthusiasm makes us less prone to stress and stress-related illness, that age is as much a state of mind as it is of matter. Satchel Paige once said that age is a case of mind over matter. If you don't mind, it doesn't matter. This is Mitch Anthony reminding you once again that life is whatever you make it. 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
17: Well, this afternoon, a mix of clouds and sunshine, the high 76. It'll be partly cloudy tonight, low 56. Tuesday is going to be sunny with a high of 82. We'll have a clear night Tuesday night, low 58. Wednesday, sunny, high 84. Thursday, a sunny day, high again 84. Friday's going to be mostly sunny, but there'll be some showers around, high 80. For Saturday, mostly sunny, notably cooler, high 58. Sunshine Sunday, high 64. I'm meteorologist Jim Minaldi from the LiveWire Weather Center. Count on it.
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11: More than 100 businesses and homes in the Tri-Cities region were left without power as remnants of Hurricane Isaias moved across the area. As of late Sunday afternoon, some scattered outages remained in Green, Unicoi, and Hawkins counties. Jonesboro aldermen will consider expanding the Jackson Theater Board from 5 to 7 members. Town officials say the change would add expertise as the theater drives tourism, commerce, and jobs. The Salvation Army's Johnson City Corps is in final talks for a site that could shelter up to 100 people during severe storms and other emergencies. The proposed Red Flag program would supplement its cold weather white flag sheltering when dangerous conditions threaten. I'm Lisa Rutman.
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24: This is The Making of America from the Jefferson Media Group. On August 28, 1963, on a brisk day in the shadows of the Lincoln Memorial, one man shared his dream with 250,000 people gathered before him. Dr. Martin Luther King Jr., a Baptist preacher, inspired his audience and the entire country to get behind the civil rights legislation proposed by President Kennedy, but opposed by his fellow Democrats in the Senate. By professing his hope that one day people will be judged by the quality of their character rather than the color of their skin, Dr. King birthed a movement that helped pass that legislation 11 months later on July 2nd, 1964. This has been The Making of America. I'm Michael Emerson, and you can visit us at jeffersonmediagroup.com.
0: From the Quick Stop Market Sports Desk, I'm Matt Pauly. Good win for ETSU on Saturday afternoon as they come back from a 10-0 early deficit to beat the Citadel. 34-16, the final score. They get points in all three phases of the game. Touchdowns from the offense, the defense, and also special teams. Quarterback Mason Mims finishing 14 of 21 for 143 yards and a touchdown. ETSU now goes into a bye week. They'll next play on October 24th when they are on the road against VMI. Tennessee football, they rally for a win against Arkansas on Saturday, winning 24-17. As George McIntyre throws for 247 yards and a touchdown in his first start. And with that win, Tennessee does have a little bit of movement when it comes to the polls. As in the AP poll, they do move up one spot to number 14. They will stay at number 14 in the coaches poll. Up next for Tennessee, they are going to match up against Alabama coming up on Saturday. Elsewhere of note in the SEC from this Saturday, number 1 Texas lost Oklahoma 27-24. Speaking of Alabama, they lost to Georgia 20-17. LSU lost to Kentucky in overtime 35-34, and Vanderbilt got beat by number 9 Ole Miss 52-17. Red Bull gives you wings, two 12-ounce cans for $6.50. 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
4: 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It's easy to end up damaging walls and subfloors in the process because it takes so much elbow grease to get them loose. The solution is to use an electric heat gun to soften up the adhesive before you begin. Wear gloves and make sure you have adequate ventilation before you get started. 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Hold the nozzle a few inches away, moving it back and forth over a small area for about 30 seconds. Insert a wide-bladed putty knife behind the materials to start prying it up. Once it's removed, use the gun to melt the adhesive so you can scrape off the rest with a putty knife. I'm Danny Lipford with Tips for Today's Homeowner.
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25: In the Over Mountain region, trees played an important role in history. One of the most famous in our area was the Daniel Boone Bar Tree, a beech tree where the 25-year-old carved his name in 1760. The Treaty Oak of Jonesboro was the location Jacob Brown signed a treaty with Cherokee chiefs for land along the Nolichucky River. In present-day Elizabethton, the Watauga Treaty Sycamore is the place settlers established the first free government in North America in 1772 as they formed the Watauga Association. Under this sycamore, the first court of the Watauga Association convened. The Pemberton Oak in Bristol was where soldiers of five wars encamped under its branches. The most famous were members of a Revolutionary War pioneer muster on their way to Sycamore Shoals and then Kings Mountain. Happy 250, America.
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17: Well, this afternoon, a mix of clouds and sunshine, the high 76. It'll be partly cloudy tonight, low 56. Tuesday is going to be sunny with a high of 82. We'll have a clear night Tuesday night, low 58. Wednesday, sunny, high 84. Thursday, a sunny day, high again 84. Friday's going to be mostly sunny, but there'll be some showers around, high 80. For Saturday, mostly sunny, notably cooler, high 58. Sunshine Sunday, high 64. I'm meteorologist Jim Minaldi from the Live Wire Weather Center. Count on it.
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10: This is a Bloomberg Money Minute. Pending home sales this past month falling to a 12-year low. That's according to Redfin. That's because of the 1-2 punch of sky-high home prices and elevated mortgage rates, now around 7.5%, and it comes even though the supply of homes up for sale is at a 6-year high. On Wall Street, stocks are mixed, mostly higher on this Monday, as investors look forward to what's expected to be another strong earnings season, which kicks off tomorrow. Right now, the Dow up about 0.4%, the Nasdaq down by 0.5%, the S&P is flat, and oil around $94 a barrel. Microsoft preparing to install the latest version of its own chips into data centers, the goal of powering its AI software mostly with its own hardware from now on. 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It comes with a screen and a replaceable battery that offers continuous wellness tracking, even changes in insulin. 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
28: In the spring of 1876, Harvard baseball captain Fred Thayer had a problem. His catcher, Alexander Ting, kept taking foul balls to the face. Catchers back then wore no gear. They stood right behind a wooden bat and risked broken teeth and bruised ribs every game. So he took a wire fencing mask to a local tinsmith. They shaped the wire into a cage and added a leather chin rest. In May of 1877, Ting walked onto a field wearing a wire cage over his face. The crowd laughed and called it a bird cage. Then foul tips started hitting the wire and dropping harmlessly into the dirt. Soon catchers everywhere ordered Thayer's mask. They wear variations of them to this day. On that note, I'm James A. Brown, and as always, be well.
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1: 1966, the original Moody Blues disbands when singer Denny Lane quits. 1 month later, Lane is replaced by Justin Hayward, joining recently added John Lodge. Their first effort

0: National Transportation Safety Board, Denver's pilot license had been revoked, and more telling, Denver's plane ran out of gas. 1955, Chrysler Corporation introduces the Highway Hi-Fi, an in-car underdash phonograph system developed by CBS Labs that played 7-inch extended play records at 16 and 2/3 RPM. Its unreliability and lack of interest killed it in 1959.
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11: It's 1 o'clock.
12: President Trump is considering joining Saudi Arabia strikes on Iran-backed Houthi rebels following attacks on the Riyadh airport over the weekend. NBC's Keir Simmons reports that images of the attack are terrifying.
13: A blast on security cameras and then passengers running for their lives, leaving bags and belongings strewn around, and part of the ceiling in another image being seen to fall onto people in that Terminal 4 of the King Khaled Airport.
12: Saturday's attack left at least 13 dead, including one American, and injuring more than 300 others. The airport was struck again yesterday, causing a fire and several injuries. In a post on X, the Houthis issued a warning to travelers about using Saudi airports, calling them vulnerable to attack. Minnesota Congresswoman Ilhan Omar is calling a federal raid of her home an attempt to target political enemies and weaponize federal law enforcement. The Democrat posted a statement on social media after federal agents searched her Washington, D.C. area home this morning. The raid was reportedly in connection to an investigation into Omar's immigration paperwork. Thousands remain without power after Hurricane Isaias made landfall Friday night along the western Florida panhandle. Five deaths are blamed on the storm, two in Florida, two in Alabama, and another in South Carolina. Beach Boys frontman Mike Love is back on stage despite what longtime collaborator John Stamos calls serious health challenges. The 85-year-old was on stage in Cincinnati and Nashville over the weekend, months after the band paused its tour. Stamos says doctors, family, and friends have urged Love to focus on his health, but the singer insists performing helps lift him up. It is a federal holiday, but not exactly a day off for everyone, Monica Nelson reports.
14: Because it is both Columbus Day and Indigenous Peoples Day, post offices, banks, and most government offices are closed today, while stores, restaurants, UPS, and FedEx remain open. The stock market is also open, although the bond market is closed. In other words, it's business as usual for shoppers and a day off for your mailbox.
12: I'm Chris Garagio.
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3: Starbucks is sidestepping a report that it has been considering a potential takeover of Chipotle Mexican Grill. Monica Nelson reports.
4: The Financial Times reported last week that the coffee giant had recently worked with advisors on a proposed effort to unite the two chains. But Starbucks says in a statement it remains laser focused on its turnaround plan, dubbed the Back to Starbucks strategy. Should things end up moving in the direction of a merger, Starbucks CEO Brian Niccol would be back in business with the burrito chain he headed for 6 years. Both companies are due to release their latest earnings report before the end of the month. I'm Monica Nelson.
3: Dangerous online behavior by its AI models is leading Anthropic to cut off some internet access. TechCrunch reports Anthropic is cutting off live internet access to its internal evaluations until further notice so it can straighten out the rogue AI agents. The company says it was able to identify multiple cases of unintended model actions during evaluations and internal use of Claude. Some of the instances involved targeting websites run by U.S. government agencies. The Brewers have the advantage over the back-to-back defending World Series champs in the National League Championship Series after taking down the Dodgers last night 2-1 in Game 1 in Milwaukee. LA hopes to bounce back today in Game 2 again in Milwaukee. The American League Championship Series begins this evening with the Tampa Bay Rays hosting the Cleveland Guardians in Game 1. Drew Rasmussen will be on the mound for Tampa while Foster Griffin goes for Cleveland. Pope Leo is keeping the public informed about his health. The head of the Roman Catholic Church will undergo surgery this week to remove an early-stage growth from his lung. The 71-year-old pontiff made the announcement yesterday during his noon prayer at St. Peter's Square. Leo said that doctors recently discovered a lesion in his lung during medical tests. The Chicago-born pope said the operation will take place at a hospital in Rome in the coming days. I'm Chris Caraggio.
5: An Irwin man is behind bars after a Sunday night house fire in Washington County, Tennessee. Deputies rescued 57-year-old Brian Niccol from the burning home on Schoolhouse Road before arresting him for reckless burning and resisting arrest. More than 300 youth athletes hit the trails in Johnson City over the weekend for the Tennessee Interscholastic Cycling League's fourth race of the season. Tourism officials estimate the two-day event at Wing Deer Park pumped up to $400,000 into the local economy. Thinking of burning yard debris? Well, starting on October 15th, Tennessee law requires a permit for any outdoor burn to help prevent wildfires. Grab your permit the day you burn on the MyTN app or at burnsafetn.org. I'm Lisa Rutman.
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11: 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And then third, the amount of salt that we take in each day in our food. 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
18: Well, this afternoon, a mix of clouds and sunshine, the high 76. It'll be partly cloudy tonight, low 56. Tuesday is going to be sunny with a high of 82. We'll have a clear night Tuesday night, low 58. Wednesday, sunny, high 84. Thursday, a sunny day, high again 84. Friday's going to be mostly sunny, but there'll be some showers around, high 80. For Saturday, mostly sunny, notably cooler, high 58. Sunshine Sunday, high 64. I'm meteorologist Jim Minalli for the LiveWire Weather Center. Count on it.
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20: My guest today is cookbook author Dory Greenspan. Her new book is called Dory's Anytime Cakes. I want to get your opinion on the best way to grease a bundt pan, because I don't know how many times that has worked and then it hasn't. It's like, well, do you do the butter and the flour? Do you do the spray? Tell me what you do to make a bundt cake come out.
21: For years, I was a traditional butter and flour girl. So I would take softened butter, I would use a brush, I would brush all those nooks and crannies, and then I would flour, getting flour all over the kitchen sink, the floor, the trash bin. But I insisted that butter and flour was the best. I'm now a spray girl. So I use baker's spray. And I often use a brush. If it's a bundt pan that has a lot of nooks and crannies, as so many of them do now, I may use the brush to make sure that all the spray is there.
20: That's a great idea.
21: And then after I've sprayed the pan, I turn it upside down on a paper towel or on a rack. So I spray the pan really well, do it as soon as I know I'm going to be using my bundt pan, and then I turn it over and let it rest upside down while I make the batter.
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22: 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I'm Daryl Moody reporting.
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1: 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Maybe you get medical counseling. Just do something. Do not let it fester and get worse and worse and worse. I'll give you my final tip right after this.
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1: This may sound crazy, but fighting depression is a lot easier if you get a pet. As a matter of fact, I got two cats a couple of years ago. Red and Green are their names. My kids think the names are horrible. But a lot of times in the middle of the night, they've helped a lot. If you are living alone and need some friends, go get a cat or a dog or maybe even two. They will make you happier.
24: From the Quick Stop Market Sports Desk, I'm Matt Pauly. NASCAR running Charlotte Motor Speedway on Sunday. It was the Bank of America 400, and the win goes to Chase Briscoe. He wins for a second straight week. Just a couple weeks ago, he was 123 points behind the leader, Kyle Larson. He has now cut that deficit down to 65 points. Finishing behind Briscoe was Christopher Bell, Ryan Blaney, Josh Berry, and Denny Hamlin rounding out the top five, while Larson, Shane Van Gisbergen, Tyler Reddick, Joey Logano, and Chris Buescher round out the top 10. The stage one winner was Kyle Larson. Christopher Bell ends up winning the second stage. So the updated Cup Series standings, Kyle Larson does remain in first place. Denny Hamlin is the second place driver, 49 points separating those two, and then it's pretty tied after that. Christopher Bell in third place, 51 points behind the leader. Chase Briscoe, 65 points back, and then Ryan Blaney rounding out the top five, 85 points back. Up next for NASCAR, they are going to run at Phoenix Raceway this upcoming weekend. Don't start your morning hungry. Quick Stop fried bologna biscuits, 2 for $4. 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
5: The numbers are in for 2026, and it seems like every country in the world reported an increase in visitors, except one country. 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
18: Well, this afternoon, a mix of clouds and sunshine, the high 76. It'll be partly cloudy tonight, low 56. Tuesday is going to be sunny with a high of 82. We'll have a clear night Tuesday night, low 58. Wednesday, sunny, high 84. Thursday, a sunny day, high again 84. Friday's going to be mostly sunny, but there'll be some showers around, high 80. For Saturday, mostly sunny, notably cooler, high 58. Sunshine Sunday, high 64. I'm meteorologist Jim Minoli for the LiveWire Weather Center. Count on it.
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29: More than 100 businesses and homes in the Tri-Cities region were left without power as remnants of Hurricane Isaias moved across the area. As of late Sunday afternoon, some scattered outages remained in Green, Unicoi, and Hawkins counties. Jonesboro aldermen will consider expanding the Jackson Theater Board from 5 to 7 members. Town officials say the change would add expertise as the theater drives tourism, commerce, and jobs. The Salvation Army's Johnson City Corps is in final talks for a site that could shelter up to 100 people during severe storms and other emergencies. The proposed red flag program would supplement its cold weather white flag sheltering when dangerous conditions threaten. I'm Lisa Rotman.
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6: Other Mommy topped the box office. The sci-fi horror movie starring Jessica Chastain as a sinister entity appearing in a young girl's closet earned more than $27.5 million in its debut, despite overly negative reviews from critics and audiences alike. The Social Reckoning, Aaron Sorkin's follow-up to The Social Network, made just $5.5 million.
12: Let's go surfing now, everybody's learning now, come on a safari with me.
6: Mike Love is back on stage with the Beach Boys despite what longtime collaborator John Stamos calls some serious health challenges. The 85-year-old, the only original member of the group, performed in Cincinnati and Nashville this weekend, months after the band put its tour on hold, canceling several shows. Stamos says doctors, family, and friends have urged Love to focus on his health, but the singer insists performing keeps him going.
14: So if I get jealous, I can't help it. I want everything.
6: Justin Timberlake and Jessica Biel's 11-year-old son is making his acting debut. Silas Timberlake has a brief, non-speaking cameo in the new Apple TV Plus film Matchbox the Movie, which also stars his mother. She says Silas has had an interest in acting for a while now, and it's probably not the last time that we'll see him on screen. That's entertainment. I'm Daria Albinger.
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17: This is a Bloomberg Money Minute. The CEO of automaker Stellantis, the maker of Jeep, Ram trucks, Chrysler, Dodge, and many more, telling Bloomberg at the Paris Motor Show that no, rumors about a split of the company's American and European businesses is, quote, not plausible. He also denied reports of plans to sell off a Maserati plant. Well, Stellantis shares down very slightly. Elsewhere on Wall Street, stocks are mixed, mostly higher, though, as investors look forward to a new earnings season starting tomorrow and some data later this week on inflation. Right now, we have the Dow about 0.5% higher, the Nasdaq down 0.25%, the S&P is flat. Oil up around 2%, close to $94 a barrel. Ukraine is casting doubt on President Trump's alleged energy ceasefire with Russia that Putin has already broken, if it ever existed. And with demand for wine on the wane, Bloomberg says some wine growers in Northern California are swapping grapes for agave to make tequila and mezcal. They use a lot less water, require less maintenance. Tom Busby, Bloomberg Radio.
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20: Find a way to make life easier for people, and you've got it made. Especially if you create a new product that really clicks with people. Take Bob, for example. 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Problem was, radio signals inside a home might cause havoc. Imagine what would happen in an apartment building if everyone owned the same product. So, Bob came up with a control system that used ultrasonic sound, and it worked perfectly. Next time you're playing couch potato, think of a man named Bob Adler, inventor of the TV remote control. That clicker turned into cash and put Bob Adler in the history books. With the Success Journal, I'm Chris Whitting.
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4: East Tennessee. Straddling Virginia and Tennessee, East Hill Cemetery is said to be the most haunted place in Bristol and spans more than 30 acres with about 4,000 graves and has more than its fair share of ghost stories. At the base of East Hill, toward town, sits the Bristol train station. Among the many spirits thought to roam the grounds is Joseph King. Mr. King appears in black pants, bow tie, and derby hat, and has been waiting for his lost love for many years with the coming and going of Southwestern trains until service stopped in 1969. In recent years, doors opening, footsteps, people talking, and a clock that always stops at 8:50 p.m. have all been reported.
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3: President Trump is considering joining Saudi Arabia strikes on Iran-backed Houthi rebels following attacks on the Riyadh airport over the weekend. Saturday's attack left at least 13 dead, including one American, and injuring more than 300 others. The airport was struck again yesterday, causing a fire and several injuries. In a post on X, the Houthis issued a warning to travelers about using Saudi airports, calling them vulnerable to attack. Minnesota Congresswoman Ilhan Omar is calling a federal raid of her home an attempt to target political enemies and weaponize federal law enforcement. The Democrat posted a statement on social media after federal agents searched her Washington, D.C. area home this morning. The raid was reportedly in connection to an investigation into Omar's immigration paperwork. Cleanup efforts are ongoing after Hurricane Isaias made a landfall Friday night along the western Florida panhandle. It was the first Atlantic hurricane of the year. Five deaths are being blamed on the storm, two in Florida, two in Alabama, and another in South Carolina. I'm Chris Garagio.
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5: 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And so we can take people that want to volunteer there. That's a great way to help us.
4: To learn more, go to brsh.org. I'm Daryl Moody reporting.
6: An Irwin man is behind bars after a Sunday night house fire in Washington County, Tennessee. Deputies rescued 57-year-old Brian Nichols from the burning home on Schoolhouse Road before arresting him for reckless burning and resisting arrest. More than 300 youth athletes hit the trails in Johnson City over the weekend for the Tennessee Interscholastic Cycling League's fourth race of the season. Tourism officials estimate the two-day event at Wing Deer Park pumped up to $400,000 into the local economy. Thinking of burning yard debris? Well, starting on October 15th, Tennessee law requires a permit for any outdoor burn to help prevent wildfires. Grab your permit the day you burn on the MyTN app or at burnsafetn.org. I'm Lisa Ruttman.
7: Yeah, Ted Nugent. You know, you think of guitars, attitude, huh? But behind that rock and roll energy is a lesson that started with his own dad out in the woods. Ted Nugent told me that his father's love of the outdoors and hunting and fishing and all that helped inspire his lifelong decision to stay away from drugs and alcohol, even in the world that he worked in. Rock and roll, imagine that.
8: You can't kill a deer with a bow and arrow if you're stoned or drunk. And I've been clean and sober for 78 years,
7: yeah,
8: Mike.
7: Yeah.
8: And it's because luckily, my dad's love and discipline guided me on a true north compass setting. And the bow and arrow fortified that reality that you can't be accurate or safe, and you're sure not going to get close to game or hit game if you're not in your optimum healthy condition. And that means clean and sober. That's it. Case closed.
7: Yeah, Radio Dad on the web at radiodad.com. I'm Mike Austin, the Radio Dad.
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11: Celiac disease is a condition that damages the lining of the small intestine and makes it hard for the body to absorb nutrients. It's caused by a reaction to foods that contain gluten. But Dr. Daniel Leffler from the Celiac Center at Beth Israel Deaconess Medical Center in Boston says following a gluten-restricted diet is not easy.
12: There's actually no such thing as a true gluten-free diet. 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It's the cross-contamination, especially for people with true celiac disease who can get very, very ill from small amounts of gluten. Gluten is in frozen vegetables, it's in sauces, it's in all sorts of things that we wouldn't suspect. One thing on your plate can be prepared wrong in a restaurant and it can be more than enough to make someone sick. So it is a very cumbersome and burdensome diet to follow.
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17: Well, this afternoon, a mix of clouds and sunshine, the high 76. It'll be partly cloudy tonight, low 56. Tuesday is going to be sunny with a high of 82. We'll have a clear night Tuesday night, low 58. Wednesday, sunny, high 84. Thursday, a sunny day, high again 84. Friday's going to be mostly sunny, but there'll be some showers around, high 80. For Saturday, mostly sunny, notably cooler, high 58. Sunshine Sunday, high 64. I'm meteorologist Jim Minoli for the LiveWire Weather Center. Count on it.
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19: This is Dispatches from America. I'm James A. Brown. This dispatch comes from the Rochester Public Market. On a Saturday morning, God loves you reads a pink sign between the romaine lettuce and the green onions, right besides a busker playing a guitar. At first, it felt random, but the longer I stood there, the more it made sense. They weren't just selling vegetables. They were putting their whole self on that table. Faith, food, and philosophy. It reminded me of how distant we've become from the people who make the things we need. Most stores feel like no one's really there, but not farmers markets. And I think that's why I keep coming back. So what do you think? Let me know on jamesabrown.net. On that note, I'm James A. Brown, and as always, be well.
6: More than 100 businesses and homes in the Tri-Cities region were left without power as remnants of Hurricane Isaias moved across the area. As of late Sunday afternoon, some scattered outages remained in Green, Unicoi, and Hawkins counties. Jonesboro aldermen will consider expanding the Jackson Theater Board from 5 to 7 members. Town officials say the change would add expertise as the theater drives tourism, commerce, and jobs. The Salvation Army's Johnson City Corps is in final talks for a site that could shelter up to 100 people during severe storms and other emergencies. The proposed red flag program would supplement its cold weather white flag sheltering when dangerous conditions threaten. I'm Lisa Rotman.
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4: Good win for ETSU on Saturday afternoon as they come back from a 10-0 early deficit to beat the Citadel. 34-16, the final score. They get points in all three phases of the game. Touchdowns from the offense, the defense, and also special teams. Quarterback Mason Mims finishing 14 of 21 for 143 yards and a touchdown. ETSU now goes into a bye week. They'll next play on October 24th when they are on the road against VMI. Tennessee football, they rally for a win against Arkansas on Saturday, winning 24-17. As George McIntyre throws for 247 yards and a touchdown in his first start. And with that win, Tennessee does have a little bit of movement when it comes to the polls. As in the AP poll, they do move up one spot to number 14. They will stay at number 14 in the coaches poll. Up next for Tennessee, they are going to match up against Alabama coming up on Saturday. Elsewhere of note in the SEC from this Saturday, number one Texas lost to Oklahoma 27-24. Speaking of Alabama, they lost to Georgia 20-17. LSU lost to Kentucky in overtime 35-34, and Vanderbilt got beat by number 9 Ole Miss 52-17. Red Bull gives you wings, two 12-ounce cans for $6.50. Quick stop, run in when you run out. We all love Tennessee football. 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
7: 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Actor John Krasinski, the man who plays Jack Ryan, says we can appear tough as nails, but guys have a level of vulnerability and insecurity that is much bigger than what you may think. Another actor, Dick Van Dyke, said, "I made peace with insecurity because there is no security of any kind. 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
10: The race of the rebel, wilderness run, the race for a nation just begun. Thus wrote John Trotwood Moore about Jimmy Blair. At the age of 17, Jimmy felt the call to join in the Patriot fight against the British, serving under 16 different commanders by war's end. When he was 19 years old, he joined Colonel McDowell's regiment and became an express rider. In early October 1780, word reached Fort Defiance that Ferguson and his troops were positioning themselves on King's Mountain, preparing to take on the much smaller unit of Patriots. Colonel McDowell called upon James to make a dangerous ride of over 24 hours to warn the colonists. The gathering of Patriot troops at King's Mountain was made possible by the daring and bravery of Jimmy Blair, who risked his life to sound the alarm. Happy 250, America.
26: 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Regulators claim the company's taxes and fees charges routinely double the advertised price and have cost consumers hundreds of millions of dollars. PepsiCo is recalling 122,000 cases of 28-ounce Gatorade bottles because they contain food dyes that aren't listed in the ingredients. The recall involves lemon lime zero, orange, and orange zero products. If your fall allergies are making you sneeze, consider this. Weather conditions can determine not only how much mold is in the air, but which types of mold spores are circulating. Some molds release spores during warm, dry, and windy afternoons. Others thrive in damp conditions. 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
17: Well, this afternoon, a mix of clouds and sunshine, the high 76. It'll be partly cloudy tonight, low 56. Tuesday is going to be sunny with a high of 82. We'll have a clear night Tuesday night, low 58. Wednesday, sunny, high 84. Thursday, a sunny day, high again 84. Friday's going to be mostly sunny, but there'll be some showers around, high 80. For Saturday, mostly sunny, notably cooler, high 58. Sunshine Sunday, high 64. I'm meteorologist Jim Minaldi from the LiveWire Weather Center. Count on it.
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13: This is a Bloomberg Money Minute. A controversial rule change is being proposed by the Trump administration that could jeopardize billions of dollars in housing investment in rural areas and small towns. The Community Investment Act, which requires banks to invest in and provide services to local communities where they have a presence. But now, a proposal from the White House would reclassify which institutions are subject to those requirements. Critics warn that if the changes are carried out, over 3 million Americans could land in a so-called bank desert. No banks incentivized to provide community development financing. On Wall Street today, on this Monday, stocks are mixed, but mostly higher as investors look forward to what's expected to be another very strong earnings season, which kicks off tomorrow with a bunch of big banks reporting. Right now, the Dow is up 0.4%, the NASDAQ down 0.4%, the S&P down a small fraction. Oil is higher, around $94 a barrel, as the International Energy Agency urging member nations to speed up diesel fuel deliveries. Tom Busby, Bloomberg Radio.
14: A better life with Dr. Sanjay Gupta.
15: A lot of people take fish oil or an algae supplement hoping to protect their aging brain. So this new study caught my attention. Researchers at USC's Keck School of Medicine ran a gold standard trial. They gave older adults a high dose of omega-3s for 2 years and confirmed the levels rose in their blood and even in their brains. And yet there was no improvement in memory or thinking. None. As compared with a placebo. As the lead researcher put it, omega-3 as a blunt instrument just doesn't work. Now, this doesn't mean omega-3s don't matter. They're essential. It means a pill isn't a shortcut. What works is getting them from real food, like salmon, sardines, walnuts, and flax, as part of a healthy lifestyle, with plenty of exercise, good sleep, and less stress. If you pay attention to your food first, everything else will follow. I'm Dr. Sanjay Gupta, helping you live a better life.
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6: Cleanup efforts remain ongoing after Hurricane Isaias. It was the first Atlantic hurricane of the year. 5 deaths are blamed on the storm, 2 in Florida, 2 in Alabama, another in South Carolina. Meanwhile, as of earlier this morning, thousands remained without power. President Trump is defending his deal with Russia for diesel fuel after it received criticism. Last week, he announced Russia would immediately release 300,000 tons of diesel to ease a global fuel shortage, with more shipments to follow. In a Truth Social post this morning, Trump said he made the right choice for the American people. The deal received backlash, with critics saying it gives Russian President Putin a financial lifeline and undermines U.S. sanctions. Some Republicans argued it could lower fuel prices and give Trump leverage over Moscow. New York City Mayor Zoran Mamdani says the city will be investigating the ICE-involved shooting of a man inside his vehicle who had his 5-year-old child with him. Scott Pringle reports.
7: Mamdani over the weekend ripped ICE agents, saying when you see the video of last week's shooting, it feels like you're looking at a mass shooter as opposed to seeing someone who's representing a federal agency.
8: They view the law as a suggestion. There is a reason why the NYPD would not be shooting at a moving vehicle.
7: The ICE agents were wearing plain clothes. Department of Homeland Security says Oscar Belgal, who has a criminal record, tried fleeing the arrest in Marble Hill, ramming an ICE vehicle before ICE agents shot him in the neck. Mamdani says the city's investigating. In New York, I'm Scott Pringle.
6: Pope Leo says he'll undergo surgery this week. NBC's Danielle Hamamjen reports the 71-year-old made the announcement yesterday during his Sunday prayer at St. Peter's Square.
9: I medici mi hanno trovato.
10: Leo telling the crowd in St. Peter's Square that doctors found a localized nodule in his lung.
9: L'intervento
10: that it was detected early and well contained, but needed to be removed.
6: Leo will reportedly be admitted to the hospital tomorrow. He's expected to undergo the surgery at Rome's Gemelli Hospital, where popes are traditionally treated. I'm Chris Coraggio.
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6: An investigation is underway into the deaths of 9 people, including 2 children, killed in a mass shooting in Erie, Pennsylvania. Authorities say the gunman fired shots outside of a home.

0: on Friday night, killing two women. When police moved in, they found the bodies of seven people, including the kids and the gunman, who appeared to have died from a self-inflicted gunshot wound.
1: Our hearts are with the victims, their families, and everyone affected by this tragedy. There are no words that can be adequately express the magnitude of the loss of life here.
0: That's Erie Police Chief Rick Laura, who called it one of the worst crime scenes he's ever seen in his almost 30 years in law enforcement. It's believed the gunman was a relative in his mid-40s, described by those familiar with the situation as a grandfather. A man is dead after being attacked by a tiger at a wildlife park in England. Alex Taylor Brown reports that according to South Yorkshire Police, the man managed to climb into a Siberian tiger enclosure at Yorkshire Wildlife Park from an overhead walkway Saturday afternoon.
2: An eyewitness has told some of the papers that a woman apparently tried to stop the man from going in, but he managed to overpower her. He's then alleged to have started bowing down to the tiger before it attacked him.
0: The man suffered serious injuries and was pronounced dead at the scene despite medical efforts. The park was evacuated and closed through the weekend. Authorities say the tiger was unharmed and remained in its enclosure, posing no further threat to the public. Park officials posted on social media yesterday that the animal will not be euthanized. More shoppers are planning to use AI this year to shop during Black Friday and Cyber Monday sales. A new report from YouGov found planned AI use among likely holiday shoppers more than doubled since last year at 34%. Those planning to use it or consider using it to shop said trying to find the best price is their top reason to use the technology. However, more than half of artificial intelligence shoppers at 56% are concerned about inaccurate or outdated information. The report also found just under half of Gen Z and millennials are likely to shop during Black Friday or Cyber Monday. I'm Chris Caraggio.
3: An Irwin man is behind bars after a Sunday night house fire in Washington County, Tennessee. Deputies rescued 57-year-old Brian Nichols from the burning home on Schoolhouse Road before arresting him for reckless burning and resisting arrest. More than 300 youth athletes hit the trails in Johnson City over the weekend for the Tennessee Interscholastic Cycling League's fourth race of the season. Tourism officials estimate the two-day event at Wing Deer Park pumped up to $400,000 into the local economy. Thinking of burning yard debris? Well, starting on October 15th, Tennessee law requires a permit for any outdoor burn to help prevent wildfires. Grab your permit the day you burn on the MyTN app or at burnsafetn.org. I'm Lisa Rutman.
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5: 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Here's Chris Whitting.
6: 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One day while in upstate New York, he boarded a train for a short trip. 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High-pressure air would stop every wheel simultaneously. 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With the Success Journal, I'm Chris Whitting.
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11: Hey, Bible readers, I'm Tara Lee Cobble, and I'm your host for The God Shot. Now, faith, hope, and love abide, these three. But the greatest of these is love, 1 Corinthians 13:13. This verse about love is part of Paul's letter to a bunch of young Christians with an immature faith. They didn't understand the heart of the faith yet. They wanted to do powerful things like they saw the apostles doing, miracles and prophesying and teaching. But miracles and healings are temporary. You and I are often like the Corinthians. Most of the things we long for will come to an end. Your dream home will be rubble someday. Your dream car will end up in a junkyard. But what's surprising about this passage is that Paul says the exact same thing about faith and hope. Love is the only one of those three that will remain forever. That's because faith will cease to exist when the object of our faith, King Jesus, has been made fully manifest at his second coming. And who needs hope when our hopes have been fulfilled in his presence? Faith and hope are anticipatory. They'll go away someday. We won't need them, but love will remain. It will abide forever as we abide in him. He's where the joy is.
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13: Well, this afternoon, a mix of clouds and sunshine, the high 76. It'll be partly cloudy tonight, low 56. Tuesday is going to be sunny with a high of 82. We'll have a clear night Tuesday night, low 58. Wednesday, sunny, high 84. Thursday, a sunny day, high again 84. Friday's going to be mostly sunny, but there'll be some showers around, high 80. For Saturday, mostly sunny, notably cooler, high 58. Sunshine Sunday, high 64. I'm meteorologist Jim Minoli for the LiveWire Weather Center. Count on it.
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2: For the Quick Stop Market Sports Desk, I'm Matt Pauley. NASCAR running Charlotte Motor Speedway on Sunday. It was the Bank of America 400, and the win goes to Chase Briscoe. He wins for a second straight week. Just a couple weeks ago, he was 123 points behind the leader, Kyle Larson. He has now cut that deficit down to 65 points. Finishing behind Briscoe was Christopher Bell, Ryan Blaney, Josh Berry, and Denny Hamlin rounding out the top five, while Larson, Shane Van Gisbergen, Tyler Reddick, Joey Logano, and Chris Buescher round out the top 10. The stage one winner was Kyle Larson. Christopher Bell ends up winning the second stage. So the updated Cup Series standings, Kyle Larson does remain in first place. Denny Hamlin is the second place driver, 49 points separating those two, and then it's pretty tied after that. Christopher Bell in third place, 51 points behind the leader. Chase Briscoe, 65 points back, and then Ryan Blaney rounding out the top five, 85 points back. Up next for NASCAR, they are going to run at Phoenix Raceway this upcoming weekend. Don't start your morning hungry. Quick Stop fried bologna biscuits, 2 for $4. 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
27: 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Today's quote was submitted by Mike. Theodore Roosevelt said, "Do what you can with what you have where you are." I love this quote. Sometimes I think we spend too much time waiting for the perfect circumstances before we get started. We'll think, well, I'll do that when I have more money or more time or when things calm down. Well, things don't always calm down. You probably know exactly what I mean. You can have a great idea, but maybe you don't have the money to launch it exactly the way you want to. So start smaller. You can improve it later. I've done that myself. There have been many times when I've wanted better equipment, but eventually I realized the equipment wasn't going to do the work for me. I had to get started with what I had. You don't have to have everything figured out today. Do what you can with what you have where you are. Then tomorrow, do a little more.
3: 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I'm John Small. Thanks for listening. 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
13: Well, this afternoon, a mix of clouds and sunshine, the high 76. It'll be partly cloudy tonight, low 56. Tuesday is going to be sunny with a high of 82. We'll have a clear night Tuesday night, low 58. Wednesday, sunny, high 84. Thursday, a sunny day, high again 84. Friday's going to be mostly sunny, but there'll be some showers around, high 80. For Saturday, mostly sunny, notably cooler, high 58. Sunshine Sunday, high 64. I'm meteorologist Jim Minaldi for the LiveWire Weather Center. Count on it.
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10: More than 100 businesses and homes in the Tri-Cities region were left without power as remnants of Hurricane Isaias moved across the area. As of late Sunday afternoon, some scattered outages remained in Green, Unicoi, and Hawkins counties. Jonesboro aldermen will consider expanding the Jackson Theater Board from 5 to 7 members. Town officials say the change would add expertise as the theater drives tourism, commerce, and jobs. The Salvation Army's Johnson City Corps is in final talks for a site that could shelter up to 100 people during severe storms and other emergencies. The proposed red flag program would supplement its cold weather white flag sheltering when dangerous conditions threaten. I'm Lisa Rutman.
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34: Before the mid-1920s, heavy iron tractors were used strictly for plowing, forcing farmers to rely on horses for delicate cultivation. That back-breaking limitation evaporated in 1924 when International Harvester introduced the Farmall, the world's first all-purpose row crop tractor, featuring high ground clearance, narrow front wheels, and mounted implements, the revolutionary machine navigated tight crop rows without crushing delicate plants. It replaced millions of workhorses across the country, allowing a single operator to cultivate three times as much land in half the time. As we honor agricultural workers on National Farmer Day, the iconic red Farmall stands as a testament to American ingenuity, proving how smart machinery design helped build the modern food supply feeding our nation today.
0: So did you know that where our remote worker Doug lives in Iowa, they have a yearly celebration and there are hundreds of tractors on parade? And I'm wondering if they have an original in their parade.
34: That would be interesting. I've actually been involved with Tractor Fest.
0: And where is that?
34: That's here at Buckstop Junction.
0: I wonder if they have tractor racing.
34: Oh, tractor pulls. Those are great.
0: Tractor pulls. Okay. We are also celebrating National Vermont Day and National Gumbo Day. I'm not Alice Anderson.
34: And I'm not Marlo Anderson with National Day Calendar, reminding you to celebrate every day.
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2: This is a Bloomberg Money Minute. The leader of the International Monetary Fund is warning about the threat of AI to the global labor market and to tax revenues, urging policymakers to rethink education and act now to help society adapt to an AI future, describing the situation as a slow-moving tsunami. On Wall Street, stocks are mixed this hour, mostly higher, though, ahead of the start of the new earnings season tomorrow, with third quarter results from JP Morgan Chase, Goldman Sachs, Wells Fargo, Citigroup, all before the opening bell. Right now, the Dow is up about 0.4%. The Nasdaq almost 0.5% lower. The S&P is down a small fraction. European leaders are warning that President Trump's deal to buy diesel fuel from Russia is aiding Putin's war against Ukraine. Oil, meantime, up 2% to around $94 a barrel. And a new experimental drug made by Bristol-Myers Squibb to treat a rare form of endocrine cancer and a deadly form of lung disease showed promising results in a late-stage trial. Tom Busby, Bloomberg Radio.
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3: Haunted East Tennessee. In Hawkins County, along present-day 11W, there's a legend that started with the Cherokee about Oolong Doglala, or Spirit with Knife Teeth, a six-foot-long beast that roamed the Holston River Valley at night and sometimes killed natives. When white settlers moved into the area, the name was corrupted to Long Dog, and the specter was attributed to the murder of a family by an infamous land pirate named Merle, who also killed the family dog as it tried to protect them. The ghost dog was seen by many through the years, until the area grew, and what had been a stage road became 11W. Also in the area is the legend of a black ghost dog that still guards the grave of Kings Mountain veteran George Maxwell, who is buried in a churchyard near Sir Goinsville. To find out more details about Long Dog, visit the Livewire Facebook page, and be sure to get out and explore haunted East Tennessee, if you dare.
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8: Cleanup efforts remain ongoing after Hurricane Isaias. It was the first Atlantic hurricane of the year. Five deaths are blamed on the storm, two in Florida, two in Alabama, another in South Carolina. Meanwhile, as of earlier this morning, thousands remained without power. According to PowerOutage.us, over 150,000 people are still in the dark across Florida. President Trump is defending his deal with Russia for diesel fuel after it received criticism. Last week, he announced Russia would immediately release 300,000 tons of diesel to ease a global fuel shortage, with more shipments to follow. In a Truth Social post this morning, Trump said he made the right choice for the American people. The deal received backlash, with critics saying it gives Russian President Putin a financial lifeline and undermines U.S. sanctions. Some Republicans argued it could lower fuel prices and give Trump leverage over Moscow. Tonight's Powerball drawing will be worth at least $538 million after nobody won the grand prize on Saturday. I'm Chris Coraggio.
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10: 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We call it our emergency receiving center. 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
9: 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I'm Daryl Moody reporting.
11: An Irwin man is behind bars after a Sunday night house fire in Washington County, Tennessee. Deputies rescued 57-year-old Brian Nichols from the burning home on Schoolhouse Road before arresting him for reckless burning and resisting arrest. More than 300 youth athletes hit the trails in Johnson City over the weekend for the Tennessee Interscholastic Cycling League's fourth race of the season. Tourism officials estimate the two-day event at Wing Deer Park pumped up to $400,000 into the local economy. Thinking of burning yard debris? Well, starting on October 15th, Tennessee law requires a permit for any outdoor burn to help prevent wildfires. 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I'm Lisa Ruttman.
12: Are you having man moments? Hi, Mike Austin here, the radio dad. 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But when you're a dad, you sacrifice, right? 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
13: After we've got the job and we got the girl and we drove the motorcycle from here to there, we've had all of those man moments, and then we have a child, something changes for us. 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
12: Yeah, Dad, once you embrace the fact that you are dad, you have a new family to lead. Now the adventure begins, huh? I'm Mike Austin, the Radio Dad.
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15: The CDC is releasing data showing that U.S. measles cases have surpassed 4,000 this year. As of Friday, there were 4,080 confirmed measles cases across 47 states and the District of Columbia. And the CDC says more than 1,100 of those infections, or 25% of the total, have been in Pennsylvania. South Carolina is next with 670 cases. Health officials in Pennsylvania are reporting 5 measles deaths, but the CDC is confirming just 2 and hasn't said where. What experts do agree on is that this is the largest measles outbreak in the U.S. in 35 years. The World Health Organization said Saturday that Russia's state health regulator has confirmed the death of a lab worker at a plague research facility in Siberia. But the WHO says no case of plague has been registered. Health update. I'm Sarah Lee Kessler.
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24: Well, this afternoon, a mix of clouds and sunshine, the high 76. It'll be partly cloudy tonight, low 56. Tuesday is going to be sunny with a high of 82. We'll have a clear night Tuesday night, low 58. Wednesday, sunny, high 84. Thursday, a sunny day, high again, 84. Friday's going to be mostly sunny, but there'll be some showers around, high 80. For Saturday, mostly sunny, notably cooler, high 58. Sunshine Sunday, high 64. I'm meteorologist Jim Minaldi for the LiveWire Weather Center. 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
29: If you or someone you know is a cancer warrior, listen up. A recent study has revealed that patients who consume sucralose, the sweetener found in Splenda and other diet products, were less likely to see successful immunotherapy, and they even saw shorter overall lifespans. It turns out that T cells, which are activated by immunotherapy drugs to produce cancer-fighting molecules, are drastically weakened by sucralose because it changes the makeup of our gut bacteria. Just one more reason to stay away from the artificial poison in our food supply. I'm Dr. Katherine Albrecht for StartMail.com, the private email alternative that is also AI-free.
11: More than 100 businesses and homes in the Tri-Cities region were left without power as remnants of Hurricane Isaias moved across the area. As of late Sunday afternoon, some scattered outages remained in Green, Unicoi, and Hawkins counties. Jonesboro aldermen will consider expanding the Jackson Theater Board from 5 to 7 members. Town officials say the change would add expertise as the theater drives tourism, commerce, and jobs. The Salvation Army's Johnson City Corps is in final talks for a site that could shelter up to 100 people during severe storms and other emergencies. The proposed red flag program would supplement its cold weather white flag sheltering when dangerous conditions threaten. I'm Lisa Rutman.
30: I love camping here in the Smokies.
31: Look, fireflies! 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
30: 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It's a world of glowing beauty. They say there's a secret lake there, too, and they are looking for adventurers right now.
31: Let's go!
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33: This is The Making of America from the Jefferson Media Group. His name would become synonymous with baseball, but while attending UCLA, Jackie Roosevelt Robinson actually lettered in all four sports, baseball, basketball, football, and track, the first athlete to ever do so. When the Dodgers signed him in 1947, he became the first black athlete to play in baseball's major league. By the end of his first year, Jackie Robinson was named the National League's Rookie of the Year with 12 home runs, 29 stolen bases, and a batting average of .297. In 1962, number 42, as became known, was inducted into Baseball's Hall of Fame. Sadly, in 1972,
4: Jackie Robinson, died of a heart attack at age 53.
33: This has been The Making of America. I'm Michael Emerson, and you can visit us at jeffersonmediagroup.com.
7: From the Quick Stop Market Sports Desk, I'm Matt Pauly. Good win for ETSU on Saturday afternoon as they come back from a 10-0 early deficit to beat the Citadel. 34-16 the final score. They get points in all three phases of the game. Touchdowns from the offense, the defense, and also special teams. Quarterback Mason Mims finishing 14 of 21 for 143 yards and a touchdown. ETSU now goes into a bye week. They'll next play on October 24th when they are on the road against VMI. Tennessee football, they rally for a win against Arkansas on Saturday, winning 24-17. As George McIntyre throws for 247 yards and a touchdown in his first start. And with that win, Tennessee does have a little bit of movement when it comes to the polls. As in the AP poll, they do move up one spot to number 14. They will stay at number 14 in the coaches poll. Up next for Tennessee, they are going to match up against Alabama coming up on Saturday. Elsewhere of note in the SEC from this Saturday, number one Texas lost Oklahoma 27-24. Speaking of Alabama, they lost to Georgia 20-17. LSU lost to Kentucky in overtime 35-34, and Vanderbilt got beat by number 9 Ole Miss 52-17. Red Bull gives you wings, two 12-ounce cans for $6.50. Quick Stop, run in when you run out. We all love Tennessee football. 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
9: When a leak develops in your home, turning the water off quickly is essential to minimize the damage to your home. So do a little planning now while there's no emergency. Look for the nearest shutoff valve upstream of each fixture. In an emergency, close that valve first, turning it clockwise until it's tight. Not sure which way to turn the valve? Remember, left loosens, right tightens. When all else fails, you should know where the main shutoff valve is located for the whole house. This is usually located on the house side of your water meter, typically in the front yard near the street. Remember, little used valves can become stuck with age, so check them out with a turn or two and lubricate them to ensure they'll work smoothly if you need them in an emergency. I'm Danny Lipford with Tip for Today's Homeowner.

0: It at least sets a dangerous example to the people of America of forming governments distinct from and dependent of His Majesty's authority. Lord Dunsmore. The Watauga Association was a semi-autonomous government created in 1772 by frontier settlers living along the Watauga River in what is now Elizabethton, when settlers signed a 10-year lease directly with the Cherokee, and being outside the claims of any colony, established the Watauga Association to provide basic government functions. Theodore Roosevelt later wrote that the settlers were the first men of American birth to establish a free and independent community on the continent. With the outbreak of the American Revolutionary War, the settlers organized themselves into the Washington District, loyal to the United Colonies, marking the end of the Watauga Association. Happy 250, America.
1: 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For decades, websites and apps have asked people to enter their date of birth when they register to determine whether the person is old enough to use the service. But kids can easily lie about their ages. Now companies, including Meta, Discord, and Roblox, are using more sophisticated methods, including artificial intelligence, to estimate users' ages and apply appropriate restrictions. It's called age assurance, and it can involve analyzing account activity, taking a selfie, or checking identification. 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And some raise serious privacy concerns. And there's disagreement over whether the app stores or individual apps should verify users' ages. You'll find more at connectsafely.org/radio. 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
3: Well, this afternoon, a mix of clouds and sunshine, the high 76. It'll be partly cloudy tonight, low 56. Tuesday is going to be sunny with a high of 82. We'll have a clear night Tuesday night, low 58. Wednesday, sunny, high 84. Thursday, a sunny day, high again 84. Friday's going to be mostly sunny, but there'll be some showers around, high 80. For Saturday, mostly sunny, notably cooler, high 58. Sunshine Sunday, high 64. I'm meteorologist Jim Minaldi from the Live Wire Weather Center. Count on it.
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6: This is a Bloomberg Money Minute. Microsoft is gearing up to install its own AI chips in data centers in a bid to cut its reliance on NVIDIA. The tech giant says it expects to stock multiple gigawatts of its Maya chips, with the newest version, the Maya 300, rolling out next year. Google is rolling out its $180 Fitbit Edge, a premium fitness band that's a cross between a smartwatch and a gadget that offers continuous health tracking. The Fitbit Edge, which can track things like changes in insulin resistance, comes in four colors and is available for pre-order. And Reese's is once again the top pick when it comes to Halloween candies. DoorDash looked into its Halloween orders and found that peanut butter cups were America's favorite candy for a third straight year, with Hershey's and M&M's right behind. Stocks are mixed on Wall Street as investors look ahead to a busy week of earnings and inflation data. The Dow is up 0.4%, the Nasdaq down 0.4%, the S&P down just a fraction. Erica Herskowitz, Bloomberg Radio.
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9: It's American Rewind. In the spring of 1876, Harvard baseball captain Fred Thayer had a problem. His catcher, Alexander Ting, kept taking foul balls to the face. Catchers back then wore no gear. They stood right behind a wooden bat and risked broken teeth and bruised ribs every game. So he took a wire fencing mask to a local tinsmith. They shaped the wire into a cage and added a leather chin rest. In May of 1877, Ting walked onto a field wearing a wire cage over his face. The crowd laughed and called it a bird cage. Then foul tips started hitting the wire and dropping harmlessly into the dirt. Soon catchers everywhere ordered Thayer's mask. They wear variations of them to this day. On that note, I'm James A. Brown, and as always, be well.
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14: 1966, the original Moody Blues disbands when singer Denny Lane quits. 1 month later, Lane is replaced by Justin Hayward, joining recently added John Lodge. Their first effort, the album Days of Future Past.
17: Tuesday.
14: 1997, John Denver dies when the Rutan long, easy, handmade plane he is piloting crashes in the Monterey Bay near Pacific Grove, California. He was 53. Upon investigation by the National Transportation Safety Board, Denver's pilot license had been revoked, and more telling, Denver's plane ran out of gas. 1955, Chrysler Corporation introduces the Highway Hi-Fi, an in-car underdash phonograph system developed by CBS Labs that played 7-inch extended play records at 16 and 2/3 RPM. Its unreliability and lack of interest killed it in 1959.
17: Just me and her, yes, we're gonna go back to that sugar shack.
14: Jimmy Gilmer and the Fireballs, number one, October 12, 1963, here on

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9: It's 3 o'clock.
10: President Trump is considering joining Saudi Arabia strikes on Iran-backed Houthi rebels following attacks on the Riyadh airport over the weekend. NBC's Keir Simmons reports that international flights have been diverted away from Saudi airspace.
11: The FAA warning U.S. carriers not to fly there. The Houthis are an independent militia in Yemen with deep connections to Iran. The conflict threatening a second international waterway similar to the Strait of Hormuz, renewing pressure on oil prices.
10: Saturday's attack left at least 13 people dead, including one American, and injured more than 300 others. The airport was struck again yesterday, causing a fire and several injuries. Minnesota Congresswoman Ilhan Omar says today's federal raid on her home is part of a politically motivated smear campaign. The Democrat posted a statement on social media after federal agents searched her Washington, D.C. area home this morning. She also called it an attempt to weaponize federal law enforcement. The raid was reportedly in connection to an investigation into Omar's immigration paperwork. Cleanup efforts are continuing after Hurricane Isaias made landfall Friday night along the western Florida panhandle. NBC's Jesse Kirsch reports the first Atlantic hurricane of the year has killed five people,
12: including Jennifer Williams, whose family says she lost her life when a tree fell onto her Pensacola home. Milton, Florida, also hard hit.
10: Another death was reported in Florida, along with two in Alabama and one in South Carolina. Meanwhile, thousands remain without power. According to PowerOutage.us, more than 150,000 people are still in the dark across Florida. President Trump will make a stop in Ohio tonight as he continues to campaign for Republicans ahead of the midterms. He'll be speaking to a crowd in Youngstown alongside Senator John Husted, the incumbent facing a close challenge from former Democratic Senator Sherrod Brown. Protesters are also expected outside the event. I'm Chris Caraggio.
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10: The Trump administration is being ordered to stop airing taxpayer-funded pro-President Trump ads. Tammy Trujillo reports.
18: A federal judge gave the order Sunday, effective immediately after a lawsuit from a watchdog group and others. The administration said over the weekend that the Department of Homeland Security had planned to stop buying ads after Sunday. The ads, including one that was almost identical to a 2024 Trump campaign ad, were criticized as a possible illegal use of taxpayer money. They've been running as Trump has tried to shore up support among Republican voters ahead of the midterm elections.
10: Tonight's Powerball drawing will be worth at least $538 million after nobody won the grand prize on Saturday. The cash option on that works out to about $220 million, with the odds of winning roughly 1 in 292 million.

0: Beach Boys frontman Mike Love is back on stage despite what longtime collaborator John Stamos calls serious health challenges. The 85-year-old performed in Cincinnati and Nashville over the weekend, months after the band paused its tour and canceled several shows. Stamos says doctors, family, and friends have urged Love to focus on his health, but the singer insists performing helps lift him up. Videos from Cincinnati showed Love seated on a stage and providing backing vocals while other band members took the lead. Love is the only original Beach Boys member still touring with the group as it celebrates the 60th anniversary of Pet Sounds. Reese's is the top pick when it comes to Halloween candies. DoorDash looked into its 2025 Halloween orders and found that peanut butter cups were America's favorite candy for the third straight year, with Hershey's and M&M's right behind. Chocolate takes up most of the top 10, but sour flavors are now competing. Airheads and Sour Patch Kids made their way onto the list this year. I'm Chris Caraccio.
1: An Irwin man is behind bars after a Sunday night house fire in Washington County, Tennessee. Deputies rescued 57-year-old Brian Nichols from the burning home on Schoolhouse Road before arresting him for reckless burning and resisting arrest. More than 300 youth athletes hit the trails in Johnson City over the weekend for the Tennessee Interscholastic Cycling League's fourth race of the season. Tourism officials estimate the two-day event at Wing Deer Park pumped up to $400,000 into the local economy. Thinking of burning yard debris? Well, starting on October 15th, Tennessee law requires a permit for any outdoor burn to help prevent wildfires. 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I'm Lisa Ruttman.
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12: As we head in the evening, we'll have some clouds, mostly clear skies. The low by dawn around 56. Tuesday morning, patchy fog. Otherwise, lots of sunshine throughout the day. We'll stay dry with a high near 82. Tuesday night, clear skies. No chance of rain with a low around 59. For Wednesday, lots of sunshine. We'll have a high near 84. Wednesday night, some clouds, mostly clear. Overnight, low around 62. Thursday, lots of sunshine. No chance of rain with a high near 85. Thursday night, mostly clear, low around 63. I'm Chris Keith from the LiveWire Weather Center. Count on it.
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14: 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In fact, many of the new hearing aids have the capability of being adjusted by cell phones and also allowing phone calls to be answered directly through the hearing aids. If you think you have a hearing loss or have older hearing aids, contact Dr. Schumacher and Associates Audiologists at 717-HEAR or 928-5771. That's 717-HEAR or 928-5771.
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15: 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I'm Daryl Moody reporting.
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18: Unfortunately, almost 15% of Americans say that they are depressed. 24% say that they have some sort of mental issue. 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And I want to talk this week about how to get better, how to be less depressed, and to regain your happiness. I'll share one of my tricks right after this.
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18: If you are depressed, you may not want to hear this, but the best single way to stop being unhappy is to work more. 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If I am depressed, if I start focusing on my work and getting production done, pretty soon I feel a lot better. I feel better enough.
21: From the Quick Stop Market Sports Desk, I'm Matt Pauly. NASCAR running Charlotte Motor Speedway on Sunday. It was the Bank of America 400, and the win goes to Chase Briscoe. He wins for a second straight week. Just a couple weeks ago, he was 123 points behind the leader, Kyle Larson. He has now cut that deficit down to 65 points. Finishing behind Briscoe was Christopher Bell, Ryan Blaney, Josh Berry, and Denny Hamlin rounding out the top five, while Larson, Shane Van Gisbergen, Tyler Reddick, Joey Logano, and Chris Buescher round out the top 10. The stage one winner was Kyle Larson. Christopher Bell ends up winning the second stage. So the updated Cup Series standings, Kyle Larson does remain in first place. Denny Hamlin is the second place driver, 49 points separating those two, and then it's pretty tied after that. Christopher Bell in third place, 51 points behind the leader. Chase Briscoe 65 points back, and then Ryan Blaney rounding out the top five, 85 points back. Up next for NASCAR, they are going to run at Phoenix Raceway this upcoming weekend. Don't start your morning hungry. Quick Stop fried bologna biscuits, 2 for $4. 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
11: As we head in the evening, we'll have some clouds, mostly clear skies. The low by dawn around 56. Tuesday morning, patchy fog. Otherwise, lots of sunshine throughout the day. We'll stay dry with a high near 82. Tuesday night, clear skies. No chance of rain with a low around 59. For Wednesday, lots of sunshine. We'll have a high near 84. Wednesday night, some clouds, mostly clear. Overnight, low around 62. Thursday, lots of sunshine. No chance of rain with a high near 85. Thursday night, mostly clear, low around 63. I'm Chris Keith from the LiveWire Weather Center. Count on it.
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13: More than 100 businesses and homes in the Tri-Cities region were left without power as remnants of Hurricane Isaias moved across the area. As of late Sunday afternoon, some scattered outages remained in Green, Unicoi, and Hawkins counties. Jonesboro aldermen will consider expanding the Jackson Theater Board from 5 to 7 members. Town officials say the change would add expertise as the theater drives tourism, commerce, and jobs. The Salvation Army's Johnson City Corps is in final talks for a site that could shelter up to 100 people during severe storms and other emergencies. The proposed Red Flag program would supplement its cold weather white flag sheltering when dangerous conditions threaten. I'm Lisa Rutman.
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16: Other Mommy topped the box office. The sci-fi horror movie starring Jessica Chastain as a sinister entity appearing in a young girl's closet earned more than $27.5 million in its debut, despite overly negative reviews from critics and audiences alike. The Social Reckoning, Aaron Sorkin's follow-up to The Social Network, made just $5.5 million.
17: Let's go surfing now, everybody's learning how, come on a safari with me.
16: Mike Love is back on stage with the Beach Boys despite what longtime collaborator John Stamos calls some serious health challenges. The 85-year-old, the only original member of the group, performed in Cincinnati and Nashville this weekend, months after the band put its tour on hold, canceling several shows. Stamos says doctors, family, and friends have urged Love to focus on his health, but the singer insists performing keeps him going.
18: So if I get jealous, I can't help it. I want everything.
16: Justin Timberlake and Jessica Biel's 11-year-old son is making his acting debut. Silas Timberlake has a brief, non-speaking cameo in the new Apple TV Plus film Matchbox the Movie, which also stars his mother. She says Silas has had an interest in acting for a while now, and it's probably not the last time that we'll see him on screen. That's entertainment. I'm Daria Albinger.
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22: This is a Bloomberg Money Minute. Starbucks says, contrary to last week's report from the Financial Times, it is not pursuing a takeover of Chipotle Mexican Grill. Last week, Starbucks said it remains laser-focused on its own turnaround plan, which has revived sales growth after a lengthy slump. The CEO of Stellantis is rejecting the notion of separating the group's European and U.S. brands, saying the company's strategy is based on all 14 of them playing their unique role. Among the 14 brands, Dodge, Chrysler, Jeep, and Ram. He also denied reports of plans to sell off a Maserati plant. And General Motors is now at the forefront of self-driving cars. GM plans to launch an advanced version of its Super Cruise hands-free driver assist technology in the 2028 Cadillac Escalade EV, this one promising to allow drivers to take their eyes off the road and let the car do all the driving on its own. Stocks are mixed on Wall Street. The Dow is up 0.3%. The Nasdaq down 0.5%. The S&P down 0.1%. Erica Herskowitz, Bloomberg Radio.
23: Now, the Success Journal. Here's Chris Whitting.
24: George was a young businessman trying to make it big and somehow put his career on track. One day while in upstate New York, he boarded a train for a short trip. Unfortunately, George's travel plans went loco when a pair of freight trains up ahead collided. It was an awful tragedy, and it made George think hard. Back then, the only way to quickly stop a train was to pull a handbrake, and it often failed. George suddenly had a better idea. High-pressure air would stop every wheel simultaneously. His invention, the air brake, was an instant success, and it's still used today. You probably know George by his last name, Westinghouse. The Westinghouse Company became a giant and made George a multimillionaire. With the Success Journal, I'm Chris Whitting.
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25: Imagine, if you will, a Civil War reenactor spending the night at a historic homestead with a nearby cave. The man peeks out of his tent through the fog toward the small cave and sees a large group of Native Americans on horseback, only to see them disappear. Encounters with natives near the cave have been reported for years. The Tipton Haynes Historic Site in Johnson City has been frequented by Woodland Period Indians and later the Cherokees, hunting the buffalo that traveled to its natural spring. In later years, that buffalo trail became a stage road from Jonesboro to Morganton, North Carolina. 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
7: Stand by for news.
8: President Trump says he may launch a new wave of strikes after Houthi rebels staged a deadly attack on the Riyadh airport over the weekend. Saturday's attack by the Iran-backed Houthis left at least 13 people dead, including one American, and injured more than 300 others. The airport was struck again yesterday, causing a fire and several injuries. Trump called the attack terrible, telling reporters Saturday that he was weighing his options. Minnesota Congresswoman Ilhan Omar says today's federal raid on her home is part of a politically motivated smear campaign. The Democrat posted a statement on social media after federal agents searched her Washington, D.C. area home this morning. She also called it an attempt to weaponize federal law enforcement. The raid was reportedly in connection to an investigation into Omar's immigration paperwork. President Trump will make a stop in Ohio tonight as he continues to campaign for Republicans ahead of the midterms. He'll be speaking to a crowd in Youngstown alongside Senator John Husted, the incumbent facing a close challenge from former Democratic Senator Sherrod Brown. I'm Chris Caraggio.
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9: 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I'm Daryl Moody reporting.
11: An Irwin man is behind bars after a Sunday night house fire in Washington County, Tennessee. Deputies rescued 57-year-old Brian Nichols from the burning home on Schoolhouse Road before arresting him for reckless burning and resisting arrest. More than 300 youth athletes hit the trails in Johnson City over the weekend for the Tennessee Interscholastic Cycling League's fourth race of the season. Tourism officials estimate the two-day event at Wing Deer Park pumped up to $400,000 into the local economy. Thinking of burning yard debris? 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I'm Lisa Rutman.
12: 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Yeah, at the same time, he's yelling from the kitchen, "Dad, there's nothing to eat," while he's staring into the refrigerator full of food. Well, listen, he's caught between being a boy and being a man. He wants independence, but he also wants $20 and somebody who will find his hoodie for him or do his laundry. Listen, it's a tricky part for us dads. When do we step in? When do we step back? When do we explain that deodorant is a daily commitment? I don't know. Adolescence is a minefield. You went through it as well. So here, Dad, give him responsibilities. Start early with that. Let him make decisions and work through the consequences. Oh, and keep inviting him along. Maybe show him how to do the laundry. And next time you happen to be in the garage tinkering around, tell him you need his help. Ah, you'll get through this. Adolescent minefield. 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I'm Mike Austin, the Radio Dad.
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13: Mitch Anthony here with today's Daily Dose. In a rare public speaking appearance at the University of Washington Business School, Warren Buffett was asked how he got to where he is today. His answer is a revealing one and has something to say to all of us. He said, "How I got here is pretty simple in my case. I'm sure you'll be glad to hear it's not my IQ. The big thing is rationality. I always look at IQ and talent as representing the horsepower of the motor, but that the output, the efficiency with which the motor works, depends on rationality. A lot of people start out with a 400 horsepower motor, but only get 100 horsepower of output. It's way better to have a 200 horsepower motor and get it all into output. Why do smart people do things that interfere with getting the output they're entitled to? It gets into the habits and character and temperament and behaving in a rational manner, not getting in your own way. Everyone has the ability to do anything I do and beyond. 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
15: As we head in the evening, we'll have some clouds, mostly clear skies. The low by dawn around 56. Tuesday morning, patchy fog. Otherwise, lots of sunshine throughout the day. We'll stay dry with a high near 82. Tuesday night, clear skies. No chance of rain with a low around 59. For Wednesday, lots of sunshine. We'll have a high near 84. Wednesday night, some clouds, mostly clear. Overnight, low around 62. Thursday, lots of sunshine. No chance of rain with a high near 85. Thursday night, mostly clear, low around 63. I'm Chris Keith from the Live Wire Weather Center. Count on it.
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5: Experts say we should not be worrying about getting older anymore, because our brain actually does improve with age. Here's the research. First, the older we get, the happier we get. That's according to the journal Psychology and Aging. It found that our overall life satisfaction tends to dip during our 40s and 50s. Those are the years when we're frantically caring for kids and aging parents. But after our 50s, happiness levels start rising steadily over the remainder of our life. We're also more creative as we grow older. According to the University of Chicago, it's the type of creativity that's rooted in experience and experimentation, and it actually peaks in late middle age. And research from Trinity College found older adults have better focus. When the scientist asked subjects to complete an exercise that required sustained attention, younger people's minds wandered twice as much as older adults. I'm John Tesh with today's Intelligence for Your Life Minute.
11: More than 100 businesses and homes in the Tri-Cities region were left without power as remnants of Hurricane Isaias moved across the area. As of late Sunday afternoon, some scattered outages remained in Green, Unicoi, and Hawkins counties. Jonesboro aldermen will consider expanding the Jackson Theater Board from 5 to 7 members. Town officials say the change would add expertise as the theater drives tourism, commerce, and jobs. The Salvation Army's Johnson City Corps is in final talks for a site that could shelter up to 100 people during severe storms and other emergencies. The proposed red flag program would supplement its cold weather white flag sheltering when dangerous conditions threaten. I'm Lisa Rotman.
26: When my husband passed, our son was only one. 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
2: From the Quick Stop Market Sports Desk, I'm Matt Pauly. Good win for ETSU on Saturday afternoon as they come back from a 10-0 early deficit to beat the Citadel. 34-16, the final score. They get points in all three phases of the game. Touchdowns from the offense, the defense, and also special teams. Quarterback Mason Mims finishing 14 of 21 for 143 yards and a touchdown. ETSU now goes into a bye week. They'll next play on October 24th when they are on the road against VMI. Tennessee football, they rally for a win against Arkansas on Saturday, winning 24-17. As George McIntyre throws for 247 yards and a touchdown in his first start. And with that win, Tennessee does have a little bit of movement when it comes to the polls. As in the AP poll, they do move up one spot to number 14. They will stay at number 14 in the coaches poll. Up next for Tennessee, they are going to match up against Alabama coming up on Saturday. Elsewhere of note in the SEC from this Saturday, number 1 Texas lost Oklahoma 27-24. Speaking of Alabama, they lost to Georgia 20-17. LSU lost to Kentucky in overtime 35-34, and Vanderbilt got beat by number 9 Ole Miss 52-17. Red Bull gives you wings, 2 12-ounce cans for $6.50. 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
4: 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I'm just a dad like you. 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
7: 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Actor John Krasinski, the man who plays Jack Ryan, says we can appear tough as nails, but guys have a level of vulnerability and insecurity that is much bigger than what you may think. Another actor, Dick Van Dyke, said, "I made peace with insecurity because there is no security of any kind. People struggle their entire lives trying to feel secure in a world where the most tragic thing can happen in just a second. Your best source of any sense of security is believing in yourself, your ability to rise above adversity, to change, and to cope. 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
10: We remember generals, battles, and even local militiamen, but we usually overlook the child soldiers that stood for American liberty. Children 16 years old and as young as 9 had vital roles in our fight for independence. Underage boys frequently joined the Frontier Fife and Drum Corps using music to communicate commands on the battlefield, and some went on to fight. William Cross fought at Kings Mountain after starting his service at 14. Also at Kings Mountain was John Sevier's personal fifer, William Price, who was just 13, and his 15-year-old son, James. You can find out more at Sycamore Shoals State Historic Site and visit a memorial with over 200 names of child soldiers at Cook Family Park in Elizabethton. 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
1: water. 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The FCC is targeting phone service providers that carry illegal robocalls, aiming to stop unwanted calls before they reach consumers. Its latest action cuts digital solutions off U.S. networks after the company allegedly carried pre-recorded calls promoting fraudulent loans and tax relief. The FBI warns that scammers are impersonating federal agents using real employees' names and spoofed government phone numbers. One criminal staged a video call to look like it came from an actual FBI office. I'm Mark Huffman. 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
6: As we head in the evening, we'll have some clouds, mostly clear skies. The low by dawn around 56. Tuesday morning, patchy fog. Otherwise, lots of sunshine throughout the day. We'll stay dry with a high near 82. Tuesday night, clear skies. No chance of rain with a low around 59. For Wednesday, lots of sunshine. We'll have a high near 84. Wednesday night, some clouds, mostly clear. Overnight, low around 62. Thursday, lots of sunshine. No chance of rain with a high near 85. Thursday night, mostly clear, low around 63. I'm Chris Keith from the LiveWire Weather Center. Count on it.
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15: This is a Bloomberg Money Minute. Big U.S. bank stocks are in correction territory as the group kicks off earnings with a focus on executives' outlook for the American consumer and long-term borrowing costs. The benchmark bank index has dropped more than 10% since mid-August, coinciding with a surge in Treasury yields and the Fed's first interest rate hike in 3 years. Most analysts expect lending to increase year over year and credit quality to hold steady. Meanwhile, Albertsons, the company behind Safeway, Vons, Acme, and Jewel Osco, among others, is demanding that Kroger pay more than $9 billion for the collapse of the largest U.S. grocery chain merger in history. Albertsons wants a judge to find that Kroger willfully breached the merger agreement by failing to use best efforts to get regulatory approval. Stocks are mixed on Wall Street. The Dow is up 0.33%, the Nasdaq down 0.5%, the S&P down 0.2%. Erica Herskowitz, Bloomberg Radio.
16: A better life with Dr. Sanjay Gupta.
17: A lot of people take fish oil or an algae supplement, hoping to protect their aging brain. So this new study caught my attention. Researchers at USC's Keck School of Medicine ran a gold standard trial. They gave older adults a high dose of omega-3s for 2 years and confirmed the levels rose in their blood and even in their brains. And yet there was no improvement in memory or thinking. None. As compared with a placebo. As the lead researcher put it, omega-3 as a blunt instrument just doesn't work. Now, this doesn't mean omega-3s don't matter. They're essential. It means a pill isn't a shortcut. What works is getting them from real food, like salmon, sardines, walnuts, and flax, as part of a healthy lifestyle, with plenty of exercise, good sleep, and less stress. If you pay attention to your food first, everything else will follow. I'm Dr. Sanjay Gupta, helping you live a better life.
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24: The battle over Colorado River water has moved into federal court, with potentially devastating consequences for millions of Americans. The Washington Post reports that Nevada is suing the federal government over mandatory water reductions that could eventually slash its allocation by 71%. Las Vegas depends on the Colorado River for roughly 90% of its water. Nevada argues that the cuts threaten public health, economic stability, and communities already practicing aggressive conservation. With Lake Mead and Lake Powell experiencing historically low water levels, the question becomes unavoidable. Who sacrifices water when there's not enough? I'm Ken Chester.
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4: It's 4 o'clock.
5: Ilhan Omar says the federal raid of her Washington, D.C. area home this morning was an attempt to target political enemies and weaponize federal law enforcement. The Democrat posted a statement on social media after federal agents searched her home today. The raid was reportedly in connection to an investigation into her immigration paperwork. President Trump is considering joining Saudi Arabia strikes on Houthi rebels. This after attacks on the Riyadh airport over the weekend. Saturday's attack by the Iran-backed Houthis left at least 13 people dead, including one American. It also injured more than 300 others. Rapper Sean Diddy Combs is back inside a New Jersey prison after reportedly suffering a fall, Jennifer Pulsoni reports.
6: According to TMZ, Sean Diddy Combs fell and hit his head over the weekend inside the Fort Dix Federal Correctional Institute, where he's serving time for transporting people for prostitution. He was reportedly taken by ambulance for treatment early Saturday morning and was conscious and speaking when he returned to prison. Recent reports reveal that Combs will be staying in prison for an extra month following headlines that he's been getting special VIP treatment behind bars. An NBC News report claimed Combs had been paying his fellow inmates thousands of dollars for contraband items like cell phones and alcohol. Records from the Bureau of Prisons show his release date has been pushed back from late January of 2028 to early March of that year. I'm Jennifer Bolsoni.
5: Texas-based oil companies that evacuated their platforms out in the Gulf during Hurricane Isaias are now turning the pumps back on.
7: No damage to the infrastructure in the Gulf. This will all be back online by the end of the week.
5: University of Houston professor Ed Hears says the storm didn't plow into the part of the Gulf where refineries operate, so there will not be a ripple effect that hits the gas pump. 5 deaths are blamed on the hurricane over the weekend, 2 in Florida, 2 in Alabama, and another in South Carolina. I'm Chris Caraggio.
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5: New York City Mayor Zoran Mamdani is ordering a full review of last week's ICE-involved shooting, calling the actions of ICE agents reckless.
13: We are talking about a federal agency that is ripping families apart, that is willing to endanger the lives of a 5-year-old child, as well as any New Yorker in the surrounding area.
5: Mamdani continued over the weekend to call for ICE to end operations in New York City. Meantime, the legal team for the man shot by ICE agents in his vehicle with a 5-year-old in the back seat is speaking out. Defense lawyers say Oscar Belgal is currently at the Metropolitan Detention Center in Brooklyn with a bullet still lodged in his neck, and he can hardly hear out of his left ear. Department of Homeland Security officials say Belgal was in the country illegally and has a criminal record. Sentencing is set for tomorrow for the man convicted of the murder of rapper Tupac Shakur. Tammy Trujillo reports.
14: Dwayne Davis was found guilty in a Las Vegas courtroom in August and could face life behind bars at sentencing. He was charged with first-degree murder for orchestrating the 1996 killing near the Las Vegas Strip. Davis is the only person ever charged in the murder. I'm Tammy Trujillo.
5: The awarding of this year's Nobel Prizes is now complete with today's announcement of the winners of the Nobel in Economic Sciences. The prestigious award goes to Americans Robert Hall, a professor at Stanford, and Michael Woodford, a macroeconomist.

0: monetary theorist at Columbia. They were recognized by the Royal Swedish Academy of Sciences for their work in microeconomic foundations of macroeconomic stabilization. Coming up in the business week ahead, U.S. bond markets will be closed today in observance of Columbus Day, while trading on the New York Stock Exchange and NASDAQ operate as normal. The Consumer Price Index, which is seen as a key measure of inflation, will be released Wednesday, and the Producer Price Index is due out Thursday. Also Thursday, retail sales numbers and weekly jobless claims will be released. I'm Chris Caraggio.
1: An Irwin man is behind bars after a Sunday night house fire in Washington County, Tennessee. Deputies rescued 57-year-old Brian Nichols from the burning home on Schoolhouse Road before arresting him for reckless burning and resisting arrest. More than 300 youth athletes hit the trails in Johnson City over the weekend for the Tennessee Interscholastic Cycling League's fourth race of the season. Tourism officials estimate the two-day event at Wing Deer Park pumped up to $400,000 into the local economy. Thinking of burning yard debris? Well, starting on October 15th, Tennessee law requires a permit for any outdoor burn to help prevent wildfires. Grab your permit the day you burn on the MyTN app or at burnsafetn.org. I'm Lisa Rutman.
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4: Have you ever wondered why hospital personnel, doctors, and nurses aren't afraid of serious infections from the superbugs that are so common in their workplaces? Dr. Brad Spellberg, Associate Professor of Medicine at UCLA, says working in a hospital is not as risky as you might think.
5: The reason is that we know to take precautions. 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So doctors and hospitals tend to be fairly protected by the fact that we're forewarned. Forewarned is forearmed.
4: With Checkup on Health, I'm Chris Whitting.
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10: Hey, Bible readers, I'm Tara Lee Cobble, and I'm your host for The God Shot. We walk by faith, not by sight. 2 Corinthians 5:7. This is such an encouraging truth. The Apostle Paul wrote these words to the people in the church in Corinth. He wrote this letter after the last passage we covered, his famous love chapter from 1 Corinthians. In this section, Paul gives a nod to the great amount of suffering and confusion the church is going through. Not only are they struggling, but they don't know who to trust to lead them through it. Maybe you can relate. Paul himself was nearly killed just before he wrote this letter, so he gets it. He speaks these words of truth to the church that still encourage us today. He reminds us that our hope doesn't lie in our current circumstances. It doesn't rest on the trustworthiness of our leaders, and it will outlive all our suffering. Because our hope rests now and forever on the resurrected Christ and his coming return. He's where the joy is.
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12: As we head in the evening, we'll have some clouds, mostly clear skies, the low by dawn around 56. Tuesday morning, patchy fog. Otherwise, lots of sunshine throughout the day. We'll stay dry with a high near 82. Tuesday night, clear skies, no chance of rain with a low around 59. For Wednesday, lots of sunshine. We'll have a high near 84. Wednesday night, some clouds, mostly clear. Overnight, low around 62. Thursday, lots of sunshine, no chance of rain with a high near 85. Thursday night, mostly clear, low around 63. I'm Chris Keith from the LiveWire Weather Center. Count on it.
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19: 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I'm Daryl Moody reporting.
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0: 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College football, Tennessee improved to 5-1 on the season, a 24-17 win over Arkansas. They now rank 14th in the latest AP poll. George McIntyre, in his first start, threw for 247 yards with a touchdown, two interceptions. Deshaun Bishop ran for 138 yards and another Vols score. ETSU heading into their bye week. The Buccaneers have won four straight games. They beat the Citadel Saturday, 34-16 in Charleston. They moved to 5-2 on the season and 3-0 in the SoCon. They scored on offense, defense, and special teams in the victory against the Bulldogs. The Tennessee Titans fall to Houston Sunday at Nissan Stadium 26-3. They remain winless at 0-5. They were held to just a field goal and are last in the NFL in scoring, averaging just over 11 points per game. Cam Ward, 170 passing yards with an interception, part of a two-turnover day for the Titans. Tony Pollard ran for 52 yards. The Titans will have another divisional matchup in Week 6 facing Indianapolis. NASCAR Chase Briscoe won at Charlotte Sunday, capturing the Bank of America 400. He wins back-to-back races, holding off Christopher Bell to the flag, leading 62 laps. Ryan Blaney finished third. Don't start your morning hungry. 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
4: As we head in the evening, we'll have some clouds, mostly clear skies. The low by dawn around 56. Tuesday morning, patchy fog. Otherwise, lots of sunshine throughout the day. We'll stay dry with a high near 82. Tuesday night, clear skies. No chance of rain with a low around 59. For Wednesday, lots of sunshine. We'll have a high near 84. Wednesday night, some clouds, mostly clear. Overnight, low around 62. Thursday, lots of sunshine. No chance of rain with a high near 85. Thursday night, mostly clear, low around 63. I'm Chris Keith from the LiveWire Weather Center. Count on it.
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7: I need this.
8: More than 100 businesses and homes in the Tri-Cities region were left without power as remnants of Hurricane Isaias moved across the area. As of late Sunday afternoon, some scattered outages remained in Green, Unicoi, and Hawkins counties. Jonesboro aldermen will consider expanding the Jackson Theater Board from 5 to 7 members. Town officials say the change would add expertise as the theater drives tourism, commerce, and jobs. The Salvation Army's Johnson City Corps is in final talks for a site that could shelter up to 100 people during severe storms and other emergencies. The proposed red flag program would supplement its cold weather white flag sheltering when dangerous conditions threaten. I'm Lisa Rutman.
9: You might feel like the cool parent when you let teens drink at your house. But when the phone rings at 2 a.m., when flashing lights replace party lights, and when laughter turns into sirens, cool won't matter. 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Parents who provide alcohol to youth or a place to drink alcohol can be arrested for misdemeanor charges in Tennessee. The Unicoi County Prevention Coalition wants you to know that it is illegal to provide alcohol to youth under the age of 21. 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
10: the Office of National Drug Control Policy, ONDCP, and the Centers for Disease Control and Prevention, CDC, of the U.S. Department of Health and Human Services, HHS, as part of a financial assistance award funded by ONDCP. The contents are those of the author and do not necessarily represent the official views of nor an endorsement by ONDCP, CDC, HHS, or the U.S. government.
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11: 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Former Secretary of Agriculture Dan Glickman talked at length at the recent Ag Outlook Forum in Kansas City about how party squabbling in Washington has put American farmers in a bad spot. But, says Glickman, the damage done by slacking off on research started 26 years ago.
12: Research and technology is really the future of agriculture in this country. And if we're not competitive on that, other countries will move ahead. And to some extent, the Brazilian success has been due to their supple research budget, which we helped create, which is fine. I have no objection to that. It's just we should look at our research budget in the same capacity.
11: Referring to trade, Glickman says some political actions in D.C. are, in his words, ridiculous.
12: Because for every 3 bushels or 3 units of production, we consume only about 2 in this country. We have to either export it or give it away in order to bring that into some degree of equilibrium.
11: And Glickman says part of the reason American agriculture is hurting now is due to bad policy decisions.
12: For those people who think that it's okay for America to go it alone, this is the business that will suffer more than any other.
11: The Ag Outlook Forum was put on by the Agribusiness Council of Kansas City and by AgriPulse Communications. That's Farm to Fork. I'm Daryl Anderson.
9: This is a Bloomberg Money Minute. Amazon is reportedly in talks to buy the artificial intelligence startup Descartes AI in a deal that could be worth up to $7 billion. That's according to the Wall Street Journal. Descartes' software makes it easier for developers to switch between different AI chips, a capability that's becoming increasingly important as companies race to secure more computing power. Meta Platforms released a new artificial intelligence model called Muse Wonder, which the company claims is a big leap over its own predecessors. The model is said to have frontier capabilities that put it on par with other leading models like OpenAI's ChatGPT and Anthropic's Claude in areas like coding and working through financial or legal questions. Muse Wonder will soon power the subscription version of Meta's personal AI agent, Muse. As we approach the closing bell, stocks are mixed on Wall Street as investors look ahead to a busy week of earnings and inflation data. The Dow is up 0.33%, the Nasdaq down 0.4%, the S&P down 0.1%. Erica Herskowitz, Bloomberg Radio.
0: 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There is no way to hit solid iron shots consistently if your hands don't lead the club head into the ball. Most golfers don't do that. One reason is a faulty shaft angle at address, hands behind the club face, which causes all sorts of mishits. 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Placing your hand slightly ahead should feel more powerful. It puts the club in a trapping position, as most players are used to setting the shaft back and swinging up on the ball to get it airborne. So remember, hit your irons a lot more pure with a little forward press. For the Golf Minute, I'm Dennis Silvers.
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14: Haunted East Tennessee. Straddling Virginia and Tennessee, East Hill Cemetery is said to be the most haunted place in Bristol and spans more than 30 acres with about 4,000 graves and has more than its fair share of ghost stories. In recent years, it has been said that an out-of-towner was searching for her great-grandmother's marker. Having no success, she turned to leave and saw a figure of a woman in a pink dress pointing to a shrub. When the figure disappeared, the lady made her way to the spot only to find her great-grandmother's resting place and remembered she had been buried in a pink dress.

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0: You are cordially invited to attend the Unicoi County Historical Association's next meeting on Monday, October 19th at Irwin Town Hall. The program begins at 6 p.m. and will feature ETSU Professor Roy Andrade. Subject will be historic music of Upper East Tennessee. Please arrive early as seats are limited. Books on local history will also be available for purchase. 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
3: Minnesota Congresswoman Ilhan Omar is calling a federal raid of her home an attempt to target political enemies and weaponize federal law enforcement. The Democrat posted a statement on social media after federal agents searched her Washington, D.C. area home this morning. The raid was reportedly in connection to an investigation into Omar's immigration paperwork. She went on to say that President Trump has targeted her for 10 years with what she called baseless lies and smear campaigns. This comes after Homeland Security Secretary Mark Wayne Mullen revealed there was an ongoing investigation into Omar and claimed she married her brother to bring him to the U.S. President Trump is considering joining Saudi Arabia's strikes on Houthi rebels following attacks on the Riyadh airport over the weekend. Saturday's attack by the Iran-backed Houthis left at least 13 people dead, including one American, and injured more than 300 others. The airport was struck again Sunday, causing a fire and several injuries. Trump told reporters on Saturday that he was weighing his options. I'm Chris Caraggio.
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4: 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I'm Daryl Moody reporting.
6: An Irwin man is behind bars after a Sunday night house fire in Washington County, Tennessee. Deputies rescued 57-year-old Brian Nichols from the burning home on Schoolhouse Road before arresting him for reckless burning and resisting arrest. More than 300 youth athletes hit the trails in Johnson City over the weekend for the Tennessee Interscholastic Cycling League's fourth race of the season. Tourism officials estimate the two-day event at Wing Deer Park pumped up to $400,000 into the local economy. Thinking of burning yard debris? Well, starting on October 15th, Tennessee law requires a permit for any outdoor burn to help prevent wildfires. 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I'm Lisa Ruttman.
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10: It's your country Daily Dirt. The home that Bunny XO and Jelly Roll shared in Tennessee is on the market. The house has been listed for nearly $7 million. It has 5 bedrooms and 6.5 baths and is located in Franklin, just outside of Nashville. Jelly and Bunny finalized their divorce in July after nearly a decade of marriage. Dolly Parton's former L.A. home is on the market for the first time in more than 2 decades for nearly $8 million. The Hollywood Hills home was built in 1977 and then rebuilt in 2009 and sits on more than 4,600 square feet. Dolly bought the home in 1985 along with her husband Carl Dean and sold it about 5 years later. It was last on the market 25 years ago. Grand Theft Auto 6 will have in-game podcasts and at least 6 radio stations to listen to. 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Lana's husband is even set to make a few appearances as her secret lover named Mud Dog Mike. GTA 6 drops on November 19th. It's your Country Daily Dirt. I'm Brooke Summers.
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13: 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But thinking about osteoporosis and trying to think about how to prevent osteoporosis is something that you should be thinking about from a very young age.
12: With Checkup on Health, I'm Chris Whitting.
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19: As we head in the evening, we'll have some clouds, mostly clear skies, the low by dawn around 56. Tuesday morning, patchy fog. Otherwise, lots of sunshine throughout the day. We'll stay dry with a high near 82. Tuesday night, clear skies, no chance of rain with a low around 59. For Wednesday, lots of sunshine. We'll have a high near 84. Wednesday night, some clouds, mostly clear. Overnight, low around 62. Thursday, lots of sunshine, no chance of rain with a high near 85. Thursday night, mostly clear, low around 63. I'm Chris Keith from the Live Wire Weather Center. Count on it.
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1: 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With a curb weight of 2,738 pounds, it got its motivation from a 1.6-liter four-cylinder engine rated at 121 horsepower. In our 0 to 60 test, the front-wheel drive Venue went from 0 to 60 in 9.7 seconds. It has McPherson strut front and a torsion beam rear suspension. 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
6: More than 100 businesses and homes in the Tri-Cities region were left without power as remnants of Hurricane Isaias moved across the area. As of late Sunday afternoon, some scattered outages remained in Green, Unicoi, and Hawkins counties. Jonesboro aldermen will consider expanding the Jackson Theater Board from 5 to 7 members. Town officials say the change would add expertise as the theater drives tourism, commerce, and jobs. The Salvation Army's Johnson City Corps is in final talks for a site that could shelter up to 100 people during severe storms and other emergencies. The proposed red flag program would supplement its cold weather white flag sheltering when dangerous conditions threaten. I'm Lisa Rutman.
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26: This is The Making of America from the Jefferson Media Group. Long regarded as America's most distinguished apostle of liberty, while locked alone in a rented room, it took Thomas Jefferson 17 days to create one of history's most prolific documents, proclaiming to the world that people's rights to freedom and liberty come from God, not from government. The first of which is an individual's ability to both think and speak freely, the second being the need to protect those God-given rights through self-defense. Those trying to deny us those privileges are not trying to protect Americans. They're trying to destroy the fundamentals of freedom and liberty upon which America was built. This has been The Making of America. I'm Michael Emerson, and you can visit us at jeffersonmediagroup.com.
27: From the Quick Stop Market Sports Desk, I'm Matt Pauly. Good win for ETSU on Saturday afternoon as they come back from a 10-0 early deficit to beat the Citadel. 34-16 the final score. They get points in all three phases of the game. Touchdowns from the offense, the defense, and also special teams. Quarterback Mason Mims finishing 14 of 21 for 143 yards and a touchdown. ETSU now goes into a bye week. They'll next play on October 24th when they are on the road against VMI. Tennessee football, they rally for a win against Arkansas on Saturday, winning 24-17. 2019 as George McIntyre throws for 247 yards and a touchdown in his first start. And with that win, Tennessee does have a little bit of movement when it comes to the polls. As in the AP poll, they do move up one spot to number 14. They will stay at number 14 in the coaches poll. Up next for Tennessee, they are going to match up against Alabama coming up on Saturday. Elsewhere of note in the SEC from this Saturday, number one Texas lost to Oklahoma 27-24. Speaking of Alabama, they lost to Georgia 20-17. LSU lost to Kentucky in overtime 35-34, and Vanderbilt got beat by number nine Ole Miss 52-17. Red Bull gives you wings, two 12-ounce cans for $6.50. Quick stop, run in when you run out. We all love Tennessee football. 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
5: How about a week of reverberations, literal and figurative? It's Mike's Minute this week in sports history with me, Mike Janella. This week, 1989, people felt the actual reverbs of an earthquake that hit the San Francisco Bay Area right before first pitch of Giants Athletics World Series Game 3. 6.9 magnitude quake caught live on TV during the pregame show had to postpone the World Series for 10 days. Figuratively, maybe nothing ever has shaken the NBA like what happened this week in 1979. The first three-pointer, Chris Ford, Celtics. Like you probably can't believe the forward pass used to be illegal in football. It did. The NBA didn't have a three-point line for decades. Imagine Steph Curry pulling up from 30 feet for just 2 points. And very few images in sports history have left as many ripple effects as the one we saw this week in the 1968 Olympics. Tommy Smith, John Carlos, American gold and bronze winners, Black Power salute at the medal podium. I bet you're picturing that photo in your head right now. I'm Mike Janella. Talk next time.
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9: With soldiers like him, no wonder the frontiersman won. Legend has it that General Washington said this about Joseph Greer after his legendary journey to deliver the news of victory at King's Mountain to the Continental Congress in Philadelphia. Hailing from the Watauga settlement, clad in buckskin and standing 6.5 feet tall, Joseph Greer had covered 600 miles through rugged wilderness and perilous conditions in just 30 days. Chosen by John Sevier for the near impossible task, he left just hours after demonstrating his valor fighting alongside the Overmountain Men. Armed with a musket, a compass, and some essential supplies, he dodged British patrols and hostile natives to deliver the good news and boost the morale of the Patriots. He became known as the King's Mountain Messenger. Happy 250, America.
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14: As we head in the evening, we'll have some clouds, mostly clear skies. The low by dawn around 56. Tuesday morning, patchy fog. Otherwise, lots of sunshine throughout the day. We'll stay dry with a high near 82. Tuesday night, clear skies. No chance of rain with a low around 59. For Wednesday, lots of sunshine. We'll have a high near 84. Wednesday night, some clouds, mostly clear. Overnight, low around 62. Thursday, lots of sunshine. No chance of rain with a high near 85. Thursday night, mostly clear, low around 63. I'm Chris Keith from the LiveWire Weather Center. Count on it.
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16: This is a Bloomberg Money Minute. Ahead of a big week on Wall Street with data on inflation and retail sales for September and the start of a new earnings season tomorrow, stocks end today mixed at the close. The Dow, 196 points higher, up a third of a percent, but the NASDAQ lost 120, nearly half a percent lower, the S&P down 4, and oil up 2%, closing just under $94 a barrel. Shares of Meta Platforms up more than 3% today after rolling out its newest AI model, the Muse Wonder, which Meta says is a big leap from its predecessors and has frontier capabilities, able to handle coding, financial, and legal inquiries. Shares of First Tracks Biotherapeutics up 7%. That's after positive results of an experimental therapy to treat celiac disease. And regulatory filings show Tesla and SpaceX CEO Elon Musk has donated over $276 million to Republican groups. That's just since July, according to the New York Times. Tom Busby, Bloomberg Radio.
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20: In the spring of 1876, Harvard baseball captain Fred Thayer had a problem. His catcher, Alexander Ting, kept taking foul balls to the face. Catchers back then wore no gear. They stood right behind a wooden bat and risked broken teeth and bruised ribs every game. So he took a wire fencing mask to a local tinsmith. They shaped the wire into a cage and added a leather chin rest. In May of 1877, Ting walked onto a field wearing a wire cage over his face. The crowd laughed and called it a bird cage. Then foul tips started hitting the wire and dropping harmlessly into the dirt. Soon catchers everywhere ordered Thayer's mask. They were variations of him. To this day. On that note, I'm James A. Brown, and as always, be well.
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5: 1966, the original Moody Blues disbands when singer Denny Lane quits. 1 month later, Lane is replaced by Justin Hayward, joining recently added John Lodge. Their first effort, the album Days of Future Past.
8: Tuesday.
5: 1997, John Denver dies when the Rutan Long Easy handmade plane he is piloting crashes into Monterey Bay near Pacific Grove, California. He was 53. Upon investigation by the National Transportation Safety Board, Denver's pilot license had been revoked, and more telling, Denver's plane ran out of gas. 1955, Chrysler Corporation introduces the Highway Hi-Fi, an in-car underdash phonograph system developed by CBS Labs that played 7-inch extended play records at 16 and 2/3 RPM. Its unreliability and lack of interest killed it in 1959.
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0: in Bristol.
1: It's 5 o'clock.
2: President Trump is facing backlash over a newly announced deal to allow Russian diesel into the United States and global markets.
3: Republican Tom Tillis and six other senators releasing a bipartisan statement condemning the president's plan and calling on the administration to immediately reverse course.
2: NBC's Garrett Hake reporting. Ukrainian President Zelensky has also blasted the agreement, which critics say gives Russian President Vladimir Putin a financial lifeline and undermines U.S. sanctions. But some Republicans argue it could lower fuel prices and give Trump leverage over Moscow. The president says Russia will immediately release 300,000 tons of diesel to ease a global fuel shortage, with more shipments to follow. President Trump is considering joining Saudi Arabia strikes on Iran-backed Houthi rebels following attacks on the Riyadh airport over the weekend. NBC's Keir Simmons reports that images of the attack are terrifying.
4: A blast on security cameras and then passengers running for their lives, leaving bags and belongings strewn around, and part of the ceiling in another image being seen to fall onto people in that Terminal 4 of the King Khaled Airport.
2: Saturday's attack left at least 13 dead, including one American, and injuring more than 300 others. The airport was struck again yesterday, causing a fire and several injuries. In a post on X, the Houthis issued a warning to travelers about using Saudi airports, calling them vulnerable to attack. Minnesota Congresswoman Ilhan Omar is calling a federal raid of her home an attempt to target political enemies and weaponize federal law enforcement. The Democrat posted a statement on social media after federal agents searched her Washington, D.C. area home this morning. The raid was reportedly in connection to an investigation into Omar's immigration paperwork. Thousands remain without power after Hurricane Isaias made landfall Friday night along the western Florida panhandle. Five deaths are blamed on the storm, two in Florida, two in Alabama, and another in South Carolina. I'm Chris Garagio.
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2: Starbucks is sidestepping a report that it has been considering a potential takeover of Chipotle Mexican Grill. Monica Nelson reports.
8: The Financial Times reported last week that the coffee giant had recently worked with advisors on a proposed effort to unite the two chains. But Starbucks says in a statement it remains laser focused on its turnaround plan, dubbed the Back to Starbucks strategy. Should things end up moving in the direction of a merger, Starbucks CEO Brian Niccol would be back in business with the burrito chain he headed for 6 years. Both companies are due to release their latest earnings report before the end of the month. I'm Monica Nelson.
2: Dangerous online behavior by its AI models is leading Anthropic to cut off some internet access. TechCrunch reports Anthropic is cutting off live internet access to its internal evaluations until further notice so it can straighten out the rogue AI agents. The company says it was able to identify multiple cases of unintended model actions during evaluations and internal use of Claude. Some of the instances involved targeting websites run by U.S. government agencies. The Brewers have the advantage over the back-to-back defending World Series champs in the National League Championship Series after taking down the Dodgers last night 2-1 in Game 1 in Milwaukee. LA hopes to bounce back today in Game 2 again in Milwaukee. The American League Championship Series begins this evening with the Tampa Bay Rays hosting the Cleveland Guardians in Game 1. Drew Rasmussen will be on the mound for Tampa while Foster Griffin goes for Cleveland. Pope Leo is keeping the public informed about his health. The head of the Roman Catholic Church will undergo surgery this week to remove an early-stage growth from his lung. The 71-year-old pontiff made the announcement yesterday during his noon prayer at St. Peter's Square. Leo said that doctors recently discovered a lesion in his lung during medical tests. The Chicago-born pope said the operation will take place at a hospital in Rome in

0: in the coming days. I'm Chris Caraggio.
1: An Irwin man is behind bars after a Sunday night house fire in Washington County, Tennessee. Deputies rescued 57-year-old Brian Nichols from the burning home on Schoolhouse Road before arresting him for reckless burning and resisting arrest. More than 300 youth athletes hit the trails in Johnson City over the weekend for the Tennessee Interscholastic Cycling League's fourth race of the season. Tourism officials estimate the two-day event at Wing Deer Park pumped up to $400,000 into the local economy. Thinking of burning yard debris? Well, starting on October 15th, Tennessee law requires a permit for any outdoor burn to help prevent wildfires. Grab your permit the day you burn on the MyTN app or at burnsafetn.org. I'm Lisa Ruttman.
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14: 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Like and follow our Facebook page for great contests and giveaways. As we head in the evening, we'll have some clouds, mostly clear skies. The low by dawn around 56. Tuesday morning, patchy fog. Otherwise, lots of sunshine throughout the day. We'll stay dry with a high near 82. Tuesday night, clear skies. No chance of rain with a low around 59. For Wednesday, lots of sunshine. We'll have a high near 84. Wednesday night, some clouds, mostly clear. Overnight, low around 62. Thursday, lots of sunshine. No chance of rain with a high near 85. Thursday night, mostly clear, low around 63. I'm Chris Keith from the Live Wire Weather Center. Count on it.
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16: My guest today is cookbook author Dori Greenspan. Her new book is called Dori's Anytime Cakes. I want to get your opinion on the best way to grease a bundt pan, because I don't know how many times that has worked and then it hasn't. It's like, well, do you do the butter and the flour? Do you do the spray? Tell me what you do to make a bundt cake come out.
17: For years, I was a traditional butter and flour girl. So I would take softened butter, I would use a brush, I would brush all those nooks and crannies, and then I would flour, getting flour all over the kitchen sink, the floor, the trash bin. But I insisted that butter and flour was the best. I'm now a spray girl. So I use baker's spray. And I often use a brush. If it's a bundt pan that has a lot of nooks and crannies, as so many of them do now, I may use the brush to make sure that all the spray is there.
16: That's a great idea.
17: And then after I've sprayed the pan, I turn it upside down on a paper towel or on a rack. So I spray the pan really well, do it as soon as I know I'm going to be using my bundt pan, and then I turn it over and let it rest upside down while I make the batter.
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19: 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We've got 30 or so staff out there as well. 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So we do have those services available, and we are able to pay for transportation to any clients in these upper eight counties of Tennessee.
18: Community care liaison Gracie Delaney.
19: If not, I do have partnerships with other local domestic violence shelters in these upper eight counties that are willing to house trafficking victims for us, and our care coordinators are able to work with those clients in those shelters if they do choose to stay in the area, if they do need emergency shelter. So we do have that emergency shelter. We call it our emergency receiving center. We have transitional housing called Phoenix House. Those are both for female identifying adults.
18: To learn more, go to growfreetn.org. I'm Daryl Moody reporting.
20: Semiconductors are one of the building blocks of modern electronics and advanced technologies such as artificial intelligence and quantum computing. Advancements will be key to overcoming limits in critical areas, including manufacturing and communications. We'll explore how researchers are driving American semiconductor innovation in the U.S. National Science Foundation's Discovery Files.
21: This material can be integrated with the mainstream electronics. We are very excited with the enormous potential of this new class of semiconductors.
20: ZTNME is a professor at the University of Michigan, where his group, supported in part by NSF, are revealing insights into a new class of semiconductor material with great potential for use in next-generation microelectronic devices. The new Wurtzite ferroelectric nitrides material has the unusual ability to have both positive and negative electrical polarization without canceling each other out. Until this study, it was a mystery how the material worked. Understanding these unique aspects opens the possibility for a new class of quantum precision semiconductors with a super highway of conductivity, 100 times faster than the usual transistors. Learn more about this research by listening to NSF's Discovery Files podcast, Next Generation Ferroelectric Semiconductors.
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0: The Tennessee Titans fall to Houston Sunday at Nissan Stadium 26-3. They remain winless at 0-5. They were held to just a field goal and are last in the NFL in scoring, averaging just over 11 points per game. Cam Ward, 170 passing yards with an interception, part of a two-turnover day for the Titans. Tony Pollard ran for 52 yards. The Titans will have another divisional matchup in Week 6 facing Indianapolis. College football, Tennessee improved to 5-1 on the season, a 24-17 win over Arkansas. They now ranked 14th in the latest AP poll. George McIntyre, in his first start, threw for 247 yards with a touchdown, two interceptions. Deshaun Bishop ran for 138 yards and another Vols score. ETSU heading into their bye week. The Buccaneers have won four straight games. They beat the Citadel Saturday 34-16 in Charleston. They moved to 5-2 on the season and 3-0 in the SoCon. They scored on offense, defense, and special teams in the victory against the Bulldogs. NASCAR Chase Briscoe won at Charlotte Sunday, capturing the Bank of America 400. He wins back-to-back races, holding off Christopher Bell to the flag, leading 62 laps. Ryan Blaney finished third. Red Bull gives you wings, two 12-ounce cans for $6.50. 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
25: 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Today's quote was submitted by Mark. Henry Ford said, "Whether you think you can or think you can't, you're right." That's a pretty powerful thought. Our attitude doesn't guarantee success, but it certainly can affect whether we even try. Think about starting something new. If you tell yourself, "I can't do this," you probably already found 10 reasons why it's just not going to work. But if you think, "I don't know how to do this yet," suddenly you're looking for ways to learn. That's a big difference. In business and in life, you don't need to know everything before you begin. You just need to believe that there is a way forward. So today, when you catch yourself saying, "I can't," try adding one simple little word, "I can't yet." You might be surprised by what happens. It could be the motivation you need to succeed. The motivation
26: needed. This has been the Motivation Minute. I'm John Small. Thanks for listening. Your favorite motivational quotes can be submitted for upcoming programs at motivationminute.org.
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2: 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We hammer high prices.
14: As we head in the evening, we'll have some clouds, mostly clear skies. The low by dawn around 56. Tuesday morning, patchy fog. Otherwise, lots of sunshine throughout the day. We'll stay dry with a high near 82. Tuesday night, clear skies. No chance of rain with a low around 59. For Wednesday, lots of sunshine. We'll have a high near 84. Wednesday night, some clouds, mostly clear. Overnight, low around 62. Thursday, lots of sunshine. No chance of rain with a high near 85. Thursday night, mostly clear, low around 63. I'm Chris Keith from the LiveWire Weather Center. 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
6: More than 100 businesses and homes in the Tri-Cities region were left without power as remnants of Hurricane Isaias moved across the area. As of late Sunday afternoon, some scattered outages remained in Green, Unicoi, and Hawkins counties. Jonesboro aldermen will consider expanding the Jackson Theater Board from 5 to 7 members. Town officials say the change would add expertise as the theater drives tourism, commerce, and jobs. The Salvation Army's Johnson City Corps is in final talks for a site that could shelter up to 100 people during severe storms and other emergencies. The proposed red flag program would supplement its cold weather white flag sheltering when dangerous conditions threaten. I'm Lisa Rotman.
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12: Other Mommy topped the box office. The sci-fi horror movie starring Jessica Chastain as a sinister entity appearing in a young girl's closet earned more than $27.5 million in its debut, despite overly negative reviews from critics and audiences alike. The Social Reckoning, Aaron Sorkin's follow-up to The Social Network, made just $5.5 million.
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12: Mike Love is back on stage with the Beach Boys despite what longtime collaborator John Stamos calls some serious health challenges. The 85-year-old, the only original member of the group, performed in Cincinnati and Nashville this weekend, months after the band put its tour on hold, canceling several shows. Stamos says doctors, family, and friends have urged Love to focus on his health, but the singer insists performing keeps him going.
29: So if I get jealous, I can't help it. I want everything.
12: Justin Timberlake and Jessica Biel's 11-year-old son is making his acting debut. Silas Timberlake has a brief, non-speaking cameo in the new Apple TV Plus film Matchbox the Movie, which also stars his mother. She says Silas has had an interest in acting for a while now, and it's probably not the last time that we'll see him on screen. That's entertainment. I'm Daria Albinger.
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0: This is a Bloomberg Money Minute. Ahead of a big week on Wall Street with data on inflation and retail sales for September and the start of a new earnings season tomorrow, stocks end today mixed at the close. The Dow, 196 points higher, up a third of a percent, but the NASDAQ lost 120, nearly half a percent lower, the S&P down 4, and oil up 2%, closing just under $94 a barrel. Shares of Meta Platforms up more than 3% today after rolling out its newest AI model, the Muse Wonder, which Meta says is a big leap from its predecessors and has frontier capabilities, able to handle coding, financial, and legal inquiries. Shares of First Tracks Biotherapeutics up 7%. That's after positive results of an experimental therapy to treat celiac disease. And regulatory filings show Tesla and SpaceX CEO Elon Musk has donated over $276 million to Republican groups. That's just since July, according to the New York Times. Tom Busby, Bloomberg Radio.
1: I'm Zach Bennett with today's Pure American Country Radio Minute. And on this date in 1983, Ray Charles walked onto the Grand Ole Opry stage and got a standing ovation. By then, country music had been part of Ray's story for decades. Back in 1962, record executives warned him that making an album of country songs could be a mistake. Well, Ray trusted his instincts anyway. Modern sounds in country and western music included songs associated with Hank Williams and Eddie Arnold, and Ray's version of I Can't Stop Loving You became an enormous crossover hit. That record carried country music to listeners who might never have gone looking for it on their own. Years later, Willie Nelson would say that Ray had helped put country music in front of more people than ever before. So when Ray finally stepped onto that Opry stage on October 12, 1983, that standing ovation wasn't for a visitor dabbling in country. It was for somebody who helped carry the music far beyond Nashville's usual audience. I'm Zach Bennett. That's the Pure American Country Radio Minute.
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18: This Haunted East Tennessee is dedicated to Maybelle Birchfield, who told us this story as true. On a road leading through Dark Hollow, at the base of Rhone Mountain, there was a woman named Delinda, whose passion for life was more than many of the local men could resist. The jealous wives decided Delinda had to go and invited her to a quilting bee. Once she was there, they warned her to leave town or else. Enraged, one of the wives hit Delinda, causing her to scream out. Fearing someone would hear, another hit her with a board, ending her brief life. The wives claimed Delinda left town, but the story goes that someone found her bloody clothes in a hollow stump in the nearby woods. You can still hear Delinda scream in the night. And it's also said that when you drive between the two cemeteries in Dark Hollow, you may feel a bump, like someone trying to get in the car. Or your car may jerk and stop uncontrollably. If you ever find yourself in Dark Hollow, be sure to get home before dark.
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10: Minnesota Congresswoman Ilhan Omar is calling a federal raid of her home an attempt to target political enemies and weaponize federal law enforcement. The Democrat posted a statement on social media after federal agents searched her Washington, D.C. area home this morning. The raid was reportedly in connection to an investigation into Omar's immigration paperwork. She went on to say that President Trump has targeted her for 10 years with what she called baseless lies and smear campaigns. This comes after Homeland Security Secretary Mark Wayne Mullen revealed there was an ongoing investigation into Omar and claimed she married her brother to bring him to the U.S. President Trump is considering joining Saudi Arabia's strikes on Houthi rebels following attacks on the Riyadh airport over the weekend. Saturday's attack by the Iran-backed Houthis left at least 13 people dead, including one American, and injured more than 300 others. The airport was struck again Sunday, causing a fire and several injuries. Trump told reporters on Saturday that he was weighing his options. I'm Chris Caraggio.
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13: An Irwin man is behind bars after a Sunday night house fire in Washington County, Tennessee. Deputies rescued 57-year-old Brian Nichols from the burning home on Schoolhouse Road before arresting him for reckless burning and resisting arrest. More than 300 youth athletes hit the trails in Johnson City over the weekend for the Tennessee Interscholastic Cycling League's fourth race of the season. Tourism officials estimate the two-day event at Wing Deer Park pumped up to $400,000 into the local economy. Thinking of burning yard debris? Well, starting on October 15th, Tennessee law requires a permit for any outdoor burn to help prevent wildfires. 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I'm Lisa Rutman.
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15: It's too little too late, but it's still notable. Max Verstappen is starting to make a little bit of noise after 10 months and 15 F1 races without a win. He has now won 2 over 8 days as he picks up the win in Sunday's Singapore Grand Prix. Now a world champion to be Kimi Antonelli is not really going to be challenged here. There's not enough time left in the season, but still notable to see what Verstappen is doing. Up next, it's going to be the United States Grand Prix at the Circuit of the Americas. NASCAR Cup Series just has a few weeks left in their season, and another win for Chase Briscoe. He has won 2 in a row. He won at Charlotte on Sunday as he was able to finish in front of Christopher Bell, Ryan Blaney, Josh Berry, Denny Hamlin, rounding out the top five. Up next, they are going to run next weekend at Phoenix Raceway.
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18: From ABC News Tech Trends. Anthropic has announced it's going to keep its AI models cut off from the internet while in training in an effort to cut down on unintended model actions. The move comes after a string of incidents where AI models, both from Anthropic and elsewhere, broke free of their testing environments. Most recently, Anthropic reported one of its models submitted an erroneous tip about a murder to the Philadelphia Police Department. In a lengthy post on social media this weekend, Microsoft CEO Satya Nadella said we should treat all AI models as compromised, and that as the technology advances, more advanced containment measures need to be standardized. Nadella also writes that an authorized person should always be able to pause or shut down a model mid-task. And Aaron Sorkin's follow-up to The Social Network, called The Social Reckoning, didn't make a ton of friends this weekend. The movie about Facebook whistleblower Frances Haugen made just $5.5 million in theaters. With Tech Trends, I'm Mike Dubusky, ABC News.
19: Mitch Anthony here with today's Daily Dose. A wise person once said, "The chains of habit are too light to be noticed until they are too heavy to be broken." Habits, little routines practiced day by day until we eventually become their slaves. The transition from practicing certain behaviors to those behaviors controlling us is a very subtle one, too subtle for most people to notice. It's like the guy who told me he got into the habit of having a few drinks to celebrate his little victories, and also having a few drinks to ponder his little defeats. Soon he said that he was discovering little victories and defeats on a daily basis, and now the habit of drinking has him in chains. If we practice a bad habit for too long, we can get to the place where we are not comfortable living outside of that habit, no matter how it penalizes our life. The chains of habit are too light to be noticed until they are too heavy to be broken. Take notice of the habits of behavior and temperament that you possess. Contemplate the end of those habits and make the changes while you can. 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
21: As we head in the evening, we'll have some clouds, mostly clear skies, the low by dawn around 56. Tuesday morning, patchy fog, otherwise lots of sunshine throughout the day. We'll stay dry with a high near 82. Tuesday night, clear skies, no chance of rain with a low around 59. For Wednesday, lots of sunshine, we'll have a high near 84. Wednesday night, some clouds, mostly clear, overnight low around 62. Thursday, lots of sunshine, no chance of rain with a high near 85. Thursday night, mostly clear, low around 63. I'm Chris Keith from the LiveWire Weather Center. 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
17: This is Dispatches from America. I'm James A. Brown. This dispatch comes from the Rochester Public Market. On a Saturday morning, "God Loves You" reads a pink sign between the romaine lettuce and the green onions, right besides a busker playing a guitar. At first, it felt random, but the longer I stood there, the more it made sense. They weren't just selling vegetables. They were putting their whole self on that table. Faith, food, and philosophy. It reminded me of how distant we've become from the people who make the things we need. Most stores feel like no one's really there, but not farmers markets. And I think that's why I keep coming back. So what do you think? Let me know on jamesabrown.net. On that note, I'm James A. Brown, and as always, be well.
13: More than 100 businesses and homes in the Tri-Cities region were left without power as remnants of Hurricane Isaias moved across the area. As of late Sunday afternoon, some scattered outages remained in Green, Unicoi, and Hawkins counties. Jonesboro aldermen will consider expanding the Jackson Theater Board from 5 to 7 members. Town officials say the change would add expertise as the theater drives tourism, commerce, and jobs. The Salvation Army's Johnson City Corps is in final talks for a site that could shelter up to 100 people during severe storms and other emergencies. The proposed Red Flag program would supplement its cold weather white flag sheltering when dangerous conditions threaten. I'm Lisa Rutman.
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2: 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NASCAR Chase Briscoe taking the checkered flag at Charlotte Sunday, winning the Bank of America 400. It is back-to-back wins for Briscoe. He held off Christopher Bell to the flag, leading 62 laps. Ryan Blaney finished third. Now with four races left in the playoff, Kyle Larson leads Denny Hamlin by 49 points. Sunday, the Cup Series will race at Phoenix. The Tennessee Titans remaining winless at 0-5. They lose to Houston Sunday 26-3 at Nissan Stadium. They're averaging just 11 points per game. That's worst in the NFL. Cam Ward, 170 passing yards, an interception, part of a two-turnover day for the Titans. Tony Pollard had 52 yards rushing. Tennessee will face Indianapolis in Week 6. College football, Tennessee will face Alabama Saturday in Knoxville, third Saturday in October. Tennessee now 5-1 after a 24-17 win over Arkansas. They're ranked 14th in the latest AP poll. George McIntyre, in his first start, he threw for 247 yards, a touchdown, two interceptions. Deshaun Bishop ran for 138 yards and another Vols score. East Tennessee State heading into their bye week. Buccaneers have won four in a row, beating the Citadel in Charleston Saturday 34-16. They go to 5-2 and 3-0 in the SoCon. Lunch on the run, crispy, spicy, or grilled Quick Stop chicken sandwich for just $2.99. 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
7: 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I'm Danny Lipford with tips for today's homeowner. 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
7: If you're looking for an excuse not to paint, then the weather might just provide it. It's common sense that you shouldn't paint outside in the rain, but did you know that if the temperature is too high or low, it can cause the paint to not bind together properly, which can lead to cracking and peeling? The maximum and minimum recommended temperatures for exterior paint vary, depending on the specific brand and whether you use oil or latex. But a general rule of thumb is that oil-based paint can be applied when the temperatures are between 40 and 90 degrees Fahrenheit, and latex between 50 and 85 degrees Fahrenheit. The best drying will occur when the relative humidity is between 40% and 70%. I'm Danny Lipford with tips for today's homeowner.
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10: It's been 250 years since Tennessee got involved in the American Revolution. The first battle in the West was at Island Flats in present-day Kingsport, just days after the Declaration of Independence was adopted. Sycamore Shoals in present-day Elizabethton was the rallying point for the Overmountain Men before Kings Mountain in what would become the turning point of the Revolution. In our area, we see the names associated with the war every day. Washington County was the first place to be named for General George Washington, and Greene County for Washington's second-in-command, General Nathaniel Greene. Sullivan County was named for General John Sullivan, and Carter County was named for General Landon Carter. Sevierville and Sevier County were named for local war hero General John Sevier, who was the only governor of the failed state of Franklin, and then first governor of Tennessee. Happy 250, America.
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21: As we head in the evening, we'll have some clouds, mostly clear skies. The low by dawn around 56. Tuesday morning, patchy fog. Otherwise, lots of sunshine throughout the day. We'll stay dry with a high near 82. Tuesday night, clear skies. No chance of rain with a low around 59. For Wednesday, lots of sunshine. We'll have a high near 84. Wednesday night, some clouds, mostly clear. Overnight, low around 62. Thursday, lots of sunshine. No chance of rain with a high near 85. Thursday night, mostly clear, low around 63. I'm Chris Keith from the LiveWire Weather Center. Count on it.
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11: This is a Bloomberg Money Minute. Ahead of a big week on Wall Street with data on inflation and retail sales for September and the start of a new earnings season tomorrow, stocks end today mixed at the close. The Dow, 196 points higher, up a third of a percent, but the NASDAQ lost 120, nearly half a percent lower, the S&P down 4, and oil up 2%, closing just under $94 a barrel. Shares of Meta Platforms up more than 3% today after rolling out its newest AI model, the Muse Wonder, which Meta says is a big leap from its predecessors and has frontier capabilities, able to handle coding, financial, and legal inquiries. Shares of First Tracks Biotherapeutics up 7%. That's after positive results of an experimental therapy to treat celiac disease. And regulatory filings show Tesla and SpaceX CEO Elon Musk has donated over $276 million to Republican groups. That's just since July, according to the New York Times. Tom Busby, Bloomberg Radio.
14: A better life with Dr. Sanjay Gupta.
15: A lot of people take fish oil or an algae supplement hoping to protect their aging brain. So this new study caught my attention. Researchers at USC's Keck School of Medicine ran a gold standard trial. They gave older adults a high dose of omega-3s for 2 years and confirmed the levels rose in their blood and even in their brains. And yet there was no improvement in memory or thinking. None. As compared with a placebo. As the lead researcher put it, omega-3 as a blunt instrument just doesn't work. Now, this doesn't mean omega-3s don't matter. They're essential. It means a pill isn't a shortcut. What works is getting them from real food, like salmon, sardines, walnuts, and flax, as part of a healthy lifestyle, with plenty of exercise, good sleep, and less stress. If you pay attention to your food first, everything else will follow. I'm Dr. Sanjay Gupta, helping you live a better life.
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33: Buying a home has traditionally been America's pathway to building wealth, but today's housing market is challenging that assumption. Rising prices, higher mortgage rates, and ownership costs are changing the math. MarketWatch reports that the new Zillow research finds buyers in San Jose could spend more than 49 years saving for a down payment and break even financially compared with renting and investing. San Francisco approaches 47 years. Nationally, the combined timeline averages nearly 15 years. For younger Americans, homeownership requires serious financial planning. Do you think that owning a home is still the smartest investment? I'm Ken Chester.
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7: President Trump is defending his deal with Russia to obtain diesel fuel from that country after there is criticism.

0: home and attempt to target political enemies and weaponize federal law enforcement. Posting that this morning after federal agents raided her Washington, D.C. area home, reportedly in connection to an investigation into Omar's immigration paperwork. New York City Mayor Zohran Mamdani is saying the city's now investigating that ICE-involved shooting that left a man dead. Reports say agents shot into the man's vehicle with a five-year-old boy inside.
1: Mamdani over the weekend ripped ICE agents, saying when you see the video of last week's shooting, it feels like you're looking at a mass shooter as opposed to seeing someone who's representing a federal agency.
2: They view the law as a suggestion. There is a reason why the NYPD would not be shooting at a moving vehicle.
1: The ICE agents were wearing plain clothes. Department of Homeland Security says Oscar Belgal, who has a criminal record, tried fleeing the arrest in Marble Hill, ramming an ICE vehicle before ICE agents shot him in the neck. Mamdani says the city's investigating. In New York, I'm Scott Pringle.
0: The American League Championship Series starts up tonight between the Tampa Bay Rays and Cleveland Guardians. Tampa Bay swept their East Division rival, the Yankees, out of the division series, while Cleveland rallied to oust the White Sox in five games. Trading on Wall Street closed mixed this week. Tech stocks struggled. Oil prices rose slightly as President Trump said he's considering joining Saudi Arabia in its fight against Houthi rebels. At the closing bell, the Dow Jones had gained 195 points. The NASDAQ fell 120 points. I'm Scott Carr.
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0: Drone strikes carried out by Ukraine have taken out two Russian data centers that run that country's most popular search engine and AI chatbot. Experts like Texas A&M's Professor Dan DeBree says it's part of a larger trend when it comes to modern warfare.
8: Commercial drones that have been heavily modified, or maybe not even heavily modified in some cases, are able to control airspace over the battlefield.
0: He says such commercial drones are cheap and easy to build.
8: The technology in the Ukraine, it's been a revolution in military affairs.
0: He says the same drone technology is being used on our border against Mexican cartels. Actress Selma Blair, known for her roles in Cruel Intentions, Legally Blonde, and the Hellboy franchise, is in the hospital after reports say she attacked two flight attendants and tried to open the door on a Delta Airlines flight to New York's JFK on Sunday. TMZ reports Blair first tried to open the plane's door while in the air. That led to a confrontation with flight attendants. She allegedly punched one of the flight attendants and bit another. Rap mogul Sean Diddy Combs is back in a New Jersey prison after reportedly suffering a fall. Jennifer Paulsoni has that.
9: According to TMZ, Sean Diddy Combs fell and hit his head over the weekend inside the Fort Dix Federal Correctional Institute, where he's serving time for transporting people for prostitution. He was reportedly taken by ambulance for treatment early Saturday morning and was conscious and speaking when he returned to prison. Recent reports reveal that Combs will be staying in prison for an extra month following headlines that he's been getting special VIP treatment behind bars. An NBC News report claimed Combs had been paying his fellow inmates thousands of dollars for contraband items like cell phones and alcohol. I'm Jennifer Bolsoni.
0: Apple will hold its Welcome Home event Tuesday, giving the tech giant an opportunity to put the spotlight on some new products, though it's unclear what those might be. Reports say we could see a new Apple TV, as well as different models of the HomePod. I'm Scott Carr.
10: Early voting for the November 3rd election begins Wednesday in Greene County and continues through October 29th, providing voters with a convenient opportunity to cast their ballot before Election Day. County leaders are urging voters to take advantage of the early voting period and prepare in advance by reviewing their ballot. Tennessee gas prices are holding at an average of $3.93 a gallon, according to AAA, up $1.23 from a year ago. Johnson County averages $4.17, Greene County $3.86, Unicoi County $3.81. The Salvation Army in Johnson City is asking the community to help provide Christmas gifts for 1,014.

0: 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Folks are asked to pick up a tag, buy the gift, and return it by November 18th. I'm Lisa Buckman.
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7: Hey, Bible readers, I'm Tara Lee Cobble, and I'm your host for The God Shot. We are of good courage, and we would rather be away from the body and at home with the Lord. Whether we are at home or away, we make it our aim to please Him. 2 Corinthians 5, 8-9. We are of good courage. Are you of good courage today? Do you find it easy to remember where your hope lies? Or does the world speak louder than the gospel? When Paul wrote these words to the church at Corinth, he had just gone through a lot of trials. In fact, earlier in this letter, he told them he had despaired of life itself, thinking he had been given a death sentence. But here he reminds them that even when we do face death, we're entering into something far better. But until that day comes, Paul focuses on pleasing the Lord. How do we please the Lord? How does someone you love please you? Isn't it by delighting in you, honoring you, enjoying you? By the work of His Spirit, God shapes our hearts to desire and please Him, to remind us of the truth of His goodness. So be of good courage today. He's where the joy is.
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9: For tonight, it's going to stay mostly clear with a low around 56 in the morning. On Tuesday, some patchy fog will be around till about 9, then it'll be sunny with a high near 82. Tuesday night, clear skies, low around 59 first thing in the morning. On Wednesday, it's going to be sunny and 84. Wednesday night, mostly clear, star-filled skies and a low of 62 in the morning. Thursday is going to be sunny with a high near 85. On Thursday night, mostly clear skies, low of 63. I'm Nick Rice from the LiveWire Weather Center. Count on it.
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12: 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I'm Daryl Moody reporting.
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15: If you are depressed, you must stop waiting for it to go away. 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
18: From the Quick Stop Market Sports Desk. The Tennessee Titans fall to Houston Sunday at Nissan Stadium 26-3. They remain winless at 0-5. They were held to just a field goal and are last in the NFL in scoring, averaging just over 11 points per game. Cam Ward, 170 passing yards with an interception, part of a two-turnover day for the Titans. Tony Pollard ran for 52 yards. The Titans will have another divisional matchup in Week 6 facing Indianapolis. College football, Tennessee improved to 5-1 on the season, a 24-17 win over Arkansas. Now ranked 14th in the latest AP poll. George McIntyre, in his first start, threw for 247 yards with a touchdown, two interceptions. Deshaun Bishop ran for 138 yards and another Vols score. ETSU heading into their bye week. The Buccaneers have won four straight games. They beat the Citadel Saturday 34-16 in Charleston. They moved to 5-2 on the season and 3-0 in the SoCon. They scored on offense, defense, and special teams in the victory against the Bulldogs. NASCAR Chase Briscoe won at Charlotte Sunday, capturing the Bank of America 400. He wins back-to-back races, holding off Christopher Bell to the flag, leading 62 laps. Ryan Blaney finished third. Red Bull gives you wings, two 12-ounce cans for $6.50. Quick stop, run in when you run out. 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
26: In January of 1876, Unicoi County was carved out of Washington and Carter counties. The county court was organized at the Old Baptist Church that had been established in 1822 on North Indian Creek. The commissioners decided the centrally located place, known as Longmire Post Office, would be the county seat. The town was laid out in March of 1876 on 30 acres that belonged to David Irvin, who donated half of the lots to the county and reserved the remainder for his own use, a donation of 5 acres by William Love and 2 acres by Lieutenant Gutridge Garland was also made to the county. The name of the town was at first Vanderbilt, but the legislature of 1879 changed it to Irvin in honor of its main benefactor. It wasn't long before a postal error officially recorded it as Irwin, and the rest is history. For the centennial in 1975, the motto on the new seal of Unicoi County became the Valley Beautiful.
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9: For tonight, it's going to stay mostly clear with a low around 56 in the morning. On Tuesday, some patchy fog will be around till about 9, then it'll be sunny with a high near 82. Tuesday night, clear skies, low around 59 first thing in the morning. On Wednesday, it's going to be sunny and 84. Wednesday night, mostly clear, star-filled skies and a low of 62 in the morning. Thursday is going to be sunny with a high near 85. On Thursday night, mostly clear skies, low of 63. I'm Nick Rice from the LiveWire Weather Center. 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
0: An Irwin man is behind bars after a Sunday night house fire in Washington County, Tennessee. Deputies rescued 57-year-old Brian Nichols from the burning home on Schoolhouse Road before arresting him for reckless burning and resisting arrest. More than 300 youth athletes hit the trails in Johnson City over the weekend for the Tennessee Interscholastic Cycling League's fourth race of the season. Tourism officials estimate the two-day event at Wing Deer Park pumped up to $400,000 into the local economy. Thinking of burning yard debris? Well, starting on October 15th, Tennessee law requires a permit for any outdoor burn to help prevent wildfires. 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I'm Lisa Ruttman.
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4: We are heading into the fields today to discover how a groundbreaking 1920s machinery innovation transformed American agriculture. Welcome to the National Day Spotlight for October 12th.
5: Before the mid-1920s, heavy iron tractors were used strictly for plowing, forcing farmers to rely on horses for delicate cultivation. That back-breaking limitation evaporated in 1924 when International Harvester introduced the Farmall, the world's first all-purpose row crop tractor. Featuring high ground clearance, narrow front wheels, and mounted implements, the revolutionary machine navigated tight crop rows without crushing delicate plants. It replaced millions of workhorses across the country, allowing a single operator to cultivate three times as much land in half the time. As we honor agricultural workers on National Farmer Day, the iconic red Farmall stands as a testament to American ingenuity, proving how smart machinery design helped build the modern food supply feeding our nation today.
4: So did you know that where our remote worker Doug lives in Iowa, they have a yearly celebration and there are hundreds of tractors on parade? And I'm wondering if they have an original in their parade.
5: That would be interesting. I've actually been involved at Tractor Fest.
4: And where is that?
5: That's here at Buckstop Junction.
4: I wonder if they have tractor racing.
5: Oh, tractor pulls. Those are great.
4: Tractor pulls. Okay. We are also celebrating National Vermont Day and National Gumbo Day. I'm not Alice Anderson.
5: And I'm not Marlo Anderson with National Day Calendar, reminding you to celebrate every day.
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7: This is a Bloomberg Money Minute. The AI wars are heating up again. Meta Platforms today releasing Muse Wonder, an updated AI model that it says will compete against OpenAI's ChatGPT or Anthropic's Claude. With its so-called frontier capabilities for coding or working through complex financial or legal questions. Microsoft, meantime, preparing to install the latest version of its own Maya chips into its AI data centers. The goal is to power its AI software mostly with its own hardware. And on Wall Street, stocks ended mixed today on a sell-off in chipmaker shares, which offset traders looking forward to tomorrow's start of the new third-quarter earnings season. At the close, the Dow 196 points higher, but the Nasdaq lost 120, and the S&P was down 4. Oil up 2% today, just under $94 a barrel. And there's a new peanut butter made by a company called Nurtured Nuts using gene-edited peanuts to make a new spread that has all the flavor but no allergens. Tom Busby, Bloomberg Radio.
8: 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Here's Chris Whitting.
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16: The Barter Theater in Abingdon was founded by Robert Porterfield in the middle of the Depression to help actors work and locals could trade goods for theater. Porterfield, known for wearing his white suits, served as director until 1971, and since then, the Spectre Director has been known to put his stamp of approval on shows by manifesting himself on opening night. Another ghost has been known to scream at actors and once interrupted a rehearsal with the commanding "Get out!" The Barter is currently housed in a building that was originally a church built in 1833. There is a tunnel that was used during the Civil War, running from the theater to Martha Washington Inn across the street. A soldier, believed to have died in the tunnel, appears to patrons, and it is said that if he shows you his wound, you will die in 2 days. To find out more about what haunts the Barter, visit LiveWire's Facebook page, if you dare.
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8: President Trump is defending a deal with Russia to obtain diesel fuel from that country after criticism of the deal in which Trump says Russia would immediately release 300,000 tons of diesel fuel to ease a global fuel shortage. Trump posts today that he made the right choice for the American people. Critics say the move undermines U.S. sanctions against Russia. Trump says he's going to look at joining Saudi Arabia in the fight against Iran-backed Houthi rebels after a deadly airport strike over the weekend in Riyadh, where an attack on the main airport there left at least 13 dead, including one American. The Houthis post a warning on X to travelers about using Saudi airports, calling them vulnerable to attack. The cleanup continues after Tropical Storm Rachel slammed the west over the weekend. In Las Vegas, storms dropped more than an inch of rain, leading to lengthy ground delays at Harry Reid International Airport. And several Southern California coastal towns are seeing significant flooding. I'm Scott Carr.
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9: Executive Director Elaine Rock.
10: We don't have a lot of opportunities for volunteering just because it is a medical facility. And so there's a lot that's involved in getting people HIPAA trained. And what we find with volunteers is it's usually college kids that just need a few hours. And so there's not a lot that we can do with that. But we do have a bingo center that operates on Saturdays and Sundays. And so we can take people that want to volunteer there. That's a great way to help us.
9: To learn more, go to brsh.org. I'm Daryl Moody, reporting.
11: Early voting for the November 3rd election begins Wednesday in Greene County and continues through October 29th, providing voters with a convenient opportunity to cast their ballot before Election Day. County leaders are urging voters to take advantage of the early voting period and prepare in advance by reviewing their ballot. Tennessee gas prices are holding at an average of $3.93 a gallon, according to AAA, up $1.23 from a year ago. Johnson County averages $4.17, Greene County $3.86, Unicoi County $3.81. The Salvation Army in Johnson City is asking the community to help provide Christmas gifts for 1,014 local kids through its Angel Tree program. Folks are asked to pick up a tag, buy the gift, and return it by November 18. I'm Lisa Buckman.
12: 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Hi, it's Mike Austin with today's Radio Dad Minute. A sunrise in the woods, deer tracks on a trail, hunting and hiking and the outdoors as a family. Rock guitar legend Ted Nugent told us that his dad is the one who got him started on the path to the great outdoors.
13: I think the ultimate compliment, which I get all the time about our entire Nugent family, is that they're grounded. They're trustworthy. They have integrity. But ultimately, what is grounded and down-to-earth reference? It references hunting, fishing, trapping, farming. My dad, Warren Henry Nugent, a U.S. Army sergeant, was already focused on the great outdoors, the spirit of the wild, and I'm going to tell you, it never left me.
12: Yeah, even if you're not into hunting, Dad, get him out in the woods for a hike just to smell those outdoor smells. I'm Mike Austin, the Radio Dad.
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21: For tonight, it's going to stay mostly clear with a low around 56 in the morning. On Tuesday, some patchy fog will be around till about 9, then it'll be sunny with a high near 82. Tuesday night, clear skies, low around 59 first thing in the morning. On Wednesday, it's going to be sunny and 84. Wednesday night, mostly clear, star-filled skies and a low of 62 in the morning. Thursday is going to be sunny with a high near 85. On Thursday night, mostly clear skies, low of 63. I'm Nick Rice from the LiveWire Weather Center. 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
19: Experts say we should not be worrying about getting older anymore, because our brain actually does improve with age. Here's the research. First, the older we get, the happier we get. That's according to the journal Psychology and Aging. It found that our overall life satisfaction tends to dip during our 40s and 50s. Those are the years when we're frantically caring for kids and aging parents. But after our 50s, happiness levels start rising steadily over the remainder of our life. We're also more creative as we grow older. According to the University of Chicago, it's the type of creativity that's rooted in experience and experimentation. And it actually peaks in late middle age. And research from Trinity College found older adults have better focus. When the scientist asked subjects to complete an exercise that required sustained attention, younger people's minds wandered twice as much as older adults. I'm John Tesh with today's Intelligence for Your Life Minute.
11: An Irwin man is behind bars after a Sunday night house fire in Washington County, Tennessee. Deputies rescued 57-year-old Brian Nichols from the burning home on Schoolhouse Road before arresting him for reckless burning and resisting arrest. More than 300 youth athletes hit the trails in Johnson City over the weekend for the Tennessee Interscholastic Cycling League's fourth race of the season. Tourism officials estimate the two-day event at Wing Deer Park pumped up to $400,000 into the local economy. Thinking of burning yard debris? Well, starting on October 15th, Tennessee law requires a permit for any outdoor burn to help prevent wildfires. 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I'm Lisa Rutman.
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29: 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But he was also one of America's founding fathers, a drafter and signer of the Declaration of Independence, and America's first Postmaster General. But Benjamin Franklin was far more than just that. He was an American icon who committed his life to defending people's freedoms against the tyranny of oppressive government. In his own words, he proclaimed, "Without freedom of thought, there can be no wisdom, and no liberty without freedom of speech." 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
4: 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NASCAR Chase Briscoe taking the checkered flag at Charlotte Sunday, winning the Bank of America 400. It is back-to-back wins for Briscoe. He held off Christopher Bell to the flag, leading 62 laps. Ryan Blaney finished third. Now with four races left in the playoff, Kyle Larson leads Denny Hamlin by 49 points. Sunday, the Cup Series will race at Phoenix. The Tennessee Titans remaining winless at 0-5. They lose to Houston Sunday 26-3 at Nissan Stadium. They're averaging just 11 points per game. That's worst in the NFL. Cam Ward, 170 passing yards, an interception, part of a two-turnover day for the Titans. Tony Pollard had 52 yards rushing. Tennessee will face Indianapolis in Week 6. College football, Tennessee will face Alabama Saturday in Knoxville, third Saturday in October. Tennessee now 5-1 after a 24-17 win over Arkansas. They're ranked 14th in the latest AP poll. George McIntyre in his first start, he threw for 247 yards, a touchdown, two interceptions. Deshaun Bishop ran for 138 yards and another Vols score. East Tennessee State heading into their bye week. Buccaneers have won four in a row, beating the Citadel in Charleston Saturday 34-16. They go to 5-2 and 3-0 in the SoCon. Lunch on the run, crispy, spicy, or grilled Quick Stop chicken sandwich for just $2.99. 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

0: If the truth be known, most of the Overmountain settlers in what would become Tennessee cared little for either side of the American Revolution. They simply wanted to be left alone. Colonel Ferguson of the British Army wanted to recruit loyalists in the backcountry over the mountains. In an effort to persuade the settlers to abandon the Patriot cause, Ferguson openly threatened to invade the Overmountain settlements if the colonists did not support the crown. Threatening these mountain folks moved them from being disinterested bystanders to being firmly set against the suddenly intrusive, overbearing symbols of British authority. Militiamen from Virginia, Kentucky, and the Carolinas joined the Overmountain men, and their numbers swelled to around 900 men. Under the overall command of William Campbell, these Overmountain men moved against Ferguson. The rest is history. Happy 250, America.
1: 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A major new study published in the Journal of the American Medical Association involving more than 2.8 million children in 64 countries found that higher screen time use is associated with slightly lower academic performance, language development, and behavioral outcomes. But, says Connect Safely Education Director Carrie Gallagher,
2: it's important to note that the researchers cautioned this link is an association and it does not prove causation. In fact, they acknowledge that this is a much more complicated area. Children who already face academic, emotional, or social challenges may be drawn towards screens more often.
1: Help from parents can include
2: prioritizing sleep, encouraging face-to-face interaction, rewarding reading, and intentionally scheduling in sports, arts, and other activities.
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4: For tonight, it's going to stay mostly clear with a low around 56 in the morning. On Tuesday, some patchy fog will be around till about 9, then it'll be sunny with a high near 82. Tuesday night, clear skies, low around 59 first thing in the morning. On Wednesday, it's going to be sunny and 84. Wednesday night, mostly clear, star-filled skies and a low of 62 in the morning. Thursday is going to be sunny with a high near 85. On Thursday night, mostly clear skies, low of 63. I'm Nick Rice from the LiveWire Weather Center. Count on it.
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7: I need this.
8: This is a Bloomberg Money Minute. A sell-off in chipmaker shares today sent the major averages wobbling to a mixed close. Just ahead of a big week with retail sales and inflation data for September and the start of a new earnings season on Tuesday. At the close, the Dow had a gain of 196 points, but the tech-heavy NASDAQ lost 120, nearly 0.5% lower. The S&P was down 4. Oil was higher, closing just under $94 a barrel. Shares of the dating app Bumble soaring nearly 50% higher after a Wall Street Journal reports that a private equity company is looking to take that company private for $1 billion. The National Highway Traffic Safety Administration now looking into about 1,000 claims that the Tesla's driverless Cybercab and its Model Y, when using automated systems, drove too fast in active school zones. And some good news today for Hollywood. The domestic box office topping $8 billion so far this year. That's up 19% from the same point last year. Tom Busby, Bloomberg Radio.
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7: In the spring of 1876, Harvard baseball captain Fred Thayer had a problem. His catcher, Alexander Ting, kept taking foul balls to the face. Catchers back then wore no gear. They stood right behind a wooden bat and risked broken teeth and bruised ribs every game. So he took a wire fencing mask to a local tinsmith. They shaped the wire into a cage and added a leather chin rest. In May of 1877, Ting walked onto a field wearing a wire cage over his face. The crowd laughed and called it a bird cage. Then foul tips started hitting the wire and dropping harmlessly into the dirt. Soon catchers everywhere ordered Thayer's mask. They wear variations of them to this day. On that note, I'm James A. Brown, and as always, be well.
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15: 1966, the original Moody Blues disbands when singer Denny Lane quits. 1 month later, Lane is replaced by Justin Hayward, joining recently added John Lodge. Their first effort, the album Days of Future Past.
17: Tuesday.
15: 1997, John Denver dies when the Rutan long, easy, handmade plane he is piloting crashes into Monterey Bay near Pacific Grove, California. He was 53. Upon investigation by the National Transportation Safety Board, Denver's pilot license had been revoked, and more telling, Denver's plane ran out of gas. 1955, Chrysler Corporation introduces the Highway Hi-Fi, an in-car underdash phonograph system developed by CBS Labs that played 7-inch extended play records at 16 and 2/3 RPM. Its unreliability and lack of interest killed it in 1959.
17: Jay Arnold, 1963.
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9: It's 7 o'clock.
10: President Trump says he's going to look at joining Saudi Arabia in their fight against Iran-backed Houthis. After a deadly attack at Riyadh's main airport by the Houthis left at least 13 people dead, including one American. NBC's Keir Simmons reports more than 300 others have been injured.
11: A blast on security cameras and then passengers running for their lives, leaving bags and belongings strewn around, and part of the ceiling in another image being seen to fall onto people in that Terminal 4 of the King Khaled Airport.
10: The airport was hit again on Sunday, causing a fire and several more injuries. Democratic Congresswoman from Minnesota, Ilhan Omar, is responding after federal

0: After Hurricane Isaias made landfall Friday night, Governor Ron DeSantis spoke in Pensacola today.
1: They've already cleared 1,700 miles of roadway, distributed more than 4,000 cases of water, 1,700 meals, 2,600 bags of ice, and 2,200 tarps.
0: As cleanup efforts continue in the West, after Tropical Storm Rachel dropped more than an inch of rain at Harry Reid International in Las Vegas, leading to lengthy ground delays. Several communities along the coast of Southern California have seen significant flooding. Monday Night Football tonight brings out two of NFL's top quarterbacks. Matthew Stafford and the LA Rams are hosting Josh Allen and the Buffalo Bills at SoFi Stadium. The Rams are in third place in the NFC West at 2-2. Allen's leading a Bills team that hopes to bounce back from a recent loss to the Patriots. I'm Scott Carr.
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0: A surgery is planned Tuesday for Pope Leo to remove an early-stage growth from his lung. During his prayer Sunday at St. Peter's Square, the 71-year-old pontiff announced that doctors recently had found a nodule in his lung and that it had been found at a very early stage. The mayor of New York City, Zoran Mamdani, is saying the city will be investigating that ICE-involved shooting of a man inside his vehicle with a 5-year-old child inside the vehicle. Scott Pringle has the latest.
5: Mamdani over the weekend ripped ICE agents, saying when you see the video of last week's shooting, it feels like you're looking at a mass shooter as opposed to seeing someone who's representing a federal agency.
6: They view the law as a suggestion. There is a reason why the NYPD would not be shooting at a moving vehicle.
5: The ICE agents were wearing plain clothes. Department of Homeland Security says Oscar Belgal, who has a criminal record, tried fleeing the arrest in Marble Hill, ramming an ICE vehicle before ICE agents shot him in the neck. Mamdani says the city's investigating. In New York, I'm Scott Pringle.
0: California's Long Beach waterfront has been slammed lately by heavy waves. 8 buildings now containing 13 homes are red tagged, meaning they're unsafe to enter or occupy.
7: Another building is yellow tagged. The boardwalk along the Long Beach Peninsula is also damaged due to the impacts of post-tropical storm Rachel. The same area was battered by powerful waves in September as Hurricane Marie passed well off the coast. Rider evacuation orders for Naples Island and Treasure Island were lifted on Sunday evening, but remain in place for beachfront properties along Seaside Walk. Evacuation warnings remain in place for Peninsula residents south of Ocean Boulevard and homes on several other blocks of Seaside Walk. I'm Daniel Martindale.
0: With Monday's announcement of the winners of the Nobel in Economic Sciences, the awarding of this year's Nobel Prizes is now complete. The economic prizes go to Americans Robert Hall, a professor at Stanford, and Michael Woodford, a macroeconomist and monetary theorist at Columbia University. I'm Scott Carr.
8: Early voting for the November 3rd election begins Wednesday in Greene County and continues through October 29th, providing voters with a convenient opportunity to cast their ballot before Election Day. County leaders are urging voters to take advantage of the early voting period and prepare in advance by reviewing their ballot. Tennessee gas prices are holding at an average of $3.93 a gallon, according to AAA, up $1.23 from a year ago. Johnson County averages $4.17, Greene County $3.86, Unicoi County $3.81. The Salvation Army in Johnson City is asking the community to help provide Christmas gifts for 1,014 local kids through its Angel Tree program. Folks are asked to pick up a tag, buy the gift, and return it by November 18. I'm Lisa Buckman.
9: According According to the CDC, 4,000 to 5,000 young people under 21 die each year in the United States due to underage drinking. Underage drinking can lead to violence, vehicle accidents, and alcohol poisoning.

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2: Celiac disease is a condition that damages the lining of the small intestine and makes it hard for the body to absorb nutrients. 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But Dr. Daniel Leffler from the Celiac Center at Beth Israel Deaconess Medical Center in Boston says following a gluten-restricted diet is not easy.
3: There's actually no such thing as a true gluten-free diet. 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It's the cross-contamination, especially for people with true celiac disease who can get very, very ill from small amounts of gluten. Gluten is in frozen vegetables, it's in sauces, it's in all sorts of things that we wouldn't suspect. One thing on your plate can be prepared wrong in a restaurant and can be more than enough to make someone sick. So it is a very cumbersome and burdensome diet to follow.
2: With Checkup on Health, I'm Chris Whitting.
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11: For tonight, it's going to stay mostly clear with a low around 56 in the morning. On Tuesday, some patchy fog will be around till about 9, then it'll be sunny with a high near 82. Tuesday night, clear skies, low around 59 first thing in the morning. On Wednesday, it's going to be sunny and 84. Wednesday night, mostly clear, star-filled skies and a low of 62 in the morning. Thursday is going to be sunny with a high near 85. On Thursday night, mostly clear skies, low of 63. I'm Nick Rice from the LiveWire Weather Center. Count on it.
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17: 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Thinking of starting one? Well, after you hear what I'm about to say, you may think ignorance is bliss. The U.S. Department of Labor tells us that almost half of all new businesses fail in their first 5 years. Two-thirds are gone by the year 10, and only 25% are still around after 15 years. What differentiates those 25% who make it from the 75% who fail? That's one of the eternal business questions. I'll be examining this question daily, drawing on interviews with successful entrepreneurs. 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
20: From the Quick Stop Market Sports Desk. The Tennessee Titans fall to Houston Sunday at Nissan Stadium 26-3. They remain winless at 0-5. They were held to just a field goal and are last in the NFL in scoring, averaging just over 11 points per game. Cam Ward, 170 passing yards with an interception, part of a two-turnover day for the Titans. Tony Pollard ran for 52 yards. The Titans will have another divisional matchup in Week 6 facing Indianapolis. College football, Tennessee improved to 5-1 on the season, a 24-17 win over Arkansas. They're now ranked 14th in the latest AP poll. George McIntyre, in his first start, threw for 247 yards with a touchdown, two interceptions. Deshaun Bishop ran for 138 yards and another Vols score. ETSU heading into their bye week. The Buccaneers have won four straight games. They beat the Citadel Saturday 34-16 in Charleston. They moved to 5-2 on the season and 3-0 in the SoCon. They scored on offense, defense, and special teams in the victory against the Bulldogs. NASCAR Chase Briscoe won at Charlotte Sunday, capturing the Bank of America 400. He wins back-to-back races, holding off Christopher Bell to the flag, leading 62 laps. Ryan Blaney finished third. Red Bull gives you wings, two 12-ounce cans for $6.50. Quick stop, run in when you run out. 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
21: 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I'm not Dr. Mike. I'm just a dad like you. 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
25: 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Zig Ziglar said, "You don't have to be great to start, but you have to start to be great." That is such a great quote and a good reminder. Sometimes we look at someone who's really successful and we think, "I'd never be able to do that." But we forget that they started somewhere else too. The successful business owner once had their very first customer. The person who is in fantastic shape now once took their very first walk. Nobody starts at the finish line. So don't worry about being great today. Just get started. Learn. Improve. Then try again. And eventually you will look back and you'll realize the thing that you once thought you couldn't do has become something that you do every single day.
26: The motivation needed.
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11: For tonight, it's going to stay mostly clear with a low around 56 in the morning. On Tuesday, some patchy fog will be around till about 9, then it'll be sunny with a high near 82. Tuesday night, clear skies, low around 59 first thing in the morning. On Wednesday, it's going to be sunny and 84. Wednesday night, mostly clear, star-filled skies and a low of 62 in the morning. Thursday is going to be sunny with a high near 85. On Thursday night, mostly clear skies, low of 63. I'm Nick Ryan. From the LiveWire Weather Center. 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
38: An Irwin man is behind bars after a Sunday night house fire in Washington County, Tennessee. Deputies rescued 57-year-old Brian Nichols from the burning home on Schoolhouse Road before arresting him for reckless burning and resisting arrest. More than 300 youth athletes hit the trails in Johnson City over the weekend for the Tennessee Interscholastic Cycling League's fourth race of the season. Tourism officials estimate the two-day event at Wing Deer Park pumped up to $400,000 into the local economy. Thinking of burning yard debris? Well, starting on October 15th, Tennessee law requires a permit for any outdoor burn to help prevent wildfires. 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I'm Lisa Ruttman.
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8: 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The first stages of wedding planning is a good time to discuss your financial plan for yourselves as a couple. Is there graduate school in your future? The purchase of a home? Are you planning on starting a family? These or other factors may determine the amount you're willing to spend or how deeply you're willing to go into debt. After you agree on a wedding budget, know you have a greater chance of sticking to that budget if you write everything down. 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Just remember, there's so much to do when planning a wedding, there will be plenty of non-monetary ways for your family members to help.
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13: This is a Bloomberg Money Minute. Soaring mortgage rates slamming the struggling U.S. housing market. Pending home sales in September fell to a 12-year low, down 4% just from the month prior after mortgage rates climbed to over 7%. And home prices remained frustratingly high for too many would-be buyers. That's according to real estate site Redfin. On Wall Street today, losses in chipmaker stocks pummeled the tech sector. That offset optimism about tomorrow's start to the new third quarter earnings season. At the closing bell, the Dow was 196 points higher, up a third of a percent, but the NASDAQ lost 120, nearly half a percent lower, the S&P down 4, oil up 2%, it closed just under 94 bucks a barrel. Epic Games delaying the release of an upcoming video game collab with Disney, including Marvel and Star Wars characters, telling developers use more AI. And with fewer Americans drinking wine, Bloomberg says some wine growers in Northern California are swapping out grapes for agave. They use less water, require a lot less maintenance. Tom Busby, Bloomberg Radio.
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15: Haunted East Tennessee. In Morristown, Bethesda Church and Cemetery is reportedly one of our area's most haunted places. During the Civil War, the church was used as a hospital for both Union and Confederate troops. Behind the church is a mass grave of unknown Confederates where U.S. and Confederate flags still wave. Rumor has it that some of these spirits are restless. Some walk around the church only to disappear. Another soldier waves an old lantern as he wanders. On the far side of the cemetery is a family plot of a couple and a child that didn't even live a whole day. People say they've seen the weeping mother, and often her cries can be heard at night. Visit LiveWire's Facebook page for more information about this haunted location in East Tennessee.
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3: President Trump says he's going to look at joining Saudi Arabia in their fight against Iran-backed Houthis. After an attack on Riyadh's main airport by Houthis left at least 13 people dead Saturday, including one American. The airport was struck again Sunday, causing a fire and several other injuries. The president says he's also looking at firing the U.S. ambassador to Greece, Kimberly Guilfoyle, the ex-fiancée of Donald Trump Jr., who's now accused of asking a businessman to pay off her $100,000 credit card debt in exchange for access to the administration. When asked about it by reporters, Trump said, "We're not happy." The president's being criticized for a deal that allows Russian diesel fuel into the U.S. and global markets. Trump says Russia will immediately release 300,000 tons of diesel to ease a global fuel shortage with more shipments to follow. Critics say the deal gives Russian President Putin a financial lifeline. I'm Scott Carr.
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5: If not, I do have partnerships with other local domestic violence shelters in these upper eight counties that are willing to house trafficking victims for us, and our care coordinators are able to work with those clients in those shelters if they do choose to stay in the area if they do need emergency shelter. So we do have that emergency shelter. We call it our emergency receiving center. We have transitional housing called Phoenix House. Those are both for female identifying adults.
4: To learn more, go to growfreetn.org. I'm Daryl Moody reporting.
6: Early voting for the November 3rd election begins Wednesday in Greene County and continues through October 29th, providing voters with a convenient opportunity to cast their ballot before Election Day. County leaders are urging voters to take advantage of the early voting period and prepare in advance by reviewing their ballot. Tennessee gas prices are holding at an average of $3.93 a gallon, according to AAA, up $1.23 from a year ago. Johnson County averages $4.17, Greene County $3.86, Unicoi County $3.81. The Salvation Army in Johnson City is asking the community to help provide Christmas gifts for 1,014 local kids through its Angel Tree program. Folks are asked to pick up a tag, buy the gift, and return it by November 18. I'm Lisa Buckman.
7: Yeah, Ted Nugent. You know, you think of guitars, attitude. But behind that rock and roll energy is a lesson that started with his own dad out in the woods. Ted Nugent told me that his father's love of the outdoors and hunting and fishing and all that helped inspire his lifelong decision to stay away from drugs and alcohol, even in the world that he worked in. Rock and roll, imagine that.
8: You can't kill a deer with a bow and arrow if you're stoned or drunk. And I've been clean and sober for 78 years,
7: yeah,
8: Mike.
7: Yeah.
8: And it's because luckily, my dad's love and discipline guided me on a true north compass setting, and the bow and arrow fortified that reality that you can't be accurate or safe, and you're sure not going to get close to game or hit game if you're not in your optimum healthy condition. And that means clean and sober. That's it. Case closed.
7: Yeah, Radio Dad on the web at radiodad.com. I'm Mike Austin, the Radio Dad.
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10: It's your country daily dirt. The home that Bunny XO and Jelly Roll shared in Tennessee is on the market. The house has been listed for nearly $7 million. It has 5 bedrooms and 6.5 baths and is located in Franklin, just outside of Nashville. Jelly and Bunny finalized their divorce in July after nearly a decade of marriage. Dolly Parton's former LA home is on the market for the first time in more than 2 decades for nearly $8 million. The Hollywood Hills home was built in 1977 and then rebuilt in 2009 and sits on more than 4,600 square feet. Dolly bought the home in 1985 along with her husband Carl Dean and sold it about 5 years later. It was last on the market 25 years ago. Grand Theft Auto 6 will have in-game podcasts and at least 6 radio stations to listen to. 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Lana's husband is even set to make a few appearances as her secret lover named Mud Dog Mike. GTA 6 drops on November 19th. It's your Country Daily Dirt. I'm Brooke Summers.
11: Mitch Anthony here with today's Daily Dose. Dick Vitale of the ESPN television network is awesome, baby, and that's awesome with a capital A. In a world filled with duplicitous public figures and personalities, Dick Vitale's What You See Is What You Get persona is refreshing. When Dick comes to town, he doesn't hide in the penthouse suite on the top floor of a luxury hotel. He's seen walking down Main Street, shaking hands, signing autographs, and conversing with whomever wants to talk. All who have met Dickie V agree, this guy is for real. Dick Vitale says, "When I was young, my parents explained to me that if you're good to people and you're enthusiastic in life, that good things will happen for you. I've always lived by that." Enthusiasm, exuberance, expressiveness, excitement. Dickie V has got it all. And he spreads it around like wildfire. Some people get annoyed by his excitability on television, but I say true passion is in short enough supply in this world. Let's not extinguish those who have it. Dickie V is simply in love with life, and that's life with a capital L, baby. Mitch Anthony reminding you once again that life is whatever you make it. The Daily Dose is brought to you today by rextramile.org. Mitch Anthony here to tell you about the R Extra Mile, a charity that uses your extra airline miles to help cancer patients get where they need to go. 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
13: For tonight, it's going to stay mostly clear with a low around 56 in the morning. On Tuesday, some patchy fog will be around till about 9, then it'll be sunny with a high near 82. Tuesday night, clear skies, low around 59 first thing in the morning. On Wednesday, it's going to be sunny and 84. Wednesday night, mostly clear, star-filled skies and a low of 62 in the morning. Thursday is going to be sunny with a high near 85. On Thursday night, mostly clear skies, low of 63. I'm Nick Ryan from the LiveWire Weather Center. 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
19: This is Dispatches from America. I'm James A. Brown. This dispatch comes from the Rochester Public Market. On a Saturday morning, God loves you reads a pink sign between the romaine lettuce and the green onions, right beside a busker playing a guitar. At first, it felt random, but the longer I stood there, the more it made sense. They weren't just selling vegetables. They were putting their whole self on that table. Faith, food, and philosophy. It reminded me of how distant we've become from the people who make the things we need. Most stores feel like no one's really there, but not farmers markets. And I think that's why I keep coming back. So what do you think? Let me know on jamesabrown.net. On that note, I'm James A. Brown, and as always, be well.
6: An Irwin man is behind bars after a Sunday night house fire in Washington County, Tennessee. Deputies rescued 57-year-old Brian Nichols from the burning home on Schoolhouse Road before arresting him for reckless burning and resisting arrest. More than 300 youth athletes hit the trails in Johnson City over the weekend for the Tennessee Interscholastic Cycling League's fourth race of the season. Tourism officials estimate the two-day event at Wing Deer Park pumped up to $400,000 into the local economy. Thinking of burning yard debris? Well, starting on October 15th, Tennessee law requires a permit for any outdoor burn to help prevent wildfires. Grab your permit the day you burn on the MyTN app or at burnsafetn.org. I'm Lisa Ruttman.
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0: NASCAR Chase Briscoe taking the checkered flag at Charlotte Sunday, winning the Bank of America 400. It is back-to-back wins for Briscoe. He held off Christopher Bell to the flag, leading 62 laps. Ryan Blaney finished third. Now, with four races left in the playoff, Kyle Larson leads Denny Hamlin by 49 points. Sunday, the Cup Series will race at Phoenix. The Tennessee Titans remaining winless at 0-5. They lose to Houston Sunday 26-3 at Nissan Stadium. They're averaging just 11 points per game. That's worst in the NFL. Cam Ward, 170 passing yards, an interception, part of a two-turnover day for the Titans. Tony Pollard had 52 yards rushing. Tennessee will face Indianapolis in Week 6. College football, Tennessee will face Alabama Saturday in Knoxville, third Saturday in October. Tennessee now 5-1 after a 24-17 win over Arkansas. They're ranked 14th in the latest AP poll. George McIntyre, in his first start, he threw for 247 yards, a touchdown, two interceptions. Deshaun Bishop ran for 138 yards and another Vols score. East Tennessee State heading into their bye week. Buccaneers have won four in a row, beating the Citadel in Charleston Saturday 34-16. They go to 5-2 and 3-0 in the SoCon. Lunch on the Run, crispy, spicy, or grilled Quick Stop chicken sandwich for just $2.99. 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
23: 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Actor John Krasinski, the man who plays Jack Ryan, says we can appear tough as nails, but guys have a level of vulnerability and insecurity that is much bigger than what you may think. Another actor, Dick Van Dyke, said, "I've made peace with insecurity because there is no security of any kind. 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
26: You marched into our towns with superior force and spread fire and desolation wherever you pleased. Will you claim our lands by right of conquest? The Great Spirit has placed us in different situations. Old Tassel, Cherokee diplomat. Long Island in present-day Kingsport was a sacred sanctuary to the Cherokee. It was considered neutral ground, and the flames of many council fires burned as war and peace pacts were sealed. In 1760 came the desecration of the white man when Colonel Byrd built Fort Robinson nearby. Within 10 years, the white man had pushed the red man from the land entirely. Long Island was one of the last lands ceded by the Cherokee with the Long Island Treaty in 1777. The Cherokee were easily convinced to side with the British during the Revolution when the focus shifted toward the South.
27: 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Regulators claim the company's taxes and fees charges routinely double the advertised price and have cost consumers hundreds of millions of dollars. PepsiCo is recalling 122,000 cases of 28-ounce Gatorade bottles because they contain food dyes that aren't listed in the ingredients. The recall involves lemon lime zero, orange, and orange zero products. If your fall allergies are making you sneeze, consider this. Weather conditions can determine not only how much mold is in the air, but which types of mold spores are circulating. Some molds release spores during warm, dry, and windy afternoons. Others thrive in damp conditions. I'm Mark Huffman. 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
13: For tonight, it's going to stay mostly clear with a low around 56 in the morning. On Tuesday, some patchy fog will be around till about 9, then it'll be sunny with a high near 82. Tuesday night, clear skies, low around 59 first thing in the morning. On Wednesday, it's going to be sunny and 84. Wednesday night, mostly clear, star-filled skies and a low of 62 in the morning. Thursday is going to be sunny with a high near 85. On Thursday night, mostly clear skies, low of 63. I'm Nick Rice from the LiveWire Weather Center. Count on it.
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5: This is a Bloomberg Money Minute. The AI wars are heating up again. Meta Platforms today releasing Muse Wonder, an updated AI model that it says will compete against OpenAI's ChatGPT or Anthropic's Claude. With its so-called frontier capabilities for coding or working through complex financial or legal questions. Microsoft, meantime, preparing to install the latest version of its own Maya chips into its AI data centers. The goal is to power its AI software mostly with its own hardware. And on Wall Street, stocks ended mixed today on a sell-off in chipmaker shares, which offset traders looking forward to tomorrow's start of the new third-quarter earnings season. At the close, the Dow 196 points higher, but the Nasdaq lost 120, and the S&P was down 4. Oil up 2% today, just under $94 a barrel. And there's a new peanut butter made by a company called Nurtured Nuts using gene-edited peanuts to make a new spread that has all the flavor but no allergens. Tom Busby, Bloomberg Radio.
7: A better life with Dr. Sanjay Gupta.
8: A lot of people take fish oil or an algae supplement hoping to protect their aging brain. So this new study caught my attention. Researchers at USC's Keck School of Medicine ran a gold standard trial. They gave older adults a high dose of omega-3s for 2 years and confirmed the levels rose in their blood and even in their brains. And yet there was no improvement in memory or thinking. None. As compared with a placebo. As the lead researcher put it, omega-3 as a blunt instrument just doesn't work. Now, this doesn't mean omega-3s don't matter. They're essential. It means a pill isn't a shortcut. What works is getting them from real food, like salmon, sardines, walnuts, and flax, as part of a healthy lifestyle, with plenty of exercise, good sleep, and less stress. If you pay attention to your food first, everything else will follow. I'm Dr. Sanjay Gupta, helping you live a better life.
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12: 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Elizabethton Parks and Recreation will host a Beetlejuice by the Bridge event October 24th at Covered Bridge Park. 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
17: 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That possibility is moving closer as the Port of Long Beach partners with the Federal Maritime Administration to explore small, modular nuclear reactors. The initiative includes developing safety standards, inspection procedures, and operational protocols for the nuclear-powered commercial vessels. Blue Core Energy is also developing barge-mounted reactor technology at the port. FreightWaves reports that the partnership could help revive American nuclear-powered merchant shipping. 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I'm Ken Chester.
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6: It's 8 o'clock.
7: President Trump is defending his deal with Russia to obtain diesel fuel from that country. Trump said last week Russia would immediately release 300,000 tons of diesel to ease a global fuel shortage, with more shipments to follow. Trump posts today he made the right choice for the American people. Critics say it gives Russian President Putin the financial lifeline and undermines U.S. sanctions against Russia. The president's back in Ohio tonight as he continues to stump for Republicans ahead of the midterms. He'll be in Youngstown alongside Senator John Husted, the incumbent senator facing a close challenge from former Democratic Senator Sherrod Brown. Minnesota Congresswoman Ilhan Omar is calling a federal raid of her home this morning, an attempt to target political enemies and weaponize federal law enforcement.
8: The Democrat posted a statement on social media after federal agents searched her Washington, D.C. area home this morning. The raid was reportedly in connection to an investigation into Omar's immigration paperwork. She went on to say that President Trump has targeted her for 10 years with what she called baseless lies and smear campaigns. This comes after